Okay, let's listen to today's answers. Number one, the Apostle Paul referred to this man as my own son. That would be Timothy. You read that in 1 Timothy 1:2. Paul referred to Timothy as my own son. 1 Timothy 1:2. Number two, who was Keturah? Keturah was the woman Abraham took to wife after Sarah died. You read about her in Genesis 23, verses 1 and 2, and Genesis 25, 1. Keturah was the woman Abraham took to wife after Sarah died. And you'll see that in Genesis 23, 1 and 2, and Genesis 25, 1. Number 3. In the parable of the talents, Jesus gave how many talents to each of the three individuals? To the first, he gave 5, to the second, he gave 2, and the third, he gave 1. You read that in Matthew 25, 14 to 30. Total of 8 talents. To the first, he gave 5, to the second, he gave 2, and to third, he gave 1. Matthew 25, 14 to 30. Number 4. Who was a king as an 8-year-old boy? That was Josiah. You read that in 2 Chronicles 34:1. Josiah began to reign as king when he was 8 years old. 2 Chronicles 34:1. And number 5, fill in the blank. In Psalm 37, we read, "The steps of a good man are ordered by Jehovah, and he delighteth in his way." That's Psalm 37:23. The steps of a good man are ordered by Jehovah, and he delighteth in his way. That's our eBible Fellowship Bible quiz for today, and may God bless your study in his word.

Titus 2:1 says, "But speak thou the things which become sound doctrine." Doctrine is synonymous with teaching. Doctrine or teaching may be sound, and that is to say true, or it may be unsound, that is to say not true. One example is the doctrine of salvation, the teaching that salvation is completely the action of God without some action on man's part is a doctrine. The teaching that salvation is dependent upon some action of man is a doctrine. Both have Bible verses to support their position. But which one is true? Following the biblical principle of comparing Scripture with Scripture and waiting upon the Holy Spirit to teach, we can know with absolute certainty that salvation is all of God and is not in any way dependent upon some action of man. This is the sound doctrine of salvation, which was completed when Judgment Day began on May 21, 2011. That was another sound doctrine that each elect believer should speak.

Greetings, everyone. This is Bob Grandy welcoming you to eBible Fellowship's program called Where's That Bible Verse? God tells us in Romans 15, verse 4, "For whatsoever things were written aforetime were written for our learning, that we through patience and comfort of the Scriptures might have hope." During this time, I'll slowly read and then repeat 5 random verses from the King James Bible, but I will not tell you where they are located in God's Word, the Bible. So listen carefully and try to identify which Bible book, chapter, and even the verse number where each verse can be found. Here's the first verse. "Take ye the sum of all the congregation of the children of Israel, after their families, by the house of their fathers, with the number of their names, every male by their polls." I'll repeat it. "Take ye the sum of all the congregation of the children of Israel, after their families, by the house of their fathers, with the number of their names, every male by their polls." Here's verse number 2. "Shall not the day of Jehovah be darkness and not light, even very dark and no brightness in it?" I'll repeat it. "Shall not the day of Jehovah be darkness and not light, even very dark and no brightness in it?" Here's the third verse. "And the men of Judah came, and there they anointed David king over the house of Judah. And they told David, saying, that the men of Jabesh-Gilead were they that buried Saul." I'll repeat it. "And the men of Judah came, and there they anointed David king over the house of Judah. And they told David, saying, that the men of Jabesh-Gilead were they that buried Saul." Here's the fourth verse. "So the shipmaster came to him and said unto him, What meanest thou, O sleeper? Arise, call upon thy God, if so be that God will think upon us that we perish not." I'll repeat it. "So the shipmaster came to him and said unto him, What meanest thou, O sleeper? Arise, call upon thy God, if so be that God will think upon us that we perish not." And here's the fifth verse. "Moses, my servant, is dead. Now therefore, arise, go over this Jordan, thou and all this people, unto the land which I do give to them, even to the children of Israel." And I'll read it again. "Moses, my servant, is dead. Now therefore,

For arise, go over this Jordan, thou and all this people, unto the land which I do give to them, even to the children of Israel. And we'll be back in a moment to discover where these scriptures are located in God's Word, the Bible.

All right, let's find out where today's verses are found in the Bible. Here's the first verse. Take ye the sum of all the congregation of the children of Israel after their families, by the house of their fathers, with the number of their names, every male by their polls. And that verse is from Numbers, chapter 1, verse 2. Numbers 1, verse 2. Here's the second verse. Shall not the day of Jehovah be darkness, and not light, even very dark, and no brightness in it? And that verse is from Amos, chapter 5, verse 20. Amos 5, 20. Here's the third verse. And the men of Judah came, and there they anointed David, king over the house of Judah. And they told David, saying, that the men of Jabesh-Gilead were they that buried Saul. And that verse is found in 2 Samuel chapter 2, verse 4. 2 Samuel chapter 2, verse 4. Here's the fourth verse. So the shipmaster came to him and said unto him, What meanest thou, O sleeper? Arise, call upon thy God, if so be that God will think upon us, that we perish not. And that verse is found in Jonah, chapter 1, verse 6. Jonah 1, 6. Here's the fifth verse. Moses, my servant, is dead. Now therefore arise, go over this Jordan, thou and all this people, unto the land which I do give to them, even to the children of Israel. And that verse is from Joshua, chapter 1, verse 2. Joshua 1, verse 2. Thank you for joining us today to discover Where's That Bible Verse? And remember what God tells us in Psalm 119, verse 105. Thy word is a lamp unto my feet and a light unto my path.

0: We welcome you to eBible Fellowship's Bible reading program. We read in 2 Timothy 3, verse 16, "All Scripture is given by inspiration of God and is profitable for doctrine, for reproof, for correction, for instruction in righteousness." Now, let's begin our Bible reading program.
1: Job chapter 1. There was a man in the land of Uz whose name was Job. And that man was perfect and upright, and one that feared God and eschewed evil. And there were born unto him 7 sons and 3 daughters. His substance also was 7,000 sheep, and 3,000 camels, and 500 yoke of oxen, and 500 she-asses, and a very great household, so that this man was the greatest of all the men of the east. And his sons went and feasted in their houses, every one his day, and sent and called for their 3 sisters to eat and to drink with them. And it was so, when the days of their feasting were gone about, that Job sent and sanctified them, and rose up early in the morning, and offered burnt offerings, according to the number of them all. For Job said, "It may be that my sons have sinned, and cursed God in their hearts." Thus did Job continually. Now there was a day when the sons of God came to present themselves before Jehovah, and Satan came also among them. And Jehovah said unto Satan, "Whence comest thou?" Then Satan answered Jehovah and said, "From going to and fro in the earth, and from walking up and down in it." And Jehovah said unto Satan, "Hast thou considered my servant Job, that there is none like him in the earth, a perfect and an upright man, one that feareth God and escheweth evil?" Then Satan answered Jehovah and said, "Doth Job fear God for naught? Hast not thou made an hedge about him, and about his house, and about all that he hath on every side? Thou hast blessed the work of his hands, and his substance is increased in the land. But put forth thine hand now, and touch all that he hath, and he will curse thee to thy face." And Jehovah said unto Satan, "Behold, all that he hath is in thy power. Only upon himself put not forth thine hand." So Satan went forth from the presence of Jehovah. And there was a day when his sons and his daughters were eating and drinking wine in their eldest brother's house. And there came a messenger unto Job and said, "The oxen were plowing, and the asses feeding beside them. And the Sabaeans fell upon them and took them away. Yea, they have slain the servants with the edge of the sword, and I only am escaped alone to tell thee." While he was yet speaking, there came also another and said, "The fire of God is fallen from heaven, and hath burned up the sheep and the servants, and consumed them, and I only am escaped alone to tell thee." While he was yet speaking, there came also another and said, "The Chaldeans made out 3 bands, and fell upon the camels, and have carried them away, yea, and slain the servants with the edge of the sword, and I only am escaped alone to tell thee." While he was yet speaking, there came also another and said, "Thy sons and thy daughters were eating and drinking wine in their eldest brother's house. And behold, there came a great wind from the wilderness, and smote the 4 corners of the house, and it fell upon the young men, and they are dead. And I only am escaped alone to tell thee." Then Job arose and rent his mantle, and shaved his head, and fell down upon the ground and worshipped. and said, Naked came I out of my mother's womb, and naked shall I return thither. Jehovah gave, and Jehovah hath taken away. Blessed be the name of Jehovah. In all this, Job sinned not, nor charged God foolishly. Job chapter 2. Again there was a day when the sons of God came to present themselves before Jehovah, and Satan came also among them to present himself before Jehovah. And Jehovah said unto Satan, From whence comest thou? And Satan answered Jehovah and said, From going to and fro in the earth, and from walking up and down in it. And Jehovah said unto Satan, Hast thou considered my servant Job, that there is none like him in the earth, a perfect and an upright man, one that feareth God, and escheweth evil? And still he holdeth fast his integrity, although thou movest me against him, to destroy him without cause. And Satan answered Jehovah and said, Skin for skin, yea, all that a man hath will he give for his life. But put forth thine hand now, and touch his bone and his flesh, and he will curse thee to thy face. And Jehovah said unto Satan, Behold, he is in thine hand, but save his life. So went Satan forth from the presence of Jehovah, and smote Job with sore boils from the sole of his foot unto his crown. And he took him a potsherd to scrape himself withal, and he sat down among the ashes. Then said his wife unto him, Dost thou still retain thine integrity? Curse God and die. But he said unto her, Thou speakest as one of the foolish women speaketh. What, shall we receive good at the hand of God, and shall we not receive evil? In all this did not Job sin with his lips. Now when Job's three friends heard of all this evil that was come upon him, they came, every one, from his own place. Eliphaz the Temanite, and Bildad the Shuhite, and Zophar the Naamathite, for they had made an appointment together to come to mourn with him and to comfort him. And when they lifted up their eyes afar off and knew him not, they lifted up their voice and wept. And they rent every one his mantle and sprinkled dust upon their heads toward heaven. So they sat down with him upon the ground 7 days and 7 nights, and none spake a word unto him, for they saw that his grief was very great. Job chapter 3. After this opened Job his mouth and cursed his day. And Job spake and said, Let the day perish wherein I was born, and the night in which it was said, There is a man-child conceived. Let that day be darkness. Let not God regard it from above, neither let the light shine upon it. Let darkness and the shadow of death stain it. Let a cloud dwell upon it. Let the blackness of the day terrify it. As for that night, let darkness seize upon it. Let it not be joined unto the days of the year. Let it not come into the number of the months. Lo, let that night be solitary. Let no joyful voice come therein. Let them curse it that curse the day, who are ready to raise up their mourning. Let the stars of the twilight thereof be dark. Let it look for light, but have none. Neither let it see the dawning of the day. Because it shut not up the doors of my mother's womb, nor hid sorrow from mine eyes. Why died I not from the womb? Why did I not give up the ghost when I came out of the belly? Why did the knees prevent me? Or why the breasts that I should suck? For now should I have lain still and been quiet. I should have slept, then had I been at rest. with kings and counselors of the earth, which built desolate places for themselves, or with princes that had gold, who filled their houses with silver, or as an hidden, untimely birth I had not been, as infants which never saw light, there the wicked cease from troubling, and there the weary be at rest. There the prisoners rest together, they hear not the voice of the oppressor. The small and great are there, and the servant is free from his master. Wherefore is light given to him that is in misery, and life unto the bitter in soul, which long for death, but it cometh not, and dig for it more than for hid treasures, which rejoice exceedingly and are glad when they can find the grave? Why is light given to a man whose way is hid, and whom God hath hedged in? For my sighing cometh before I eat, and my roarings are poured out like the waters. For the thing which I greatly feared is come upon me, and that which I was afraid of is come unto me. I was not in safety, neither had I rest, neither was I quiet, yet trouble came. Job chapter 4. Then Eliphaz the Temanite answered and said, If we essay to commune with thee, wilt thou be grieved? But who can withhold himself from speaking? Behold, thou hast instructed many, and thou hast strengthened the weak hands. Thy words have upholden him that was falling, and thou hast strengthened the feeble knees. But now it is come upon thee, and thou faintest. It toucheth thee, and thou art troubled. Is not this thy fear, thy confidence, thy hope, and the uprightness of thy ways? Remember, I pray thee, whoever perished being innocent? Or where were the righteous cut off? Even as I have seen, they that plow iniquity and sow wickedness reap the same. By the blast of God they perish, and by the breath of his nostrils are they consumed. The roaring of the lion, and the voice of the fierce lion, and the teeth of the young lions are broken. The old lion perisheth for lack of prey, and the stout lion's whelps are scattered abroad. Now a thing was secretly brought to me, and mine ear received a little thereof. In thoughts from the visions of the night, when deep sleep falleth on men, fear came upon me, and trembling, which made all my bones to shake. Then a spirit passed before my face. The hair of my flesh stood up. It stood still, but I could not discern the form thereof. An image was before mine eyes. There was silence, and I heard a voice saying, Shall mortal man be more just than God? Shall a man be more pure than his Maker? Behold, he put no trust in his servants, and his angels he charged with folly. How much less in them that dwell in houses of clay, whose foundation is in the dust, which are crushed before the moth? They are destroyed from morning to evening. They perish forever without any regarding it. Doth not their excellency which is in them go away?

Job chapter 5. Call now, if there be any that will answer thee, and to which of the saints wilt thou turn? For wrath killeth the foolish man, and envy slayeth the silly one. I have seen the foolish taking root, but suddenly I cursed his habitation. His children are far from safety, and they are crushed in the gate. Neither is there any to deliver them. Whose harvest the hungry eateth up, and taketh it even out of the thorns, and the robber swalloweth up their substance. Although affliction cometh not forth of the dust, neither doth trouble spring out of the ground, yet man is born unto trouble, as the sparks fly upward. I would seek unto God, and unto God would I commit my cause, which doeth great things and unsearchable, marvelous things without number, who giveth rain upon the earth and sendeth waters upon the fields, to set up on high those that be low, that those which mourn may be exalted to safety. He disappointeth the devices of the crafty, so that their hands cannot perform their enterprise. He taketh the wise in their own craftiness, and the counsel of the froward is carried headlong. They meet with darkness in the daytime, and grope in the noonday as in the night. But he saveth the poor from the sword, from their mouth, and from the hand of the mighty. So the poor hath hope, and iniquity stoppeth her mouth. Behold, happy is the man whom God correcteth. Therefore despise not thou the chastening of the Almighty. For he maketh sore and bindeth up. He woundeth, and his hands make whole. He shall deliver thee in 6 troubles, yea, in 7 there shall no evil touch thee. In famine he shall redeem thee from death, and in war from the power of the sword. Thou shalt be hid from the scourge of the tongue, neither shalt thou be afraid of destruction when it cometh. At destruction and famine thou shalt laugh, neither shalt thou be afraid of the beasts of the earth. For thou shalt be in league with the stones of the field, and the beasts of the field shall be at peace with thee. And thou shalt know that thy tabernacle shall be in peace, and thou shalt visit thy habitation, and shalt not sin. Thou shalt know also that thy seed shall be great, and thine offspring as the grass of the earth. Thou shalt come to thy grave in a full age, like as a shock of corn cometh in his season. Lo, this, we have searched it, so it is. Hear it, and know thou it for thy good. Job chapter 6. But Job answered and said, Oh, that my grief were thoroughly weighed, and my calamity laid in the balances together. For now it would be heavier than the sand of the sea. Therefore my words are swallowed up. For the arrows of the Almighty are within me, the poison whereof drinketh up my spirit. The terrors of God do set themselves in array against me. Doth the wild ass bray when he hath grass? Or loweth the ox over his fodder? Can that which is unsavory be eaten without salt? Or is there any taste in the white of an egg? The things that my soul refused to touch are as my sorrowful meat. Oh, that I might have my request, and that God would grant me the thing that I long for. Even that it would please God to destroy me, that he would let loose his hand and cut me off. Then should I yet have comfort, yea, I would harden myself in sorrow. Let him not spare,
for I have not concealed the words of the Holy One. What is my strength that I should hope? And what is mine end that I should prolong my life? Is my strength the strength of stones, or is my flesh of brass? Is not my help in me? And is wisdom driven quite from me? To him that is afflicted, pity should be showed from his friend, but he forsaketh the fear of the Almighty. My brethren have dealt deceitfully as a brook, and as a stream of brooks they pass away, which are blackish by reason of the ice, and wherein the snow is hid. What time they wax warm, they vanish. When it is hot, they are consumed out of their place. The paths of their way are turned aside. They go to nothing and perish. The troops of Tema looked, the companies of Sheba waited for them. They were confounded because they had hoped. They came thither and were ashamed. For now ye are nothing. Ye see my casting down and are afraid. Did I say, bring unto me? Or give a reward for me of your substance? Or deliver me from the enemy's hand? Or redeem me from the hand of the mighty? Teach me, and I will hold my tongue, and cause me to understand wherein I have erred. How forcible are right words, but what doth your arguing reprove? Do ye imagine to reprove words, and the speeches of one that is desperate, which are as wind? Yea, ye overwhelm the fatherless, and ye dig a pit for your friend. Now therefore be content, look upon me, for it is evident unto you if I lie. Return, I pray you, let it not be iniquity. Yea, return again, my righteousness is in it. Job chapter 7. Is there not an appointed time to man upon earth? Are not his days also like the days of an hireling? As a servant earnestly desireth the shadow, and as an hireling looketh for the reward of his work, so am I made to possess months of vanity, and wearisome nights are appointed to me. When I lie down, I say, when shall I arise, and the night be gone? And I am full of tossings to and fro unto the dawning of the day. My flesh is clothed with worms and clods of dust. My skin is broken and become loathsome. My days are swifter than a weaver's shuttle and are spent without hope. O, remember that my life is wind. Mine eye shall no more see good. The eye of him that hath seen me shall see me no more. Thine eyes are upon me, and I am not. As the cloud is consumed and vanisheth away, so he that goeth down to the grave shall come up no more. He shall return no more to his house, neither shall his place know him any more. Therefore I will not refrain my mouth. I will speak in the anguish of my spirit. I will complain in the bitterness of my soul. Am I a sea or a whale that thou settest a watch over me? When I say, my bed shall comfort me, my couch shall ease my complaint, then thou scarest me with dreams and terrifiest me through visions, so that my soul chooseth strangling, and death rather than my life. I loathe it. I would not live alway. Let me alone, for my days are vanity. What is man that thou shouldest magnify him, and that thou shouldest set thine heart upon him?
and that thou shouldest visit him every morning, and try him every moment? How long wilt thou not depart from me, nor let me alone till I swallow down my spittle? I have sinned. What shall I do unto thee, O thou preserver of men? Why hast thou set me as a mark against thee, so that I am a burden to myself? And why dost thou not pardon my transgression, and take away mine iniquity? For now shall I sleep in the dust, and thou shalt seek me in the morning, but I shall not be.

Job chapter 8. Then answered Bildad the Shuhite, and said, How long wilt thou speak these things? And how long shall the words of thy mouth be like a strong wind? Doth God pervert judgment? Or doth the Almighty pervert justice? If thy children have sinned against him, and he have cast them away for their transgression, if thou wouldest seek unto God betimes, and make thy supplication to the Almighty, if thou wert pure and upright, surely now he would awake for thee, and make the habitation of thy righteousness prosperous. Though thy beginning was small, yet thy latter end should greatly increase. For inquire, I pray thee, of the former age, and prepare thyself to the search of their fathers. For we are but of yesterday and know nothing, because our days upon earth are a shadow. Shall not they teach thee and tell thee and utter words out of their heart? Can the rush grow up without mire? Can the flag grow without water? Whilst it is yet in his greenness and not cut down, it withereth before any other herb. So are the paths of all that forget God, and the hypocrite's hope shall perish, whose hope shall be cut off, and whose trust shall be a spider's web. He shall lean upon his house, but it shall not stand. He shall hold it fast, but it shall not endure. He is green before the sun, and his branch shooteth forth in his garden. His roots are wrapped about the heap, and seeth the place of stones. If he destroy him from his place, then it shall deny him, saying,

I have not seen thee. Behold, this is the joy of his way, and out of the earth shall others grow. Behold, God will not cast away a perfect man, neither will he help the evildoers, till he fill thy mouth with laughing and thy lips with rejoicing. Job chapter 9. Then Job answered and said, I know it is so of a truth, but how should man be just with God? If he will contend with him, he cannot answer him one of a thousand. He is wise in heart and mighty in strength. Who hath hardened himself against him and hath prospered? Which removeth the mountains, and they know not, which overturneth them in his anger, which shaketh the earth out of her place, and the pillars thereof tremble, which commandeth the sun, and it riseth not, and sealeth up the stars, which alone spreadeth out the heavens, and treadeth upon the waves of the sea, which maketh Arcturus, Orion, and Pleiades, and the chambers of the south, which doeth great things past finding out, yea, and wonders without number. Lo, he goeth by me, and I see him not. He passeth on also, but I perceive him not. Behold, he taketh away. Who can hinder him? Who will say unto him, What doest thou? If God will not withdraw his anger, the proud helpers do stoop under him. How much less shall I answer him, and choose out my words to reason with him? Whom, though I were righteous, yet would I not answer, but I would make supplication to my judge. If I had called, and he had answered me, yet would I not believe that he had hearkened unto my voice. For he breaketh me with a tempest, and multiplieth my wounds without cause. He will not suffer me to take my breath, but filleth me with bitterness. If I speak of strength, lo, he is strong, and if of judgment, who shall set me a time to plead? If I justify myself, mine own mouth shall condemn me. If I say, I am perfect, it shall also prove me perverse. Though I were perfect, yet would I not know my soul. I would despise my life. This is one thing, therefore, I said it, he destroyeth the perfect and the wicked. If the scourge slay suddenly, he will laugh at the trial of the innocent. The earth is given into the hand of the wicked. He covereth the faces of the judges thereof. If not, where and who is he? Now my days are swifter than a post. They flee away. They see no good. They are passed away as the swift ships, as the eagle that hasteth to the prey. If I say, I will forget my complaint, I will leave off my heaviness and comfort myself. I am afraid of all my sorrows. I know that thou wilt not hold me innocent. If I be wicked, why then labor I in vain? If I wash myself with snow water and make my hands never so clean, yet shalt thou plunge me in the ditch, and mine own clothes shall abhor me. For he is not a man as I am, that I should answer him, and we should come together in judgment. Neither is there any daysman betwixt us that might lay his hand upon us both. Let him take his rod away from me, and let not his fear terrify me. Then would I speak, and not fear him, but it is not so with me. Job chapter 10.
My soul is weary of my life. I will leave my complaint upon myself. I will speak in the bitterness of my soul. I will say unto God, Do not condemn me. Show me wherefore thou contendest with me. Is it good unto thee that thou shouldest oppress, that thou shouldest despise the work of thine hands, and shine upon the counsel of the wicked? Hast thou eyes of flesh, or seest thou as man seeth? Are thy days as the days of man? Are thy years as man's days? That thou inquirest after mine iniquity, and searchest after my sin? Thou knowest that I am not wicked, and there is none that can deliver out of thine hand. Thine hands have made me and fashioned me together round about. Yet thou dost destroy me. Remember, I beseech thee, that thou hast made me as the clay. And wilt thou bring me into dust again? Hast thou not poured me out as milk, and curdled me like cheese? Thou hast clothed me with skin and flesh, and hast fenced me with bones and sinews. Thou hast granted me life and favor, and thy visitation hath preserved my spirit. And these things hast thou hid in thine heart. I know that this is with thee. If I sin, then thou markest me, and thou wilt not acquit me from mine iniquity. If I be wicked, woe unto me. And if I be righteous, yet will I not lift up my head. I am full of confusion. Therefore see thou mine affliction, for it increaseth. Thou huntest me as a fierce lion. And again thou showest thyself marvelous upon me. Thou renewest thy witnesses against me, and increasest thine indignation upon me. Changes and war are against me. Wherefore then hast thou brought me forth out of the womb? O that I had given up the ghost, and no eye had seen me! I should have been as though I had not been. I should have been carried from the womb to the grave. Are not my days few? Cease then, and let me alone, that I may take comfort a little. Before I go whence, I shall not return, even to the land of darkness and the shadow of death. A land of darkness, as darkness itself, and of the shadow of death, without any order, and where the light is as darkness.

0: Job chapter 11. Then answered Zophar the Naamathite and said, Should not the multitude of words be answered? And should a man full of talk be justified? Should thy lies make men hold their peace? And when thou mockest, shall no man make thee ashamed? For thou hast said, My doctrine is pure, and I am clean in thine eyes. But oh, that God would speak, and open his lips against thee, and that he would show thee the secrets of wisdom, that they are double to that which is. Know therefore that God exacteth of thee less than thine iniquity deserveth. Canst thou by searching find out God? Canst thou find out the Almighty unto perfection? It is as high as heaven. What canst thou do? Deeper than hell. What canst thou know? The measure thereof is longer than the earth, and broader than the sea. If he cut off and shut up, or gather together, then who can hinder him? For he knoweth vain men. He seeth wickedness also. Will he not then consider it? For vain man would be wise, though man be born like a wild ass's colt. If thou prepare thine heart and stretch out thine hands toward him, if iniquity be in thine hand, put it far away, and let not wickedness dwell in thy tabernacles. For then shalt thou lift up thy face without spot, yea, thou shalt be steadfast, and shalt not fear. Because thou shalt forget thy misery, and remember it as waters that pass away. And thine age shall be clearer than the noonday. Thou shalt shine forth, thou shalt be as the morning. And thou shalt be secure, because there is hope. Yea, thou shalt dig about thee, and thou shalt take thy rest in safety. Also thou shalt lie down, and none shall make thee afraid. Yea, many shall make suit unto thee. But the eyes of the wicked shall fail, and they shall not escape, and their hope shall be as the giving up of the ghost. Job chapter 12. And Job answered and said, No doubt, but ye are the people, and wisdom shall die with you. But I have understanding as well as you. I am not inferior to you. Yea, who knoweth not such things as these? I am as one mocked of his neighbor, who calleth upon God, and he answereth him. The just upright man is laughed to scorn. He that is ready to slip with his feet is as a lamp despised in the thought of him that is at ease. The tabernacles of robbers prosper, and they that provoke God are secure, into whose hand God bringeth abundantly. But ask now the beasts, and they shall teach thee, and the fowls of the air, and they shall tell thee. Or speak to the earth, and it shall teach thee, and the fishes of the sea shall declare unto thee. Who knoweth not in all these that the hand of Jehovah hath wrought this, in whose hand is the soul of every living thing, and the breath of all mankind? Doth not the ear try words, and the mouth taste his meat? With the ancient is wisdom, and in length of days understanding. With him is wisdom and strength, he hath counsel and understanding. Behold, he breaketh down, and it cannot be built again. He shutteth up a man, and there can be no opening. Behold, he withholdeth the waters, and they dry up. Also he sendeth them out, and they overturn the earth. With him is strength and wisdom. The deceived and the deceiver are his. He leadeth counselors away spoiled, and maketh the judges fools. He looseth the bond of kings, and girdeth their loins with a girdle. He leadeth princes away spoiled, and overthroweth the mighty. He removeth away the speech of the trusty, and taketh away the understanding of the aged. He poureth contempt upon princes, and weakeneth the strength of the mighty. He discovereth deep things out of darkness, and bringeth out to light the shadow of death. He increaseth the nations, and destroyeth them. He enlargeth the nations, and straighteneth them again. He taketh away the heart of the chief of the people of the earth, and causeth them to wander in a wilderness where there is no way. They grope in the dark without light, and he maketh them to stagger like a drunken man. Job chapter 13. Lo, mine eye hath seen all this. Mine ear hath heard and understood it. What ye know, the same do I know also. I am not inferior unto you. Surely I would speak to the Almighty, and I desire to reason with God. But ye are forgers of lies, ye are all physicians of no value. Oh, that ye would altogether hold your peace, and it should be your wisdom. Hear now my reasoning, and hearken to the pleadings of my lips. Will ye speak wickedly for God, and talk deceitfully for him? Will ye accept his person? Will ye contend for God? Is it good that he should search you out? Or as one man mocketh another, do ye so mock him? He will surely reprove you, if ye do secretly accept persons. Shall not his excellency make you afraid, and his dread fall upon you? Your remembrances are like unto ashes, your bodies to bodies of clay. Hold your peace, let me alone, that I may speak, and let come on me what will. Wherefore do I take my flesh in my teeth, and put my life in mine hand? Though he slay me, yet will I trust in him. But I will maintain mine own ways before him. He also shall be my salvation, for an hypocrite shall not come before him. Hear diligently my speech, and my declaration with your ears. Behold now, I have ordered my cause. I know that I shall be justified. Who is he that will plead with me? For now, if I hold my tongue, I shall give up the ghost. Only do not two things unto me, then will I not hide myself from thee. Withdraw thine hand far from me, and let not thy dread make me afraid. Then call thou, and I will answer, or let me speak, and answer thou me. How many are mine iniquities and sins? Make me to know my transgression and my sin. Wherefore hidest thou thy face, and holdest me for thine enemy? Wilt thou break a leaf driven to and fro? And wilt thou pursue the dry stubble? For thou writest bitter things against me, and makest me to possess the iniquities of my youth. Thou puttest my feet also in the stocks, and lookest narrowly unto all my paths. Thou settest a print upon the heels of my feet, and he, as a rotten thing, consumeth, as a garment that is moth-eaten. Job chapter 14. Man that is born of a woman is of few days, and full of trouble. He cometh forth like a flower, and is cut down. He fleeth also as a shadow, and continueth not. And dost thou open thine eyes upon such an one, and bringest me into judgment with thee? Who can bring a clean thing out of an unclean? Not one. Seeing his days are determined, the number of his months are with thee, thou hast appointed his bounds that he cannot pass. Turn from him that he may rest, till he shall accomplish, as an hireling, his day. For there is hope of a tree, if it be cut down, that it will sprout again, and that the tender branch thereof will not cease. Though the root thereof wax old in the earth, and the stock thereof die in the ground, yet through the scent of water it will bud, and bring forth boughs like a plant. But man dieth, and wasteth away. Yea, man giveth up the ghost, and where is he? As the waters fail from the sea, and the flood decayeth and drieth up, so man lieth down and riseth not, till the heavens be no more. They shall not awake, nor be raised out of their sleep. O that thou wouldest hide me in the grave, that thou wouldest keep me secret, until thy wrath be past, that thou wouldest appoint me a set time, and remember me. If a man die, shall he live again? All the days of my appointed time will I wait, till my change come. Thou shalt call, and I will answer thee. Thou wilt have a desire to the work of thine hands. For now thou numberest my steps. Dost thou not watch over my sin? My transgression is sealed up in a bag, and thou sewest up mine iniquity. And surely the mountain falling cometh to naught, and the rock is removed out of his place. The waters wear the stones. Thou washest away the things which grow out of the dust of the earth, and thou destroyest the hope of man. Thou prevailest for ever against him, and he passeth. Thou changest his countenance, and sendest him away. His sons come to honor, and he knoweth it not. And they are brought low, but he perceiveth it not of them. But his flesh upon him shall have pain, and his soul within him shall mourn.
1: 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Hello and welcome into eBible Fellowship's Sunday Evening Meditations and Prayer. During these last moments of this Sabbath day, we take this opportunity to meditate upon His Word and pray. And now let's begin our program.
2: Good evening, everyone. Welcome to our Sunday Meditation and Prayer program. This is the time we kind of slow things down. We pray during this period, and I'll do a little Bible study And Robert will read the scripture and also pray. And then at the close, Oswaldo will lead us in a hymn, and he'll close us out in prayer. So there's a lot of prayer, and we read the Bible for meditation. We want to consider what God has said and think about that and meditate upon it. Why don't we begin with prayer, and let's pray. Dear Heavenly Father, we thank you for your blessings to us, and Father, we thank you for your goodness, for your grace, your kindness that has been just abundantly bestowed upon us, your love that you have shown us, and it's an everlasting love. We thank you for your care towards us, that you have known us where it has often been the case that in the world we have been as unknown or the world has an ability to overlook the people of God. And we thank you that you have never overlooked us, that we have been your constant focus and your concentration, and your thoughts towards us have been in number as the sand of the sea. And you have thought about us ever since you have been God from eternity past. You predestinated us and named us before we even existed. And you also knew our sins as they were laid upon the Lord Jesus, the Lamb of God, and you died for us and showed us that love, that tremendous love as Christ paid for our sins. And again, we had no existence. And you have kept your mind upon us throughout the whole history of this world and the purpose of the world. It's not so great men can do great things in the world, and or generals can win battles, and kings can build cities. It's not for the purpose of art and entertainment, or just that men can achieve levels of greatness in various fields. That's not the purpose for the world. Your purpose has always been your people, and you have put up with the sins of the world and suffered the unsaved inhabitants of the world for thousands of years. You permitted them to live and sin against you throughout their whole lives, shaking their fist in your face for your salvation, for the sake of your people. It has always been for the elect's sake, and we thank you for your patience, your long suffering. All for our sake, all for our good, and we know it is the long suffering of God that led us to repentance, that developed, and you worked out all circumstances, all situations in the world, the billions of people moving. All kinds of different ways, traveling various places, and things are happening left and right. There seems to be no order, no structure, no purpose for anything, but there is great design and care and purpose, as you tell us that all things, all these things that are dizzying to watch, that all things work together for good for those that loved you. And we thank you, Lord, that everything we've experienced in our life, that you've wasted nothing, that it has all been for good, that every sorrow, every tear, every heartache, every cast down moment, that you have used it and have worked through it for good. And so we can't help but thank you that we have a God who is so concerned with us, that uses everything in existence for our benefit and our welfare and for our blessing. And again, it's the opposite of the world. In the world, we could feel isolated, lonely, and insignificant. But then we read the Bible and we read of your mind's eye, your constant seeing of us and leading us and guiding us and helping us. And we thank you for this. We thank you for this great salvation that we do not deserve, that we have not earned in any way. That's what makes it all the more amazing and marvelous. It's not for good people and righteous people and just people that you have done this, but it is for desperately wicked people and unrighteous and unjust. It is for sinners. And yet you still loved us while we were yet sinners. And we thank you for this wonderful love and for our present time. We thank you, even though it's not easy living on the earth at this time, and it is full of tribulation and affliction, and we're often grieved, yet your word has revealed promises of future glory, future happiness, future joy, forever and ever, eternal, rich, abundant blessings showered down upon us without end, eternal life, a place, a perfect place, an eternal new creation, and just beyond imagination. It is so good and so wonderful, and you have given it to us. It's part of the gift of God that you've given to us by grace. And Father, we thank you for all of these wonderful, beautiful blessings upon us. And Lord, we ask your forgiveness, and we know you have forgiven us, your elect, of all of our sins, and you would have forgiven us our diminishing of these things, our losing sight of them so quickly, of turning our minds from them, not meditating upon them, but gobbling them up. Yes, we have eternal life. Yes, we have a new eternal creation. Yes, God will bless us with absolute perfection forevermore. But what about now? What about in this little temporal moment, this little insignificant blot that in time that we're currently living in before entering into eternity? And we have blown this up and magnified our little troubles, our little problems, and we have diminished the greatness of your salvation. And it is a sinful thing for us to do. We like Peter, have taken our eyes off of you, and we've looked to the storm, and so we begin to sink. Help us to keep our thoughts on things above, and to wait on you and be patient, as you are patience, and you are within us, so we possess patience. Help us. May you work it out within us to be patient And to be patient means we have to be faithful. We have to trust you, and we have to know that it is for those who have faith and have that good report, that you will bless them. You will fulfill all things. You've already fulfilled practically all things, and help us to not now at the last turn back. Now at the last, give up, to stop praying, as you encourage us. Men ought always to pray and not to faint. Help us not to faint. And when we're right at the point of the fulfillment of all things, may we not faint. May we pray also for others, for our loved ones. And help us not to draw back from that. Help us to keep praying and to struggle with you, to wrestle with you, to hold on to you, that you might bless them, that you might, having had mercy, have mercy, that we might continue to pray for those that were in the proper place outside the church and under the hearing of your word, the latter rain. And we know you're faithful, that if you sowed abundantly, you will also reap abundantly. And help us not to give up. Help us not to release you, but as Jacob, to keep holding on to you in prayer and beseeching you. And Father, we again pray for the rest of this time, and we ask that you would bless your word as we turn our attention to it now. And we pray these things in Christ's name. Amen. There was a caller earlier today who brought up this verse, Psalm 119, in verse 130. It says, "The entrance of thy words giveth light, it giveth understanding unto the simple." And I thought, it was an interesting verse, and the word entrance, "the entrance of thy words giveth light." We know Christ is light. Light is identified with salvation. "Awake thou that sleepest, and rise from the dead, and Christ," or God, "shall give thee light." I think it says in Ephesians 5:14, "Wherefore he saith, awake thou that sleepest, and arise from the dead, and Christ shall give thee light." So arising from the dead is salvation. And if you rise from the dead, you receive light. "The entrance of thy words giveth light. It giveth understanding unto the simple." And if an unsaved person were to understand, they would become saved. They would be in the kingdom of God's dear Son, the kingdom of light. Well, this word is only found in this verse. It's 6608 in the Hebrew Concordance. And yet it has the same, there's a couple other words that have the same consonants. And the word next to it is 6607, and this word is found in Genesis 6:16, and it's translated as door, Genesis 6:16. "A window shalt thou make to the ark, and in a cubit shalt thou finish it above, and the door of the ark shalt thou set in the side thereof, with lower, second, and third stories shalt thou make it." So the word door is 6607. Again, same consonants. Same consonants means it's the same Hebrew word, because the vowel points were added by the Masoretes centuries after the Bible was completed. They're not part of the inspired text, so we can remove them. And in Genesis 19, verse 11, the same word, 6607, is found a couple of times in verse 11. And this is in the account of Sodom and Gomorrah, the chapter where Sodom and Gomorrah is destroyed, and Genesis 19:11, and they smote the men that were at the door of the house with blindness, both small and great, so that they wearied themselves to find the door. And that is pointing to the judgment of God. The door, we know from the New Testament, is Christ. John 10, I am the door. And Christ is also the Word. So that verse in Psalm 119, the entrance of thy words giveth light. The entrance, the door of thy words giveth light. The Bible, the Word of God, is the door that in the day of salvation was an entrance into the kingdom of God. And actually, if we go to the New Testament, 2 Peter 1, this why I wanted to look this up, because I wasn't even thinking about that word from the caller until I was just reading in 2 Peter 1, and I came across this verse, and it sounded very similar. It says in 2 Peter 1, verses 10 and 11, wherefore the rather, brethren, give diligence to make your calling and election sure, for if ye do these things, ye shall never fall, for so an entrance shall be ministered unto you abundantly into the everlasting kingdom of our Lord and Savior Jesus Christ. And that is exactly the idea from Psalm 119:130. In thy words, or the entrance of thy words, giveth light. And this would fit in with Romans 10:17. Faith comes by hearing, hearing by the word of God. So faith comes, Christ comes, and not only did he come into our life, into our heart, but at the same time, we were exalted, lifted up into the heavenlies to be seated in heavenly places in Christ Jesus, figuratively, in salvation. So the Word of God accomplished this. Christ is the door. Christ is also the Word. So the Word is the door. And the Word is also doors, plural. Because, you know, someone could read 2 Peter 1 in the day of salvation, God could have blessed it, and they came in. Or they could have read Genesis, or they could have read Revelation. They could have read any verse in all the Bible, and all scripture given by inspiration of God, and also it's powerful, sharper than a two-edged sword, every verse in the Bible. And so that means every verse in the Bible, every word of God in the Bible had the power and ability to minister entrance into the kingdom of God wherever someone was reading. You know how people would say, they would always refer people to the Gospel of John. You should start reading in the Gospel of John. And that's fine. You know, it actually does explain a lot, but really, the truth is, we could have told someone, read anywhere, read a genealogy, read any part of the Bible, because it's all quick, living, and powerful, and it's all inspired and had the ability to save. So this entrance of thy words giveth light, it does refer to the whole Bible. Now in Proverbs, this is still the word 6607. In Proverbs chapter 1, and so this is the same word that was translated entrance, but a different Strong's number, Proverbs 1, 20 and 21. Wisdom crieth without, she uttereth her voice in the streets. and wisdom is Christ, and the streets are the avenue by which the gospel travels in the Bible. When you find the word street, it very often, if not always, has to do with the gospel going down that road. It could be a false gospel. Truth is following the streets. Two witnesses are lying dead in the street. But it always has to do with the gospel going forth, or the end of the gospel going forth. So wisdom uttereth her voice in the streets. She crieth in a chief place of concourse. In the openings of the gates in the city, she uttereth her words, saying, and again, it's the same word in either opening or gate. And we see wisdom and the word of God. She uttereth her words. And the opening, the ministering an entrance, opening up a door to those who hear it, who are chosen by God. They're the elect people of God. Also in Proverbs 8, it says in verse 34, blessed is the man. And chapter 8 is the chapter where wisdom's personified, Jesus. Blessed is the man that heareth me, watching daily at my gates, waiting at the post of my doors. It's the word doors here, 6607. So again, heareth me, the word of God, watching daily at my gates. Reading the Bible would be watching daily at the gates, at the door, and hearing the word of God, which was always the best thing anybody could have done for as far as salvation, which is why parents read the Bible to their children. You know, we gather the children, the little ones around in the day of salvation. It's also good now, of course, for the Bible's good in any sense, but as far as saving, the power to save, that was the desire of parents. Come on, little ones, it's time. We're going to read the Bible, and the living room fills up, you know, and the father takes out the Bible and reads a couple chapters, and we pray. It's not like just to be done out of routine. It had a definite purpose, which was hope of salvation, bringing the children under the hearing of the word of God. Maybe God will minister an entrance into the everlasting kingdom. And that's still our hope today, that maybe he did that. Now looking back prior to May 21, 2011, we're just praying that the Lord might have done that and will draw them at this time with delayed drawing. In Psalm, I'm sorry, this is another word. This is Strong's number 6605, and it also has the same consonants as 6608 and 6607. This is Psalm 105, verse 41. He opened the rock. And here it is translated as open. He opened the rock, and the waters gushed out. They ran in dry places like a river. So Christ is the rock. And how is the rock open? Well, Moses smote the rock. And then God blessed it and performed a miracle, and water came gushing out. But it points to the law. Moses, a figure of the law, who smote Christ and killed him at the foundation of the world. And out from Christ's death came the gospel. This was typified when Jesus was on the cross and the Roman soldier pierced his side and now flowed water and blood. The gospel came out of the Lord's side, and just like God opened up Adam's side and took out the rib to make a woman, so from Christ's side, the water and the blood would form the spiritual woman, the bride of Christ. And here we see they open the rock through the smiting of it. We know from other verses, and the waters gushed out. They ran in dry places like a river. The gospel just flowed. It flowed, and the opening of the rock would be similar to the Lord opening up the word of the sea in the time and seasons of rain, and the Holy Spirit bringing forth His word for the purpose of blessing, for spiritual drink, for those that were the Lord was going to save by it. Let's see, Isaiah 22, 66:05 word is found there. Isaiah 22 and verse 22. And the key of the house of David will I lay upon his shoulder, so he shall open, it's the word open here, and none shall shut, and he shall shut, and none shall open. So that this word open is the same word that's translated as entrance that we've been reading, that's door, gate, and so forth. And let's see. Well, I'll just go to one more verse, Psalm 49, verse 4. And it's very similar to Psalm 78, too. Psalm 49, verse 3, my mouth shall speak of wisdom, and meditation of my heart shall be of understanding. I will incline mine ear to a parable. I will open my dark saying upon the harp. And that's what God is saying, that He will open the dark saying upon the heart. The dark saying is a parable, and I actually will go to Psalm 78 too, so we can see that it says in Psalm 78, 1 and 2, give ear, O my people, to my law. Incline your ears to the words of my mouth. I will open my mouth in a parable. I will utter dark sayings of old. So for God to say he will open the dark saying, he's going to open

0: the end, all of a sudden, the people of God go to the Bible, and the people of God have been going to the Bible for centuries and thousands of years, and never able to understand the dark sayings, especially related to the end. But when we got close, then the Lord opened up the eyes and ears and understanding of the people of God, and it's the Word. He opened up entrance, and he did save a great multitude at the same time that he opened up the Word to do that, and they were delivered into the kingdom of light. Okay, I'm going to stop here and turn it over to Robert.
1: Okay, I would like to read from an Old Testament book, the book of Job. Job chapter 1, I would like to start reading in verse 9. Job chapter 1, start reading in verse 9. Then Satan answered Jehovah and said, "Doth Job fear God for naught? Hast not thou made a hedge about him, and about his house, and about all that he hath on every side? Hast thou blessed the work of his hands, and his substance is increased in the land? Put forth thy hand now, and touch all that he hath, and he will curse thee to thy face." And Jehovah said unto Satan, "Behold, all that he hath is in thy power. Only upon himself put not forth thy hand." So Satan went from the presence of Jehovah. And there was a day when his sons and his daughters were eating and drinking wine in his eldest brother's house. And there came a messenger unto Job and said, "The oxen were plowing, and the asses feeding beside them. And the Sabaeans fell upon them, and took them away. Yea, they have slain the servants with the edge of the sword, and I only am escaped alone to tell thee." And while he was yet speaking, there came also another and said, "The fire of God is fallen from heaven, and hath burnt up the sheep and the servants, and consumed them, and I only am escaped alone to tell thee." And while he was yet speaking, there came also another and said, "The Chaldeans made out three bands, and fell upon the camels, and have carried them away, yea, and slain the servants with the edge of the sword, and I only am escaped alone to tell thee." And while he was yet speaking, there came also another, and said, "Thy sons and thy daughters were eating and drinking wine in their eldest brother's house. And behold, there came a great wind from the wilderness, and smote the four corners of the house, and it fell upon the young men, and they are dead. And I only am alone, escape alone to tell thee." Then Job arose, and rent his mantle, and shaved his head, and fell down upon the ground, and worshipped, and said, "Naked came I out of my mother's womb, and naked shall I return thither. The Lord Jehovah giveth, gave, and the Lord taken away. Blessed be the name of Jehovah." In all this, Job sinned not, nor charged God foolishly. In chapter 2. And again, there was a day when the sons of God came to present themselves before Jehovah. And Satan came also among them and present himself before Jehovah. And Jehovah said unto Satan, "From whence comest thou?" And Satan answered Jehovah and said, "From going to and fro in the earth, and from walking up and down in it." And Jehovah said unto Satan, "Hast thou considered my servant Job, that there is none like him in the earth, a perfect and upright man, one that feareth God and escheweth evil? And still he holdeth fast his integrity, although thou movest me against him to destroy him without cause." And Satan answered Jehovah and said, "Skin for skin, yea, all that a man hath he will give for his life. Put forth thy hand now, and touch his bones and his flesh, and he will curse thee to thy face." And Jehovah said unto Satan,

0: Behold, he is in thy hand, but save his life. So went Satan forth from the presence of Jehovah and smote Job with sore boils from the sole of his foot unto his crown. And he took him a potsherd and scraped himself withal, and he sat down among the ashes. And then said his wife unto him, Dost thou still retain thine integrity? Curse God and die. But he said unto her, Thou speakest one as one of the foolish women speaketh. What? Shall we receive good at the hand of God, and shall we not receive evil? In all this did not Job sin with his lips. Now when Job's three friends heard of all this evil that was come upon him, they came every one from his own place, Eliphaz the Temanite, and Bildad the Shuhite, and Zophar the Naamathite, for they had made an appointment together to come to mourn with him and to count and to comfort him. And when they lifted up their eyes afar off and knew him not, they lifted up their voice and wept. And they rent every one his mantle and sprinkled dust upon their heads toward heaven. So they sat down with him upon the ground 7 days and 7 nights, and none spake a word unto him, for they saw that his grief was very great. Okay, let's pray. Gracious Heavenly Father, we thank you for thy word, that thy word is true. The Bible is indeed the word of God. The Bible is the book of truth. And Father in heaven, we are learning from your word that 2033 could be that very last year when our salvation is completed. And oh, Father, it seems there's only a few short years left in this world. Our time in this life is very brief. And oh, Father, we have eternity ahead of us. All your people will be in the new heaven and the new earth, Father, and all our troubles and disappointments in this life, all our sufferings and all that we have to go through in this life won't even be a memory. It would all be forgotten. And oh, Father, what a day that will be for all your people in a new heaven and a new earth. And you will give us a new resurrected body. We will be in your presence forevermore, enjoying all the blessings and the wonders of heaven. But Father, in the meantime, in this life, many of thy people are in circumstances that are difficult, failing health of one sort or the other. And oh, Lord, we take great comfort in your word that thy word is true. Help us, O Lord, to live our lives in this world with our eyes on the Lord Jesus Christ, because what we're going through is only a momentary affliction. Our bodies are weak, it's corruptible, and oh, Father, we're going to get a new resurrected body on the last day. And oh, Father, we are so blessed to be a part of this great kingdom that you will create new heavens and new earth on the last day. Father in heaven, I would like to pray, Father, for this ministry of E-Bible Fellowship that you have raised up in this day of judgment. We ask, O Lord, that you continue to bless this ministry, Father, and as we seek to go forth to feed the sheep, Father, we ask for wisdom. We ask for thy protection and direction. And as we look forward to go on this trip to Bolivia, Heavenly Father, could you work out all the details of this trip, the airplane tickets and the hotel and travels, and as you travel around this nation of Bolivia, we ask that you'll guide us, and we pray, O Lord, that you would just lead us to your elect, Father. We know all the elect are saved, and you have your elect in all these nations across the face of the earth. We don't know who they are, but thou knowest all your people. No, Father, we ask for health and strength as we go, and we pray as a group that you will have our attention focused on handing out these materials to their people. And we pray, O Lord, that you will get that you will help us, that we'll run into any kind of issues in this country. And oh, Father, we just pray that you will lead and guide. Once again, O Lord, we just want to pray for each one of us who are listening to these Bible studies and this time around your word, the Bible. Oh, Lord, we ask that you'll keep us faithful to your word, Father, because what do we know? We don't know anything. Father, we are thy little children, Father, and we look to you as our Heavenly Father to guide us and to teach us truth from your word, because we don't know anything, Father. The more we study the Bible, we know it, the more we see we don't know anything. Father, we look to you for you are the source of all true wisdom, that you will continue to bless us with the truth of your word. Father, once again, I would like to pray for our family members, Father, our children. Could it be, O God, that you may have had mercy upon some of our children? All of us who are truly saved, Father, we desire that you may save all our children. And our wife or a husband who's not saved, or a neighbor or a friend, could it be, O God, that you may have had mercy upon them? Dear Father, we thank you for this day around your word, the Bible. We pray for the Q&A and all the programs on this ministry, Father. May it bring praise and glory to your name, Father, in all that we do and say. And oh, Father, as we look forward to another week, could you watch over us and direct us and have us, each one of us, to spend time meditating upon your word, reading your word, and studying your word, Father, and praying to our Heavenly Father. And we could never wear out our welcome, Father, when we come to you in prayer again and again and again and again. For you tell us in your word, Father, that we are to pray and not faint. Though, dear Father, once again, we thank you for this day. We pray for all those who are listening. We pray for all the radio programs that we have in this country and the shortwave radio and internet ministry and all these social platforms that you have raised up, Father, that eBible is on, that you will continue to bless. And Father, we pray that all that we say and do, Father, may glorify thy name. And Father, once again, we pray for the hymn that we're about to sing. And we are thank you for all of us who are fellowshipping around your word this day, and all of us who are listening today to these programs, Father. May all of us be blessed. And may we find great comfort in thy word, the Bible. No matter what we're going through in this life, Father, the word of God is a comfort to the hearts of your people. And oh, Father, we can't never go wrong studying the Bible and praying that you may continue to open our understanding to the truth of your word. And may you bless your word to the hearts of thy people. We ask these things in Jesus' name. Amen.
1: Amen. Okay, hello, everyone. Today's hymn selection is Amazing Grace. It is found in the eBible Fellowship hymnal, number 13.

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1: Amen.
2: Amen, everyone. Great singing.
3: Amen.
1: Amen. Amen.
0: It was great to spend the Sabbath day with you all today.
4: It was.
0: It was.
2: Okay, let's pray.
0: God bless.
2: Mm-hmm. Oh, yes. God bless. All right, let's pray. Lord, Father in heaven, thank you for this time together once again, for your holy Sabbath that you allow us to have to rest, but rest in doing the work of reading your word, studying your word, and getting together with like-minded people to hopefully understand you according to your plans, Father, according to your will. Thank you for opening the doors as such, Father, opening the doors to us to understand what we do understand of your wisdom, and for allowing us to have access to your holy word and access to you through faith. Thank you for all of your many blessings that you allow us to also do the work of feeding your sheep. We ask that you please continue to allow us to do that, always being diligent and grounded in your word, that we may do the work correctly, Father, that we may do it all according to what you say, Father, in the fear of you, Father. Thank you for blessing us with so much, with all the things that we are able to have physical, as well as definitely and more importantly, spiritual, my Lord. Please help all of us who may be going through issues, maybe going through things that that we need help with, Father, whether it be financial, whether it be health, whether it be anything, Father, please. Whether it also be spiritual, Father, be into understanding more of your word, Father. But again, let it be all according to your will, and may you be glorified in all that we are able to do. And even in the things that we're not able to do, Father, and whatever doors you may have opened for us, it's all according to your will. It is all what you want for the time, because there is a time and season, as you say in your holy word. Please help all others that need so much, Father, again, according to your will, according to your plans, Father. For that is what's best, and that is what's good, Father. Thank you again for all that you do for us, Father. And sometimes, again, even not do, because whatever we don't do or you don't allow us to do, it is because it is for our good. It is for our benefit, and it's for your glory, Father. We love you, Father, and we praise you always. And in the name of your Son, Jesus Christ, we ask these things humbly. Amen.
1: Amen.
0: Amen.
1: Good night, everyone.
4: Good night, everyone.
0: Good night, everyone. Have a blessed week.
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0: The following is a recording of a Bible study from Eddie Ramos from an eBible Fellowship Day in the Word session. 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
1: Good morning, everyone. If you would turn your Bibles to Ephesians chapter 5, I'd like to continue in our Ephesians study. In our last study, we went over verses 14 to 20 of chapter 5. So today we're going to continue in our study with verse 21. But I want to start by reading from verses 14, just to get the context, and we're going to read the rest of the chapter. So let's go ahead and turn to Ephesians chapter 5, verses 14 to 33. There we read, "Wherefore he saith, Awake thou that sleepest, and arise from the dead, and Christ shall give thee light. See then that ye walk circumspectly, not as fools, but as wise, redeeming the time, because the days are evil. Wherefore, be ye not unwise, but understanding what the will of the Lord is. And be not drunk with wine wherein is excess, but be filled with the Spirit, speaking to yourselves in psalms and hymns and spiritual songs, singing and making melody in your heart to the Lord, giving thanks always for all things unto God and the Father in the name of our Lord Jesus Christ, submitting yourselves to one another in the fear of God. Wives, submit yourselves to your own husbands as unto the Lord. For the husband is the head of the wife, even as Christ is the head of the church, and he is the Savior of the body. Therefore, as the church is subject unto Christ, so let the wives be to their own husbands in everything. Husbands, love your wives, even as Christ also loved the church and gave himself for it, that he might sanctify and cleanse it with the washing of water by the word, that he might present it to himself a glorious church, not having spot or wrinkle or any such thing, but that it might be holy and without blemish. So ought men to love their wives as their own bodies. He that loveth his wife loveth himself. For no man ever yet hated his own flesh, but nourisheth and cherisheth it, even as the Lord the church. For we are members of his body, of his flesh, and of his bones. For this cause shall a man leave his father and mother, and shall be joined unto his wife, and they two shall be one flesh. This is a great mystery, but I speak concerning Christ and the church. Nevertheless, let every one of you, in particular, so love his wife even as himself, and the wife see that she reverence her husband." So this passage that we just read is getting into the parallel that God has set up in order to demonstrate and point to something spiritual, something far greater and more perfect than the physical demonstration itself. And in our last study, we went over the fact that God wants his children to live in obedience to his word and to no longer walk in disobedience in which they once lived. In other words, our behavior as children of God must be completely different than what our behavior was before salvation. But now, as children of God, the word of God plays part in everything that we say and in everything that we do. And verse 21 picks up by saying that we must submit to one another in the fear of God. Well, what does that mean? How do we submit to one another in the fear of God? Well, first, I think we should understand what the word fear means according to the Bible. This word, being used in the context of fearing God, has to do with obedience to the word of God. Let's take a look at Genesis chapter 22. I want to read verses 11 and 12. In Genesis chapter 22, verse 11, we read, "And the angel of Jehovah called unto him out of heaven and said, Abraham, Abraham. And he said, Here am I. And he said, Lay not thine hand upon the lad, neither do thou anything unto him. For now I know that thou fearest God, seeing that thou hast not withheld thy son, thine only son, from me." If you recall, God commanded Abraham to sacrifice his son, and Abraham's obedience to this command demonstrated obedience, or demonstrated fear, to the word of God. Let's also take a look at Psalm 128, verse 1. In Psalm 128, verse 1, we read, "Blessed is everyone that feareth Jehovah, that walketh in his ways." So you see how fearing God is the same as walking in his ways? And walking in God's ways is how God defines obedience. So having this understanding of what it means to fear God and taking it back to Ephesians 5:21, we should be able to better understand what God is saying here. So let's go ahead and turn back there. Ephesians chapter 5, verse 21. I'll read it once more. There we read, submitting yourselves to one another in the fear of God. Or we could say, submitting yourselves to one another in obedience to the word of God. And now God is going to explain how we submit ourselves to one another by giving us an example. And he does this by using the marriage institution to help us understand how we submit ourselves to one another in obedience to the word of God. Let's continue reading here in verse 22. Wives, submit yourselves unto your own husbands as unto the Lord. So here we can see that God begins his example by first focusing on the role of the wife. And the word wife is Strong's G1135, and it's literally translated as woman. So the translators chose to translate it as wife according to the context where this Greek word was founded. The same is true for the word husband. It's mostly translated as man, literally. Now, the word wife or woman is told to submit to her husband the same way that she submits to the Lord. And what this means is that God established the earthly marriage between a husband and wife as an earthly example of his marriage to his eternal church. Christ being typified by the earthly husband and the bride of Christ, meaning all of the elect that ever became saved, is typified by the earthly wife. So we can also see this if you keep your finger here and turn to 2 Corinthians 11:2. 2 Corinthians 11:2 says, "For I am jealous over you with godly jealousy, for I have espoused you to one husband, that I may present you as a chaste virgin to Christ." So here we see that the eternal church is identified as the bride of Christ. The chaste virgin identifies with the bride-to-be that is pure for her husband. And the true believer is made and is kept pure by the application of the atoning work of Christ from the foundation of the world. And if we turn back to Ephesians chapter 5, in the last two verses of this chapter, God confirms what this earthly role between husband and wife typifies. Let's take a look at verses 32 and 33. Ephesians 5, 32 and 33 says, "This is a great mystery." And this is talking about the submission of the wife to her husband and the husband's sacrificial love for his wife. "This is a great mystery, but I speak concerning Christ and the church. Nevertheless, let every one of you in particular so love his wife even as himself, and the wife see that she reverence her husband." And we're going to cover this passage later. But notice here that God uses the word nevertheless. And this word indicates that even though the earthly marriage institution represents something far greater than what can be outwardly portrayed by an imperfect husband and an imperfect wife, that this doesn't mean that the commandment of God or the commandments of God for the husband and the wife toward each other is to be overlooked. That's why God reiterates what he initially commanded. Let's continue here, or let's read it again in verse 33. "Nevertheless, let every one of you in particular," speaking to the husbands, "so love his wife even as himself, and the wife see that she reverence her husband." So when God commands the wives to submit to their earthly husbands as unto the Lord, this means that the same way that they're required to reverence the word of God and submit to it is the same way they have to submit to their husbands. Now, the word translated here as submit is Strong's G5293. When I looked up this word, I found something interesting. I noticed that the Greek word appears exactly 40 times in the New Testament. And since God is the one who wrote each word in its original language, we most certainly can count how many times God decided to use this particular word in the scriptures so that we might learn something that God might be teaching us. And in the scriptures, we know that the number 40 represents testing. So it's no coincidence that this Greek word translated as submit is used by God exactly 40 times because it teaches us that submission is in fact a test each and every time the child of God is faced with having to submit to what the word of God says. And in the context of the wife in her earthly marriage, her submission is first and foremost to the word of God. And because the word of God that she's being submissive to requires her to also submit to her earthly husband, then that means that the earthly wife has it twice as hard. At least my wife does. And I like to say that I'm just kidding, but I'm actually not. The role that God has given the wives is one of twofold submission. Submission to what the pure and perfect word of God tells her to do, as well as submission to what her imperfect earthly husband tells her to do. But why is it like this? Because as we went over in verse 32, even though the role of the earthly husband and wife typifies the marriage of Christ and his eternal church, well, the earthly marriage must demonstrate this spiritual picture in every moment of their marriage. And that's not an easy thing to do. But let's take a look at a few places where this word submit is used in the Bible in order for us to see or better understand how God wants us to understand what this word means. The first place we find this is in Luke chapter 2, verse 51. Let's take a look at that word. Luke chapter 2, verse 51. There we read. And he went down with them and came to Nazareth and was subject, and this is our word submit, and was subject unto them, but his mother kept all these sayings in her heart. So here we can see Jesus at the age of 12 years old submitted himself to his earthly parents. So let's also take a look in Romans 13, chapter 1. We'll read the first two verses. Romans chapter 13, verse 1 says, let every soul be subject, or let every soul submit unto the higher powers, for there is no power but of God, and the powers that be are ordained of God. Whosoever therefore resisteth the power, resisteth the ordinance of God, and they that resist shall receive to themselves damnation. So here we can see that mankind is commanded to submit to the governing bodies of this world because they have all been established by God to accomplish his purposes. And notice that this verse is also showing us that the opposite of submitting is resisting. And that helps us understand the passage in Acts 7:51 that speaks of resisting the Holy Ghost. Let's take a quick look at that. Acts chapter 7, verse 51. There we read, ye stiff-necked and uncircumcised in heart and ears, ye do always resist the Holy Ghost, as your fathers did, so do ye. In other words, to resist the Holy Ghost doesn't imply that one has the free will to refuse God's salvation, as some people think, but to resist the Holy Ghost means that one is refusing, by his own sinful nature, to submit to the word of God, which was given by the Holy Ghost. Let's take a look at another example of how this word submit is used. Let's take a look in 1 Corinthians chapter 14, verse 34. 1 Corinthians 14:34, and we'll read down to verse 38. There we read, let your women keep silence in the churches, for it is not permitted unto them to speak, but they are commanded to be under obedience. And the words to be under obedience is the same Greek word translated as submit. But they are commanded to be under obedience, as also saith the law, and if they will learn anything, let them ask their husbands at home, for it is a shame for women to speak in the church. And this word speak doesn't mean that a woman can't literally speak in the presence of men, but this word identifies with preaching, which is a form of exercising authority, which God forbids. Verse 36, what, came the word of God out from you, or came it out unto you only? If any man think himself to be a prophet or spiritual, let him acknowledge that the things that I write unto you are the commandments of the Lord. But if any man be ignorant, let him be ignorant. So based on all the passages that we just went over, we can see that submission has to do with obedience as well as recognizing authority. And even though the Bible teaches us how to understand what the word submit means, many people are still offended by the Bible's command for the wife to submit to her husband. They feel as though this belittles the wife somehow, and others make the command for the wife to submit conditional upon fair treatment by their husbands. In other words, they won't do their part unless he does his part. And the opposite is true as well. Yet these ideas are due to the misunderstanding of the spiritual truths of the scriptures. Once we understand what I mentioned earlier, that the earthly husband is representing Christ as the groom, and that the earthly wife represents the bride of Christ, which is made up of both men and women, then we can better understand why God has written the scriptures concerning the submission of the wife the way that he did. we can also see more clearly why the role of the woman was designed the way it was. For example, in the beginning, as God's creation unfolds, we can read that God created man first, and God made him from the dust of the ground. And then the woman was created, but she wasn't created from the dust of the ground, rather she was made from the man. In this order and method of creation serves to illustrate the perfect plan of God as he establishes man's earthly authority over the woman and the oneness of the marriage union, which serves as a perfect illustration of Christ's authority over his bride or over his eternal church. I want to take a look at 1 Corinthians chapter 11. I want to read verse 9. 1 Corinthians chapter 11, verse 9. There we read, "Neither was the man created for the woman, but the woman for the man. For this cause ought the woman to have power." And this word power is the word authority. "Now for this cause ought the woman to have power or authority on her head because of the angels or the messengers." But what does this mean that the man was not created for the woman, but the woman was created for the man? Well, when we look for the spiritual meaning within these verses or what these verses point to, we can see what I believe is a wonderful picture that comes to light. That just as the man was not created for the woman, so too Christ was not created for his bride, but the bride was created for Christ. So those who take offense at the commandments of God for the wife and woman do so, I think, because they look at the scriptures on an earthly level, not seeing the greater spiritual representation of this. So there's no need for anyone to take offense to the order of authority which has been established by God, because the earthly authority points to the greater spiritual authority. Let's take a look in 1 Timothy chapter 2. I want to read verses 12 to 14. 1 Timothy chapter 2, verse 12 says, "But I suffer not a woman to teach, nor usurp authority over the man, but to be in silence. For," and here's the reason for the commandment, "for Adam was first formed, then Eve, and Adam was not deceived, but the woman, being deceived, was in the transgression." And Adam, we know, is a type and figure of Christ. And that makes Eve, who was Adam's wife, a type and figure of the elect, or the bride of Christ. And again, as God continues to provide passages like this, it's for the purpose of helping us understand that the establishing authority in his word between a man and a woman wasn't established only during the church age. It was established at creation. And God reiterates it during the church age so that there's no confusion on the authority that God established from the creation of the world. And the Bible as a whole teaches us this same truth and principle as always having application. So once we begin to look for the spiritual understanding of all the passages that we went over, the earthly aspect of submission really shouldn't be offensive at all. So when the wife or the woman is given the command to submit to her earthly husband, it's because her submission to her husband represents submission to God himself. Okay, let's turn back to Ephesians 5:22, and we're going to move on to verse 23. I'm going to read verse 22 into verse 23. Ephesians 5:22. "Wives, submit yourselves unto your own husbands as unto the Lord. For the husband is the head of the wife, even as Christ is the head of the church and the Savior of the body." So here we read that the earthly husband is the head of his wife. And this can also be interpreted, for the man is the head of the woman, just as Christ is the head of his eternal church. Now, the word head here is Strong's G2776, and it's used the same way both times in this verse. As a matter of fact, this word is always translated as head, most of the time to refer to a physical head, meaning the part of a human body. But it's also used to refer to a spiritual head as part of a spiritual body. I want to take a look at that in Romans chapter 12, and we're going to read from verses 1 to 10. Romans chapter 12, starting with verse 1. There we read, "I beseech you, therefore, brethren, by the mercies of God, that ye present your bodies a living sacrifice." This is referring to our physical bodies. "Holy, acceptable unto God, which is your reasonable service. And be not conformed to this world, but be ye transformed by the renewing of your mind, that ye may prove what is that good an acceptable and perfect will of God. For I say, through the grace given unto me, to every man or everyone that is among you, not to think of himself more highly than he ought to think, but to think soberly, according as God hath dealt to every man, or to everyone, the measure of faith. For as we have many members in one body, and now this is referring to the spiritual body of Christ, which is made up of every single elect that God has ever saved, as a member of the spiritual body of Christ. In other words, each child of God represents a spiritual body part. So when you read the word member here, think of body part, which makes up the whole body of Christ. Let's continue. And all members have not the same office, so we, being many, are one body in Christ, and everyone members one of another. Having then gifts differing according to the grace that is given to us, whether prophecy, let us prophesy according to the proportion of faith, or ministry, let us wait on our ministering, or he that teacheth on teaching, or he that exhorteth on exhortation. He that giveth, let him do it with simplicity. He that ruleth, with diligence. He that sheweth mercy, with cheerfulness. Let love be without dissimulation. Abhor that which is evil, and cleave to that which is good. Be kindly affectionate to one another with brotherly love, in honor preferring one another. In other words, every child of God has been given their full measure of faith, according to the grace of God, in order for each individual to carry out their role of proclaiming the gospel in the order set forth by the scriptures. And just as God designed every body part to have a unique function, which allows the body to operate as a whole, so too the spiritual body of Christ operates the same way. And within this body, does one member have authority above another, or is one member above another? Well, other than the head, which is Christ, no member is above another. In other words, every member or spiritual body part, when it performs that which was designed to do, makes the body function properly. And God explains the importance of each member in 1 Corinthians chapter 12. So I want to go ahead and read that. We're actually going to read the whole chapter here. 1 Corinthians chapter 12. There we read. Now concerning spiritual gifts, brethren, I would not have you be ignorant. Ye know that ye were Gentiles, carried away unto these dumb idols, even as ye were led. Wherefore I give you to understand that no man, speaking by the Spirit of God, calleth Jesus accursed, and that no man can say that Jesus is Lord, but by the Holy Ghost. Now, there are diversities of gifts, but the same Spirit, and there are differences of administrations, but the same Lord, and there are diversities of operations, but it is the same God which worketh all in all. But the manifestation of the Spirit is given to every man to profit withal. For to one is given the Spirit, the word of wisdom, and to another the word of knowledge by the same Spirit, to another faith by the same Spirit, to another gifts of healing by the same Spirit, to another the working of miracles, to another prophecy, to another discerning of spirits, to another diverse kinds of tongues, to another the interpretation of tongues. But all these worketh that one and the selfsame Spirit, dividing to every man severally as he will. For as the body is one and hath many members, and all members of that body, being many, are one body, so also is Christ. For by one Spirit are we all baptized into one body, whether we be Jews or Gentiles, whether we be bond or free, and have been all made to drink into one Spirit, for the body is not one member, but many. If the foot shall say, because I am not the hand, I am not of the body, is it therefore not of the body? And if the ear shall say, because I'm not the eye, I am not of the body, is it therefore not of the body? If the whole body were an eye, where were the hearing? If the whole were hearing, where were the smelling? But now God hath set the members, every one of them, in the body, as it had pleased him. And if they were all one member, where were the body? But now there are many members, but one body. And the eye cannot say unto the hand, I have no need of thee, nor again the head to the feet, I have no need of you. Nay, much more those members of the body which seem to be more feeble are necessary, and those members of the body which we think to be less honorable, upon these we bestow more abundant honor. And our uncomely parts have more abundant comeliness. For our comely parts have no need, but God hath tempered the body together, having given more abundant honor to that part which lacketh, that there should be no schism in the body. And the word schism, incidentally, is the word division. That there should be no division in the body, but that the members should have the same care for one another. And whether one member suffer, all members suffer with it. Or one member be honored, all members rejoice with it. Now ye are the body of Christ, and members in particular. And God hath set some in the church, first apostles, secondarily prophets, thirdly teachers, after that miracles, then gifts of healing, helps, governments, diversities of tongues. Are all apostles? Are all prophets? Are all teachers? Are all workers of miracles? Have all gifts of healing? Do all speak with tongues? Do all interpret? But covet earnestly the best gifts, yet show I unto you a more excellent way. So here we can see that every member of the body of Christ has a role that God assigned for them to do. Okay, and it's our job to fulfill that role as faithful as possible and not to try to assume another role that God hasn't given us. In other words, the body of Christ functions as one body when every member does its job as God has designed for it to function. But as I just mentioned, within this body, there is one body part that is above all of the body, and we know that that's the head, because the head is Christ. Christ is the head of the spiritual body, and as the head, he's also the authority of his body. And so this same parallel has been applied to the earthly marriage, because what happens in the eyes of God when two people get married? Well, they become one flesh or one body. And within this one body, the husband has been given the role of being the head. And this makes the wife, this means that the wife makes up the rest of the body, which is subject to the head. Let's take a look at Ephesians chapter 5, verse 23 again. Ephesians chapter 5, verse 23 says, "For the husband is the head of the wife, even as Christ is the head of the church and the Savior of the body." And how did Jesus Christ become the Savior of the body, meaning the body of Christ? Well, we know that it was by laying his life down for it. Okay, and that's the role of the husband, which we'll get into. Let's move on to verse 24. Verse 24 says, "Therefore, as the church is subject unto Christ, so," meaning in this manner, "let the wives be to their own husbands in everything." And of course, we understand that to mean in everything lawful. So the truth of submission is not a woman submitting to a man, but rather a woman submitting to the word of God. That's true submission, which is demonstrated as she submits to her earthly husband in all things lawful. Well, now God gives his instructions to the husbands. Let's continue here with verse 25. "Husbands, love your wives, even as Christ also loved the church and gave himself for it." So I'm sure there are husbands out there that love the idea of their wives submitting to them and everything. But I wonder if they realize that the reason God established it this way is because the husband is charged with the task of portraying the life of Christ in his own marriage. How's that for pressure? So the role of the husband in the earthly marriage, or the role of the marriage in particular, is not one-sided. And just so there's no misunderstanding, when God tells the husbands to love their wives, he goes on to explain what he means. He says to love our wives as Christ loved the church and gave himself for it. How did Christ give himself for his bride? Well, we know that he laid his life down for her. But this laying down of his life was also for a very specific purpose, right? Let's continue reading in verses 26 and 27 as God explains it.

and to love their wives as their own bodies. He that loveth his wife loveth himself. So the husband's role with his wife is to love her. And the primary purpose of this being her spiritual well-being above anything else. In other words, the husband's primary role in his marriage is to be the spiritual leader in the home. And this role of being spiritual leader isn't limited to what comes out of his mouth, but also how he leads his household, which should be by example. I once heard that if you want to know what a man is really like in his own home, that all you have to do is ask his wife. So I'll say it again. The responsibility in a marriage is not one-sided. And the reason God has given the authority to the husbands and the command of obedience to the wives is because God expects us as husbands to be the spiritual leaders that God has called us to be the spiritual leader that Christ himself is towards his bride. Now, of course, we understand that this doesn't always work out this way because of the sin of being unequally yoked or the fact that perhaps the couple that are married are not even Christians at all. So while sin always tries to hinder how God's commands are carried out, it doesn't change the fact that God still requires what he requires from the husband and the wife. Let's take a look at 1 Peter chapter 3, verse 1. We're going to read down to verse 7. 1 Peter 3, verse 1 says, "Likewise, ye wives, be in subjection to your own husbands, that if any obey not the word, that they may without the word be won by the conversation," and this is the word behavior, "by the conversation of the wives, while they behold your chaste conversation coupled with fear," and fear is obedience to the word of God, as well as to the husband. Verse 3, "whose adorning, let it not be that outward adorning of the plaiting of the hair, and wearing of gold, or putting on an apparel, but let it be the hidden man of the heart, in that which is not corruptible, even the ornament of a meek and quiet spirit, which is in the sight of God of great price. For after this manner, in the old time, the holy women also who trusted in God adorned themselves, being in subjection unto their own husbands, even as Sarah obeyed Abraham, calling him Lord, whose daughters ye are, as long as ye do well and are not afraid with any amazement. Likewise, ye husbands." In other words, now God is focusing on the fact that it's the wife who may be unsaved and what he's to do about this in his marriage. "Likewise, ye husbands, dwell with them according to knowledge," meaning according to knowledge of salvation, "giving honor unto the wife." And this honor is given to the wife because you as a child of God knows what she needs, and you know that she needs salvation. So it says, "giving honor unto the wife as unto the weaker vessel," or as unto someone who is still in need of salvation, "and as being heirs together of the grace of life." So in the marriage covenant, even an unequally yoked marriage paints the same picture of Christ and his bride. And that means that everything that God has required the husband to do for his wife still applies. This means that you don't stop trying to spiritually lead your wife, whether through the word of God or by example, or that you don't stop praying for your wife. It also doesn't mean that you give up on your wife in any way, even if she's given up on you. And everything that's within your power to do, you have the responsibility and the obligation to honor your wife. And after that, we read the closing verse says, "that your prayers be not hindered." Let's go ahead and turn back to Ephesians 5:28. I'll read it once more. "So, or in this manner, ought men to love their wives, even as their own bodies, that he that loveth his wife loveth himself." So this language can only be understood when we understand that a marriage between a man and a woman makes them one flesh in the eyes of God. Husbands, when you look at your wives, you have to see yourself. The same way that you invest time in nourishing yourself with the word of God, well, you must include your wife because you are no longer you, you're no longer two, you're actually one flesh in the eyes of God. So if you ignore your wife so that she spiritually fends for herself, because perhaps you feel like maybe she's not an elect of God, then you're not loving your wife the way God would have you to. Let's take a look at Colossians chapter 3:19.
In Colossians chapter 3, 19,

0: 17, we read, "Husbands, love your wives and be not bitter against them." Well, what could that mean? Well, if we look up the word bitter, we discover that this word is used in only three other places in the Bible, and it's always in the context of judgment against the sinner. Let's take a look at it, Revelation chapter 8, 11. In Revelation chapter 8, verse 11, we read, "And the name of the star is called Wormwood, and the third part of the waters became wormwood, and many men died of the waters, because they were made bitter." And this is our word. The bitter water of the gospel brought death. Let's take a look also at Revelation chapter 10. I want to read from verses 9 to 11. Revelation 10:9 says, "And I went unto the angel and said unto him, Give me the little book. And he said unto me, Take it and eat it up, and it shall make thy belly bitter, but it shall be in thy mouth sweet as honey. And I took the little book," which of course is the word of God, "out of the angel's hand and ate it up, and it was in my mouth sweet as honey. And as soon as I had eaten it, my belly was bitter. And he said unto me, Thou must prophesy again before many peoples and nations and tongues and kings." So in Colossians 3:19, God is commanding husbands not to be bitter against their wives. That is, not to cast judgment against them. But why would he say that? Because during the day of salvation, you didn't know whether or not God had planned to save them. Even if today they may show no fruit of salvation, this doesn't diminish your responsibility as for a husband to love your wife and to lay your life down for her, because this is exactly what Christ did for you if you're indeed a true child of God. Let's turn to 1 Corinthians chapter 7, verse 10. We're going to read from verse 10 to verse 16. 1 Corinthians chapter 7, verse 10. There we read, "And unto the married I command, yet not I, but the Lord. Let not the wife depart from her husband, but and if she depart, let her remain unmarried, or be reconciled to her husband. And let not the husband put away his wife. And this command to the husbands is because Christ, as our husband, would never put away his own bride." Verse 12, "But to the rest speak I, not the Lord. If any brother hath a wife that believeth not, and she be pleased to dwell with him, let him not put her away. And the woman which hath an husband that believeth not, and if he be pleased to dwell with her, let her not leave him. For the unbelieving husband is sanctified by the wife, and the unbelieving wife is sanctified by the husband. Else were your children unclean, but now they are holy. But if the unbelieving depart, let him depart. A brother or sister is not under bondage in such cases. But God hath called us to peace. For what knowest thou, O wife, whether thou shalt save thy husband? Or what knowest thou, O man, whether thou shalt save thy wife?" And we know that it was never the individual who saved another individual, but nonetheless, the conduct of the wife and the conduct of the husband was always to be in line with what God had commanded for each of them. Let's turn back to Ephesians 5:28. Ephesians 5:28 says, "So," and we understand that the word "so" means "in this manner." In this manner, meaning by focusing on the spiritual well-being of your wife, "ought men to love their wives as their own bodies. He that loveth his wife loveth himself." In other words, by focusing on your spouse's spiritual well-being, you're automatically focusing on yourself because you are one flesh. Verse 29, "For no man ever yet hated his own flesh, but nourisheth and cherisheth it, even as the Lord the church." So this word translated as "nourisheth" appears only one other time in Ephesians chapter 6, verse 4, and once again in the context of the earthly father doing his duty. Let's take a look at it really quick. Ephesians chapter 6, verse 4. It says, "And ye fathers, provoke not your children to wrath, but bring them up in the nurture and admonition of the Lord." And the words "bring up" is the same word translated as "nurture." A husband and a father is charged with nourishing his wife as well as his children as he leads them in the word of God. Going back to verse 29 of Ephesians chapter 5, let's take a look at that. For no man ever yet hated his own flesh, but nourisheth and cherisheth it, even as the Lord the church. Once again, here's the parallel to the husband's duties, that just as Christ gives his bride the complete word of God and cares for her spiritual well-being, so too the husband must do likewise with his own wife and family. Okay, verse 30. For we are members of his body and of his flesh and of his bones. Once again, we can see the parallel between the earthly marriage and the spiritual marriage. Just as the earthly husband and wife become one flesh, so too, Christ with his spiritual bride becomes one flesh. And now God quotes something that he said back in Genesis 2:24 when he first brought the man to the woman to be his wife. And to verse 31 here, it says, "For this cause shall a man leave his father and mother, and shall be joined unto his wife, and they two shall be one flesh." And let's finish reading the rest of this chapter. "This is a great mystery, but I speak concerning Christ and the church. Nevertheless, let every one of you in particular so love his wife, even as himself, and the wife see that she reverence her husband." Now, the word reverence here regarding the wife to her husband is Strong's G5399, and this word is the word fear. And fear, we know, is a synonym for obey. So just to recap, the same way we as true children of God are required to fear, meaning to obey the word of God, is the same way that the wife is to obey her husband. And the same way that Christ cares and nourishes and feeds and guides his spiritual bride is the same way that the earthly husband is to love his wife and to lay his life down for her. And the same way the earthly husband is to lead his wife, the earthly father also lead his children. I believe it's when husbands and wives neglect their earthly marriage, or they fail to see that their earthly marriage is a parallel of Christ's relationship with his bride, that they tend to lose focus as to what's the most important aspect of their marriage. And that's to care for one another's spiritual well-being. And even in the day of judgment, when God has shut the door of salvation, the duties of the husband and the wife don't diminish in any way. And we can see this as Christ has and continues to nourish his bride with so much spiritual understanding. Okay? And we as husbands need to do likewise. And this is how we submit to one another in obedience to the word of God. So I want to thank you for joining me in today's study.
1: You've been listening to a recording of eBible Fellowship's Eddie Ramos from a previous eBible Fellowship Day in the Word session. You can hear more of Eddie's studies at eBibleFellowship.org. Until next time, may the Lord's perfect will be done.

rather that ye may prophesy. For he that speaketh in an unknown tongue speaketh not unto men, but unto God. For no man understandeth him, howbeit in the Spirit he speaketh mysteries. But he that prophesieth speaketh unto men to edification and exhortation and comfort. He that speaketh in an unknown tongue edifieth himself, but he that prophesieth edifieth the church. I would that ye all spake with tongues, but rather that ye prophesied. For greater is he that prophesieth than he that speaketh with tongues, except he interpret, that the church may receive edifying. Now, brethren, if I come unto you speaking with tongues, what shall I profit you, except I shall speak to you either by revelation, or by knowledge, or by prophesying, or by doctrine? And even things without life giving sound, whether pipe or harp, except they give a distinction in the sounds, how shall it be known what is piped or harped? For if the trumpet give an uncertain sound, who shall prepare himself to the battle? So likewise ye, except ye utter by the tongue words easy to be understood, how shall it be known what is spoken? For ye shall speak into the air. There are, it may be, so many kinds of voices in the world, and none of them is without signification. Therefore, if I know not the meaning of a voice, I shall be unto him that speaketh a barbarian, and he that speaketh shall be a barbarian unto me. Even so ye, forasmuch as ye are zealous of spiritual gifts, seek that ye may excel to the edifying of the church. Wherefore, let him that speaketh in an unknown tongue pray that he may interpret. For if I pray in an unknown tongue, my spirit prayeth, but my understanding is unfruitful. What is it then? I will pray with the Spirit, and I will pray with the understanding also. I will sing with the Spirit, and I will sing with the understanding also. Else when thou shalt bless with the Spirit, how shall he that occupieth the room of the unlearned say, Amen, at thy giving of thanks, seeing he understandeth not what thou sayest? For thou verily givest thanks well, but the other is not edifieth. I thank my God. I speak with tongues more than ye all, yet in the church I had rather speak 5 words with my understanding, that by my voice I might teach others also, than 10,000 words in an unknown tongue. Brethren, be not children in understanding, howbeit in malice be ye children, but in understanding be men. In the law it is written, With men of other tongues and other lips will I speak unto this people, and yet for all that will they not hear me, saith the Lord. Wherefore tongues are for a sign, not to them that believe, but to them that believe not. But prophesying serveth not for them that believe not, but for them which believe. If therefore the whole church be come together into one place, and all speak with tongues, and there come in those that are unlearned or unbelievers, will they not say that ye are mad? But if all prophesy, and there come in one that believeth not, or one unlearned, he is convinced of all, he is judged of all. And thus are the secrets of his heart made manifest. And so falling down on his face, he will worship God, and report that God is in you of a truth. How is it then, brethren, when ye come together, every one of you hath a psalm, hath a doctrine, hath a tongue, hath a revelation, hath an interpretation. Let all things be done unto edifying. If any man speak in an unknown tongue, let it be by 2, or at the most by 3, and that by course, and let one interpret. But if there be no interpreter, let him keep silence in the church, and let him speak to himself and to God. Let the prophet speak 2 or 3, and let the other judge. If anything be revealed to another that sitteth by, let the first hold his peace. For ye may all prophesy one by one, that all may learn, and all may be comforted. And the spirits of the prophets are subject to the prophets. For God is not the author of confusion, but of peace, as in all churches of the saints. Let your women keep silence in the churches, for it is not permitted unto them to speak, but they are commanded to be under obedience, as also saith the law.
and if they will learn

learn anything, let them ask their husbands at home, for it is a shame for women to speak in the church. What, came the word of God out from you, or came it unto you only? If any man think himself to be a prophet, or spiritual, let him acknowledge that the things that I write unto you are the commandments of the Lord. But if any man be ignorant, let him be ignorant. Wherefore, brethren, covet to prophesy, and forbid not to speak with tongues. Let all things be done decently and in order. 1 Corinthians 15. Moreover, brethren, I declare unto you the gospel which I preached unto you, which also ye have received, and wherein ye stand, by which also ye are saved, if ye keep in memory what I preached unto you, unless ye have believed in vain. For I delivered unto you first of all that which I also received, how that Christ died for our sins according to the Scriptures, and that he was buried, and that he rose again the third day according to the Scriptures, and that he was seen of Cephas, then of the 12. After that he was seen of above 500 brethren at once, of whom the greater part remain unto this present, but some are fallen asleep. After that he was seen of James, then of all the apostles. And last of all he was seen of me also, as of one born out of due time. For I am the least of the apostles, that am not meet to be called an apostle, because I persecuted the church of God. But by the grace of God I am what I am, and his grace which was bestowed upon me was not in vain, but I labored more abundantly than they all, yet not I, but the grace of God which was with me. Therefore, whether it were I or they, so we preach, and so ye believed. Now if Christ be preached that he rose from the dead, how say some among you that there is no resurrection of the dead? But if there be no resurrection of the dead, then is Christ not risen? And if Christ be not risen, then is our preaching vain, and your faith is also vain. Yea, and we are found false witnesses of God, because we have testified of God that he raised up Christ, whom he raised not up, if so be that the dead rise not. For if the dead rise not, then is not Christ raised. And if Christ be not raised, your faith is vain. Ye are yet in your sins. Then they also which are fallen asleep in Christ are perished. If in this life only we have hope in Christ, we are of all men most miserable. But now is Christ risen from the dead, and become the firstfruits of them that slept. For since by man came death, by man came also the resurrection of the dead. For as in Adam all die, even so in Christ shall all be made alive. But every man in his own order, Christ the firstfruits, afterward they that are Christ's at his coming. Then cometh the end, when he shall have delivered up the kingdom to God, even the Father, when he shall have put down all rule and all authority and power. For he must reign till he hath put all enemies under his feet. The last enemy that shall be destroyed is death, for he hath put all things under his feet. But when he saith all things are put under him, it is manifest that he is accepted, which did put all things under him. And when all things shall be subdued unto him, then shall the Son also himself be subject unto him that put all things under him, that God may be all in all. Else what shall they do which are baptized for the dead, if the dead rise not at all? Why are they then baptized for the dead? And why stand we in jeopardy every hour? I protest by your rejoicing which I have in Christ Jesus our Lord, I die daily. If, after the manner of men, I have fought with beasts at Ephesus, what advantageth it me, if the dead rise not? Let us eat and drink, for tomorrow we die. Be not deceived. Evil communications corrupt good manners. Awake to righteousness, and sin not, for some have not the knowledge of God. I speak this to your shame. But some man will say, how are the dead raised up, and with what body do they come? Thou fool, that which thou sowest is not quickened, except it die. And that which thou sowest not that body that shall be, but bare grain. It may chance of wheat or of some other grain. But God giveth it a body as it hath pleased him, and to every seed his own body. All flesh is not the same flesh, but there is one kind of flesh of men,
another flesh of beasts, another of fishes, and another of birds. There are also celestial bodies and bodies terrestrial, but the glory of the celestial is one, and the glory of the terrestrial is another. There is one glory of the sun, and another glory of the moon, and another glory of the stars. For one star differeth from another star in glory. So also is the resurrection of the dead. It is sown in corruption, it is raised in incorruption. It is sown in dishonor, it is raised in glory. It is sown in weakness, it is raised in power. It is sown a natural body, it is raised a spiritual body. There is a natural body, and there is a spiritual body. And so it is written, the first man, Adam, was made a living soul. The last Adam was made a quickening spirit. Howbeit, that was not first which is spiritual, but that which is natural, and afterward that which is spiritual. The first man is of the earth, earthy. The second man is the Lord from heaven. As is the earthy, such are they also that are earthy. And as is the heavenly, such are they also that are heavenly. And as we have borne the image of the earthy, we shall also bear the image of the heavenly. Now this I say, brethren, that flesh and blood cannot inherit the kingdom of God, neither doth corruption inherit incorruption. Behold, I show you a mystery. We shall not all sleep, but we shall all be changed, in a moment, in the twinkling of an eye, at the last trump. For the trumpet shall sound, and the dead shall be raised incorruptible, and we shall be changed. For this corruptible must put on incorruption, and this mortal must put on immortality. So when this corruptible shall have put on incorruption, and this mortal shall have put on immortality, then shall be brought to pass the saying that is written, Death is swallowed up in victory. O death, where is thy sting? O grave, where is thy victory? The sting of death is sin, and the strength of sin is the law. But thanks be to God, which giveth us the victory through our Lord Jesus Christ. Therefore, my beloved brethren, be ye steadfast, unmovable, always abounding in the work of the Lord, for as much as ye know that your labor is not in vain in the Lord. 1 Corinthians chapter 16. Now, concerning the collection for the saints, as I have given order to the churches of Galatia, even so do ye. Upon the first day of the week let every one of you lay by him in store, as God hath prospered him, that there be no gatherings when I come. And when I come, whomsoever ye shall approve by your letters, them will I send to bring your liberality unto Jerusalem. And if it be meet that I go also, they shall go with me. Now I will come unto you when I shall pass through Macedonia, for I do pass through Macedonia, and it may be that I will abide, yea, and winter with you, that ye may bring me on my journey whithersoever I go. For I will not see you now by the way, but I trust to tarry a while with you, if the Lord permit. But I will tarry at Ephesus until Pentecost. For a great door and effectual is open unto me, and there are many adversaries. Now if Timotheus come, see that he may be with you without fear, for he worketh the work of the Lord, as I also do. Let no man, therefore, despise him, but conduct him forth in peace, that he may come unto me, for I look for him with the brethren. As touching our brother Apollos, I greatly desired him to come unto you with the brethren, but his will was not at all to come at this time, but he will come when he shall have convenient time. Watch ye, stand fast in the faith. Quit you like men, be strong. Let all your things be done with charity. I beseech you, brethren, ye know the house of Stephanas, that it is the first fruits of Achaia, and that they have addicted themselves to the ministry of the saints, that ye submit yourselves unto such, and to every one that helpeth with us, and laboreth. I am glad of the coming of Stephanas and Fortunatus and Achaicus, for that which was lacking on your part they have supplied, for they have refreshed my spirit and yours. Therefore acknowledge ye them that are such. The churches of Asia salute you. Aquila and Priscilla salute you much in the Lord with the church that is in their house. All the brethren greet you. Greet ye one another with an holy kiss. The salutation of me, Paul, with mine own hand. If any man love not the Lord Jesus Christ, let him be anathema maranatha.
The grace of our Lord Jesus Christ be with you. My love be with you all in Christ Jesus.

2 Corinthians 1. Paul, an apostle of Jesus Christ by the will of God, and Timothy our brother, unto the church of God which is at Corinth, with all the saints which are in all Achaia. Grace be to you and peace, from God our Father, and from the Lord Jesus Christ. Blessed be God, even the Father of our Lord Jesus Christ, the Father of mercies and the God of all comfort, who comforteth us in all our tribulation, that we may be able to comfort them which are in any trouble, by the comfort wherewith we ourselves are comforted of God. For as the sufferings of Christ abound in us, so our consolation also aboundeth by Christ. And whether we be afflicted, it is for your consolation and salvation, which is effectual in the enduring of the same sufferings which we also suffer. Or whether we be comforted, it is for your consolation and salvation. And our hope of you is steadfast, knowing that as ye are partakers of the sufferings, so shall ye be also of the consolation. For we would not, brethren, have you ignorant of our trouble which came to us in Asia, that we were pressed out of measure, above strength, insomuch that we despaired even of life. But we had the sentence of death in ourselves, that we should not trust in ourselves, but in God which raiseth the dead, who delivered us from so great a death, and doth deliver, in whom we trust that he will yet deliver us. Ye also helping together by prayer for us, that for the gift bestowed upon us by the means of many persons, thanks may be given by many on our behalf. For our rejoicing is this, the testimony of our conscience, that in simplicity and godly sincerity, not with fleshly wisdom, but by the grace of God, we have had our conversation in the world, and more abundantly to youward. For we write none other things unto you than what ye read or acknowledge, and I trust ye shall acknowledge even to the end, as also ye have acknowledged us in part, that we are your rejoicing, even as ye also are ours in the day of the Lord Jesus. And in this confidence I was minded to come unto you before, that ye might have a second benefit, and to pass by you into Macedonia, and to come again out of Macedonia unto you, and of you to be brought on my way toward Judea. When I therefore was thus minded, did I use lightness? Or the things that I purpose, do I purpose according to the flesh, that with me there should be yea, yea, and nay, nay? But as God is true, our word toward you was not yea and nay. For the Son of God, Jesus Christ, who was preached among you by us, even by me and Silvanus and Timotheus, was not yea and nay, but in him was yea. For all the promises of God in him are yea, and in him amen, unto the glory of God by us. Now he which establisheth us with you in Christ and hath anointed us is God, who hath also sealed us and given the earnest of the Spirit in our hearts. Moreover, I call God for a record upon my soul, that to spare you I came not as yet unto Corinth. Not for that we have dominion over your faith, but are helpers of your joy. For by faith ye stand. 2 Corinthians 2. But I determined this with myself, that I would not come again to you in heaviness. For if I make you sorry, who is he then that maketh me glad, but the same which is made sorry by me? And I wrote this same unto you, lest when I came I should have sorrow from them of whom I ought to rejoice, having confidence in you all, that my joy is the joy of you all. For out of much affliction and anguish of heart I wrote unto you with many tears, not that ye should be grieved, but that ye might know the love which I have more abundantly unto you. But if any have caused grief, he hath not grieved me, but in part, that I may not overcharge you all. Sufficient to such a man is this punishment, which was inflicted of many. So that contrariwise ye ought rather to forgive him and comfort him, lest perhaps such a one should be swallowed up with overmuch sorrow. Wherefore I beseech you that ye would confirm your love toward him. For to this end also did I write, that I might know the proof of you, whether ye be obedient in all things. To whom ye forgive anything, I forgive also.
For if I forgave anything, to whom I forgave it, for your sakes forgave I it in the person of Christ. Lest Satan should get an advantage of us, for we are not ignorant of his devices. Furthermore, when I came to Troas to preach Christ's gospel, and a door was opened unto me of the Lord, I had no rest in my spirit, because I found not Titus my brother. But taking my leave of them, I went from thence into Macedonia. Now thanks be unto God, which always causeth us to triumph in Christ, and maketh manifest the savor of his knowledge by us in every place. For we are unto God a sweet savor of Christ, in them that are saved and in them that perish. To the one we are the savor of death unto death, and to the other the savor of life unto life. And who is sufficient for these things? For we are not as many which corrupt the word of God, but as of sincerity, but as of God, in the sight of God speak we in Christ. 2 Corinthians 3. Do we begin again to commend ourselves? Or need we, as some others, epistles of commendation to you, or letters of commendation from you? Ye are our epistle, written in our hearts, known and read of all men. For as much as ye are manifestly declared to be the epistle of Christ ministered by us, written not with ink, but with the Spirit of the living God, not in tables of stone, but in fleshy tables of the heart. And such trust have we through Christ to Godward. Not that we are sufficient of ourselves to think anything as of ourselves, but our sufficiency is of God, who also hath made us able ministers of the New Testament, not of the letter, but of the Spirit. For the letter killeth, but the Spirit giveth life. But if the ministration of death, written and engraven in stones, was glorious, so that the children of Israel could not steadfastly behold the face of Moses for the glory of his countenance, which glory was to be done away, how shall not the ministration of the Spirit be rather glorious? For if the ministration of condemnation be glory, much more doth the ministration of righteousness exceed in glory. For even that which was made glorious had no glory in this respect by reason of the glory that excelleth. For if that which is done away was glorious, much more that which remaineth is glorious. Seeing then that we have such hope, we use great plainness of speech, and not as Moses, which put a veil over his face, that the children of Israel could not steadfastly look to the end of that which is abolished, but their minds were blinded. For until this day remaineth the same veil, untaken away in the reading of the Old Testament, which veil is done away in Christ. But even unto this day, when Moses is read, the veil is upon their heart. Nevertheless, when it shall turn to the Lord, the veil shall be taken away. Now the Lord is that Spirit, and where the Spirit of the Lord is, there is liberty. But we all, with open face, beholding as in a glass the glory of the Lord, are changed into the same image from glory to glory, even as by the Spirit of the Lord.

2 Corinthians 4. Therefore, seeing we have this ministry, as we have received mercy, we faint not, but have renounced the hidden things of dishonesty, not walking in craftiness, nor handling the word of God deceitfully, but by manifestation of the truth, commending ourselves to every man's conscience in the sight of God. But if our gospel be hid, it is hid to them that are lost, in whom the God of this world hath blinded the minds of them which believe not, lest the light of the glorious gospel of Christ, who is the image of God, should shine unto them. For we preach not ourselves, but Christ Jesus the Lord, and ourselves your servants for Jesus' sake. For God, who commanded the light to shine out of darkness, hath shined in our hearts to give the light of the knowledge of the glory of God in the face of Jesus Christ. But we have this treasure in earthen vessels, that the excellency of the power may be of God, and not of us. We are troubled on every side, yet not distressed. We are perplexed, but not in despair. Persecuted, but not forsaken. Cast down, but not destroyed. Always bearing about in the body the dying of the Lord Jesus, that the life also of Jesus might be made manifest in our body. For we which live are always delivered unto death for Jesus' sake, that the life also of Jesus might be made manifest in our mortal flesh. So then death worketh in us, but life in you. We having the same spirit of faith, according as it is written, I believed, and therefore have I spoken. We also believe, and therefore speak, knowing that he which raised up the Lord Jesus shall raise up us also by Jesus, and shall present us with you. For all things are for your sakes, that the abundant grace might through the thanksgiving of many redound to the glory of God, for which cause we faint not. But though our outward man perish, yet the inward man is renewed day by day. For our light affliction, which is but for a moment, worketh for us a far more exceeding and eternal weight of glory, while we look not at the things which are seen, but at the things which are not seen. For the things which are seen are temporal, but the things which are not seen are eternal. 2 Corinthians 5. For we know that if our earthly house of this tabernacle were dissolved, we have a building of God, an house not made with hands, eternal in the heavens. For in this we groan, earnestly desiring to be clothed upon with our house, which is from heaven, if so be that being clothed, we shall not be found naked. For we that are in this tabernacle do groan, being burdened, not for that we would be unclothed, but clothed upon, that mortality might be swallowed up of life. Now he that hath wrought us for the selfsame thing is God, who also hath given unto us the earnest of the Spirit. Therefore we are always confident, knowing that, whilst we are at home in the body, we are absent from the Lord. For we walk by faith, not by sight. We are confident, I say, and willing rather to be absent from the body, and to be present with the Lord. Wherefore we labor, that, whether present or absent, we may be accepted of him. For we must all appear before the judgment seat of Christ, that every one may receive the things done in his body, according to that he hath done, whether it be good or bad. Knowing therefore the terror of the Lord, we persuade men, but we are made manifest unto God, and I trust also are made manifest in your consciences. For we commend not ourselves again unto you, but give you occasion to glory on our behalf, that ye may have somewhat to answer them which glory in appearance and not in heart. For whether we be beside ourselves, it is to God, or whether we be sober, it is for your cause. For the love of Christ constraineth us, because we thus judge, that if one died for all, then were all dead. And that he died for all, that they which live should not henceforth live unto themselves, but unto him which died for them, and rose again. Wherefore henceforth know we no man after the flesh. Yea, though we have known Christ after the flesh, yet now henceforth know we him no more.
Therefore, if any man be in Christ, he is a new creature. Old things are passed away. Behold, all things are become new. And all things are of God, who hath reconciled us to himself by Jesus Christ, and hath given to us the ministry of reconciliation, to wit, that God was in Christ, reconciling the world unto himself, not imputing their trespasses unto them, and hath committed unto us the word of reconciliation. Now then we are ambassadors for Christ, as though God did beseech you by us. We pray you in Christ's stead, be ye reconciled to God. For he hath made him to be sin for us, who knew no sin, that we might be made the righteousness of God in him. 2 Corinthians 6. We then, as workers together with him, beseech you also that ye receive not the grace of God in vain. For he saith, I have heard thee in a time accepted, and in the day of salvation have I succored thee. Behold, now is the accepted time. Behold, now is the day of salvation. Giving no offense in anything, that the ministry be not blamed, but in all things approving ourselves as the ministers of God, in much patience, in afflictions, in necessities, in distresses, in stripes, in imprisonments, in tumults, in labors, in watchings, in fastings, by pureness, by knowledge, by long-suffering, by kindness, by the Holy Ghost, by love unfeigned, by the word of truth, by the power of God, by the armor of righteousness on the right hand and on the left, by honor and dishonor, by evil report and good report, as deceivers and yet true, as unknown and yet well known, as dying and behold, we live, as chastened and not killed, as sorrowful, yet always rejoicing, as poor, yet making many rich, as having nothing, and yet possessing all things. O ye Corinthians, our mouth is open unto you, our heart is enlarged. Ye are not straitened in us, but ye are straitened in your own bowels. Now for a recompense in the same, I speak as unto my children, be ye also enlarged. Be ye not unequally yoked together with unbelievers. For what fellowship hath righteousness with unrighteousness? And what communion hath light with darkness? And what concord hath Christ with Belial? Or what part hath he that believeth with an infidel? And what agreement hath the temple of God with idols? For ye are the temple of the living God, as God hath said, I will dwell in them, and walk in them, and I will be their God, and they shall be my people. Wherefore come out from among them, and be ye separate, saith the Lord, and touch not the unclean thing, and I will receive you, and will be a father unto you, and ye shall be my sons and daughters, saith the Lord Almighty. 2 Corinthians 7. Having therefore these promises, dearly beloved, let us cleanse ourselves from all filthiness of the flesh and spirit, perfecting holiness in the fear of God. Receive us. We have wronged no man, we have corrupted no man, we have defrauded no man. I speak not this to condemn you, for I have said before that ye are in our hearts to die and live with you. Great is my boldness of speech toward you, great is my glorying of you. I am filled with comfort, I am exceeding joyful in all our tribulation. For when we were come into Macedonia, our flesh had no rest, but we were troubled on every side. Without were fightings, within were fears. Nevertheless, God, that comforteth those that are cast down, comforted us by the coming of Titus, and not by his coming only, but by the consolation wherewith he was comforted in you, when he told us your earnest desire, your mourning, your fervent mind toward me, so that I rejoice the more. For though I made you sorry with a letter, I do not repent, though I did repent, for I perceive that the same epistle hath made you sorry, though it were but for a season. Now I rejoice, not that ye were made sorry, but that ye sorrowed to repentance. For ye were made sorry after a godly manner, that ye might receive damage by us in nothing. For godly sorrow worketh repentance to salvation, not to be repented of.
but the sorrow of the world worketh death. For behold, this selfsame thing, that ye sorrowed after a godly sort, what carefulness it wrought in you, yea, what clearing of yourselves, yea, what indignation, yea, what fear, yea, what vehement desire, yea, what zeal, yea, what revenge. In all things ye have approved yourselves to be clear in this matter. Wherefore, though I wrote unto you, I did it not for his cause that had done the wrong, nor for his cause that suffered wrong, but that our care for you in the sight of God might appear unto you. Therefore we were comforted in your comfort, yea, and exceedingly the more joyed we for the joy of Titus, because his spirit was refreshed by you all. For if I have boasted anything to him of you, I am not ashamed. But as we spake all things to you in truth, even so our boasting, which I made before Titus, is found a truth. And his inward affection is more abundant toward you, whilst he remembereth the obedience of you all, how with fear and trembling ye received him. I rejoice, therefore, that I have confidence in you in all things.

2 Corinthians 8. Moreover, brethren, we do you to wit of the grace of God bestowed on the churches of Macedonia, how that in a great trial of affliction the abundance of their joy and their deep poverty abounded unto the riches of their liberality. For to their power I bear record, yea, and beyond their power they were willing of themselves, praying us with much entreaty that we would receive the gift, and take upon us the fellowship of the ministering to the saints. And this they did, not as we hoped, but first gave their own selves to the Lord, and unto us by the will of God, insomuch that we desired Titus, that as he had begun, so he would also finish in you the same grace also. Therefore, as ye abound in everything, in faith and utterance and knowledge, and in all diligence, and in your love to us, see that ye abound in this grace also. I speak not by commandment, but by occasion of the forwardness of others, and to prove the sincerity of your love. For ye know the grace of our Lord Jesus Christ, that though he was rich, yet for your sakes he became poor, that ye through his poverty might be rich. And herein I give my advice, for this is expedient for you, who have begun before, not only to do, but also to be forward a year ago. Now therefore, perform the doing of it, that as there was a readiness to will, so there may be a performance also out of that which ye have. For if there be first a willing mind, it is accepted according to that a man hath, and not according to that he hath not. For I mean not that other men be eased and ye burdened, but by an equality, that now at this time your abundance may be a supply for their want, that their abundance also may be a supply for your want, that there may be equality. As it is written, he that had gathered much had nothing over, and he that had gathered little had no lack. But thanks be to God, which put the same earnest care into the heart of Titus for you. For indeed he accepted the exhortation, but being more forward, of his own accord he went unto you. And we have sent with him the brother, whose praise is in the gospel throughout all the churches. And not that only, but who was also chosen of the churches to travel with us with this grace, which is administered by us to the glory of the same Lord and declaration of your ready mind. Avoiding this, that no man should blame us in this abundance which is administered by us, providing for honest things, not only in the sight of the Lord, but also in the sight of men. And we have sent with them our brother, whom we have oftentimes proved diligent in many things, but now much more diligent upon the great confidence which I have in you. Whether any do inquire of Titus, he is my partner and fellow helper concerning you, or our brethren be inquired of, they are the messengers of the churches, and the glory of Christ. Wherefore show ye to them, and before the churches, the proof of your love, and of our boasting on your behalf. 2 Corinthians 9. For as touching the ministering to the saints, it is superfluous for me to write to you, for I know the forwardness of your mind, for which I boast of you to them of Macedonia, that Achaia was ready a year ago, and your zeal hath provoked very many. Yet have I sent the brethren, lest our boasting of you should be in vain in this behalf, that, as I said, ye may be ready. Lest haply, if they of Macedonia come with me and find you unprepared, we, that we say not ye, should be ashamed in the same confident boasting. Therefore I thought it necessary to exhort the brethren, that they would go before unto you, and make up beforehand your bounty, whereof ye had notice before, that the same might be ready, as a matter of bounty, and not as of covetousness. But this I say, he which soweth sparingly shall reap also sparingly, and he which soweth bountifully shall reap also bountifully. Every man, according as he purposeth in his heart, so let him give, not grudgingly or of necessity, for God loveth a cheerful giver. And God is able to make all grace abound toward you, that ye, always having all sufficiency in all things, may abound to every good work. As it is written, he hath dispersed abroad,
he hath given to the poor, his righteousness remaineth forever. Now he that ministereth seed to the sower both minister bread for your food, and multiply your seed sown, and increase the fruits of your righteousness. Being enriched in everything to all bountifulness, which causeth through us thanksgiving to God. For the administration of this service not only supplieth the want of the saints, but is abundant also by many thanksgivings unto God. Whilst by the experiment of this ministration they glorify God for your professed subjection unto the gospel of Christ, and for your liberal distribution unto them, and unto all men, and by their prayer for you, which long after you for the exceeding grace of God in you. Thanks be unto God for his unspeakable gift.

2 Corinthians 10. Now I, Paul, myself, beseech you by the meekness and gentleness of Christ, who in presence am base among you, but being absent am bold toward you. But I beseech you that I may not be bold when I am present with that confidence wherewith I think to be bold against some, which think of us as if we walked according to the flesh. For though we walk in the flesh, we do not war after the flesh. For the weapons of our warfare are not carnal, but mighty through God to the pulling down of strongholds, casting down imaginations and every high thing that exalteth itself against the knowledge of God, and bringing into captivity every thought to the obedience of Christ, and having in a readiness to revenge all disobedience when your obedience is fulfilled. Do ye look on things after the outward appearance? If any man trust to himself that he is Christ's, let him of himself think this again, that as he is Christ's, even so are we Christ's. For though I should boast somewhat more of our authority, which the Lord hath given us for edification and not for your destruction, I should not be ashamed, that I may not seem as if I would terrify you by letters. For his letters, say they, are weighty and powerful, but his bodily presence is weak, and his speech contemptible. Let such an one think this, that such as we are in word by letters when we are absent, such will we be also in deed when we are present. For we dare not make ourselves of the number, or compare ourselves with some that commend themselves, but they, measuring themselves by themselves and comparing themselves among themselves, are not wise. But we will not boast of things without our measure, but according to the measure of the rule which God hath distributed to us, a measure to reach even unto you. For we stretch not ourselves beyond our measure, as though we reach not unto you, for we are come as far as to you also in preaching the gospel of Christ, not boasting of things without our measure, that is, of other men's labors, but having hope when your faith is increased, that we shall be enlarged by you according to our rule abundantly, to preach the gospel in the regions beyond you, and not to boast in another man's line of things made ready to our hand. But he that glorieth, let him glory in the Lord. For not he that commendeth himself is approved, but whom the Lord commendeth. 2 Corinthians 11. Would to God ye could bear with me a little in my folly, and indeed bear with me. For I am jealous over you with godly jealousy. For I have espoused you to one husband, that I may present you as a chaste virgin to Christ. But I fear lest by any means, as the serpent beguiled Eve through his subtlety, so your minds should be corrupted from the simplicity that is in Christ. For if he that cometh preacheth another Jesus, whom we have not preached, or if ye receive another spirit, which ye have not received, or another gospel, which ye have not accepted, ye might well bear with him. For I suppose I was not a whit behind the very chiefest apostles. But though I be rude in speech, yet not in knowledge, but we have been thoroughly made manifest among you in all things. Have I committed an offense in abasing myself, that ye might be exalted, because I have preached to you the gospel of God freely? I robbed other churches, taking wages of them, to do you service. And when I was present with you, and wanted, I was chargeable to no man. For that which was lacking to me, the brethren which came from Macedonia supplied. And in all things I have kept myself from being burdensome unto you, and so will I keep myself. As the truth of Christ is in me, no man shall stop me of this boasting in the regions of Achaia. Wherefore? Because I love you not? God knoweth. But what I do, that I will do, that I may cut off occasion from them which desire occasion, that wherein they glory, they may be found even as we. For such are false apostles, deceitful workers, transforming themselves into the apostles of Christ. And no marvel, for Satan himself is transformed into an angel of light.
Therefore, it is no great thing if his ministers also be transformed as the ministers of righteousness, whose end shall be according to their works. I say again, let no man think me a fool. If otherwise, yet as a fool, receive me, that I may boast myself a little. That which I speak it not after the Lord, but as it were foolishly, in this confidence of boasting. Seeing that many glory after the flesh, I will glory also. For ye suffer fools gladly, seeing ye yourselves are wise. For ye suffer, if a man bring you into bondage, if a man devour you, if a man take of you, if a man exalt himself, if a man smite you on the face. I speak as concerning reproach, as though we had been weak. Howbeit, whereinsoever any is bold, I speak foolishly. I am bold also. Are they Hebrews? So am I. Are they Israelites? So am I. Are they the seed of Abraham? So am I. Are they ministers of Christ? I speak as a fool. I am more, in labors more abundant, in stripes above measure, in prisons more frequent, in deaths oft. Of the Jews, 5 times received I 40 stripes, save one. Thrice was I beaten with rods. Once was I stoned. Thrice I suffered shipwreck. A night and a day I have been in the deep. In journeyings often, in perils of waters, in perils of robbers, in perils by mine own countrymen, in perils by the heathen, in perils in the city, in perils in the wilderness, in perils in the sea, in perils among false brethren, in weariness and painfulness, in watchings often, in hunger and thirst, in fastings often, in cold and nakedness. Beside those things that are without, that which cometh upon me daily, the care of all the churches. Who is weak, and I am not weak? Who is offended, and I burn not? If I must needs glory, I will glory of the things which concern mine infirmities. The God and Father of our Lord Jesus Christ, which is blessed for evermore, knoweth that I lie not. In Damascus, the governor under Aretas the king kept the city of the Damascenes with a garrison, desirous to apprehend me, and through a window in a basket was I let down by the wall and escaped his hands. And we thank you for joining us for eBible Fellowship's Bible Reading Program. We invite you to visit our website at www.ebiblefellowship.org.

The First Book of Chronicles, Chapter 16. So they brought the Ark of God, and set it in the midst of the tent that David had pitched for it. And they offered burnt sacrifices and peace offerings before God. And when David had made an end of offering, the burnt offerings and the peace offerings, he blessed the people in the name of the Lord. And he dealt to every one of Israel, both man and woman, to every one a loaf of bread, and a good piece of flesh, and a flagon of wine. And he appointed certain of the Levites to minister before the ark of the Lord, and to record and to thank and praise the Lord God of Israel. Asaph the chief, and next to him Zechariah, Jeiel, and Shemiramoth, and Jehiel, and Mattathiah, and Eliab, and Benaiah, and Obed-Edom, and Jeiel, with psalteries and with harps, but Asaph made a sound with cymbals. Benaiah also, and Jehaziel the priests with trumpets continually before the ark of the covenant of God. Then on that day David delivered first this psalm to thank the Lord into the hand of Asaph and his brethren. Give thanks unto the Lord, call upon his name, make known his deeds among the people. Sing unto him, sing psalms unto him, talk ye of all his wondrous works. Glory ye in his holy name. Let the heart of them rejoice that seek the Lord. Seek the Lord and his strength, seek his face continually. Remember his marvelous works that he hath done, his wonders, and the judgments of his mouth. O ye seed of Israel, his servants, ye children of Jacob, his chosen ones, he is the Lord our God, his judgments are in all the earth. Be ye mindful always of his covenant, the word which he commanded to a thousand generations, even of the covenant which he made with Abraham, and of his oath unto Isaac, and hath confirmed the same to Jacob for a law, and to Israel for an everlasting covenant, saying, Unto thee will I give the land of Canaan, the lot of your inheritance, when ye were but few, even a few and strangers in it. And when they went from nation to nation, and from one kingdom to another people, he suffered no man to do them wrong, yea, he reproved kings for their sakes, saying, Touch not mine anointed, and do my prophets no harm. Sing unto the Lord all the earth, show forth from day to day his salvation. Declare his glory among the heathen, his marvelous works among all nations. For great is the Lord, and greatly to be praised. He also is to be feared above all gods. For all the gods of the people are idols, but the Lord made the heavens. Glory and honor are in his presence, strength and gladness are in his place. Give unto the Lord, ye kindreds of the people, give unto the Lord glory and strength. Give unto the Lord the glory due unto his name, bring an offering, and come before him. Worship the Lord in the beauty of holiness. Fear before him all the earth. The world also shall be stable, that it be not moved. Let the heavens be glad, and let the earth rejoice, and let men say among the nations, The Lord reigneth. Let the sea roar, and the fullness thereof. Let the fields rejoice, and all that is therein. Then shall the trees of the wood sing out at the presence of the Lord, because he cometh to judge the earth. O give thanks unto the Lord, for he is good, for his mercy endureth for ever. And say ye, Save us, O God of our salvation, and gather us together, and deliver us from the heathen, that we may give thanks to thy holy name, and glory in thy praise. Blessed be the Lord God of Israel for ever and ever. And all the people said, Amen, and praised the Lord. So he left there before the ark of the covenant of the Lord, Asaph and his brethren, to minister before the ark continually, as every day's work required. And Obed-Edom, with their brethren, 80. Obed-Edom also the son of Jeduthun,
and Hosea to be porters, and Zadok the priest and his brethren the priests, before the tabernacle of the Lord in the high place that was at Gibeon, to offer burnt offerings unto the Lord upon the altar of the burnt offering continually, morning and evening, and to do according to all that is written in the law of the Lord which he commanded Israel, and with them Heman, and Jeduthun, and the rest that were chosen, who were expressed by name, to give thanks to the Lord because his mercy endureth for ever. And with them Heman and Jeduthun with trumpets and cymbals for those that should make a sound, and with musical instruments of God. And the sons of Jeduthun were porters, and all the people departed every man to his house, and David returned to bless his house.

according to Matthew. Chapter 23. Then spake Jesus to the multitude and to his disciples, saying, The scribes and the Pharisees sit in Moses' seat. All therefore, whatsoever they bid you observe, that observe and do. But do not ye after their works, for they say and do not. For they bind heavy burdens and grievous to be borne, and lay them on men's shoulders, but they themselves will not move them with one of their fingers. But all their works they do for to be seen of men. They make broad their phylacteries, and enlarge the borders of their garments, and love the uppermost rooms at feasts, and the chief seats in the synagogues, and greetings in the markets, and to be called of men, Rabbi, Rabbi. But be not ye called Rabbi, for one is your Master, even Christ, and all ye are brethren. And call no man your father upon the earth, for one is your Father, which is in heaven. Neither be ye called masters, for one is your Master, even Christ. But he that is greatest among you shall be your servant. And whosoever shall exalt himself shall be abased, and he that shall humble himself shall be exalted. But woe unto you, scribes and Pharisees, hypocrites! For ye shut up the kingdom of heaven against men, for ye neither go in yourselves, neither suffer ye them that are entering to go in. Woe unto you, scribes and Pharisees, hypocrites! For ye devour widows' houses, and for a pretense make long prayers. Therefore ye shall receive the greater damnation. Woe unto you, scribes and Pharisees, hypocrites! For ye compass sea and land to make one proselyte, and when he is made, ye make him twofold more the child of hell than yourselves. Woe unto you, ye blind guides, which say, Whosoever shall swear by the temple, it is nothing, but whosoever shall swear by the gold of the temple, he is a debtor. Ye fools and blind, for whether is greater, the gold or the temple that sanctifieth the gold? And whosoever shall swear by the altar, it is nothing, but whosoever sweareth by the gift that is upon it, he is guilty. Ye fools and blind, for whether is greater, the gift or the altar that sanctifieth the gift? Whoso therefore shall swear by the altar, sweareth by it, and by all things thereon. And whoso shall swear by the temple, sweareth by it, and by him that dwelleth therein. And he that shall swear by heaven, sweareth by the throne of God, and by him that sitteth thereon. Woe unto you, scribes and Pharisees, hypocrites! For ye pay tithe of mint, and anise, and cumin, and have omitted the weightier matters of the law, judgment, mercy, and faith. These ought ye to have done, and not to leave the other undone. Ye blind guides, which strain at a gnat, and swallow a camel! Woe unto you, scribes and Pharisees, hypocrites! For ye make clean the outside of the cup, and of the platter, but within they are full of extortion and excess. Thou blind Pharisee, cleanse first that which is within the cup and platter, that the outside of them may be clean also. Woe unto you, scribes and Pharisees, hypocrites! For ye are like unto whited sepulchres, which indeed appear beautiful outward, but are within full of dead men's bones, and of all uncleanness. Even so ye also outwardly appear righteous unto men, but within ye are full of hypocrisy and iniquity. Woe unto you, scribes and Pharisees, hypocrites! Because ye build the tombs of the prophets, and garnish the sepulchres of the righteous, and say, If we had been in the days of our fathers, we would not have been partakers with them in the blood of the prophets. Wherefore ye be witnesses unto yourselves, that ye are the children of them which kill the prophets. Fill ye up then the measure of your fathers. Ye serpents, ye generation of vipers, how can ye escape the damnation of hell?
Wherefore, behold, I send unto you prophets and wise men and scribes, and some of them ye shall kill and crucify, and some of them shall ye scourge in your synagogues, and persecute them from city to city, that upon you may come all the righteous blood shed upon the earth, from the blood of righteous Abel unto the blood of Zacharias son of Berechias, whom ye slew between the temple and the altar. Verily I say unto you, all these things shall come upon this generation. O Jerusalem, Jerusalem, thou that killest the prophets, and stonest them which are sent unto thee, how often would I have gathered thy children together, even as a hen gathereth her chickens under her wings, and ye would not. Behold, your house is left unto you desolate. For I say unto you, ye shall not see me henceforth, till ye shall say, Blessed is he that cometh in the name of the Lord.

0: Now here's a recording from an eBible Fellowship Day in the Word session. For the next Day in the Word, check the schedule at eBibleFellowship.org. With his Bible study, here's eBible Fellowship's Robert Daniels.
1: What I want to look at today is we're doing this holiday season. Many are caught up with shopping and all of this, which is not supposed to be about Christ is coming into the world. But the Bible tells us that Christ came into the world to save his elect. He didn't come into the world to save everyone, as some people teach during the church age, and they believe. Christ only came into this world to save his people and his people alone. But let's look at a familiar passage in the Bible. And let's turn over to Matthew chapter 1. Open our Bibles and turn to Matthew chapter 1. We're going to read a very familiar verse. In verse 21, we read here in Matthew 1, verse 21, "And she shall bring forth a son, and thou shalt call him..."

But before we get out of Book of Matthew, turn to Matthew 15. Matthew 15, verse 21. Matthew chapter 15, we're going to start reading in verse 21. There we read. Then Jesus went thence and departed into the coast of Tyre and Sidon. And behold, a woman of Canaan came out of the same coast and cried unto him, saying, Have mercy on me, O Lord, thou son of David. My daughter is grievously vexed with a devil. But he answered her not a word. And his disciples came and besought him, saying, Send her away, for she crieth after us. And here in verse 24, notice Christ's answer. But he answered and said, I am not sent but unto the lost sheep of the house of Israel. So Christ came into the world to save the lost sheep of the house of Israel. See how he goes along with Matthew 1:21? He came into the world to save his people. He came into the world to save the lost sheep of the house of Israel. Those are the ones to whom Christ is sent, not to everyone, because the Bible teaches that it's only a tiny remnant that is truly saved. Only a tiny remnant of this human race, of all the billions of people who are going to be born into this world, is only a tiny remnant. The majority of man on earth will be destroyed on that last day. And we know we're living in judgment day, and God's wrath is upon the wicked. And very soon they're going to be destroyed. But let's go on a little bit further and look at Ephesians. Turn over to Ephesians chapter 1. And we're going to start reading in verses 4 to 10. Ephesians chapter 1, start reading in verse 4. Here God is telling us, according to the ones that God came to save, his elect, according as he has chosen us, notice us, God's elect, in him before the foundation of the world, that we should be holy and without blame before him in love. So God's elect were blameless because Christ paid for our sins, having predestinated us unto the adoption of children by Jesus Christ to himself, according to the good pleasure of his will. See, God, he came to save a people for himself according to the good pleasure of his will. And we have learned that Christ, it's a demonstration, you know, but we speak about that a little bit later as we go on. And it goes on in verse 6, to the praise of the glory of his grace, wherein he hath made us accepted in the beloved. And it goes on, in whom we have redemption through his blood, the forgiveness of sins according to the riches of his grace. And God lays it out there that he's speaking about the elect ones that he came to save. He came into this world to save and elect people for himself, the ones whom he has elected to salvation. And it's another passage here in Galatians 4. I start reading in verse 1. In Galatians 4, verse 1 to 6. Now I say that the heir, as long as he is a child, differeth nothing from a servant, though he be Lord of all, but is under tutors and governors until the time appointed of the father. Even so we, when we were children, were in bondage under the elements of the world. But when the fullness of time was come, God sent forth his son, made of a woman, made under the law, to redeem them, who are them, the elect. They are the one who Christ redeemed, to redeem them that were under the law, that we might receive the adoption of sons. And we were adopted into the kingdom of God, and now God comes.

0: calls us sons of his. So clearly, God tells us Christ came into the world to save his elect. He's only sent but to the lost sheep of the house of Israel. And those are the one he came into this world. And there's a passage there in the book of Acts. Let me see if I could find it in the book of Acts. I think it's Acts 26. I think Paul is being a type of Christ. And here in verse 1, Paul is talking to King Agrippa. And we look down in verse, start reading in Acts 26, verse 15. And it says, "And I said, Thou art Lord. And he said, I am Jesus whom thou persecutest." And verse 16, "But rise and stand upon thy feet, for I have appeared unto thee for this purpose, to make thee a minister." Paul has been a type of Christ, a minister and a witness both of these things which thou hast seen and of the things in which I will appear unto thee, delivering thee from the people and from the Gentiles and unto whom I send thee to open their eyes. You know, no man can open the eyes of the blind. And this is spiritual language. So here Paul is being a type of the Christ. As the gospel goes forth, God is going to save his elect. And spiritually, when we become saved, our eyes spiritually are opened. But before, we were spiritually blinded, to open their eyes and to turn them from darkness to light. See, that's what the gospel does. We are in the kingdom, dominion of Satan, and God's elect, he turned them from darkness to light, and the light there is Christ. And we read on. So here, I believe Christ, Paul is being a great type of the Lord Jesus Christ. But as we go on a little bit further, let me say this, that we're living in a day now where God is no longer saving someone. This great salvation is no longer available, where God is no longer saving anyone. All the elect are saved as of May 21, 2011. And how we who have unsaved loved ones would so desire that God may have saved them. We continue to pray for them. But this wonderful grace of God is no longer available in our day, because God's judgment is upon the world. God is judging the world. And we're simply God's elect now. We're simply waiting for God to complete his salvation. When we received our new resurrected bodies on that last day, and time is quickly passing. And we're only a few years away from that great and awesome day when we will be in the presence of our great Savior, the Lord Jesus Christ. But in the meantime, we wait and we continue to serve him. We continue to pray for our loved ones. We continue to feed the sheep as God has commanded us to do. And we continue on. But let me move on a little bit further here. When you read the Old Testament is filled with scriptures pointing to the coming of Christ. Everywhere you look, because the Old Testament speaks about coming of our Lord Jesus Christ, and the New Testament looks back. And when you go through the Old Testament, you can't help but see many wonderful scriptures in the Bible that speaks of our Lord Jesus, the coming of Christ. Christ, God is going to raise up the Lord Jesus Christ. But let's go on a little bit further and look at Deuteronomy 18. A very familiar passage there in Deuteronomy chapter 18, as many, many, many other verses. It's impossible for us to look at all the verses in the Old Testament, because you see types and figures that point to Christ. We see all these, David is the type of Christ and so forth, and it goes on and on and on. And it's in Deuteronomy chapter 18, start reading in verse 15. I'm going to read verse 15 up to verse 19. Here, Christ, God clearly tells us in verse 15, "Jehovah thy God will raise up unto thee a prophet from the midst of thee and of thy brethren like unto me. Unto him ye shall hearken according to all that thou desirest of Jehovah thy God in Horeb in the day of the assembly, saying, let me not hear again the voice of Jehovah my God, neither let me see this great fire any more, that I die not. And Jehovah said unto me, they have well spoken that which they have spoken. I will raise them up a prophet. Here, God now is repeating what he said in verse 15, in verse 18. And I will raise them up a prophet from among their brethren, like unto thee. And I will put my words in his mouth, and he shall speak unto them all that I shall command him. And it shall come to pass that whosoever will not hearken unto my words, which he shall speak in my name, I will require it of him. But there in verse 18, God talks about putting his word in this prophet's mouth. So God picks this up. Let's turn over to John 14. Gospel of John. Let's turn over there. Christ says something here. We're going to start reading in verse 8. Let's hear what God says here in John chapter 14, verse 8. Philip said unto him, Lord, show us the Father, and it sufficeth us. Jesus said unto him, have I been so long time with you, and yet hast thou not known me, Philip? He that has seen me has seen the Father. Here, another scripture verse that tells us that Christ is God. And how sayest thou then, show us the Father? Believest thou that I am in my Father and the Father in me? The words, notice God tells us there in the previous verse in Deuteronomy, he's going to put the words of God in this prophet's mouth. The words that I speak unto you, I speak not of myself, but the Father that dwelleth in me, he doth the work. Believe me that I am in the Father, and the Father in me, or else believe me for the very work's sake. Verily, verily, I say unto you, he that believeth on me, and the works that I do, shall he do also, and greater works than these shall he do, because I go unto my Father. But here he says here, the words in verse 10, the words that I speak unto you, I speak not of myself, but the Father that dwelleth in me. See, the words that Christ is speaking is the words that God the Father put in his mouth. And also, let's look at another passage in John 17. Let's turn over to John 17. We're going to read verses 7 and 9. John chapter 17, verses 7 to 9. There we read, now they have known that all things whatsoever thou hast given me are of thee, for I have given unto them the words which thou gavest me. See, God the Father put the words in his mouth, and he spoke it to, he's speaking to us, as also the disciples. And he says, the words that gaveth me, and they have received them, and have known surely that I came out from thee, and they have believed that thou didst send me. I pray for them. I pray not for the world, but for them which thou gavest me, for they are thine. So you see there that it's the words that we read in Deuteronomy 15, God putting the words in this prophet's mouth to speak. And we hear, see, Christ is speaking the words that God placed in his mouth. You see, and that's a wonderful thing. But let's look at some verses in the Old Testament. Let's turn over to Psalm chapter 45. I read verses 1 and 2. Psalm 45. I'm going to read the first two verses. Psalm 45, verses 1 and 2. My heart is indicted a good matter. I speak of the things which I have made touching the king. My tongue is the pen of a ready writer. Thou art fairer than the children of men. Grace is poured into my lips, thy lips. Therefore, God has blessed thee forever. And who is that? This messianic psalm is speaking about Christ. You remember when Christ was speaking to the Pharisees, how when he spoke, the gracious words that came out of his mouth? You see, let's look at another passage. Let's look at Ecclesiastes. Let's turn over to Ecclesiastes chapter 10. See the same idea there. Ecclesiastes chapter 10, we're going to read verse 12. Ecclesiastes chapter 10, verse 12. The words of a wise man's mouth, and who is that? It's the Lord Jesus Christ. The words of a wise man's mouth are gracious, but the lips of a fool will swallow up himself. You see, the words of the wise man is Christ. He's the wise man. Christ is infinitely wise, and they are gracious. You see, God's elect people love the word of God. They love to hear truth from the Bible, which is God's word. And we rejoice in that because we know that God's word is absolutely true. We know that the Bible is the word of God. And it's a wonderful book. It's the most wonderful book that's ever been written. And that is the Bible. And let's turn back over to the New Testament. Let's look at Luke. Luke chapter 4. We're going to read a verse in Luke chapter 4. I think I mentioned that earlier. But let's start reading in verse 20. Luke chapter 4, verse 20. And we're going to read up to verse 22. Luke chapter 4, verse 20. And he closed the book, and he gave it again to the minister, and sat down. And the eyes of all them that were in the synagogue were fastened on him. And he began to say unto them, this day is this scripture fulfilled in your ears. And all bare him witness, and wondered at the gracious words which proceeded out of his mouth. And they said, is not this Joseph's son? You see, the words that came out of the mouth of Christ, out of a wise man's mouth, is gracious. And here we see here that all eyes were fastened on him, on Christ, as he spoke. And they wondered at the gracious words that's proceeded out of his mouth. And that is what we, God's elect, our eyes spiritually are fastened on God's word, the Bible, because his word is true and gracious. And that is what we want to hear. We want to hear God's word. And this is, I believe, was Martha who was seated at the foot of Christ and just listening to him speak. And so are we, his elect. We're seated at the feet of Christ, and we're feeding on God's word, the Bible, because that is absolutely true, and God's word is true and faithful, and we know that all his promises and commitments which he has made, he will bring it to pass. And what a blessing that is. No other book can say that. Because all other books in this world came from the mind of men, corrupt men, and it is not true. Only the Bible is absolute truth because it came from the infinite mind of Almighty God, and that's what we trust. That's what we love to hear, the gracious words of our Lord Jesus Christ, and we just marvel in it. That how can it be that God would be so gracious to us? And given us this most wonderful, awesome book that's ever been written. Okay, let's go on a little bit further. Let's turn back over to, I believe, Genesis 49, the first book of the Bible. Genesis 49. We're going to start reading in verse 8. Genesis 49, verse 8. And we're going to read up to verse 12. I think Shiloh in this passage is pointing to Christ. In Genesis chapter 9, verse 8, Judah, thou art he whom thy brethren shall praise. Thy hand shall be in the neck of thine enemies. Thy father's children shall bow down before thee. Judah is a lion's whelp. From the prey, my son, thou art gone up. He stooped down, he crouched as a lion, and as an old lion, who shall rouse him up? And here in verse 10, the scepter shall not depart from Judah, nor a lawgiver from between his feet, until Shiloh come. And unto him shall the gathering of the people be. I believe here that is pointing to Christ. Shiloh is pointing to Christ in verse 11. Binding his fowl unto the vine, and his ass's colt unto the choice vine. He washed his garments in wine, and his clothes in the blood of grapes. His eyes shall be red with wine, and his feet white with milk. It's pointing to our Lord, the coming for our Lord Jesus Christ. And as you go on in the Old Testament, you see all manner of scriptures pointing to Christ. And as you read the New Testament, Christ always pointing us back to the Old Testament. It is written of me, and the volume of the book is written of me. So that's a clue for us to go back to the Old Testament, search the Old Testament, and find these scriptures that spoke of Christ coming. For instance, if you look at 1 Samuel chapter 2. Oh, there's so many verses you could look at. And 1 Samuel chapter 2, we're going to read two verses, 34 and 35. 1 Samuel chapter 2, verses 34 and 35. There we read, "And this shall be a sign unto thee, that shall come upon thy two sons, Hophni and Phinehas. In one day they shall die, both of them. And I will raise me up a faithful priest." You know, that's faithful priest is Christ. "That shall do according to that which is in my heart and in my mind. And I will build him a sure house. And he shall walk before my anointed forever." You see that forever is speaking about Christ. He's going to raise up this faithful priest, which we know that Christ is the high priest. For instance, I'm going to prove that when you look at Hebrews, go over to Hebrews chapter 2 in the New Testament. We're going to go to Hebrews chapter 2. Start reading in verse 10. In Hebrews chapter 2, we're going to start reading in verse 10. There we read, "For it became him for whom are all things, and by him are all things, in bringing many sons unto glory, to make the captain of their salvation perfect through suffering. For both he that sanctifieth and they who are sanctified are all of one, which cause he is not ashamed to call them brethren, saying, I will declare my name unto my brethren. In the midst of the church will I sing praise unto thee. And again, I will put my trust in him. And again, behold, I and the children with God have given me." You know, God's elect. We were given to Christ. And as I said earlier, those are the ones that Christ came in the world to pay for their sins, the ones that were given to Christ. "For as much then as the children are partakers of flesh and blood, he also himself likewise took part in the same, that through death he might destroy him that hath the power of death, that is the devil, and deliver them who through fear of death were all their lifetime subject to bondage." And it goes on in verse 16, "For verily he took not on him the nature of angels, but he took on him the seed of Abraham. Wherefore in all things it behooved him to be made like unto his brethren, that he might be a merciful and a faithful high priest. See, we know that the high priest we just read about in 1 Samuel chapter 2 is pointing to Christ, And a faithful high priest in things pertaining to God to make reconciliation for the sins of the people. So Christ is the one who is the faithful high priest. And we read earlier in 1 Samuel, it says here in 1 Samuel chapter 2, verse 35, and I will raise me up a faithful priest that shall do according to that which is in my heart and in my mind, and I will build him a sure house. And he's speaking about the believers, and he shall walk before mine anointed forever. So he's speaking about Christ. He is the one who is forever. And also, if you turn over to Chronicles, 1 Chronicles chapter 17. 1 Chronicles chapter 17. Let's start reading. I pick up the context and read from verse 1 to 5. And then we're going to skip over to 11, verse 11 to verse 15. But let's pick up the context in 1 Chronicles chapter 17, verse 1. Now it came to pass, as David sat in the house, that David said to Nathan the prophet, lo, I dwell in an house of cedars, but the ark of the covenant of Jehovah remaineth under curtains. Then Nathan said unto David, do all that is in thine heart, for God is with thee. And it came to pass the same night that the word of God came to Nathan, saying, go and tell David my servant, thus saith Jehovah, thou shalt not build me an house to dwell in, for I have not dwelt in an house since the day that I brought up Israel unto this day, but have gone from tent to tent, and from one tabernacle to another. And let's drop down to verse 11. In verse 11, of 1 Chronicles chapter 17, verse 11 says, and it shall come to pass that when thy days be expired, that thou must go to be with thy fathers, thou wilt raise up thy seed after thee, which shall be of thy sons, and I will establish his kingdom. And he shall build me an house, and I will establish his throne forever. You know, this can't be Solomon, because Solomon died hundreds of years ago, but it's Christ. His throne is going to be established forever. And it goes on in verse 13, and I will be his father, and he shall be my son. He's speaking about Christ, and I will not take away my mercy away from him, as I took it from him that was before thee. But I will settle him in mine house and in my kingdom forever. You see, God is emphasizing there forever. And his throne shall be established forevermore. Speaking about Christ. See, Christ, and verse 15, according to all these words and according to all this vision, so did Nathan speak unto David. All that language there is speaking about Christ, about our Lord Jesus Christ. And we see some more of it here. If you turn over to the New Testament, go over to the book of Luke. In Luke chapter 1, we're going to read verses 32 and 33 in Luke chapter 1. Luke chapter 1, verse 32 and 33. He's speaking about Christ. He shall be great and shall be called the Son of the Highest. And the Lord God shall give unto him the throne of his father David. And he shall reign over the house of Jacob forever. Same language. And as of his kingdom, there shall be no end. See how the Old Testament, well, over here, you see, is speaking about Christ. It's not David, or it's not Solomon, because they have long since died. It's speaking about our Lord Jesus Christ. But as you go on in the Bible, we see there's just too many verses to look at. Look at John chapter 1. Remember Nathaniel? When you notice as you read the Old Testament, the New Testament is always quoting from the Old Testament. And that's a wonderful thing, because now the New Testament is looking back on what Christ has done. But the Old Testament looks forward to the coming of Christ. And they're always quoting Moses and the prophets, what they said about Christ's coming. In the Gospel of John, chapter 1, verse 43, start reading in verse 43 of John, chapter 1. The day following, Jesus would go forth into Galilee and findeth Philip and said unto him, follow me. Now Philip was of Bethsaida, the city of Andrew and Peter. Philip findeth Nathanael and said unto him, we have found him of whom Moses in the law and the prophets did write, Jesus of Nazareth, the son of Joseph. So here he's telling us, Moses and the prophet spoke about the coming of our Lord Jesus Christ. And you see, as I said earlier, you see the types and figures of Christ throughout the Old Testament. You can't miss it, because it tells us Moses and the prophets spoke about the Lord Jesus Christ. And in verse 46, and Nathanael said unto him, can there any good thing come out of Nazareth? Philip said unto him, come and see. Jesus saw Nathanael coming to him and said unto him, behold an Israelite indeed in whom is no guile. Nathanael said unto him, whence knowest thou me? Jesus answered and said unto him, before that Philip called thee, when thou wast under the fig tree, I saw thee. Nathanael answered and said unto him, Rabbi, thou art the Son of God. Thou art the King of Israel. And he goes, Jesus answered and said unto him, because I said unto thee, I saw thee under the fig tree, believest thou? Thou shalt see greater things than these. And he said unto him, verily, verily, I say unto you, hereafter ye shall see heaven open, and the angels of God ascending and descending upon the Son of Man. So here, Nathanael knew, this is the person who Moses and the prophets spoke about, and here he is. And here he is. But many in this world can't see that Christ is God, and that Christ came into the world not to save everyone, but only to save his elect. It's who he came to save. And now we're living in a day when all the elect now are saved. As we go on a little bit further in the New Testament, as I said, that we see many verses in the New Testament that says, it is written of me, in that those words, Christ says, it's written of me, it's written of me. So we would go back to the Old Testament and find and study the New Old Testament and see that, this is, you're speaking about Christ, and here he is. But let's look at a few more verses in the New Testament. Let's turn to Hebrews 10. Hebrews 10, verse 7. Then said I, lo, I come, and the volume of the book, it is written of me, is written of me, to do thy will, O God. And God goes on, it is written of Christ. See, it was all these things that we're reading in about Christ is written in the Old Testament. You go through the Bible, your Old Testament, you see it. It's replete with these verses. But yet, there are those who are saying, no, it's not so. It's not what he's speaking about. But yes, it is. Let's turn back over to Luke. Luke 24. We're going to read verse 1 to 4. And then verses 24 to 27, and then verses 40 to 49 of Luke chapter 1. I mean, Luke 24, the first four verses, it says in Luke 24, verse 1, "Now upon the first day of the week, very early in the morning, they came unto him, unto the sepulchre, bringing the spices, which they had prepared, and certain others with them. And they found the stone rolled away from the sepulchre, and they entered in, and found not the body of the Lord Jesus. And it came to pass, as they were much perplexed, whereabout, behold, two men stood by them in shining garments." And let's go to verse 24 of the same chapter. And we're going to read 24, 25, and 26, 27. So in verse 24, Luke 24, "And certain of them which were with us went to the sepulchre and found it even so as the women had said, but him they saw not. Then he said unto them, O fools and slow of heart to believe all the prophets have spoken." Yet Christ is speaking to them. "Then he said unto them, O fools and slow of heart to believe all that the prophets have spoken. Ought not Christ to have suffered these things and to enter into his glory?" And here now in verse 27, "And beginning at Moses and all the prophets, he expounded unto them all the scriptures, the things concerning himself." See, Christ always taking us back to the Old Testament. There it is here. See? And now Christ is the perfect teacher, and he's teaching them, and he's teaching us also how to search the scriptures. Compare this, compare that, spiritual with spiritual. And here he's taking them back to the scriptures, and he expounded to them. It says, "In the beginning at Moses and all the prophets, Christ is expounding unto them the scriptures." He's teaching them. And over in verses 40 to 49, verse 40, 49 of Luke 24. "And when he had thus spoken, he showed them his hands and his feet. And while they yet believed not for joy and wondered, he said unto them, Have ye here any meat? And they gave him a piece of broiled fish and of an honeycomb. And he took it and did eat before them. And he said unto them, These are the words which I spake unto you while I was yet with you, that all things must be fulfilled, which were written in the law of Moses." See how God is taking it back to the law of Moses, "and in the prophets, and in the Psalms concerning me." So you see, Christ is always taking us back to the Old Testament. See, go back there. He talks about Moses and in the prophets and in the Psalms concerning me. And he goes on, "Then open he their understanding that they might understand the scriptures, and said unto them, Thus it is written." It's written. "And thus it behooved Christ to suffer and to rise from the dead the third day, and that repentance and remission of sins should be preached in his name among all nations, beginning at Jerusalem. And ye are witnesses of these things. And behold, I send the promise of my Father upon you, but tarry ye in the city of Jerusalem until ye be endued with power from on high." Well, let's just read the remaining few verses. "And he led them out as far as to Bethany, and he lifted up his hands and blessed them. And it came to pass, while he blessed them, he was parted from them and carried up into heaven. And they worshipped him and returned to Jerusalem with great joy, and were continually in the temple praising and blessing God. Amen. So you see how Christ always taking them back to the Old Testament. It is written of me. It is written of me. And you see how wonderful God's word is. But let's go on a little bit further. Let's turn to the book of Acts, chapter 17. Acts chapter 17, I believe. Yes, let's read the first five verses. Acts chapter 17, verses 1 to 5, and then 11 to 15. Now, when they had passed through Amphipolis and Apollonia, they came to Thessalonica. That's Acts chapter 17, verse 1, where a synagogue of the Jews. And Paul, as his manner was, went in unto them, and three Sabbath days reasoned with them out of the scriptures. See, when we bring the gospel, you know, we don't bring things out of our own mind. We bring God's word, the Bible, the scriptures. And it says in verse 3, opening and alleging that Christ must needs have suffered and risen again from the dead, and this Jesus whom I preach unto you is Christ. And verse 4, and some of them believed and consorted with Paul and Silas, and of the devout Greeks, a great multitude, and of the chief women, not a few. But the Jews which believed not, moved with envy, and took unto them certain lewd fellows, and base of sort, and gathered a company, and set all the city on an uproar, and assaulted the house of Jason, and sought to bring them out to the people. See, one thing I've learned that when you bring someone the Bible and you show them scripture verses from the Bible, you're not coming from your own mind. We always want to reason out of God's word. This is what the Bible say. I remember sharing the gospel with someone once, and no matter what I would show them from the Bible pertaining to what we were talking about, this person would say, well, what would Brother Camping say? I said, no, Brother Camping didn't say this. I'm reading to you from what God's word, the Bible say. And they wouldn't accept it. So we never want to reason with the Bible out of our own mind. We share simply what God's word, the Bible say. When we share the gospel, we don't reason out of our own understanding, just like what the example here God gave us. Like Christ always taking them back to the Old Testament. This is what the Old Testament says. This is where it's written of me. So we never want to come to the Bible with our own ideas. But let's look at a few more verses. Let's look at Isaiah 43. Isaiah 43, verses 1 to 3. It says, but now thus saith Jehovah, that created thee, O Jacob, and he that formed thee, O Israel, fear not. For I have redeemed thee, I have called thee by thy name, thou art mine. Go down to verses 10 and 11. Verses 10 and 11 of Isaiah 43. Ye are my witnesses, saith Jehovah, and my servant whom I have chosen, that he may know and believe me, and understand that I am he. Before me, there was no God formed, neither shall there be after me. I am Jehovah. Beside me, there is no Savior. So we know God is the Savior. So, you know, people say, oh, you know, you hear all kind of argument against this, but Christ is the Savior, God is the Savior, and these two are one. And over in verse 45, chapter 45, turn over to chapter 45, verses, let's read verse 15 of Isaiah chapter 45 says, verily, thou art a God that hidest thyself, O God of Israel, the Savior. So we see here, God is telling us he is the Savior. See, Christ came into the world to save his people. And here, God is saying that Christ is God. He's the only Savior. In verse, same chapter, verse chapter 45, verse 21. And he tells us, Tell ye and bring them near ye. Let them take counsel together. Who hath declared this from ancient time? See, all this was declared from ancient time. Who hath told it from that time? Have not I, Jehovah? There is no God else beside me, a just God and a Savior. And there is none beside me. There is no Savior beside Jehovah God of the Bible. And in verse 23, I have sworn by myself, the word is gone out of my mouth in righteousness, and shall not return, that unto me every knee shall bow, and every tongue shall swear. See, there is no Savior beside Jehovah God of the Bible. And that's a wonderful, wonderful truth the Bible teaches. It's only a pity that many cannot see this great truth that God has written within the Bible, that Jehovah God of the Bible, He is Savior. And we read on to see that this great God who has created the universe, who has no beginning, so humbled Himself and came into this world to save a people for Himself. And it boggles the mind that God would do that. But we do know, as we read earlier in Ephesians, that He didn't do it because we were so nice and sweet and good and beautiful. No, He saved a people for Himself, for His own glory. See, He not only told us that He loved us, He demonstrated it. He paid for our sins, and He humbled Himself, and He took on a human body, and He came into this world, and He this great demonstration in front of us to how He demonstrated His love towards us. A couple more verses. Let's turn to 1 John chapter 4. The Epistle of John chapter 4. And read verse 7 to 11. 1 John chapter 4, verses 7 to 11. It says, Beloved, let us love one another, for love is of God, and everyone that loveth is born of God and knoweth God. So here God is telling us, God is love, and we see the love of God in our Lord Jesus Christ. It boggles the mind that He would do this. And it goes on in verse 8, He that loveth not knoweth not God, for God is love. In verse 9, in this was manifested the love of God toward us. You know, the us there are who? God's elect. Because that God sent His only begotten Son into the world, that we are the elect, might live through Him. And verse 10, herein is love, not that we love God, but that He loved us, His elect, because God only loves His elect, and sent His Son to be a propitiation for our sins. Beloved, if God so loved us, we ought also to love one another. See, we see the love of God in our Lord Jesus Christ. In our Lord Jesus Christ. And what a great love that is. What a great love that is. And let's look at another familiar passage, 1 Timothy chapter 3, verse 16. Let read this most beautiful verses. 1 Timothy 3, verse 16. And without controversy, great is the mystery of godliness. God was manifest in the flesh. And those who believe that Christ is not God, remember the word Emmanuel? In Matthew chapter 1, God with us. God with us. And here God tells us in verse 16, God was manifest in the flesh. Jehovah God. See, God was manifest in the flesh, justified in the spirit, seen of angels, preached unto the Gentiles, believed on in the world, received into glory. You see how wonderful that is? Christ. Christ is the God, man. The Word was made flesh and dwelt among us, the Bible tells us in the book of John. This is the last verse in Luke. Let's turn back over to Luke chapter 1. We're going to start reading in verse 68. The Gospel of Luke chapter 1, start reading in verse 68. Blessed be the Lord God of Israel, for he has visited and redeemed his people. See, you see, here God is telling us over and over again, he has redeemed his people, and those are the elect of God. He has raised up an horn of salvation for us in the house of his servant David, as he spake by the mouth of his holy prophets, which have been since the world began. See, all was prophesied about Christ there in the Old Testament. In verse 71, that we should be saved from our enemies and from the hand of all that hate us, to perform the mercy promised to our fathers and to remember his holy covenant, the oath which he sware to our father Abraham, that he would grant unto us, that we being delivered out of the hand of our enemies might serve him without fear, in holiness and righteousness before him all the days of our life. And thou, child, shalt be called the prophet of the highest, for thou shalt go before the face of our Lord to prepare his ways, to give knowledge of salvation unto his people by the remission of our sins. See, we are the ones, God's elect, who have had our sins forgiven for Christ's sake, through the tender mercies of our God, whereby the day spring from on high has visited us to give light to them that sit in darkness and in the shadow of death, to guide our feet into the way of peace. And the child grew and waxed strong in spirit and in the desert till the day of his showing unto Israel. Okay, let's stop here, and I'll close with a word of prayer. Father in heaven, we thank you, Lord, for the Lord Jesus Christ, that he came into this world. And, oh Lord, what a wonderful thing that is, that Almighty God would took on himself, clothed himself with human flesh, and did this for us. It's thus indeed an amazing, magnificent salvation that you have given to thine elect people. And none of us, no human being deserved such a wonderful salvation, because we are all rotten sinners. We all deserve the same thing. We all deserve to be destroyed forever. But the love of God that he has given to us through Christ is beyond human comprehension. And all this is true. This is not fiction. This is truth, because you have said it, you have done it. And, oh Lord, what a wonderful salvation. And how sad, oh Lord, in our day that it is no longer available to mankind. But, oh Lord, we thank you. If we're truly a child of God, oh Father, we praise and thank you and adore you for such a wonderful salvation. I want to pray, oh Lord, for Chris as he does his study, and for Eddie, and for the Q&A and time, lunchtime. And we thank you for this day, the Lord's Day, that we could fellowship in our homes. We could fellowship over the YouTube and all this medium you have given to us. And no matter where you are in the world and you have a connection to this internet, you can fellowship with us. Father, we thank you, Lord, for all that great blessings. In Jesus' name we pray. Amen.
1: 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To hear more of Robert's studies, visit eBibleFellowship.org. 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

0: We welcome you to eBible Fellowship's Bible Reading Program. We read in 2 Timothy 3, verse 16, "All Scripture is given by inspiration of God and is profitable for doctrine, for reproof, for correction, for instruction in righteousness." Now, let's begin our Bible Reading Program.
1: Psalm 66. To the chief musician, a song or psalm. Make a joyful noise unto God, all ye lands. Sing forth the honor of his name. Make his praise glorious. Say unto God, how terrible art thou in thy works! Through the greatness of thy power shall thine enemies submit themselves unto thee. All the earth shall worship thee, and shall sing unto thee. They shall sing to thy name, Selah. Come and see the works of God. He is terrible in his doing toward the children of men. He turned the sea into dry land. They went through the flood on foot. There did we rejoice in him. He ruleth by his power forever. His eyes behold the nations. Let not the rebellious exalt themselves, Selah. O bless our God, ye people, and make the voice of his praise to be heard, which holdeth our soul.

I will pay thee my vows, which my lips have uttered, and my mouth hath spoken, when I was in trouble. I will offer unto thee burnt sacrifices of fatlings, with the incense of rams. I will offer bullocks with goats, Selah. Come and hear, all ye that fear God, and I will declare what he hath done for my soul. I cried unto him with my mouth, and he was extolled with my tongue. If I regard iniquity in my heart, the Lord will not hear me. But verily God hath heard me. He hath attended to the voice of my prayer. Blessed be God, which hath not turned away my prayer, nor his mercy from me. Psalm 67. To the chief musician on Neginoth, a psalm or song. God be merciful unto us, and bless us, and cause his face to shine upon us, Selah, that thy way may be known upon earth, thy saving health among all nations. Let the people praise thee, O God, let all the people praise thee. O let the nations be glad and sing for joy, for thou shalt judge the people righteously, and govern the nations upon earth, Selah. Let the people praise thee, O God, let all the people praise thee. Then shall the earth yield her increase, and God, even our own God, shall bless us. God shall bless us, and all the ends of the earth shall fear him. Psalm 68. To the chief musician, a psalm or song of David. Let God arise. Let his enemies be scattered. Let them also that hate him flee before him. As smoke is driven away, so drive them away. As wax melteth before the fire, so let the wicked perish at the presence of God. But let the righteous be glad, let them rejoice before God, yea, let them exceedingly rejoice. Sing unto God, sing praises to his name, extol him that rideth upon the heavens, by his name Yah, and rejoice before him. A father of the fatherless, and a judge of the widows, is God in his holy habitation. God setteth the solitary in families. He bringeth out those which are bound with chains, but the rebellious dwell in a dry land. O God, when thou wentest forth before thy people, when thou didst march through the wilderness, Selah. The earth shook, the heavens also dropped at the presence of God. Even Sinai itself was moved at the presence of God, the God of Israel. Thou, O God, didst send a plentiful rain, whereby thou didst confirm thine inheritance when it was weary. Thy congregation hath dwelt therein. Thou, O God, hast prepared of thy goodness for the poor. The Lord gave the word. Great was the company of those that published it. Kings of armies did flee apace, and she that tarried at home divided the spoil. Though ye have lien among the pots, yet shall ye be as the wings of a dove covered with silver, and her feathers with yellow gold. When the Almighty scattered kings in it, it was white as snow in Salmon. The hill of God is as the hill of Bashan, and high hill as the hill of Bashan. Why leap ye, ye high hills,

This is the hill which God desireth to dwell in. Yea, Jehovah will dwell in it forever. The chariots of God are 20,000, even thousands of angels. The Lord is among them, as in Sinai, in the holy place. Thou hast ascended on high. Thou hast led captivity captive. Thou hast received gifts for men, yea, for the rebellious also, that Jehovah God might dwell among them. Blessed be the Lord, who daily loadeth us with benefits, even the God of our salvation, Selah. He that is our God is the God of salvation, and unto Jehovah the Lord belong the issues from death. But God shall wound the head of his enemies, and the hairy scalp of such an one as goeth on still in his trespasses. The Lord said, I will bring again from Bashan. I will bring my people again from the depths of the sea, that thy foot may be dipped in the blood of thine enemies, and the tongue of thy dogs in the same. They have seen thy goings, O God, even the goings of my God, my King, in the sanctuary. The singers went before, the players on instruments followed after. Among them were the damsels playing with timbrels. Blessed ye God in the congregations, even the Lord, from the fountain of Israel. There is little Benjamin with their ruler, the princes of Judah and their council, the princes of Zebulun and the princes of Naphtali. Thy God hath commanded thy strength. Strengthen, O God, that which thou hast wrought for us. Because of thy temple at Jerusalem shall kings bring presents unto thee. Rebuke the company of spearmen, the multitude of the bulls, with the calves of the people, till every one submit himself with pieces of silver. Scatter thou the people that delight in war. Princes shall come out of Egypt. Ethiopia shall soon stretch out her hands unto God. Sing unto God, ye kingdoms of the earth. O sing praises unto the Lord, Selah. To him that rideth upon the heavens of heavens, which were of old, lo, he doth send out his voice, and that a mighty voice. Ascribe ye strength unto God. His excellency is over Israel, and his strength is in the clouds. O God, thou art terrible out of thy holy places. The God of Israel is he that giveth strength and power unto his people. Blessed be God.

0: Psalm 69. To the chief musician upon Shoshanim, a psalm of David. Save me, O God, for the waters are come in unto my soul. I sink in deep mire, where there is no standing. I am come into deep waters, where the floods overflow me. I am weary of my crying. My throat is dried. Mine eyes fail while I wait for my God. They that hate me without a cause are more than the hairs of mine head. They that would destroy me, being mine enemies wrongfully, are mighty. Then I restored that which I took not away. O God, thou knowest my foolishness, and my sins are not hid from thee. Let not them that wait on thee, O Lord Jehovah of hosts, be ashamed for my sake. Let not those that seek thee be confounded for my sake, O God of Israel. Because for thy sake I have borne reproach, shame hath covered my face. I am become a stranger unto my brethren, and an alien unto my mother's children. For the zeal of thine house hath eaten me up, and the reproaches of them that reproach thee are fallen upon me. When I wept and chastened my soul with fasting, that was to my reproach. I made sackcloth also my garment, and I became a proverb to them. They that sit in the gate speak against me, and I was the song of the drunkards. But as for me, my prayer is unto thee, O Jehovah, in an acceptable time. O God, in the multitude of thy mercy, hear me in the truth of thy salvation. Deliver me out of the mire, and let me not sink. Let me be delivered from them that hate me, and out of the deep waters. Let not the water flood overflow me, neither let the deep swallow me up, and let not the pit shut her mouth upon me. Hear me, O Jehovah, for thy loving kindness is good. Turn unto me according to the multitude of thy tender mercies. And hide not thy face from thy servant, for I am in trouble. Hear me speedily. Draw nigh unto my soul and redeem it. Deliver me because of mine enemies. Thou hast known my reproach and my shame and my dishonor. Mine adversaries are all before thee. Reproach hath broken my heart, and I am full of heaviness. And I looked for some to take pity, but there was none, and for comforters, but I found none. They gave me also gall for my meat, and in my thirst they gave me vinegar to drink. Let their table become a snare before them, and that which should have been for their welfare, let it become a trap. Let their eyes be darkened, that they see not, and make their loins continually to shake. Pour out thine indignation upon them, and let thy wrathful anger take hold of them. Let their habitation be desolate, and let none dwell in their tents. For they persecute him whom thou hast smitten, and they talk to the grief of those whom thou hast wounded. Add iniquity unto their iniquity, and let them not come into thy righteousness. Let them be blotted out of the book of the living, and not be written with the righteous. But I am poor and sorrowful. Let thy salvation, O God, set me up on high. I will praise the name of God with a song, and will magnify him with thanksgiving. This also shall please Jehovah, better than an ox or bullock that hath horns and hoofs. The humble shall see this and be glad, and your heart shall live that seek God. For Jehovah heareth the poor, and despiseth not his prisoners. Let the heaven and earth praise him, the seas and everything that moveth therein. For God will save Zion, and will build the cities of Judah, that they may dwell there and have it in possession. The seed also of his servants shall inherit it, and they that love his name shall dwell therein. Psalm 70. To the chief musician, a psalm of David, to bring to remembrance. Make haste, O God, to deliver me. Make haste to help me, O Jehovah. Let them be ashamed and confounded that seek after my soul. Let them be turned backward and put to confusion that desire my hurt. Let them be turned back for a reward of their shame that say, Aha, aha. Let all those that seek thee rejoice and be glad in thee. And let such as love thy salvation say continually, Let God be magnified. But I am poor and needy. Make haste unto me, O God. Thou art my help and my deliverer. O Jehovah, make no tarrying. Psalm 71. In thee, O Jehovah, do I put my trust. Let me never be put to confusion. Deliver me in thy righteousness, and cause me to escape. Incline thine ear unto me, and save me. Be thou my strong habitation, whereunto I may continually resort. Thou hast given commandment to save me, for thou art my rock and my fortress. Deliver me, O my God, out of the hand of the wicked, out of the hand of the unrighteous and cruel man. For thou art my hope, O Lord Jehovah. Thou art my trust from my youth. By thee have I been holden up from the womb. Thou art he that took me out of my mother's bowels. My praise shall be continually of thee. I am as a wonder unto many, but thou art my strong refuge. Let my mouth be filled with thy praise and with thy honor all the day. Cast me not off in the time of old age. Forsake me not when my strength faileth. For mine enemies speak against me, and they that lay wait for my soul take counsel together, saying, God hath forsaken him. Persecute and take him, for there is none to deliver him. O God, be not far from me. O my God, make haste for my help. Let them be confounded and consumed that are adversaries to my soul. Let them be covered with reproach and dishonor that seek my hurt. But I will hope continually, and will yet praise thee more and more. My mouth shall show forth thy righteousness, and thy salvation all the day, for I know not the numbers thereof. I will go in the strength of the Lord Jehovah. I will make mention of thy righteousness, even of thine only. O God, thou hast taught me from my youth, and hitherto have I declared thy wondrous works. Now also, when I am old and gray-headed, O God, forsake me not, until I have shown thy strength unto this generation, and thy power to every one that is to come. Thy righteousness also, O God, is very high. Who hast done great things? O God, who is like unto thee? Thou, which hast shown me great and sore troubles, shalt quicken me again, and shalt bring me up again from the depths of the earth. Thou shalt increase my greatness and comfort me on every side. I will also praise thee with the psaltery, even thy truth, O my God. Unto thee will I sing with the harp, O thou Holy One of Israel. My lips shall greatly rejoice when I sing unto thee, and my soul, which thou hast redeemed. My tongue also shall talk of thy righteousness all the day long. For they are confounded, for they are brought unto shame that seek my hurt. Psalm 72. A Psalm for Solomon. Give the king thy judgments, O God, and thy righteousness unto the king's son. He shall judge thy people with righteousness, and thy poor with judgment. The mountains shall bring peace to the people, and the little hills by righteousness. He shall judge the poor of the people. He shall save the children of the needy, and shall break in pieces the oppressor. They shall fear thee as long as the sun and moon endure throughout all generations. He shall come down like rain upon the mown grass, as showers that water the earth. In his days shall the righteous flourish, an abundance of peace so long as the moon endureth. He shall have dominion also from sea to sea, and from the river unto the ends of the earth. They that dwell in the wilderness shall bow before him, and his enemies shall lick the dust. The kings of Tarshish and of the isle shall bring presents, the kings of Sheba and Seba shall offer gifts. Yea, all kings shall fall down before him, all nations shall serve him. For he shall deliver the needy when he crieth, the poor also, and him that hath no helper. He shall spare the poor and needy, and shall save the souls of the needy. He shall redeem their soul from deceit and violence, and precious shall their blood be in his sight. And he shall live, and to him shall be given of the gold of Sheba. Prayer also shall be made for him continually, and daily shall he be praised. There shall be an handful of corn in the earth upon the top of the mountains. The fruit thereof shall shake like Lebanon, and they of the city shall flourish like grass of the earth. His name shall endure forever. His name shall be continued as long as the sun, and men shall be blessed in him. All nations shall call him blessed. Blessed be Jehovah God, the God of Israel, who only doeth wondrous things. And blessed be his glorious name forever, and let the whole earth be filled with his glory. Amen and amen. The prayers of David, the son of Jesse, are ended.
1: 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We read in the Bible in John 6, verse 44, "No man can come to me except the Father which hath sent me draw him." 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Until next time, may the Lord and His Word keep you encouraged, and may His perfect will be done. Welcome to eBible Fellowship's Evening Bible Studies in the Book of Daniel. 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And now with part two of his sixth study in the Book of Daniel, chapter 3, here's Chris McCann.
2: The sin of blaspheming the Holy Spirit is a corporate sin. It's, yes, individuals, leaders, are the ones that direct the way people are thinking and the things they're saying in this regard, but God does not hold the individual responsible. That is, it's not as though God is saying there is no forgiveness for the individual, but it is for the corporate institution. For national Israel, they will have no forgiveness forever. There will no longer be salvation available within Israel. That's why Jesus cursed the fig tree. Bring forth no fruit henceforward forever. An eternal curse. And that's the same pronouncement concerning the sin of blaspheming the Holy Spirit. Now, we've already seen in our last study in Mark 13, but I'll turn there just so we can be reminded. In Mark 13, in verse 10 and 11, and the gospel must first be published among all nations, but when they shall lead you and deliver you up, take no thought beforehand what ye shall speak, neither do ye premeditate, but whatsoever shall be given you in that hour, that speak ye. For it is not ye that speak, but the Holy Ghost. The Lord emphasizes that in the time of the Great Tribulation, the Holy Ghost will speak. And the reason for this is because the Great Tribulation is another point in God's timetable, in His program of things, in which He makes a dramatic change. Back in the first century AD, the Lord initiated and began the church age with the outpouring of the Holy Spirit on the day of Pentecost. And the church age continued for a very long time, 1955 years, until the year 1988 AD, and then Satan is loosed. And at that point, he enters into the church, the Holy Spirit comes out of the midst of the church, and Satan takes his seat in the congregations of the world, ruling as the man of sin. And so God finishes the church age. He ends His relationship with that corporate body, just as He did with national Israel 1955 years earlier. And it's at that time that the Lord is making a dramatic change in program. He's no longer going to work within the church, but instead He will work outside of the church for the little season of great tribulation, and there He will do His work of saving. Again, the corporate body, just as national Israel before it, now the New Testament church, is confronted. It must face the things that the Bible is declaring through the power of the Spirit of God concerning this change in program. And the corporate body reacts badly and is very negative, we know this because we've lived through it, towards this new information. But again, the Bible tells us that the Holy Spirit takes full responsibility. God takes full responsibility for the information that comes forth in the time of the Great Tribulation. Remember, the Word was sealed up till the time of the end, and then knowledge increases. Well, the sealing up of the Word and then the opening of the Word to the understanding of God's people is all accomplished by the Holy Spirit. And here in Mark 13:11, God speaks of the people of God, his elect, being given things to speak in that hour. And of course, it is related to the Word of God. That's what God's people speak. That's what the Bible's concerned with. And yet, when they speak, he makes a point of saying it's not you yourselves that are speaking, but the Holy Ghost. And that's done through the comparison of spiritual with spiritual, and the Holy Spirit speaks or teaches. We read in 1 Corinthians chapter 2. We also find in John 14 and verse 26, but the Comforter, which is the Holy Ghost, whom the Father will send in my name, he shall teach you all things and bring all things to your remembrance whatsoever I have said unto you. Did the Holy Spirit teach all things in the time Christ was speaking? No. Remember again, Daniel 12:4. Seal up the Word till the time of the end. And the implication is, at the time of the end, the seals are taken off and knowledge increases. That's when the Holy Spirit will teach all things, or bring forth the completeness of the knowledge that God wants his people to have for this world. That is performed by the Holy Spirit, that action of opening up the minds and understanding of his people at the time of the end, which agrees with that hour of Mark 13:11, that things, information is giving to speak. Also, let's go to John 16 in verse 12. It says, I have yet many things to say unto you, but ye cannot bear them now. Howbeit, when he, the Spirit of truth, is come, he will guide you into all truth. For he shall not speak of himself, but whatsoever he shall hear, that shall he speak, and he will show you things to come. Now, Christ is saying he has many things still to say, but ye cannot bear them now. And we can understand that because in the time of the end, the Holy Spirit brings forth information regarding the end of the church age and regarding a timeline for the Great Tribulation and Judgment Day and other things that the people of God, if they would have learned them through Christ in the first century, would have borne a very heavy weight for many centuries. You know, we, the children of God, desire to know truth, and we want to know the truth, whether it's a positive truth or a negative truth, in the sense that it can be grievous. Now, of course, all truth is positive, but certain truths are grievous. They're very difficult to bear. They're difficult to endure. For instance, in our time, God has brought forth the truth that he has ended his salvation program. A very hard, grievous truth. But we who are alive today, all we have to endure is just a few short years, and then will come the end. But imagine bearing the weight of that kind of information right from the start, right in 33 AD and in the first century AD, where you're told, well, the end of the world will come in about 2,000 years. And so the Lord's people born in the 2nd century and 3rd century and 10th century and 15th century, they live their lives with no expectation that Christ will come during their lifetime, and that God did not want. He did not want. He wanted his people to have hope and expectation that maybe the Lord would come. It served to lighten their burden somewhat, and as they would wait on the Lord, and they could always have hope, legitimate hope, because God kept back that information from them regarding times and seasons of the end. And so that's what Jesus is saying. I have yet many things to say unto you, but ye cannot bear them now. Howbeit, when he, the Spirit of truth, is come, he will guide you into all truth. And we see that word all again. It will take place when the Spirit comes. Now, some people, some theologians, they look at Acts chapter 2 and the outpouring of the Holy Spirit, and they would relate what Christ is saying with that time period. The only problem is that we know that God relates the New Testament age as a time period in which men slept. And in the book of Isaiah, the Lord equates the sealed book to those that are asleep, or he likens it to those that are asleep. And no, the church age was not a time when the Holy Spirit brought forth all truth. That's very obvious. They lacked understanding concerning God's end time judgment program. They lacked understanding concerning the nature of Christ's work on the cross. They thought he was making payment for sins. They lacked understanding concerning the teaching of hell. Just many things. What is more accurate, what fits the church age, is the statement in 1 Corinthians that says that we see through a glass darkly. Actually, since I made reference to that a couple of times, let's go over to 1 Corinthians chapter 13, and it says in verse 9, "For we know in part, and we prophesy in part." And that statement identifies with the church age. They had more understanding than the Old Testament saints, but still it was partial, and therefore they prophesied according to what they knew. And this is also important for us, that when we look back on the church age and we see that men prophesied, faithful men prophesied concerning hell and they were wrong, or prophesied concerning Christ making payment for sin at the cross and they were wrong, or prophesied in some instances regarding faith, they didn't fully understand, were saved by the faith of Christ, and therefore they were wrong. Or when they prophesied of the end of the world, and they came up with their end time scenarios, and they were wrong, we do not speak of them as false prophets. We understand they prophesied according to their level of knowledge and understanding, and God, the Holy Spirit, is in control of that. And they could go no further. They had partial understanding, but notice what it says in verse 10. But when that which is perfect is come, who's perfect? God's perfect. And remember, when the Holy Spirit comes, he will guide you into all truth. And that's who the perfect is referring to here in 1 Corinthians 13, verse 10. But when that which is perfect is come, then that which is in part shall be done away. When I was a child, I spake as a child. I understood as a child. I thought as a child. But when I became a man, I put away childish things. Now that language of when I was a child and speaking as a child and understanding as a child and thinking as a child, it relates to having limited information, because one characteristic of children is that they're learning, they're gaining knowledge. They do not have the amount of knowledge as an adult. And just think, anyone who's, you know, an older person, just think back to when you were younger. And we can remember, I know I can remember, just how limited in understanding, not just school understanding, but concerning life. A child, a teenager, lacks experience, he lacks knowledge, he lacks understanding that comes over the course of time. There's growth into adulthood, there's maturity. Well, God likens the church age to those that are like a child. Because they only have partial understanding. For instance, in Hebrews chapter 5, it says in verse 11, I'll start reading there, of whom we have many things to say, that's referring back to Melchizedek, and hard to be uttered, seeing you're dull of hearing. So God is indicating there's a dullness of hearing, and that would have to do with understanding. For when for the time ye ought to be teachers, ye have need that one teach you again, which be the first principles of the oracles of God. And of course, that one teacher would be the Holy Spirit. And are become such as have need of milk and not of strong meat. For everyone that useth milk is unskillful in the word of righteousness, for he is a babe. But strong meat belongeth to them that are of full age. Full age is the word perfect. It's a word that identifies with the Holy Spirit and also with the time of the end. Even those who by reason of use have their senses exercised to discern both good and evil. And then it says in chapter 6, verse 1, therefore, leaving the principles of the doctrine of Christ, let us go on unto perfection, not laying again the foundation of repentance from dead works and of faith toward God, and of the doctrine of baptisms and of laying on of hands and of resurrection of the dead and of eternal judgment. And so forth. So here, this passage from chapter 5 into chapter 6 is indicating there must be a growing in grace and in knowledge of God, that there is a movement from the doctrines of the church age to greater understanding, that knowledge that Daniel 12 verse 4 speaks of, at the time of the end. Seal up the word till the time of the end, and knowledge will increase. And so we have to leave these earlier principles, or leave these earlier teachings that were limited in understanding. They were partial, and therefore childlike, immature understandings, and we must move on to perfection.
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3: Daniel chapter 3. Nebuchadnezzar the king made an image of gold, whose height was 80 cubits, and the breadth thereof 6 cubits. He set it up in the plain of Dura, in the province of Babylon. Then Nebuchadnezzar the king sent to gather together the princes, the governors, and the captains, the judges, the treasurers, the counselors, the sheriffs, and all the rulers of the provinces, to come to the dedication of the image which Nebuchadnezzar the king had set up. Then the princes, the governors, and captains, the judges, the treasurers, the counselors, the sheriffs, and all the rulers of the provinces were gathered together unto the dedication of the image that Nebuchadnezzar the king had set up, and they stood before the image that Nebuchadnezzar had set up. Then an herald cried aloud, "To you it is commanded, O people, nations, and languages, that at what time ye hear the sound of the cornet, flute, harp, sackbut, psaltery, dulcimer, and all kinds of music, ye fall down and worship the golden image that Nebuchadnezzar the king hath set up. And whoso falleth not down and worshipeth shall the same hour be cast into the midst of a burning fiery furnace." Therefore, at that time, when all the people heard the sound of the cornet, flute, harp, sackbut, psaltery, and all kinds of music, all the people, the nations, and the languages fell down and worshipped the golden image that Nebuchadnezzar the king had set up. Wherefore, at that time, certain Chaldeans came near and accused the Jews. They spake and said to the king Nebuchadnezzar, "O king, live forever. Thou, O king, hast made a decree that every man that shall hear the sound of the cornet, flute, harp, sackbut, psaltery, and dulcimer, and all kinds of music, shall fall down and worship the golden image. And whoso falleth not down and worshipeth, that he should be cast into the midst of a burning fiery furnace. There are certain Jews whom thou hast set over the affairs of the province of Babylon, Shadrach, Meshach, and Abednego. These men, O king, have not regarded thee. They serve not thy gods, nor worship the golden image which thou hast set up." Then Nebuchadnezzar in his rage and fury commanded to bring Shadrach, Meshach, and Abednego. Then they brought these men before the king. Nebuchadnezzar spake and said unto them, "Is it true, O Shadrach, Meshach, and Abednego, do not ye serve my gods, nor worship the golden image which I have set up? Now if ye be ready, that at what time ye hear the sound of the cornets, flute, harp, sackbut, psaltery, and dulcimer, and all kinds of music, ye fall down and worship the image which I have made, well. But if ye worship not, ye shall be cast the same hour into the midst of a burning fiery furnace. And who is that God that shall deliver you out of my hands?" Shadrach, Meshach, and Abednego answered and said to the king, "O Nebuchadnezzar, we are not careful to answer thee in this matter. If it be so, our God whom we serve is able to deliver us from the burning fiery furnace, and he will deliver us out of thine hand, O king. But if not, be it known unto thee, O king, that we will not serve thy gods, nor worship the golden image which thou hast set up." Then was Nebuchadnezzar full of fury, and the form of his visage was changed against Shadrach, Meshach, and Abednego. Therefore he spake and commanded that they should heat the furnace 1 7 times more than it was wont to be heated. And he commanded the most mighty men that were in his army to bind Shadrach, Meshach, and Abednego, and to cast them into the burning fiery furnace. Then these men were bound in their coats, their hosen, and their hats, and their other garments, and were cast into the midst of the burning fiery furnace. Therefore, because the king's commandment was urgent, and the furnace exceeding hot, the flame of the fire slew those men that took up Shadrach, Meshach, and Abednego. And these three men, Shadrach, Meshach, and Abednego, fell down bound into the midst of the burning fiery furnace. Then Nebuchadnezzar the king was astonied, and rose up in haste, and spake, and said unto his counselors, "Did not we cast three men bound into the midst of the fire?" They answered and said unto the king, "True, O king." He answered and said, "Lo, I see 4 men loose, walking in the midst of the fire, and they have no hurt, and the form of the fourth is like the Son of God." Then Nebuchadnezzar came near to the mouth of the burning fiery furnace, and spake and said, "Shadrach, Meshach, and Abednego, ye servants of the Most High God, come forth and come hither." Then Shadrach, Meshach, and Abednego came forth of the midst of the fire. And the princes, governors, and captains, and the king's counselors being gathered together saw these men, upon whose bodies the fire had no power, nor was an hair of their head singed, neither were their coats changed, nor the smell of fire had passed on them. Then Nebuchadnezzar spake and said, "Blessed be the God of Shadrach, Meshach, and Abednego, who hath sent his angel and delivered his servants that trusted in him, and have changed the king's word, and yielded their bodies that they might not serve nor worship any god except their own God. Therefore I make a decree that every people, nation, and language which speak anything amiss against the God of Shadrach, Meshach, and Abednego shall be cut in pieces, and their houses shall be made a dunghill, because there is no other god that can deliver after this sort. Then the king promoted Shadrach, Meshach, and Abednego in the province of Babylon.

0: During all the years of this earth's history, billions and billions of the unsaved have physically died, and whatsoever remains of their bodies still exists somewhere on this earth, but God's perfect judgment against them is not yet complete. And we can know this is a true teaching of the Holy Bible because of what is declared in 2 Peter 2, verses 5 through 12. Verses 5 through 8 describe the ungodly and wicked who have long been physically dead. They would be included with the unjust of verse 9, which says, "And to reserve the unjust unto the day of judgment to be punished." So they will be punished along with the unsaved by annihilation. And in 2 Peter 3, verse 12, it declares, "Looking for and hasting unto the coming of the day of God, wherein the heavens being on fire shall be dissolved, and the elements shall melt with fervent heat." And it's only after the elements, which would include whatsoever is left of any unsaved person, are dissolved and melted with fervent heat, in other words, annihilated on the last day of Judgment Day, that God's perfect judgment against all the unsaved will be completed.
1: 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We read in the Bible in John 6, verse 44, "No man can come to me except the Father which hath sent me draw him." May we keep the hope that it be God's will to use this eBible Fellowship International broadcast to draw his elect and feed his sheep. Until next time, may the Lord and his word keep you encouraged, and may his perfect will be done.

Jeremiah chapter 17. The sin of Judah is written with a pen of iron and with the point of a diamond. It is graven upon the table of their heart and upon the horns of your altars, whilst their children remember their altars and their groves by the green trees upon the high hills, O my mountain in the field. I will give thy substance and all thy treasures to the spoil, and thy high places for sin throughout all thy borders. And thou, even thyself, shalt discontinue from thine heritage that I gave thee, and I will cause thee to serve thine enemies in the land which thou knowest not. For ye have kindled a fire in mine anger, which shall burn for ever. Thus saith Jehovah, cursed be the man that trusteth in man, and maketh flesh his arm, and whose heart departeth from Jehovah. For he shall be like the heath in the desert, and shall not see when good cometh, but shall inhabit the parched places in the wilderness, in a salt land, and not inhabited. Blessed is the man that trusteth in Jehovah, and whose hope Jehovah is. For he shall be as a tree planted by the waters, and that spreadeth out her roots by the river, and shall not see when heat cometh. But her leaf shall be green, and shall not be careful in the year of drought, neither shall cease from yielding fruit. The heart is deceitful above all things, and desperately wicked. Who can know it? I, Jehovah, search the heart. I try the reins, even to give every man according to his ways and according to the fruit of his doings. As the partridge sitteth on eggs and hatcheth them not, so he that getteth riches and not by right shall leave them in the midst of his days, and at his end shall be a fool. A glorious high throne from the beginning is the place of our sanctuary. O Jehovah, the hope of Israel, all that forsake thee shall be ashamed, and they that depart from me shall be written in the earth, because they have forsaken Jehovah, the fountain of living waters. Heal me, O Jehovah, and I shall be healed. Save me, and I shall be saved, for thou art my praise. Behold, they say unto me, where is the word of Jehovah? Let it come now. As for me, I have not hastened from being a pastor to follow thee, neither have I desired the woeful day. Thou knowest that which came out of my lips was right before thee. Be not a terror unto me. Thou art my hope in the day of evil. Let them be confounded that persecute me, but let not me be confounded. Let them be dismayed, but let not me be dismayed. Bring upon them the day of evil, and destroy them with double destruction. Thus saith Jehovah unto me, go and stand in the gate of the children of the people, whereby the kings of Judah come in, and by the which they go out, and in all the gates of Jerusalem, and say unto them, hear ye the word of Jehovah, ye kings of Judah, and all Judah, and all the inhabitants of Jerusalem that enter in by these gates. Thus saith Jehovah, take heed to yourselves, and bear no burden on the Sabbath day, nor bring it in by the gates of Jerusalem. Neither carry forth a burden out of your houses on the Sabbath day, neither do ye any work, but hallow ye the Sabbath day, as I commanded your fathers. But they obeyed not, neither inclined their ear, but made their neck stiff, that they might not hear, nor receive instruction. And it shall come to pass, if ye diligently hearken unto me, saith Jehovah, to bring in no burden through the gates of this city on the Sabbath day, but hallow the Sabbath day to do no work therein, then shall there enter into the gates of this city kings and princes, sitting upon the throne of David, riding in chariots and on horses, they
and their princes, the men of Judah and the inhabitants of Jerusalem, and this city shall remain forever. And they shall come from the cities of Judah and from the places about Jerusalem and from the land of Benjamin and from the plain and from the mountains and from the south, bringing burnt offerings and sacrifices and meat offerings and incense and bringing sacrifices of praise unto the house of Jehovah. But if ye will not hearken unto me to hallow the Sabbath day and not to bear a burden, even entering in at the gates of Jerusalem on the Sabbath day, then will I kindle a fire in the gates thereof, and it shall devour the palaces of Jerusalem, and it shall not be quenched.

Romans chapter 8. There is therefore now no condemnation to them which are in Christ Jesus, who walk not after the flesh, but after the Spirit. For the law of the Spirit of life in Christ Jesus hath made me free from the law of sin and death. For what the law could not do, in that it was weak through the flesh, God sending his own Son in the likeness of sinful flesh and for sin, condemned sin in the flesh, that the righteousness of the law might be fulfilled in us who walk not after the flesh, but after the Spirit. For they that are after the flesh do mind the things of the flesh, but they that are after the Spirit, the things of the Spirit. For to be carnally minded is death, but to be spiritually minded is life and peace. Because the carnal mind is enmity against God, for it is not subject to the law of God, neither indeed can be. So then they that are in the flesh cannot please God. But ye are not in the flesh, but in the Spirit, if so be that the Spirit of God dwell in you. Now if any man have not the Spirit of Christ, he is none of his. And if Christ be in you, the body is dead because of sin, but the Spirit is life because of righteousness. But if the Spirit of him that raised up Jesus from the dead dwell in you, he that raised up Christ from the dead shall also quicken your mortal bodies by his Spirit that dwelleth in you. Therefore, brethren, we are debtors not to the flesh to live after the flesh. For if ye live after the flesh, ye shall die. But if ye through the Spirit do mortify the deeds of the body, ye shall live. For as many as are led by the Spirit of God, they are the sons of God. For ye have not received the spirit of bondage again to fear, but ye have received the Spirit of adoption, whereby we cry, Abba, Father. The Spirit itself beareth witness with our spirit that we are the children of God. And if children, then heirs, heirs of God and joint heirs with Christ, if so be that we suffer with him, that we may be also glorified together. For I reckon that the sufferings of this present time are not worthy to be compared with the glory which shall be revealed in us. For the earnest expectation of the creature waiteth for the manifestation of the sons of God. For the creature was made subject to vanity not willingly, but by reason of him who hath subjected the same in hope, because the creature itself also shall be delivered from the bondage of corruption into the glorious liberty of the children of God. For we know that the whole creation groaneth and travaileth in pain together until now. And not only they, but ourselves also, which have the first fruits of the Spirit, even we ourselves groan within ourselves, waiting for the adoption, to wit the redemption of our body. For we are saved by hope, but hope that is seen is not hope. For what a man seeth, why doth he yet hope for? But if we hope for that we see not, then do we with patience wait for it. Likewise the Spirit also helpeth our infirmities. For we know not what we should pray for as we ought, but the Spirit itself maketh intercession for us with groanings which cannot be uttered. And he that searcheth the hearts knoweth what is the mind of the Spirit, because he maketh intercession for the saints according to the will of God. And we know that all things work together for good to them that love God, to them who are the called according to his purpose. For whom he did foreknow, he also did predestinate to be conformed to the image of his Son, that he might be the firstborn among many brethren. Moreover, whom he did predestinate, them he also called, and whom he called, them he also justified, and whom he justified, them he also glorified. What shall we then say to these things? If God be for us, who can be against us? He that spared not his own Son, but delivered him up for us all, how shall he not with him also freely give us all things? Who shall lay anything to the charge of God's elect? It is God that justifieth. Who is he that condemneth?
It is Christ that died, yea rather that is risen again, who is even at the right hand of God, who also maketh intercession for us. Who shall separate us from the love of Christ? Shall tribulation, or distress, or persecution, or famine, or nakedness, or peril, or sword? As it is written, for thy sake we are killed all the day long, we are accounted as sheep for the slaughter. Nay, in all these things we are more than conquerors through him that loved us. For I am persuaded that neither death nor life, nor angels, nor principalities, nor powers, nor things present, nor things to come, nor height, nor depth, nor any other creature shall be able to separate us from the love of God, which is in Christ Jesus our Lord.

0: We welcome you to eBible Fellowship's Bible Reading Program. We read in 2 Timothy 3, verse 16, "All Scripture is given by inspiration of God and is profitable for doctrine, for reproof, for correction, for instruction in righteousness." Now, let's begin our Bible Reading Program.
1: Jeremiah chapter 3. They say, "If a man put away his wife, and she go from him, and become another man's, shall he return unto her again? Shall not that land be greatly polluted? But thou hast played the harlot with many lovers, yet return again to me, saith Jehovah. Lift up thine eyes unto the high places, and see where thou hast not been lain with. In the ways hast thou sat for them, as the Arabian in the wilderness, and thou hast polluted the land with thy whoredoms and with thy wickedness. Therefore the showers have been withholden, and there hath been no latter rain, and thou hadst a whore's forehead, thou refusedst to be ashamed. Wilt thou not from this time cry unto me, my father, thou art the guide of my youth? Will he reserve his anger forever? Will he keep it to the end? Behold, thou hast spoken and done evil things, as thou couldest. Jehovah said also unto me, in the days of Josiah the king, hast thou seen that which backsliding Israel hath done? She's gone up upon every high mountain, and under every green tree, and there hath played the harlot. And I said, after she had done all these things, turn them unto me. But she returned not, and her treacherous sister Judah saw it. And I saw when for all the causes whereby backsliding Israel committed adultery, I had put her away and given her a bill of divorce. Yet her treacherous sister Judah feared not, but went and played the harlot also. And it came to pass through the lightness of her whoredom that she defiled the land and committed adultery with stones and with stocks. And yet for all this her treacherous sister Judah hath not turned unto me with her whole heart, but faintly, saith Jehovah. And Jehovah said unto me, the backsliding Israel hath justified herself more than treacherous Judah. Go and proclaim these words toward the north, and say, return, thou backsliding Israel, saith Jehovah, and I will not cause mine anger to fall upon you, for I

shall feed you with knowledge and understanding. And it shall come to pass, when ye be multiplied and increased in the land, in those days, say Jehovah, they shall say no more, the ark of the covenant of Jehovah, neither shall it come to mind, neither shall they remember it, neither shall they visit it, neither shall that be done any more. At that time they shall call Jerusalem the throne of Jehovah, and all the nations shall be gathered unto it, to the name of Jehovah, to Jerusalem. Neither shall they walk any more after the imagination of their evil heart. In those days the house of Judah shall walk with the house of Israel, and they shall come together out of the land of the north, to the land that I have given for an inheritance unto your fathers. But I said, how shall I put thee among the children, and give thee a pleasant land, a goodly heritage of the hosts of the nations? And I said, thou shalt call me my father, and shalt not turn away from me. Surely, as a wife treacherously departed from her husband, so have ye dealt treacherously with me, O house of Israel, say Jehovah. A voice was heard upon the high places, weeping and supplications of the children of Israel, for they have perverted their way, and they have forgotten Jehovah their God. Return, ye backsliding children, and I will heal your backslidings. Behold, we come unto thee, for thou art Jehovah our God. Truly in vain is salvation hoped for from the hills and from the multitude of mountains. Truly in Jehovah our God is the salvation of Israel. For shame hath devoured the labor of our fathers from our youth, their flocks and their herds, their sons and their daughters. We lie down in our shame, and our confusion covereth us. For we have sinned against Jehovah our God, we and our fathers, from our youth even unto this day, and have not obeyed the voice of Jehovah our God. Jeremiah chapter 4. If thou wilt return, O Israel, say Jehovah, return unto me, and if thou wilt put away thine abominations out of my sight, then shalt thou not remove. And thou shalt swear, Jehovah liveth, in truth, in judgment, and in righteousness. And the nations shall bless themselves in him, and in him shall they glory. For thus saith Jehovah to the men of Judah and Jerusalem, break up your fallow ground, and sow not among thorns. Circumcise yourselves to Jehovah, and take away the foreskins of your heart, ye men of Judah and inhabitants of Jerusalem, lest my fury come forth like fire, and burn that none can quench it, because of the evil of your doings. Declare ye in Judah, and publish in Jerusalem, and say, blow ye the trumpet in the land, cry, gather together, and say, assemble yourselves, and let us go into the defenced cities. Set up the standard toward Zion. Retire, stay not, for I will bring evil from the north and a great destruction. The lion is come up from his thicket, and the destroyer of the Gentiles is on his way. He is gone forth from his place to make thy land desolate, and thy cities shall be laid waste without an inhabitant. For this gird you with sackcloth. Lament and howl, for the fierce anger of Jehovah is not turned back from us. And it shall come to pass at that day, say Jehovah, that the heart of the king shall perish, and the heart of the princes, and the priests shall be astonished, and the prophets shall wonder. Then said I, ah, Lord Jehovah, surely thou hast greatly deceived this people and Jerusalem, saying, ye shall have peace, whereas the sword reacheth unto the soul. At that time shall it be said to this people and to Jerusalem, a dry wind of the high places in the wilderness toward the daughter of my people, not to fan, nor to cleanse,

A full wind from those places shall come unto me. Now also will I give sentence against them. Behold, he shall come up as clouds, and his chariots shall be as a whirlwind. His horses are swifter than eagles. Woe unto us, for we are spoiled. O Jerusalem, wash thine heart from wickedness, that thou mayest be saved. How long shall thy vain thoughts lodge within thee? For a voice declareth from Dan, and publisheth affliction from Mount Ephraim. Make ye mention to the nations, behold, publish against Jerusalem, that watchers come from a far country, and give out their voice against the cities of Judah. As keepers of a field are they against her round about, because she hath been rebellious against me, saith Jehovah. Thy way and thy doings have procured these things unto thee. This is thy wickedness, because it is bitter, because it reacheth unto thine heart. My bowels, I am pained at my very heart. My heart maketh a noise in me. I cannot hold my peace, because thou hast heard, O my soul, the sound of the trumpet, the alarm of war. Destruction upon destruction is cried, for the whole land is spoiled. Suddenly are my tents spoiled, and my curtains in a moment. How long shall I see the standard and hear the sound of the trumpet? For my people is foolish. They have not known me. They are sottish children, and they have none understanding. They are wise to do evil, but to do good they have no knowledge. I beheld the earth, and lo, it was without form and void, and the heavens, and they had no light. I beheld the mountains, and lo, they trembled, and all the hills moved lightly. I beheld, and lo, there was no man, and all the birds of the heavens were fled. I beheld, and lo, the fruitful place was a wilderness, and all the cities thereof were broken down at the presence of Jehovah, and by his fierce anger. For thus hath Jehovah said, the whole land shall be desolate, yet will I not make a full end. For this shall the earth mourn, and the heavens above be black, because I have spoken it, I have purposed it, and will not repent, neither will I turn back from it. The whole city shall flee for the noise of the horsemen and bowmen. They shall go into thickets and climb up upon the rocks. Every city shall be forsaken, and not a man dwell therein. And when thou art spoiled, what wilt thou do? Though thou clothest thyself with crimson, though thou deckest thee with ornaments of gold, though thou rentest thy face with painting, in vain shalt thou make thyself fair. Thy lovers will despise thee. They will seek thy life. For I have heard a voice as of a woman in travail, and the anguish as of her that bringeth forth her first child, the voice of the daughter of Zion, that bewaileth herself, that spreadeth her hands, saying, woe is me now! For my soul is wearied because of mercy.

0: Jeremiah chapter 5. Run ye to and fro through the streets of Jerusalem, and see now, and know, and seek in the broad places thereof, if ye can find a man, if there be any that executeth judgment, that seeketh the truth, and I will pardon it. And though they say, Jehovah liveth, surely they swear falsely. O Jehovah, are not thine eyes upon the truth? Thou hast stricken them, but they have not grieved. Thou hast consumed them, but they have refused to receive correction. They have made their faces harder than a rock. They have refused to return. Therefore I said, surely these are poor. They are foolish, for they know not the way of Jehovah, nor the judgment of their God. I will get me unto the great men, and will speak unto them, for they have known the way of Jehovah, and the judgment of their God. But these have altogether broken the yoke, and burst the bonds. Wherefore a lion out of the forest shall slay them, and a wolf of the evenings shall spoil them. A leopard shall watch over their cities. Everyone that goeth out thence shall be torn in pieces, because their transgressions are many, and their backslidings are increased. How shall I pardon thee for this? Thy children have forsaken me, and sworn by them that are no gods. When I had fed them to the full, they then committed adultery, and assembled themselves by troops in the harlots' houses. They were as fed horses in the morning. Everyone neighed after his neighbor's wife. Shall I not visit for these things, saith Jehovah? And shall not my soul be avenged on such a nation as this? Go ye up upon her walls and destroy, but make not a full end. Take away her battlements, for they are not Jehovah's. For the house of Israel and the house of Judah have dealt very treacherously against me, saith Jehovah. They have belied Jehovah and said, it is not he, neither shall evil come upon us, neither shall we see sword nor famine. And the prophets shall become wind, and the word is not in them. Thus shall it be done unto them. Wherefore thus saith Jehovah God of hosts, because ye speak this word, behold, I will make my words in thy mouth fire, and this people wood, and it shall devour them. Lo, I will bring a nation upon you from far, O house of Israel, saith Jehovah. It is a mighty nation, it is an ancient nation, a nation whose language thou knowest not, neither understandest what they say. Their quiver is as an open sepulchre. They are all mighty men. And they shall eat up thine harvest and thy bread, which thy sons and thy daughters should eat. They shall eat up thy flocks and thine herds. They shall eat up thy vines and thy fig trees. They shall impoverish thy fenced cities, wherein thou trustedst with the sword. Nevertheless, in those days, saith Jehovah, I will not make a full end with you. And it shall come to pass, when ye shall say, wherefore doeth Jehovah our God all these things unto us? Then shalt thou answer them, like as ye have forsaken me, and serve strange gods in your land, so shall ye serve strangers in a land that is not yours. Declare this in the house of Jacob, and publish it in Judah, saying, hear now this, O foolish people, and without understanding, which have eyes and see not, which have ears and hear not? Fear ye not me, saith Jehovah? Will ye not tremble at my presence, which have placed the sand for the bound of the sea by a perpetual decree, that it cannot pass it? And though the waves thereof toss themselves, yet can they not prevail? Though they roar, yet can they not pass over it? But this people hath a revolting and a rebellious heart. They are revolted and gone. Neither say they in their heart, Let us now fear Jehovah, our God, that giveth rain, both the former and the latter, in his season. He reserveth unto us the appointed weeks of the harvest. Your iniquities have turned away these things, and your sins have withholden good things from you. For among my people are found wicked men. They lay wait, as he that setteth snares. They set a trap. They catch men. As a cage is full of birds, so are their houses full of deceit. Therefore they are become great and waxen rich. They are waxen fat. They shine, yea, they overpass the deeds of the wicked. They judge not the cause of the fatherless, yet they prosper, and the right of the needy do they not judge. Shall I not visit for these things, say Jehovah? Shall not my soul be avenged on such a nation as this? A wonderful and horrible thing is committed in the land. The prophets prophesy falsely, and the priests bear rule by their means, and my people love to have it so. And what will ye do in the end thereof? Jeremiah chapter 6. O ye children of Benjamin, gather yourselves to flee out of the midst of Jerusalem, and blow the trumpet in Tekoa, and set up a sign of fire in Beth Hasserem, for evil appeareth out of the north, and great destruction. I have likened the daughter of Zion to a comely and delicate woman. The shepherds with their flocks shall come unto her. They shall pitch their tents against her round about. They shall feed everyone in his place. Prepare ye war against her. Arise, and let us go up at noon. Woe unto us, for the day goeth away, for the shadows of the evening are stretched out. Arise, and let us go by night, and let us destroy her palaces. For thus hath Jehovah of hosts said, Hew ye down trees, and cast a mount against Jerusalem. This is the city to be visited. She is holy oppression in the midst of her. As a fountain casteth out her waters, so she casteth out her wickedness. Violence and spoil is heard in her before me continually, is grief and wounds. Be thou instructed, O Jerusalem, lest my soul depart from thee, lest I make thee desolate, a land not inhabited. Thus saith Jehovah of hosts, they shall thoroughly glean the remnant of Israel as a vine. Turn back thine hand as a grape gatherer into the baskets. To whom shall I speak and give warning, that they may hear? Behold, their ear is uncircumcised, and they cannot hearken. Behold, the word of Jehovah is unto them a reproach. They have no delight in it. Therefore I am full of the fury of Jehovah. I am weary with holding in. I will pour it out upon the children abroad, and upon the assembly of young men together. For even the husband with the wife shall be taken, the aged with him that is full of days, and their houses shall be turned unto others, with their fields and wives together. For I will stretch out my hand upon the inhabitants of the land, saith Jehovah. For from the least of them even unto the greatest of them, everyone is given to covetousness, and from the prophet even unto the priest, everyone dealeth falsely. They have healed also the hurt of the daughter of my people slightly, saying, Peace, peace, when there is no peace. Were they ashamed when they had committed abomination? Nay, they were not at all ashamed, neither could they blush. Therefore they shall fall among them that fall. At the time that I visit them, they shall be cast down, saith Jehovah. Thus saith Jehovah, Stand ye in the ways, and see, and ask for the old paths. Where is the good way? And walk therein, and ye shall find rest for your souls. But they said, We will not walk therein. Also I set watchmen over you, saying, hearken to the sound of the trumpet. But they said, We will not hearken. Therefore hear ye nations, and know, O congregation, what is among them. Hear, O earth, behold, I will bring evil upon this people, even the fruit of their thoughts, because they have not hearkened unto my words, nor to my law, but rejected it. To what purpose cometh there to me incense from Sheba, and the sweet cane from a far country? Your burnt offerings are not acceptable, nor your sacrifices sweet unto me. Therefore thus saith Jehovah, Behold, I will lay stumbling blocks before this people, and the fathers and the sons together shall fall upon them. The neighbor and his friend shall perish. Thus saith Jehovah, Behold, the people cometh from the north country, and a great nation shall be raised from the sides of the earth. They shall lay hold on bow and spear. They are cruel and have no mercy. Their voice roareth like the sea, and they ride upon horses set in array as men for war against thee, O daughter of Zion. We have heard the fame thereof. Our hands wax feeble. Anguish hath taken hold of us, and pain as of a woman in travail. Go not forth into the field, nor walk by the way, for the sword of the enemy and fear is on every side. O daughter of my people, gird thee with sackcloth, and wallow thyself in ashes. Make thee mourning as for an only son. Most bitter lamentation for the spoiler shall suddenly come upon us. I have set thee for a tower and a fortress among my people, that thou mayest know and try their way. They are all grievous revolters, walking with slanders. They are brass and iron. They are all corrupters. The bellows are burned. The lead is consumed of the fire. The founder melteth in vain, for the wicked are not plucked away. Reprobate silver shall men call them, because Jehovah hath rejected them.
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2: Well, greetings, Bible students, and welcome to today's edition of eBible Fellowship's Bible Quiz. In Psalm 119, verse 130, we read, The entrance of thy words giveth light. It giveth understanding unto the simple. Okay, Christians, drop what you're doing and let's see how we can do in this Bible quiz. Number one, when this man's brother came and told him, We have found him of whom Moses in the law and the prophets did write, Jesus of Nazareth, the son of Joseph, who replied, Can any good thing come out of Nazareth? What man was that that said that? When this man's brother came and told him, We have found him of whom Moses in the law and the prophets did write, Jesus of Nazareth, the son of Joseph, who replied, Can any good thing come out of Nazareth? Number two, fill in the blank. When the Philistines captured the ark in the battle with the Israelites, they returned it 7 months later and placed in it golden emeralds and golden blank for a trespass offering. Fill in that blank. When the Philistines captured the ark in the battle with the Israelites, they returned it 7 months later and placed in it golden emeralds and golden blank for a trespass offering. Number three, when he saw many of the Pharisees and Sadducees coming to be baptized, who said to them, O generation of vipers, who hath warned you to flee from the wrath to come? When he saw many of the Pharisees and Sadducees coming to be baptized, who said to them, O generation of vipers, who hath warned you to flee from the wrath to come? Number four, What king was troubled all the night when Daniel was in the lion's den? What king was troubled all the night when Daniel was in the lion's den? And number 5, fill in the missing word from this verse in Hebrews. Then said I, lo, I come. In the blank of the book it is written of me, to do thy will, O God. Fill in the missing word from this verse in Hebrews. Then said I, lo, I come. In the blank of the book it is written of me, to do thy will, O God. And we'll hear those answers in a moment.

All right, today's answer is number one. When this man's brother came and told him, "We have found him of whom Moses in the law and the prophets did write, Jesus of Nazareth, the son of Joseph," who replied, "Can any good thing come out of Nazareth?" That was Nathanael that said that. Nathanael, you read that in John 1, 45 and 46. Number two, fill in the blank. When the Philistines captured the ark in the battle with the Israelites, they returned it 7 months later and placed in it golden emeralds and golden mice for a trespass offering. Mice. That's 1 Samuel 6, 1-5. Any of you guys know what emeralds are? Question number three. When he saw many of the Pharisees and Sadducees coming to be baptized, who said to them, "O generation of vipers, who hath warned you to flee from the wrath to come?" John the Baptist said that. You'll read that in Matthew 3, 1-7. That was John the Baptist that said that in Matthew 3, verses 1-7. Number four, what king was troubled all the night when Daniel was in the lion's den? That was Darius. You read that in Daniel 6, verse 16-28. Darius was troubled all night when Daniel was in that lion's den. Daniel 6, 16-28. And number five, fill in the missing word from this verse in Hebrews. Then said I, "Lo, I come. In the volume of the book it is written of me to do thy will, O God." Lo, I come. In the volume of the book it is written of me to do thy will, O God. You read that in Hebrews 10, 5-9, and the verse being cited is in Psalm 40. Psalm 40. That's our eBible Fellowship Bible quiz for today, and may God bless your study in His Word.

Hi, this is Harry Dysart with eBible Fellowship. Thanks for joining us for the Psalm of the Day. As our Lord says in His Word in Ephesians chapter 5, verses 19 and 20, speaking to yourselves in psalms and hymns and spiritual songs, singing and making melody in your heart to the Lord, giving thanks always for all things unto God and the Father, in the name of our Lord Jesus Christ. Psalm 141. A Psalm of David. Jehovah, I cry unto thee. Make haste unto me. Give ear unto my voice when I cry unto thee. Let my prayer be set forth before thee as incense, and the lifting up of my hands as the evening sacrifice. Set a watch, O Jehovah, before my mouth. Keep the door of my lips. Incline not my heart to any evil thing, to practice wicked works with men that work iniquity. And let me not eat of their dainties. Let the righteous smite me, it shall be a kindness. And let him reprove me, it shall be an excellent oil, which shall not break my head. For yet my prayer also shall be in their calamities. When their judges are overthrown in stony places, they shall hear my words, for they are sweet. Our bones are scattered at the grave's mouth, as when one cutteth and cleaveth wood upon the earth. But mine eyes are unto thee, O Jehovah the Lord. In thee is my trust. Leave not my soul destitute. Keep me from the snares which they have laid for me, and the gins of the workers of iniquity. Let the wicked fall into their own nets, whilst that I withal escape. As our Lord instructs us, we read in Psalm 47, verses 6 and 7. Sing praises to God, sing praises unto our King, sing praises. For God is the King of all the earth, sing ye praises with understanding. Please join us again for the Psalm of the Day. May God's word be praised.

0: Following is a recording of a live e-Bible Fellowship Day in the Word session, which was held on Sunday, April 14th, 2019. With his second study in Ephesians chapter 3, here's Eddie Ramos.
1: I'd like to continue our study and go over the next set of verses. So we're going to go ahead and read from verses 5 down to verse 12. Ephesians chapter 3, verses 5 to 12. There we read, "Which in other ages was not made known unto the sons of men, as it is now revealed unto his holy apostles and prophets by the Spirit, that the Gentiles should be fellow heirs and of the same body and partakers of his promise in Christ by the gospel, whereof I was made a minister according to the gift of the grace of God given unto me by the effectual working of his power. Unto me, who am less than the least of all saints, is this grace given, that I should preach among the Gentiles the unsearchable riches of Christ, and to make all men see what is the fellowship of the mystery, which from the beginning of the world hath been hid in God, who created all things by Jesus Christ, to the intent that now unto the principalities and powers in heavenly places might be known by the church the manifold wisdom of God, according to the eternal purpose which he purposed in Christ Jesus our Lord, in whom we have boldness and access with confidence by the faith of him." For the last few studies, we've been going over the fact that God has been focusing on the revelation of a hidden truth, namely that the Gentiles, insofar as salvation is concerned, were never any different from the Jews. As God has been granting salvation to both from the beginning of time. Okay, and because God had reserved this knowledge to be revealed at the time of the New Testament era, he sent forth his people to carry this message throughout the world, that the Gentiles, or the nations of the world, should also be fellow heirs of the promise. Okay, well, one of those men which he chose to send out was Saul of Tarsus, okay, a Jewish Pharisee who, we read, was exceeding zealous toward the law of God. But as a result of his spiritual blindness before salvation, he persecuted Christ by persecuting the people of Christ. Okay, I want to take a look at the way he describes himself before God saved him. Let's take a look at Acts chapter 22. Acts 22, we'll read verse 3. "I am verily a man, which am a Jew, born in Tarsus, a city in Cilicia, yet brought up in this city at the feet of Gamaliel, and taught according to the perfect manner of the law of the fathers, and was zealous toward God, as ye all are this day." So I was curious when I saw the word zealous, so I decided to look it up. This word zealous is Strong's number 2207, and it means to have a strong desire towards something. Okay, and in Paul's case, it was a strong desire or a zeal to keep the law of God. Okay, the only difference was that before salvation, Paul, like many of the other Pharisees, they lacked spiritual understanding. Okay, and so he zealously also persecuted those who followed Christ because the Pharisees believed Christ to be a false prophet. Okay, but after salvation, Paul's eyes were open. Okay, and he was taught the truth of the Word of God by Christ himself. Okay, let's take a look at Galatians chapter 1. Paul described himself here another way in Galatians chapter 1. Galatians chapter 1, verse 10. There we read, "For do I now persuade men or God? Or do I seek to please men? For if I yet please men, I should not be the servant of Christ. But I certify you, brethren, that the gospel which was preached of me is not after man. For I neither received it of man, neither was I taught it, but by the revelation of Jesus Christ. For you have heard of my conversation in times past in the Jews' religion, how that beyond measure I persecuted the church of God and wasted it, and profited in the Jews' religion above many mine equals in mine own nation, being more exceedingly zealous of the traditions of my fathers. But when it pleased God, who separated me from my mother's womb and called me by his grace to reveal his Son in me, that I might preach him among the heathen, immediately I conferred not with flesh and blood." So as we read earlier, or as we read the Acts of the Apostles, we can read the letters that God used Paul to write, we can see that the zeal Paul had before salvation was according to the works of the law. But after salvation, the zeal Paul had unto the preaching of Jesus Christ was according to grace. Okay, so the reason I found this interesting is because we know that Paul is a picture of all of the true believers, all those who have been chosen by God unto salvation. Okay, but he isn't the only picture of true believers we can find throughout the Bible. Actually, if we take the time to look, we can find many examples of people who represent true believers, including the 11 disciples. So I want to take a look at a few of those. One example we can take a look at is James and John. Okay, does anybody know what their surname was? The Sons of Thunder. That's right. And we know, according to passages like 2 Samuel 22:14, that thunder identifies with what? The voice of God. Let's take a look. Let's take a look at 2 Samuel 22:14. 2 Samuel 22:14. There we read. Jehovah thundered from heaven, and the Most High uttered his voice. Let's also take a look at Revelation chapter 14. Revelation 14:2. So these are all examples that God is he gives us throughout the scriptures that he relates one thing with another. Revelation 14:2 says, "And I heard a voice from heaven, as the voice of many waters, and the voice of a great thunder. And I heard the voice of the harpers harping with their harps." So here we can see that God is likening a voice to that of great thunder. Okay, so we can understand the name or the surname, the Sons of Thunder, to mean the sons of the Word of God or the sons of God. Okay, and that's what James and John represented. You know who else had an interesting surname from the disciples? It was Simon. Let's turn to Luke chapter 6. Luke 6, I want to read verses 13 to 15. Luke chapter 6, verse 13. There we read. "And when it was day, he called unto him his disciples, and of them he chose 12, of whom he also named apostles, Simon, whom he also named Peter," there's actually another Simon, "and Andrew his brother, James and John, Philip and Bartholomew, Matthew and Thomas, James, the son of Alphaeus, and Simon, called Zelotes." So why is Simon's surname so interesting? Well, because Zelotes is how you pronounce the Greek word for zealous. Okay, the word zealous that was used to describe Paul is Strong's number 2207, and the word Zelotes, which describes Simon, is Strong's number 2208. But they're actually the same exact Greek words. The only difference is that the Greek letters Z for Simon's surname is capitalized both times it's used. That's the only difference. So just like James and John's surname describe the sons of God, the name Simon Zelotes or Simon the Zealous also describes the children of God. Okay, this is why we often say that a child of God as a servant has a strong desire to do the will of God. Okay, they're zealous. Okay, and if we turn back to Ephesians 3:7, we'll also see that Paul speaks of himself as a servant. Let's turn back to Ephesians chapter 3, and we'll continue with verse 7. Ephesians 3:7. There we read, "Whereof I was made a minister, according to the gift of the grace given unto me by the effectual working of his power." So the word minister here is Strong's number 1249, and this is the word that's translated as servant, because that's what a minister is. They're a lowly servant. Okay, so Paul, like every true child of God, was made a minister or a servant according to the gift of the grace of God. And of course, the gift of grace is salvation. Okay, let's take a few verses to take a look. I want to take a look at a few verses. Let's turn to Ephesians chapter 2. We'll read verses 8 to 9. There we read, "For by grace ye are saved, through faith, and that not of yourselves. It is the gift of God, not of works, lest any man should boast." So salvation by grace through faith is the gift of God, which was only possible by the work or the faith of Christ, and never by our own works or our own faith. Let's also turn to Titus chapter 2. Titus 2, we're going to read verses 11 and 12. There we read, "For the grace of God that bringeth salvation hath appeared to all men, teaching us that denying ungodliness and worldly lust, we should live soberly, righteously, and godly in this present world." So as we read back in Ephesians 3:7, Paul told us that he received this gift of grace by the effectual working of the power of God. Well, this word translated as working here is where we get our English word for energy. Okay, and this is why the translators also chose to translate this word as effectual working, because that's essentially what energy is. It's something that effectually works in order to accomplish something. Okay, and this is exactly what the Word of God does. Okay, the word translated as effectual working is Strong's number 1753, and it comes from Strong's number 1756, which is translated as effectual and as powerful. Let's take a look at a passage where this word is used to describe the Word of God. Let's turn to Hebrews chapter 4. Hebrews 4, verse 12. There we read, "For the word of God is quick," which means alive, "and powerful." This is the word effectual, "and sharper than any two-edged sword, piercing even to the dividing asunder of soul and spirit, and of the joints and marrow, and is a discerner of the thoughts and intents of the heart." So the Word of God is that which effectually works to accomplish the will of God. You know, so God does this himself. And once we can understand that, we can go back and take a look at the two places where Strong's number 1753 is used to describe the working of Satan and the strong illusion that was sent by God upon the churches of the world. Let's take a look at 2 Thessalonians chapter 2. We'll read verses 9 to 12. 2 Thessalonians chapter 2, verse 9. There we read, "Even him whose coming is after the working," and this is our word, "after the working of Satan with all power and signs and lying wonders, and with all deceivableness of unrighteousness in them that perish, because they received not the love of the truth, that they might be saved. And for this cause God shall send them a strong." Now, this word strong is the same word that's translated as working. "God shall send them a working delusion that they should believe a lie, that they might all be damned who believed not the truth, but had pleasure in unrighteousness." So the word translated here as delusion is primarily translated as error. God sent the churches a working error, we could say. I think this is important to understand. Satan didn't take this position by force or by subtlety, he was appointed to that position by the effectual working of the Word of God. Okay, so Satan, just like Nebuchadnezzar, they were both used by God for the purpose of accomplishing God's will. And then they were both removed from their position. Okay, in other words, Satan's rule among the churches of the world was the strong delusion sent by God. Or we could say that it was the working error sent by God that they should believe the lies of Satan. Okay, and the Word of God accomplished exactly what it said it would. All right, let's turn back to Ephesians chapter 3. I'm going to read verse 7 again and move on into verse 8. Ephesians 3, verse 7. "Whereof I was made a minister according to the gift of the grace of God given unto me by the effectual working of his power. Unto me, who am less than the least of all saints, is this grace given, that I should preach among the Gentiles the unsearchable riches of Christ." Now this passage in verse 8 shows us the great humility that a child of God portrays when he looks at himself through the law of God. Okay, after the eyes of the child of God are opened, and in some cases even during the drawing process, the elect come to realize just how sinful he or she really is. Okay, and the Bible gives us some great examples of people displaying this type of humility. So I just want to take a look at a few. Let's take a look at Luke 18. We'll read verses 10 to 14. Luke chapter 18. This is the account of the Pharisee and the publican. Luke 18, we'll start at verse 10. There we read, "Two men went up to the temple to pray, the one a Pharisee, and the other a publican. The Pharisee stood and prayed thus with himself, 'God, I thank thee that I am not as other men are, extortioners, unjust, adulterers, or even as this publican. I fast twice in the week. I give tithes of all that I possess.' And the publican, standing afar off, would not lift up so much his eyes into heaven, but smote upon his breast, saying, 'God, be merciful to me, a sinner. I tell you, this man went down to his house justified rather than the other. For everyone that exalteth himself shall be abased, and he that humbleth himself shall be exalted. So the Pharisee, of course, is an example of all those who trust in their salvation based upon their own works. I do this, I do that, I don't do this, I don't do that. Okay, and some do so more than others, trust in their works. Okay, I recall reading a post from Facebook that someone had put, and it said something to the extent that every good deed was a stepping stone to get closer to heaven. Okay, you know, and people like this, they may even give the outward appearance of being a humble person. Okay, but anyone who trusts in any work that they have done in order to get to heaven, no matter how humble they may seem to us, okay, God sees rebellion and he condemns it. Okay, now the publican is, of course, a picture of the elect. Okay, and he knew that there was nothing that he could possibly do to get into a right standing with God. Okay, he recognized his sin, his inability to become just, and so he does the only thing that he can possibly do. He begged for mercy. He begged for mercy from the only one who could justify him. He said, God, be merciful to me, a sinner. Okay, you know, this is a great example of humility. Let's take a look at one more. Luke chapter 7. We'll read verses 44 to 48. Luke chapter 7, verse 44. There we read. And he turned to the woman and said unto Simon, Seest thou this woman? I entered into thine house. Thou gavest me no water for my feet, but she hath washed my feet with tears and wiped them with the hairs of her head. Thou gavest me no kiss, but this woman, since the time I came in, hath not ceased to kiss my feet. My head with oil thou didst not anoint, but this woman hath anointed my feet with ointment. Wherefore I say unto thee that her sins, which are many, are forgiven, for she loved much. But to whom little is forgiven, the same loveth little. And he said unto her, Thy sins are forgiven. So this woman is another picture of God's elect. And here we can see her weeping before Christ. Okay, she approached her Lord and Savior and placed herself at the lowest place that she possibly could. She placed herself at his feet. Okay, and so we read in these accounts, when we read them, we can actually almost see what they're saying by their behavior. It's the same thing that Paul said. I am less than the least of all saints. Okay, now when Paul made this statement that he was less than the least of all saints, he didn't have to know how sinful everybody else was in order to make that comparison. Just by looking at his own life was enough for him to say that, okay, or to realize that. Okay, and I know I keep mentioning this, but I think it's important not to forget that Paul is an example of all the true believers, because this is how every true believer ought to see themselves, as less than the least of all saints. Okay, now the words translated as less than the least in Ephesians 3:8 is translated actually from one Greek word. It's Strong's number 1647, and this is the only time it's used in the Bible. Okay, but we're able to see when we look it up that it comes from a related word, which is Strong's number 1646, and this word is translated as least, as very small, as smallest, and also as very little. Okay, and Paul also uses this word to describe himself, which again also describes the true believers. Let's take a look at that in 1 Corinthians chapter 15. 1 Corinthians 15, we'll read verses 3 to 10. 1 Corinthians chapter 15, verse 3. There we read. For I delivered unto you first of all that which I also received, how that Christ died for our sins according to the Scriptures, and that he was buried, and he rose again the third day according to the Scriptures, and that he was seen of Cephas, then of the 12, and after that he was seen of above 500 brethren at once, of whom the greater part remain unto this present, but some are fallen asleep. After that he was seen of James, then of all the apostles, and last of all he was seen of me also, as one born out of due time, for I am the least. And this is our word least, which is where the word less than the least comes from. For I am the least of the apostles, that I am not meet to be called an apostle, because I persecuted the church of God. But by the grace of God, I am what I am, and by his grace, which was bestowed upon me, and his grace, which was bestowed upon me, was not in vain. But I labored more abundantly than they all. Yet not I, but the grace of God, which was with me. Okay, and the last part of this verse speaks about, this was 1 Corinthians chapter 15. The whole reference was verse 3 to 10. And so the last part of this verse speaks about the zeal of the child of God that we spoke about earlier. It said, I labored more abundantly than they all. Yet Paul understood that this zeal for the gospel didn't come from the zeal he had as an unbeliever, but rather it came by the grace of God, which was with him. Okay, Paul labored more abundantly to preach the word of God unto the Gentiles. And if you recall the last part of Ephesians 3:8, it said that he was given grace to preach among the Gentiles the unsearchable riches of Christ. Okay, and that's what I want to take a look at. Why does God use the phrase the unsearchable riches of Christ to describe the gospel? Well, someone might say, how do you even know it's talking about the gospel? Well, that's what we read earlier in Ephesians verse 6 of chapter 3. Let's take a look at that real quick. Ephesians 3:6. That the Gentiles should be fellow heirs and of the same body and partakers of his promise in Christ by the gospel. So we know that the unsearchable riches of Christ is definitely talking about the gospel. Now the word translated as unsearchable is Strong's number 421. And it only appears one other time, and it's translated as past finding out. And guess what it's describing? The gospel. Let's take a look at Romans chapter 11. Romans 11, we'll read verses 28 to 33. Romans chapter 11, verse 28. As concerning the gospel, they are enemies for your sakes, but as touching the election, they are beloved for the Father's sake. For the gifts and the grace of God are without repentance. For as ye in times past have not believed God, yet have now obtained mercy through their unbelief. Even so, these also have now not believed, that through your mercy they also may obtain mercy. For God hath concluded them all in unbelief, that he might have mercy upon all. Oh, the depth of the riches, both of the wisdom and knowledge of God, how unsearchable! Now this is a different word translated as unsearchable. How unsearchable are his judgments and his ways past finding out. And this is the word we're following, which Ephesians 3:8 translates as unsearchable. Okay, so the unsearchable riches of Christ are the riches that are past finding out. Okay, well the word riches here is Strong's number 4149, and it's always translated as riches. And we can look to the same reference we're at now to see that the riches being described in Ephesians 3 are indeed speaking about the wisdom and knowledge of God. Let's read verse 33 again. Oh, the depth of the riches. Now it's going to describe what riches it's talking about. The depth of the riches, both of the wisdom and knowledge of God. How unsearchable are his judgments and his ways past finding out. So as we've gone over in previous studies, we know that Paul was preaching the hidden wisdom of God, okay, which God's people were able to understand only by revelation, okay, or by God making that which was unsearchable and past finding out known to his people in this proper time. And so this teaches us that any time we come to any sort of understanding in the scriptures, that we're never to think it was because we were so smart or because we put in all the time and effort into trying to figure something out. As Mr. Camping would always say, he would say, no way, okay? We should never think that, okay? It's only by the grace of God that we can understand anything from the Word of God, okay? And once we understand it, we're to proclaim it. Let's turn back to Ephesians chapter 3. I'm going to continue with verse 9. Ephesians 3, verse 9. There we read, and to make all men see what is the fellowship of the mystery, which from the beginning of the world hath been hid in God, who created all things by Jesus Christ. So this verse begins with a statement that says, and to make all men see what is the fellowship of the mystery. And the fellowship of the mystery, again, being that the Gentiles should also be fellow heirs with Christ. Well, the word translated as fellowship is Strong's number 2842. And it's also translated as communion. Okay, and God uses this word here to help us see that when an elect Gentile becomes saved and part of the body of Christ, that they now have fellowship. Okay, but not fellowship with the Jews, because the Jews outwardly represented the people of God, or even fellowship with other fellow Gentiles, but fellowship with God Himself. Okay, let's turn to 1 John chapter 1. 1 John chapter 1, verse 3. 1 John chapter 1, we read in verse 3. That which we have seen and declare we unto you. That which we have seen and heard declare we unto you, that ye may also have the fellowship with us. And truly, our fellowship is with the Father and with His Son, Jesus Christ. So I think it's important to point out that when we speak of fellowship, that we don't misunderstand what true fellowship really is. It's not a group of people getting together on Sundays or even once a month to see one another, okay? Rather, it's when each and every true believer focuses on the Word of God and in doing His will that we have fellowship with one another, okay? Because our focus is on the same thing. It's not on one another, but rather it's on God. So then our fellowship truly is with God. Let's skip down to verse 5 of 1 John 1. I want to read verses 5 to 7. This then is the message which we have heard of Him, and declare unto you that God is light, and in Him is no darkness at all. If we say we have fellowship with Him and walk in darkness, we lie and do not the truth. But if we walk in the light, as He is in the light, we have fellowship one with another. And the blood of Jesus Christ, His Son, cleanseth us from all sin. The Bible teaches us that when the elect child of God becomes saved, that they now have an ongoing desire to do the will of God. Or we could say they have a desire now to walk in the light. Okay, and because the elect have the same desire through the same Spirit, it can be said that we have fellowship with one another. Okay, but as we read earlier, truly our fellowship is with God. In other words, the elect don't have to be gathered together in the same place physically or even over the internet in order to have fellowship with one another, even though there's nothing wrong with that. But as we each seek to do the will of God in our daily lives, then in this way, meaning through obedience, through walking in the light, we do have fellowship with one another because we have it with God. Okay? And this is really, I believe, the basis for the name of the ministry of eBible Fellowship. You know, I don't think it was ever founded with the intention that any one teacher would lead God's people into truth, but rather that any teacher here would share with God's people what God has revealed from the Scriptures, and then direct God's people back to the Word of God to check it out for themselves, and let the Spirit of God lead them into truth. Okay, we can't convince anybody of truth. We can't force anybody to see truth. You know, that's God's job. And when you go back and do that, examine everything that's been said, then in this manner, you have fellowship with God. Okay? Or we all have fellowship with God. Okay, let's turn back to Ephesians 3:9. Ephesians 3:9. And to make all men see what is the fellowship of the mystery, which from the beginning of the world hath been hid in God, who created all things by Jesus Christ. Okay, this is a truth we've already gone over, and God continues to repeat. He continues to emphasize this, not only throughout the book of Ephesians, but throughout the whole Bible. The truth being that the Gentiles, you know, were recipients of salvation from the very beginning. Okay, and God has concealed many other truths that have been hid in God from the beginning of the world, and they have been kept, only to be revealed at the time that God has determined. Okay, so the last part of this verse tells us that this mystery had been hid in God, who created all things by Jesus Christ. You know, one of the things I learned by listening to Mr. Camping's studies is the way he approaches each and every verse, and he usually says, now why did God put that there? Okay, this enabled him to focus more intently on each and every verse and to try to see what it was saying, and I think that's been a big help for me. So when I got to this particular passage, I asked the same question. Now, why did God put that there? In other words, why in the context of revealing information that had been hidden regarding the salvation of the Gentiles or the nations of the world, does God take the time to tell us that he created all things by Jesus Christ? Well, because as we've already learned, salvation for anyone who wasn't a Jew was not only available and possible from the creation of the world, but it was already taking place long before Christ went to the cross in 33 AD. Okay, this is why when we read the creation account, we can actually see the gospel of salvation spoken of all throughout the creation account. Okay, a lot of people don't see that. They just see this is a historical section of the Bible. Okay, we can see that God created the world in 6 days, and then on the seventh day, he rested from all his works. Well, historically, the works and the rest being spoken of in the creation account, they were regarding the creation of this physical world and universe, but spiritually, the works were a picture, or they were a parable of the works of salvation that had been accomplished by Christ before he created the world. This is why God takes the time to tell us that he rested from all his works on the seventh day. Okay, and then God himself ties in the seventh day of rest to the rest God's people, or to the spiritual rest God's people enter into upon salvation. Okay, and just like the rest that God spoke of after creating the world in 6 days, this our spiritual rest, which is salvation, would come after the works of Christ. You know, we know his works were finished before the world was created, or before the foundation of the world. Okay, and if we turn to Hebrews chapter 4, in verses 3 and 4, we'll see that God ties in the 6 days of creation to this, and the seventh day of rest to the work of Christ from the foundation of the world, and the rest his people entered into. Okay, let's turn to Hebrews chapter 4, and we'll read verses 3 and 4. I actually had not noticed this before until I heard one of Chris's studies. Hebrews chapter 4, verses 3 and 4. There we read, "For we which have believed do enter into rest, as he said, as I have sworn in my wrath, if they shall enter into my rest, although the works were finished from the foundation of the world. For he spake in a certain place of the seventh day on this wise, and God did rest from the seventh day from all his works." Okay, this is speaking about Genesis, what we read in Genesis. Okay. And so we could understand why in Ephesians 3:9, and in the context of the salvation of the nations of the world, that God takes the time to mention the fact that he created all things by Jesus Christ, because they are all related. Okay, so let's turn back to Ephesians chapter 3 and continue with verse 10. Ephesians 3, verse 10. There we read, "To the intent that now unto the principalities and powers in heavenly places might be known by the church the manifold wisdom of God." So verse 10 was not an easy verse for me to understand, but I would like to go ahead and go through what I can understand. First, I'd like to read it how it's translated in the interlinear. It says, "That might be made known now to the rulers and to the authorities in the heavenlies through the church the manifold wisdom of God." In other words, the revelation of God's mystery regarding the Gentiles was not only revealed to the nations of the world through the church, but verse 10 also tells us that it was revealed to the principalities and powers, or as the interlinear said, to the rulers and authorities. But where? It says in heavenly places. Okay, originally, I thought this was talking about Satan and the fallen angels, because the words principalities and powers are also used to describe the authority that Satan had. Okay, but what made this difficult for me was the fact that it stated that the principalities and powers to which this mystery was made known were in heavenly places. Well, actually, the word places is not in the original text, and the word heavenly should be plural. So the principalities and powers to which this mystery was made known were in the heavenlies. Okay? And by this time, we know that Satan and his fallen angels had already been cast out of heaven. So it really can't be referring to them. Okay. And there's actually more information in this passage that can help us confirm that this isn't referring to Satan. If we read Ephesians 3:10 once more, we'll notice that this truth was something that God was making known. Ephesians 3:10.

time this word is used, it never teaches that God had any intention of making known his manifold wisdom to Satan and his fallen angels. Okay, so who are the principalities and powers in the heavenlies referring to? I don't know. But I know who it's not referring to. And Mr. Camping had suggested that the principalities and powers were perhaps other creatures or creations outside of this creation. But I personally don't know for sure. But it's something that I'm going to keep looking into. So we're going to close here with a word of prayer. Dear Heavenly Father, we come before you and we're amazed, Lord, that we can learn so much from your word every time we open it. Lord, you teach us by amazing ways when we least expect truth to be before us, Lord. You just open our eyes here and there. And we ask, Lord, that as we humble ourselves and we come before you, that you continue to do this for each and every one of us, Lord, that we may all fellowship with you. Thank you, Father, for allowing us to do this, for allowing us to speak of your word, Father. And we ask that you guide us home and as we continue the rest of our day to do so, Lord, and to continue to seek you. We ask that you might bless the remainder of this day. In Jesus' name we pray. Amen.

We welcome you to eBible Fellowship's Bible Reading Program. We read in 2 Timothy 3, verse 16, "All Scripture is given by inspiration of God and is profitable for doctrine, for reproof, for correction, for instruction in righteousness." Now, let's begin our Bible Reading Program. First Corinthians 14. Follow after charity, and desire spiritual gifts, but rather that ye may prophesy. For he that speaketh in an unknown tongue speaketh not unto men, but unto God. For no man understandeth him, howbeit in the Spirit he speaketh mysteries. But he that prophesieth speaketh unto men to edification, and exhortation, and comfort. He that speaketh in an unknown tongue edifieth himself, but he that prophesieth edifieth the church. I would that ye all spake with tongues, but rather that ye prophesied, for greater is he that prophesieth than he that speaketh with tongues, except he interpret, that the church may receive edifying. Now, brethren, if I come unto you speaking with tongues, what shall I profit you, except I shall speak to you either by revelation or by knowledge, or by prophesying, or by doctrine? And even things without life giving sound, whether pipe or harp, except they give a distinction in the sounds, how shall it be known what is piped or harped? For if the trumpet give an uncertain sound, who shall prepare himself to the battle? So likewise ye, except ye utter by the tongue words easy to be understood, how shall it be known what is spoken? For ye shall speak into the air. There are, it may be, so many kinds of voices in the world, and none of them is without signification. Therefore, if I know not the meaning of a voice, I shall be unto him that speaketh a barbarian, and he that speaketh shall be a barbarian unto me. Even so ye, forasmuch as ye are zealous of spiritual gifts, seek that ye may excel to the edifying of the church. Wherefore, let him that speaketh in an unknown tongue pray that he may interpret. For if I pray in an unknown tongue, my spirit prayeth, but my understanding is unfruitful. What is it then? I will pray with the Spirit, and I will pray with the understanding also. I will sing with the Spirit, and I will sing with the understanding also. Else when thou shalt bless with the Spirit, how shall he that occupieth the room of the unlearned say, Amen, at thy giving of thanks, seeing he understandeth not what thou sayest? For thou verily givest thanks well, but the other is not edifieth. I thank my God. I speak with tongues more than ye all, yet in the church I had rather speak five words with my understanding, that by my voice I might teach others also, than 10,000 words in an unknown tongue. Brethren, be not children in understanding, howbeit in malice be ye children, but in understanding be men. In the law it is written, With men of other tongues and other lips will I speak unto this people, and yet for all that will they not hear me, saith the Lord. Wherefore tongues are for a sign, not to them that believe, but to them that believe not. But prophesying serveth not for them that believe not, but for them which believe. If therefore the whole church be come together into one place, and all speak with tongues, and there come in those that are unlearned or unbelievers, will they not say that ye are mad? But if all prophesy, and there come in one that believeth not, or one unlearned, he is convinced of all, he is judged of all. And thus are the secrets of his heart made manifest. And so falling down on his face, he will worship God, and report that God is in you of a truth. How is it then, brethren, when ye come together, every one of you hath a psalm, hath a doctrine, hath a tongue, hath a revelation, hath an interpretation. Let all things be done unto edifying. If any man speak in an unknown tongue, let it be by two, or at the most by three, and that by course, and let one interpret. But if there be no interpreter, let him keep silence in the church, and let him speak to himself and to God. Let the prophet speak two or three, and let the other judge.
If anything be revealed to another that sitteth by, let the first hold his peace. For ye may all prophesy one by one, that all may learn, and all may be comforted. And the spirits of the prophets are subject to the prophets. For God is not the author of confusion, but of peace, as in all churches of the saints. Let your women keep silence in the churches, for it is not permitted unto them to speak, but they are commanded to be under obedience, as also saith the law. And if they will learn anything, let them ask their husbands at home, for it is a shame for women to speak in the church. What, came the word of God out from you, or came it unto you only? If any man think himself to be a prophet or spiritual, let him acknowledge that the things that I write unto you are the commandments of the Lord. But if any man be ignorant, let him be ignorant. Wherefore, brethren, covet to prophesy, and forbid not to speak with tongues. Let all things be done decently and in order. 1 Corinthians 15. Moreover, brethren, I declare unto you the gospel which I preached unto you, which also ye have received, and wherein ye stand, by which also ye are saved, if ye keep in memory what I preached unto you, unless ye have believed in vain. For I delivered unto you first of all that which I also received, how that Christ died for our sins according to the Scriptures, and that he was buried, and that he rose again the third day according to the Scriptures, and that he was seen of Cephas, then of the 12. After that he was seen of above 500 brethren at once, of whom the greater part remain unto this present, but some are fallen asleep. After that he was seen of James, then of all the apostles. And last of all he was seen of me also, as of one born out of due time. For I am the least of the apostles, that am not meet to be called an apostle, because I persecuted the church of God. But by the grace of God I am what I am, and his grace which was bestowed upon me was not in vain, but I labored more abundantly than they all, yet not I, but the grace of God which was with me. Therefore, whether it were I or they, so we preach, and so ye believed. Now if Christ be preached that he rose from the dead, how say some among you that there is no resurrection of the dead? But if there be no resurrection of the dead, then is Christ not risen? And if Christ be not risen, then is our preaching vain, and your faith is also vain. Yea, and we are found false witnesses of God, because we have testified of God that he raised up Christ, whom he raised not up, if so be that the dead rise not. For if the dead rise not, then is not Christ raised. And if Christ be not raised, your faith is vain. Ye are yet in your sins. Then they also which are fallen asleep in Christ are perished. If in this life only we have hope in Christ, we are of all men most miserable. But now is Christ risen from the dead, and become the firstfruits of them that slept. For since by man came death, by man came also the resurrection of the dead. For as in Adam all die, even so in Christ shall all be made alive. But every man in his own order, Christ the firstfruits, afterward they that are Christ's at his coming. Then cometh the end, when he shall have delivered up the kingdom to God, even the Father, when he shall have put down all rule and all authority and power. For he must reign till he hath put all enemies under his feet. The last enemy that shall be destroyed is death, for he hath put all things under his feet. But when he saith all things are put under him, it is manifest that he is accepted, which did put all things under him. And when all things shall be subdued unto him, then shall the Son also himself be subject unto him that put all things under him, that God may be all in all. Else what shall they do which are baptized for the dead, if the dead rise not at all? Why are they then baptized for the dead? And why stand we in jeopardy every hour? I protest by your rejoicing which I have in Christ Jesus our Lord, I die daily. If, after the manner of men, I have fought with beasts at Ephesus, what advantageth it me, if the dead rise not? Let us eat and drink, for tomorrow we die. Be not deceived. Evil communications corrupt good manners.
Awake to righteousness, and sin not, for some have not the knowledge of God. I speak this to your shame. But some man will say, How are the dead raised up, and with what body do they come? Thou fool, that which thou sowest is not quickened, except it die. And that which thou sowest not that body that shall be, but bare grain. It may chance of wheat or of some other grain. But God giveth it a body as it hath pleased him, and to every seed his own body. All flesh is not the same flesh, but there is one kind of flesh of men, another flesh of beasts, another of fishes, and another of birds. There are also celestial bodies and bodies terrestrial, but the glory of the celestial is one, and the glory of the terrestrial is another. There is one glory of the sun, and another glory of the moon, and another glory of the stars. For one star differeth from another star in glory. So also is the resurrection of the dead. It is sown in corruption, it is raised in incorruption. It is sown in dishonor, it is raised in glory. It is sown in weakness, it is raised in power. It is sown a natural body, it is raised a spiritual body. There is a natural body, and there is a spiritual body. And so it is written, The first man, Adam, was made a living soul. The last Adam was made a quickening spirit. Howbeit, that was not first which is spiritual, but that which is natural, and afterward that which is spiritual. The first man is of the earth, earthy. The second man is the Lord from heaven. As is the earthy, such are they also that are earthy. And as is the heavenly, such are they also that are heavenly. And as we have borne the image of the earthy, we shall also bear the image of the heavenly. Now this I say, brethren, that flesh and blood cannot inherit the kingdom of God, neither doth corruption inherit incorruption. Behold, I show you a mystery. We shall not all sleep, but we shall all be changed, in a moment, in the twinkling of an eye, at the last trump. For the trumpet shall sound, and the dead shall be raised incorruptible, and we shall be changed. For this corruptible must put on incorruption, and this mortal must put on immortality. So when this corruptible shall have put on incorruption, and this mortal shall have put on immortality, then shall be brought to pass the saying that is written, Death is swallowed up in victory. O death, where is thy sting? O grave, where is thy victory? The sting of death is sin, and the strength of sin is the law. But thanks be to God, which giveth us the victory through our Lord Jesus Christ. Therefore, my beloved brethren, be ye steadfast, unmovable, always abounding in the work of the Lord, for as much as ye know that your labor is not in vain in the Lord. 1 Corinthians chapter 16. Now, concerning the collection for the saints, as I have given order to the churches of Galatia, even so do ye. Upon the first day of the week, let every one of you lay by him in store, as God hath prospered him, that there be no gatherings when I come. And when I come, whomsoever ye shall approve by your letters, them will I send to bring your liberality unto Jerusalem. And if it be meet that I go also, they shall go with me. Now I will come unto you when I shall pass through Macedonia, for I do pass through Macedonia, and it may be that I will abide, yea, and winter with you, that ye may bring me on my journey whithersoever I go. For I will not see you now by the way, but I trust to tarry a while with you, if the Lord permit. But I will tarry at Ephesus until Pentecost. For a great door and effectual is open unto me, and there are many adversaries. Now if Timotheus come, see that he may be with you without fear, for he worketh the work of the Lord, as I also do. Let no man, therefore, despise him, but conduct him forth in peace, that he may come unto me, for I look for him with the brethren. As touching our brother Apollos, I greatly desired him to come unto you with the brethren, but his will was not at all to come at this time, but he will come when he shall have convenient time. Watch ye, stand fast in the faith. Quit you like men, be strong. Let all your things be done with charity. I beseech you, brethren, ye know the house of Stephanas, that it is the first fruits of Achaia, and that they have addicted themselves to the ministry of the saints, that ye submit yourselves unto such,
and to everyone that helpeth with us, and laboreth. I am glad of the coming of Stephanus and Fortunatus and Achaicus, for that which was lacking on your part they have supplied, for they have refreshed my spirit and yours. Therefore acknowledge ye them that are such. The churches of Asia salute you. Aquila and Priscilla salute you much in the Lord with the church that is in their house. All the brethren greet you. Greet ye one another with an holy kiss. The salutation of me, Paul, with mine own hand. If any man love not the Lord Jesus Christ, let him be anathema maranatha. The grace of our Lord Jesus Christ be with you. My love be with you all in Christ Jesus.

2 Corinthians 1. Paul, an apostle of Jesus Christ by the will of God, and Timothy our brother, unto the church of God which is at Corinth, with all the saints which are in all Achaia. Grace be to you and peace from God our Father and from the Lord Jesus Christ. Blessed be God, even the Father of our Lord Jesus Christ, the Father of mercies and the God of all comfort, who comforteth us in all our tribulation, that we may be able to comfort them which are in any trouble, by the comfort wherewith we ourselves are comforted of God. For as the sufferings of Christ abound in us, so our consolation also aboundeth by Christ. And whether we be afflicted, it is for your consolation and salvation, which is effectual in the enduring of the same sufferings which we also suffer. Or whether we be comforted, it is for your consolation and salvation. And our hope of you is steadfast, knowing that as ye are partakers of the sufferings, so shall ye be also of the consolation. For we would not, brethren, have you ignorant of our trouble which came to us in Asia, that we were pressed out of measure, above strength, insomuch that we despaired even of life. But we had the sentence of death in ourselves, that we should not trust in ourselves, but in God which raiseth the dead, who delivered us from so great a death, and doth deliver, in whom we trust that he will yet deliver us. Ye also helping together by prayer for us, that for the gift bestowed upon us by the means of many persons, thanks may be given by many on our behalf. For our rejoicing is this, the testimony of our conscience, that in simplicity and godly sincerity, not with fleshly wisdom, but by the grace of God, we have had our conversation in the world, and more abundantly to youward. For we write none other things unto you than what ye read or acknowledge, and I trust ye shall acknowledge even to the end, as also ye have acknowledged us in part, that we are your rejoicing, even as ye also are ours in the day of the Lord Jesus. And in this confidence I was minded to come unto you before, that ye might have a second benefit, and to pass by you into Macedonia, and to come again out of Macedonia unto you, and of you to be brought on my way toward Judea. When I therefore was thus minded, did I use lightness? Or the things that I purpose, do I purpose according to the flesh, that with me there should be yea, yea, and nay, nay? But as God is true, our word toward you was not yea and nay. For the Son of God, Jesus Christ, who was preached among you by us, even by me and Silvanus and Timotheus, was not yea and nay, but in him was yea. For all the promises of God in him are yea, and in him amen, unto the glory of God by us. Now he which establisheth us with you in Christ and hath anointed us is God, who hath also sealed us and given the earnest of the Spirit in our hearts. Moreover, I call God for a record upon my soul, that to spare you I came not as yet unto Corinth. Not for that we have dominion over your faith, but are helpers of your joy. For by faith ye stand. 2 Corinthians 2. But I determined this with myself, that I would not come again to you in heaviness. For if I make you sorry, who is he then that maketh me glad, but the same which is made sorry by me? And I wrote this same unto you, lest when I came I should have sorrow from them of whom I ought to rejoice, having confidence in you all, that my joy is the joy of you all. For out of much affliction and anguish of heart I wrote unto you with many tears, not that ye should be grieved, but that ye might know the love which I have more abundantly unto you. But if any have caused grief, he hath not grieved me, but in part, that I may not overcharge you all. Sufficient to such a man is this punishment, which was inflicted of many. So that contrariwise ye ought rather to forgive him and comfort him, lest perhaps such a one should be swallowed up with overmuch sorrow. Wherefore I beseech you that ye would confirm your love toward him. For to this end also did I write, that I might know the proof of you, whether ye be obedient in all things. To whom ye forgive anything, I forgive also.
For if I forgave anything, to whom I forgave it, for your sakes forgave I it in the person of Christ. Lest Satan should get an advantage of us, for we are not ignorant of his devices. Furthermore, when I came to Troas to preach Christ's gospel, and a door was opened unto me of the Lord, I had no rest in my spirit, because I found not Titus my brother. But taking my leave of them, I went from thence into Macedonia. Now thanks be unto God, which always causeth us to triumph in Christ, and maketh manifest the savor of his knowledge by us in every place. For we are unto God a sweet savor of Christ, in them that are saved and in them that perish. To the one we are the savor of death unto death, and to the other the savor of life unto life. And who is sufficient for these things? For we are not as many which corrupt the word of God, but as of sincerity, but as of God, in the sight of God speak we in Christ. 2 Corinthians 3. Do we begin again to commend ourselves? Or need we, as some others, epistles of commendation to you, or letters of commendation from you? Ye are our epistle, written in our hearts, known and read of all men. For as much as ye are manifestly declared to be the epistle of Christ ministered by us, written not with ink, but with the Spirit of the living God, not in tables of stone, but in fleshy tables of the heart. And such trust have we through Christ to Godward. Not that we are sufficient of ourselves to think anything as of ourselves, but our sufficiency is of God, who also hath made us able ministers of the New Testament, not of the letter, but of the Spirit. For the letter killeth, but the Spirit giveth life. But if the ministration of death, written and engraven in stones, was glorious, so that the children of Israel could not steadfastly behold the face of Moses for the glory of his countenance, which glory was to be done away, how shall not the ministration of the Spirit be rather glorious? For if the ministration of condemnation be glory, much more doth the ministration of righteousness exceed in glory. For even that which was made glorious had no glory in this respect by reason of the glory that excelleth. For if that which is done away was glorious, much more that which remaineth is glorious. Seeing then that we have such hope, we use great plainness of speech, and not as Moses, which put a veil over his face, that the children of Israel could not steadfastly look to the end of that which is abolished, but their minds were blinded. For until this day remaineth the same veil, untaken away in the reading of the Old Testament, which veil is done away in Christ. But even unto this day, when Moses is read, the veil is upon their heart. Nevertheless, when it shall turn to the Lord, the veil shall be taken away. Now the Lord is that Spirit, and where the Spirit of the Lord is, there is liberty. But we all, with open face, beholding as in a glass the glory of the Lord, are changed into the same image from glory to glory, even as by the Spirit of the Lord.

2 Corinthians 4. Therefore, seeing we have this ministry, as we have received mercy, we faint not, but have renounced the hidden things of dishonesty, not walking in craftiness, nor handling the word of God deceitfully, but by manifestation of the truth, commending ourselves to every man's conscience in the sight of God. But if our gospel be hid, it is hid to them that are lost, in whom the God of this world hath blinded the minds of them which believe not, lest the light of the glorious gospel of Christ, who is the image of God, should shine unto them. For we preach not ourselves, but Christ Jesus the Lord, and ourselves your servants for Jesus' sake. For God, who commanded the light to shine out of darkness, hath shined in our hearts to give the light of the knowledge of the glory of God in the face of Jesus Christ. But we have this treasure in earthen vessels, that the excellency of the power may be of God, and not of us. We are troubled on every side, yet not distressed. We are perplexed, but not in despair. Persecuted, but not forsaken. Cast down, but not destroyed. Always bearing about in the body the dying of the Lord Jesus, that the life also of Jesus might be made manifest in our body. For we which live are always delivered unto death for Jesus' sake, that the life also of Jesus might be made manifest in our mortal flesh. So then death worketh in us, but life in you. We having the same spirit of faith, according as it is written, I believed, and therefore have I spoken. We also believe, and therefore speak, knowing that he which raised up the Lord Jesus shall raise up us also by Jesus, and shall present us with you. For all things are for your sakes, that the abundant grace might through the thanksgiving of many redound to the glory of God, for which cause we faint not. But though our outward man perish, yet the inward man is renewed day by day. For our light affliction, which is but for a moment, worketh for us a far more exceeding and eternal weight of glory, while we look not at the things which are seen, but at the things which are not seen. For the things which are seen are temporal, but the things which are not seen are eternal. 2 Corinthians 5. For we know that if our earthly house of this tabernacle were dissolved, we have a building of God, an house not made with hands, eternal in the heavens. For in this we groan, earnestly desiring to be clothed upon with our house, which is from heaven, if so be that being clothed, we shall not be found naked. For we that are in this tabernacle do groan, being burdened, not for that we would be unclothed, but clothed upon, that mortality might be swallowed up of life. Now he that hath wrought us for the selfsame thing is God, who also hath given unto us the earnest of the Spirit. Therefore we are always confident, knowing that whilst we are at home in the body, we are absent from the Lord. For we walk by faith, not by sight. We are confident, I say, and willing rather to be absent from the body and to be present with the Lord. Wherefore we labor, that, whether present or absent, we may be accepted of him. For we must all appear before the judgment seat of Christ, that every one may receive the things done in his body, according to that he hath done, whether it be good or bad. Knowing therefore the terror of the Lord, we persuade men, but we are made manifest unto God, and I trust also are made manifest in your consciences. For we commend not ourselves again unto you, but give you occasion to glory on our behalf, that ye may have somewhat to answer them which glory in appearance and not in heart. For whether we be beside ourselves, it is to God, or whether we be sober, it is for your cause. For the love of Christ constraineth us, because we thus judge, that if one died for all, then we're all dead. And that he died for all, that they which live should not henceforth live unto themselves, but unto him which died for them, and rose again. Wherefore henceforth know we no man after the flesh. Yea, though we have known Christ after the flesh, yet now henceforth know we him no more. Therefore if any man be in Christ, he is a new creature,
old things are passed away. Behold, all things are become new. And all things are of God, who hath reconciled us to himself by Jesus Christ, and hath given to us the ministry of reconciliation, to wit, that God was in Christ, reconciling the world unto himself, not imputing their trespasses unto them, and hath committed unto us the word of reconciliation. Now then we are ambassadors for Christ, as though God did beseech you by us. We pray you in Christ's stead, be ye reconciled to God. For he hath made him to be sin for us, who knew no sin, that we might be made the righteousness of God in him. 2 Corinthians 6. We then, as workers together with him, beseech you also that ye receive not the grace of God in vain. For he saith, I have heard thee in a time

by the word of truth, by the power of God, by the armor of righteousness on the right hand and on the left, by honor and dishonor, by evil report and good report, as deceivers and yet true, as unknown and yet well known, as dying and behold, we live, as chastened and not killed, as sorrowful yet always rejoicing, as poor yet making many rich, as having nothing and yet possessing all things. O ye Corinthians, our mouth is open unto you, our heart is enlarged. Ye are not straitened in us, but ye are straitened in your own bowels. Now for a recompense in the same, I speak as unto my children, be ye also enlarged. Be ye not unequally yoked together with unbelievers. For what fellowship hath righteousness with unrighteousness, and what communion hath light with darkness, and what concord hath Christ with Belial, or what part hath he that believeth with an infidel? And what agreement hath the temple of God with idols? For ye are the temple of the living God, as God hath said, I will dwell in them, and walk in them, and I will be their God, and they shall be my people. Wherefore come out from among them, and be ye separate, saith the Lord, and touch not the unclean thing, and I will receive you, and will be a father unto you, and ye shall be my sons and daughters, saith the Lord Almighty. 2 Corinthians 7. Having therefore these promises, dearly beloved, let us cleanse ourselves from all filthiness of the flesh and spirit, perfecting holiness in the fear of God. Receive us. We have wronged no man, we have corrupted no man, we have defrauded no man. I speak not this to condemn you, for I have said before that ye are in our hearts to die and live with you. Great is my boldness of speech toward you, great is my glorying of you. I am filled with comfort, I am exceeding joyful in all our tribulation. For when we were come into Macedonia, our flesh had no rest, but we were troubled on every side. Without were fightings, within were fears. Nevertheless, God, that comforteth those that are cast down, comforted us by the coming of Titus, and not by his coming only, but by the consolation wherewith he was comforted in you, when he told us your earnest desire, your mourning, your fervent mind toward me, so that I rejoice the more. For though I made you sorry with a letter, I do not repent, though I did repent, for I perceive that the same epistle hath made you sorry, though it were but for a season. Now I rejoice, not that ye were made sorry, but that ye sorrowed to repentance. For ye were made sorry after a godly manner, that ye might receive damage by us in nothing. For godly sorrow worketh repentance to salvation, not to be repented of, but the sorrow of the world worketh death. For behold, this selfsame thing, that ye sorrowed after a godly sort, what carefulness it wrought in you, yea, what clearing of yourselves, yea, what indignation, yea, what fear, yea, what vehement desire, yea, what zeal, yea, what revenge. In all things ye have approved yourselves to be clear in this matter. Wherefore, though I wrote unto you, I did it not for his cause that had done the wrong, nor for his cause that suffered wrong, but that our care for you in the sight of God might appear unto you. Therefore we were comforted in your comfort, yea, and exceedingly the more joyed we for the joy of Titus, because his spirit was refreshed by you all. For if I have boasted anything to him of you, I am not ashamed. But as we spake all things to you in truth, even so our boasting, which I made before Titus, is found a truth. And his inward affection is more abundant toward you, whilst he remembereth the obedience of you all, how with fear and trembling ye received him. I rejoice, therefore, that I have confidence in you in all things.

2 Corinthians 8. Moreover, brethren, we do you to wit of the grace of God bestowed on the churches of Macedonia, how that in a great trial of affliction the abundance of their joy and their deep poverty abounded unto the riches of their liberality. For to their power I bear record, yea, and beyond their power they were willing of themselves, praying us with much entreaty that we would receive the gift, and take upon us the fellowship of the ministering to the saints. And this they did, not as we hoped, but first gave their own selves to the Lord, and unto us by the will of God, insomuch that we desired Titus, that as he had begun, so he would also finish in you the same grace also. Therefore, as ye abound in everything, in faith, and utterance, and knowledge, and in all diligence, and in your love to us, see that ye abound in this grace also. I speak not by commandment, but by occasion of the forwardness of others, and to prove the sincerity of your love. For ye know the grace of our Lord Jesus Christ, that though he was rich, yet for your sakes he became poor, that ye through his poverty might be rich. And herein I give my advice, for this is expedient for you, who have begun before, not only to do, but also to be forward a year ago. Now therefore, perform the doing of it, that as there was a readiness to will, so there may be a performance also out of that which ye have. For if there be first a willing mind, it is accepted according to that a man hath, and not according to that he hath not. For I mean not that other men be eased and ye burdened, but by an equality, that now at this time your abundance may be a supply for their want, that their abundance also may be a supply for your want, that there may be equality. As it is written, he that had gathered much had nothing over, and he that had gathered little had no lack. But thanks be to God, which put the same earnest care into the heart of Titus for you. For indeed he accepted the exhortation, but being more forward, of his own accord he went unto you. And we have sent with him the brother, whose praise is in the gospel throughout all the churches. And not that only, but who was also chosen of the churches to travel with us with this grace, which is administered by us to the glory of the same Lord and declaration of your ready mind. Avoiding this, that no man should blame us in this abundance which is administered by us, providing for honest things, not only in the sight of the Lord, but also in the sight of men. And we have sent with them our brother, whom we have oftentimes proved diligent in many things, but now much more diligent upon the great confidence which I have in you. Whether any do inquire of Titus, he is my partner and fellow helper concerning you, or our brethren be inquired of, they are the messengers of the churches, and the glory of Christ. Wherefore show ye to them, and before the churches, the proof of your love, and of our boasting on your behalf. 2 Corinthians 9. For as touching the ministering to the saints, it is superfluous for me to write to you, for I know the forwardness of your mind, for which I boast of you to them of Macedonia, that Achaia was ready a year ago, and your zeal hath provoked very many. Yet have I sent the brethren, lest our boasting of you should be in vain in this behalf, that, as I said, ye may be ready. Lest haply, if they of Macedonia come with me and find you unprepared, we, that we say not ye, should be ashamed in the same confident boasting. Therefore I thought it necessary to exhort the brethren, that they would go before unto you, and make up beforehand your bounty, whereof ye had notice before, that the same might be ready, as a matter of bounty, and not as of covetousness. But this I say, he which soweth sparingly shall reap also sparingly, and he which soweth bountifully shall reap also bountifully. Every man, according as he purposeth in his heart, so let him give, not grudgingly or of necessity, for God loveth a cheerful giver. And God is able to make all grace abound toward you, that ye, always having all sufficiency in all things, may abound to every good work. As it is written, he hath dispersed abroad,
he hath given to the poor, his righteousness remaineth forever. Now he that ministereth seed to the sower both minister bread for your food, and multiply your seed sown, and increase the fruits of your righteousness. Being enriched in everything to all bountifulness, which causeth through us thanksgiving to God. For the administration of this service not only supplieth the want of the saints, but is abundant also by many thanksgivings unto God. Whilst by the experiment of this ministration they glorify God for your professed subjection unto the gospel of Christ, and for your liberal distribution unto them, and unto all men, and by their prayer for you, which long after you for the exceeding grace of God in you. Thanks be unto God for his unspeakable gift.

2 Corinthians 10. Now I, Paul, myself, beseech you by the meekness and gentleness of Christ, who in presence am base among you, but being absent am bold toward you. But I beseech you that I may not be bold when I am present with that confidence wherewith I think to be bold against some, which think of us as if we walked according to the flesh. For though we walk in the flesh, we do not war after the flesh. For the weapons of our warfare are not carnal, but mighty through God to the pulling down of strongholds, casting down imaginations and every high thing that exalteth itself against the knowledge of God, and bringing into captivity every thought to the obedience of Christ, and having in a readiness to revenge all disobedience when your obedience is fulfilled. Do ye look on things after the outward appearance? If any man trust to himself that he is Christ's, let him of himself think this again, that as he is Christ's, even so are we Christ's. For though I should boast somewhat more of our authority, which the Lord hath given us for edification and not for your destruction, I should not be ashamed, that I may not seem as if I would terrify you by letters. For his letters, say they, are weighty and powerful, but his bodily presence is weak, and his speech contemptible. Let such an one think this, that such as we are in word by letters when we are absent, such will we be also indeed when we are present. For we dare not make ourselves of the number, or compare ourselves with some that commend themselves, but they, measuring themselves by themselves, and comparing themselves among themselves, are not wise. But we will not boast of things without our measure, but according to the measure of the rule which God hath distributed to us, a measure to reach even unto you. For we stretch not ourselves beyond our measure, as though we reach not unto you, for we are come as far as to you also in preaching the gospel of Christ, not boasting of things without our measure, that is, of other men's labors, but having hope when your faith is increased, that we shall be enlarged by you according to our rule abundantly, to preach the gospel in the regions beyond you, and not to boast in another man's line of things made ready to our hand. But he that glorieth, let him glory in the Lord. For not he that commendeth himself is approved, but whom the Lord commendeth. 2 Corinthians 11. Would to God ye could bear with me a little in my folly, and indeed bear with me. For I am jealous over you with godly jealousy. For I have espoused you to one husband, that I may present you as a chaste virgin to Christ. But I fear lest by any means, as the serpent beguiled Eve through his subtlety, so your minds should be corrupted from the simplicity that is in Christ. For if he that cometh preacheth another Jesus, whom we have not preached, or if ye receive another spirit, which ye have not received, or another gospel, which ye have not accepted, ye might well bear with him. For I suppose I was not a whit behind the very chiefest apostles. But though I be rude in speech, yet not in knowledge, but we have been thoroughly made manifest among you in all things. Have I committed an offense in abasing myself, that ye might be exalted, because I have preached to you the gospel of God freely? I robbed other churches, taking wages of them, to do you service. And when I was present with you, and wanted, I was chargeable to no man. For that which was lacking to me the brethren which came from Macedonia supplied, and in all things I have kept myself from being burdensome unto you, and so will I keep myself. As the truth of Christ is in me, no man shall stop me of this boasting in the regions of Achaia. Wherefore? Because I love you not? God knoweth. But what I do, that I will do, that I may cut off occasion from them which desire occasion, that wherein they glory, they may be found even as we. For such are false apostles, deceitful workers, transforming themselves into the apostles of Christ. And no marvel, for Satan himself is transformed into an angel of light.
Therefore, it is no great thing if his ministers also be transformed as the ministers of righteousness, whose end shall be according to their works. I say again, let no man think me a fool. If otherwise, yet as a fool, receive me, that I may boast myself a little. That which I speak it not after the Lord, but as it were foolishly, in this confidence of boasting. Seeing that many glory after the flesh, I will glory also. For ye suffer fools gladly, seeing ye yourselves are wise. For ye suffer, if a man bring you into bondage, if a man devour you, if a man take of you, if a man exalt himself, if a man smite you on the face. I speak as concerning reproach, as though we had been weak. Howbeit, whereinsoever any is bold, I speak foolishly. I am bold also. Are they Hebrews? So am I. Are they Israelites? So am I. Are they the seed of Abraham? So am I. Are they ministers of Christ? I speak as a fool. I am more, in labors more abundant, in stripes above measure, in prisons more frequent, in deaths oft. Of the Jews, 5 times received I 40 stripes, save one. Thrice was I beaten with rods. Once was I stoned. Thrice I suffered shipwreck. A night and a day I have been in the deep. In journeyings often, in perils of waters, in perils of robbers, in perils by mine own countrymen, in perils by the heathen, in perils in the city, in perils in the wilderness, in perils in the sea, in perils among false brethren, in weariness and painfulness, in watchings often, in hunger and thirst, in fastings often, in cold and nakedness. Beside those things that are without, that which cometh upon me daily, the care of all the churches. Who is weak, and I am not weak? Who is offended, and I burn not? If I must needs glory, I will glory of the things which concern mine infirmities. The God and Father of our Lord Jesus Christ, which is blessed for evermore, knoweth that I lie not. In Damascus, the governor under Aretas the king kept the city of the Damascenes with a garrison, desirous to apprehend me, and through a window in a basket was I let down by the wall and escaped his hands. And we thank you for joining us for eBible Fellowship's Bible Reading Program. We invite you to visit our website at www.ebiblefellowship.org. On eBible Fellowship. As we've been learning from past types and figures, God uses various men to typify himself. And sometimes they're not what you would expect, like King Cyrus, who was discussed in a previous segment. Well, today we're going to turn to the book of Esther and look at King Ahasuerus. So let's begin by reading Esther chapter 1, verse 1. Now it came to pass in the days of Ahasuerus, this is Ahasuerus, which reigned from India even unto Ethiopia, over 127 provinces. And notice right away in this verse that Ahasuerus ruled over 127 provinces. This number, 127, interestingly, is only found in one other place in the Bible, a very noteworthy place, in Genesis 23, verse 1 and 2. And there, we are told that Sarah died at the age of 127. Let's read Genesis 23, verses 1 and 2. And Sarah was 127 years old. These were the years of the life of Sarah. And Sarah died in Kirjath Arba. So Sarah died when she was 127 years old. Why is it unusual, though? Why is it unusual that we know this? Why does God bring this to light? Well, Sarah is the only woman in the whole Bible whom God tells the age of her death. We can go through the Bible and read about a number of dates of men and the years that they died, but only with Sarah, the woman Sarah, does God let us know that she died at the age of 127. And right away, we have to ask, why? Why would God
give us only Sarah's age. Well, to understand why this could be, let's turn to Galatians 4. In Galatians 4, we read of two covenants that are typified by the bondwoman, Hagar, and the free woman, Sarah. We read in Galatians chapter 4, verses 22 through 25, for it is written that Abraham had two sons, the one by a bondmaid, the other by a free woman. But he who was of the bondwoman was born after the flesh, but he of the free woman was by promise. Which things are an allegory? For these are the two covenants, the one from the Mount Sinai, which gendereth to bondage, which is Agar. For this Agar is Mount Sinai in Arabia, and answereth to Jerusalem, which now is, and is in bondage with her children. And then in verse 26, but Jerusalem, which is above, is free, which is the mother of us all. In this passage, Sarah, the free woman, is identified as the mother of us all. So she is the mother of the free, and the only ones who are free are the elect, the children of God. So Sarah is a picture of all of God's elect. Ahasuerus ruled the greatest kingdom of that day. He ruled 127 provinces, and those 127 provinces are a representation of the whole kingdom of God that the Lord rules over. In Esther chapter 1, verse 2, we learn that Ahasuerus ruled this vast kingdom from his palace in Shushan. And if we look up the word Shushan in the concordance, we find that it's basically the word lily. And you'll find this word lily in Song of Solomon chapter 2, verse 1. I am the rose of Sharon and the lily of the valleys. This is Christ who is speaking, and so Jesus is the lily, and lily is the same word as Shushan. Lily identifies with Christ, and so Shushan identifies with Jesus. And one more thing to note concerning Ahasuerus, found in Esther chapter 6, verse 1. There we read, on that night could not the king sleep, and he commanded to bring the book of records of the chronicles, and they were read before the king. And if we go over to Psalm 121, verses 2 through 4, we'll find very similar language. My help cometh from Jehovah, which made heaven and earth. He will not suffer thy foot to be moved. He that keepeth thee will not slumber. Behold, he that keepeth Israel shall neither slumber nor sleep. King Ahasuerus, a type and a figure of God himself. You've been listening to Types and Figures. And remember, anytime we study the Word of God, we want to ask God in prayer first that it might be His will to open up understanding of His Word. Please join us next time for another edition of Types and Figures.

Greetings, everyone. This is Bob Grandy welcoming you to eBible Fellowship's program called Where's That Bible Verse? God tells us in Romans 15, verse 4, "For whatsoever things were written aforetime were written for our learning, that we through patience and comfort of the Scriptures might have hope." During this time, I'll slowly read and then repeat five random verses from the King James Bible, but I will not tell you where they are located in God's Word, the Bible. So listen carefully and try to identify which Bible book, chapter, and even the verse number where each verse can be found. And here's the first verse today. "Go to, let us go down, and there confound their language, that they may not understand one another's speech." I'll read it again. "Go to, let us go down, and there confound their language, that they may not understand one another's speech." Here's the second verse. "And Naomi took the child and laid it in her bosom and became nurse unto it." I'll repeat it. "And Naomi took the child and laid it in her bosom and became nurse unto it." Here's the third verse. "But of that day and that hour knoweth no man, no, not the angels which are in heaven, neither the Son, but the Father." Here it is again. "But of that day and that hour knoweth no man, no, not the angels which are in heaven, neither the Son, but the Father." And here's the fourth verse. "For what man knoweth the things of a man, save the spirit of man which is in him? Even so the things of God knoweth no man, but the Spirit of God." I'll read it again. "For what man knoweth the things of a man, save the spirit of man which is in him? Even so the things of God knoweth no man, but the Spirit of God." And here's the fifth and final verse. "And when Haman saw that Mordecai bowed not, nor did him reverence, then was Haman full of wrath." Here it is again. "And when Haman saw that Mordecai bowed not, nor did him reverence, then was Haman full of wrath." And we'll be back in a moment to discover where these scriptures are located in God's Word, the Bible.

0: All right, let's find out where today's verses are found in the Bible. Here's the first verse. Go to, let us go down, and there confound their language, that they may not understand one another's speech. That verse is found in Genesis chapter 11, verse 7. Genesis 11, 7. And here's the second verse. And Naomi took the child and laid it in her bosom and became nurse unto it. And we can find that verse in Ruth chapter 4, verse 16. Ruth 4, 16. Here's verse number 3. But of that day and that hour knoweth no man, no, not the angels which are in heaven, neither the Son, but the Father. And that verse is found in Mark chapter 13, 32. Mark 13, 32. And here's the fourth verse. For what man knoweth the things of a man, save the spirit of man which is in him? Even so, the things of God knoweth no man, but the Spirit of God. That verse is found in 1 Corinthians chapter 2, verse 11. 1 Corinthians 2, 11. And here's the fifth and final verse. And when Haman saw that Mordecai bowed not, nor did him reverence, then was Haman full of wrath. And that verse is found in the book of Esther, chapter 3, verse 5. Esther 3, verse 5.
1: 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And remember what God tells us in Psalm 119, verse 105. Thy word is a lamp unto my feet and a light unto my path.

0: Welcome to eBible Fellowship's Bible Study. In this series of Bible studies, we'll be taking a closer look at the Bible's evidence for the completion of the prolonged judgment day and the end of the world occurring in the year 2033. And now here's your host and Bible teacher, Chris McCann.
1: Hello and welcome to eBible Fellowship's Bible Study that is looking at the biblical evidence for the end to occur in the year 2033. This is study number 62. And the last couple of Bible studies, we've been spending some time in Psalm 30, and I want to go back there. Psalm 30, verse 5, "For his anger endureth but a moment, in his favor is life. Weeping may endure for a night, but joy cometh in the morning. And in my prosperity I said, I shall never be moved. Jehovah, by thy favor, thou hast made my mountain to stand strong. Thou didst hide thy face, and I was troubled." You may notice, if you remember, when we were looking at moment, a little moment, and we saw it ties in with, in a few places, with reference to Judgment Day. And we went to Isaiah 54, in Isaiah 54, and we read in verse 7, "For a small moment have I forsaken thee, but with great mercies will I gather thee. In a little wrath I hid my face from thee for a moment, but with everlasting kindness will I have mercy on thee, saith Jehovah thy Redeemer. In a little wrath I hid my face from thee for a moment." And again, going back to Psalm 30, this statement in verse 7, "Jehovah, by thy favor thou hast made my mountain to stand strong. Thou didst hide thy face, and I was troubled." So we have the moment in verse 5 here, "His anger endureth but a moment." And then we read that the Lord hid his face. And it resulted in the child of God being troubled, because it is a troubling experience. Not that God has left us or forsaken us as far as salvation is concerned. That's not possible. He, in saving us, he has given us a new born-again soul, eternal life. And he's also, given us the Spirit of God to indwell us. And he declares in Hebrews 13, "I will never leave thee nor forsake thee." So we may boldly say, "Will not fear what man shall do unto me." And that is an eternal truth. God will never leave us. It's basically the marriage vow of the bridegroom to the bride. In earthly marriages, because we're finite creatures, it is till death do we part. And death does part the earthly physical marriage. But with the spiritual marriage between Almighty God and his redeemed bride, consisting of all those that truly became saved, it is not a temporal, but it is an eternal vow. "I will never leave thee nor forsake thee." However, it does not mean that God cannot forsake us in the sense of putting us forth to be tried and tested. And he is still within us, yet the outward experiences we're having in the world today, or, you know, various circumstances, can give an appearance. We might even begin to question, "Oh Lord, are you still there? Are you with me? Have you truly forsaken me?" And yet we know, we trust the word, and so we're comforted by the word. No, he's not abandon us. It is putting us to the fire, the test of the fire, because the day must reveal the character, the nature of each one. Well, I just want to look at these statements. Verse 6, I shall never be moved, and by thy favor thou hast made my mountain to stand strong. To stand strong. The mountain will stand strong. My mountain will stand strong. And in the Bible, mountains point to kingdoms fairly consistently. I won't say every place, but a good number of places. I won't say every place because I haven't checked every reference out. But very consistently, a mountain will represent a kingdom. And in Judgment Day, and this psalm is speaking of Judgment Day, a moment of God's anger. In Judgment Day, the kingdom of Satan comes under the wrath of God. The kingdom of Satan are the nations, and the forces of God's wrath causes the kingdom of Satan to fall. And that's why the statements in Mark 3, 24 through 26, a kingdom divided shall not stand, a house divided shall not stand, and if Satan be divided, he will not stand, but has an end. And again, once we make the connection, and we do so through the scripture on the pages of the Bible, when you see that Satan tells the Lord during that 40 days of temptation in the wilderness, and he says to the Lord, after showing all the kingdoms of the earth in a moment of time, if you bow down and worship me, all these will be yours, for they were delivered unto me. And Satan was accurate with that statement, because he won right to rule the world. And keep in mind, the Bible refers to Satan as the prince of this world, doesn't it? And the word prince, the Greek word, you know, look it up, check it out. It's the same word, ruler. He's the ruler of this world. And he won that right back in the Garden of Eden when Adam was deceived and believed the lie over the truth of God's word. And, to the one, as it says in Romans 6, just to establish this principle, it says in Romans 6, verse 16, know ye not that to whom ye yield yourselves servants to obey, his servants ye are to whom ye obey, whether of sin unto death or of obedience unto righteousness. By believing the lie, you'll not surely die. God does know, and the day you eat, you'll learn to be wise and be like God. And that's not an exact quote, but it was all very full of lies. And Eve and Adam believed the lie, ate of the tree, and thereby became subservient to the devil. He became their ruler. That's what Romans 6:16 is saying. To whom ye yield yourselves servants to obey. Did they obey God when God said, you will not eat of the, do not eat of the fruit of this tree, and the day you eat thereof, you'll surely die. Did they obey? No, they disobeyed God. Well, if they disobeyed God, that means they obeyed the other voice, the voice of the evil one, became his servants, and we all were in Adam and Eve. All humanity has come forth from Adam and Eve. We were in Adam's loins, and the Bible also establishes a principle that you know, later generations in the loins of their forefathers, that there's an element of being present at the time. And you can read that concerning Levi being in the loins of Abraham in the book of Hebrews. We read of that. And Abraham gave tithes to Melchizedek. Melchizedek is the great high priest. The Lord Jesus Christ is Melchizedek. And because Abraham gave tithes to Melchizedek and Levi was in the loins of Abraham, well, God points out that you give tithes to the greater, and that means that the priesthood of Melchizedek is a greater priesthood than that of Levi. Well, likewise, we were all in the loins of Adam. Adam sinned, Adam obeyed the devil, and were conceived in sin, born speaking lies. You cannot bring a clean out of an unclean. Both our beginning parents, Adam and Eve, became unclean spiritually. And all the children that came forth for them were unclean. And so if their children were unclean, you see, the process just goes all down through history to us. Our parents were unclean. We end up marrying, having children, and our children are unclean. And it's the infection of sin. There's only one remedy. There has only been one solution, which was salvation of God to wash it away and to give a new heart, new spirit. Although the body stays infected until it's redeemed, and that comes on the last day. But the mountain is typifying the kingdom of Satan, and the kingdom of Satan has to do with all the nations, and in the day of judgment, the kingdom of Satan falls. And we talked about this with the two houses. You know, in the parable, Matthew 7, house built upon the rock and a house built upon the sand. One house stands, the other house falls. And that's what's in view. I shall never be moved. Jehovah, by thy favor, thou hast made my mountain to stand strong, my kingdom, my house. To stand strong, all even despite the fact that he hid his face, and I was troubled. Yet still we're a citizen within the kingdom of the Lord Jesus Christ, and that kingdom stands, it endures the forces of judgment day. But what of the other kingdom? Go to Psalm 46, Psalm 46, verse 1. God is our refuge and strength, a very present help in trouble. You've hid your face from me, I'm troubled. That's what we read in Psalm 30, verse 7. And here, again, God is our refuge and strength, a very present help in trouble. Therefore will not we fear, though the earth be removed, and though the mountains be carried into the midst of the sea. The mountains are the kingdoms. The kingdoms are the nations. The sea represents the wrath of God. Remember Jesus, when he cursed the fig tree, he said to the disciples, what I have done, you will do also. And more than that, you will say unto this mountain, be thou removed and be thou carried into the sea. He was speaking of the elect who would, as the cursing of the fig tree, as Jesus cursed the fig tree with an eternal curse, was the curse upon national Israel. They ceased to be the people of God. They would no longer have the blessings of that relationship. The disciples or the elect who would likewise curse a fig tree was when God opened the scriptures to reveal the end of the church age and the people of God declared it, thereby cursing the corporate churches of the world in a similar manner, and they cease to be the people of God. But what about the mountain? Well, you see, that follows after cursing the tree, doesn't it? And the mountain is Satan's kingdom. And the Bible's revealed judgment on the world. May 21, 2011, Judgment Day. And only the elect believe it. Only the elect believe God's testimony in that day. 2 Thessalonians 1 says, and in believing it, in declaring it, in sharing it, and doing so boldly in the day of judgment, we are, as it were, taking this world and throwing it into the sea. That because we're teaching the whole world, the whole kingdom of Satan is under the wrath of God. And Lord willing, in studies to come, we're going to look at the flood account in more detail. And what happened to the world? The waters of the flood rose up 15 cubits above the highest mountains across the face of the earth. It was a worldwide flood. All the mountains of the world were beneath the water. And that flood is a historical parable pointing to the final judgment. Jesus said, as it was in the days of Noah, so shall it be in the days of the Son of Man. And it is now the world is in the sea under the wrath of God. That their mountain is, their kingdom is movable. It's always been true. But you see the word removed, though the earth be removed, and though the mountains be carried into the midst of the sea, though the waters thereof roar and be troubled, though the mountains shake with the swelling thereof, Selah, there is a river, the streams whereof shall make glad the city of God, the holy place of the tabernacles of the Most High. God is in the midst of her. She shall not be moved. God shall help her, and that right early. And going back to Psalm 30, I do want to discuss Psalm 46 a little bit more, maybe in our next study. But remember Psalm 30, I shall never be moved. I shall never be moved. By thy favor, thou hast made my mountain to stand strong. And that's because God is our mountain. The kingdom of God is our mountain. He's in the midst of her, the bride. She shall not be moved. God shall help her. And that right early, the heathen raged. The heathen are the nations. The kingdoms were moved. He uttered his voice. The earth melted. That's what we're witnessing happening now. It's the spiritual earthquake, a great earthquake. It's unsettling the nations, isn't it? They're the fabric of human society across the face of the earth, nation after nation, and are experiencing it. Turmoil, trouble. They don't know what's going on. They just know they're angry at their neighbor for this, and they're angry at their neighbor for that. Division. Division, a house divided, a kingdom divided, cannot stand. The division is the indicator of the fall. And the fall means the earth has been removed and thrown into the sea.
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1: Well, greetings, Bible students, and welcome to today's edition of eBible Fellowship's Bible Quiz. In Psalm 119, verse 130, we read, "The entrance of thy words giveth light, it giveth understanding unto the simple." Okay, Christians, drop what you're doing and let's see how we can do in this Bible quiz. Number one, when this man's brother came and told him, "We have found him of whom Moses in the law and the prophets did write, Jesus of Nazareth, the son of Joseph," who replied, "Can any good thing come out of Nazareth?" What man was that that said that? When this man's brother came and told him, "We have found him of whom Moses in the law and the prophets did write, Jesus of Nazareth, the son of Joseph," who replied, "Can any good thing come out of Nazareth?" Number two, fill in the blank. When the Philistines captured the ark in the battle with the Israelites, they returned it 7 months later and placed in it golden emeralds and golden blank for a trespass offering. Fill in that blank. When the Philistines captured the ark in the battle with the Israelites, they returned it 7 months later and placed in it golden emeralds and golden blank for a trespass offering. Number three, when he saw many of the Pharisees and Sadducees coming to be baptized, who said to them, "O generation of vipers, who hath warned you to flee from the wrath to come?" When he saw many of the Pharisees and Sadducees coming to be baptized, who said to them, "O generation of vipers, who hath warned you to flee from the wrath to come?" Number four, what king was troubled all the night when Daniel was in the lion's den? What king was troubled all the night when Daniel was in the lion's den? And number five, fill in the missing word from this verse in Hebrews. "Then said I, lo, I come. In the blank of the book it is written of me to do thy will, O God." Fill in the missing word from this verse in Hebrews. "Then said I, lo, I come. In the blank of the book it is written of me to do thy will, O God." And we'll hear those answers in a moment.

All right, today's answer is number one. When this man's brother came and told him, "We have found him of whom Moses in the law and the prophets did write, Jesus of Nazareth, the son of Joseph," who replied, "Can any good thing come out of Nazareth?" That was Nathanael that said that. Nathanael, you read that in John 1, 45 and 46. Number two, fill in the blank. When the Philistines captured the ark in the battle with the Israelites, they returned it 7 months later and placed in it golden emeralds and golden mice for a trespass offering. Mice. That's 1 Samuel 6, 1 to 5. Any of you guys know what emeralds are? Question number three. When he saw many of the Pharisees and Sadducees coming to be baptized, who said to them, "O generation of vipers, who hath warned you to flee from the wrath to come?" John the Baptist said that. You'll read that in Matthew 3, 1 to 7. That was John the Baptist that said that in Matthew 3, verses 1 to 7. Number four, what king was troubled all the night when Daniel was in the lion's den? That was Darius. You read that in Daniel 6, verse 16 to 28. Darius was troubled all night when Daniel was in that lion's den. Daniel 6, 16 to 28. And number five, fill in the missing word from this verse in Hebrews. Then said I, "Lo, I come, in the volume of the book it is written of me, to do thy will, O God." Lo, I come, in the volume of the book it is written of me, to do thy will, O God. You read that in Hebrews 10, 5 to 9, and the verse being cited is in Psalm 40. Psalm 40. That's our eBible Fellowship Bible quiz for today, and may God bless your study in His Word.

1 Corinthians 15, verse 58 says, "Therefore, my beloved brethren, be ye steadfast, unmovable, always abounding in the work of the Lord, for as much as ye know that your labor is not in vain in the Lord." By the great power of God's grace, let us, who are not of this sinful world, who are looking for the everlasting world to come, which is very likely in the year 2033, go forth and labor in the Lord. Labor in studying and meditating upon the Holy Bible. Labor in prayer with thanksgiving. Labor in declaring Judgment Day truth. Labor in everything we do to obey the Holy Bible. And if we do these things, we know it's only because God is working His good pleasure in us, both to will and to do.

Hi, this is Harry Dysart with eBible Fellowship. Thanks for joining us for the Psalm of the Day. As our Lord says in His Word in Ephesians chapter 5, verses 19 and 20, speaking to yourselves in psalms and hymns and spiritual songs, singing and making melody in your heart to the Lord, giving thanks always for all things unto God and the Father, in the name of our Lord Jesus Christ. Psalm 141, a Psalm of David. Jehovah, I cry unto thee, make haste unto me. Give ear unto my voice when I cry unto thee. Let my prayer be set forth before thee as incense, and the lifting up of my hands as the evening sacrifice. Set a watch, O Jehovah, before my mouth. Keep the door of my lips. Incline not my heart to any evil thing, to practice wicked works with men that work iniquity. And let me not eat of their dainties. Let the righteous smite me, it shall be a kindness. And let him reprove me, it shall be an excellent oil, which shall not break my head. For yet my prayer also shall be in their calamities. When their judges are overthrown in stony places, they shall hear my words, for they are sweet. Our bones are scattered at the grave's mouth, as when one cutteth and cleaveth wood upon the earth. But mine eyes are unto thee, O Jehovah the Lord. In thee is my trust. Leave not my soul destitute. Keep me from the snares which they have laid for me, and the gins of the workers of iniquity. Let the wicked fall into their own nets, whilst that I withal escape. As our Lord instructs us, we read in Psalm 47, verses 6 and 7, sing praises to God, sing praises unto our King, sing praises. For God is the King of all the earth, sing ye praises with understanding. Please join us again for the Psalm of the Day. May God's word be praised.

0: 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With his Bible study, here's eBible Fellowship's Robert Daniels.
1: What I want to look at today is we're doing this holiday season. Many are caught up with shopping and all of this, which is not supposed to be about Christ is coming into the world. But the Bible tells us that Christ came into the world to save his elect. He didn't come into the world to save everyone, as some people teach during the church age, and they believe. Christ only came into this world to save his people and his people alone. But let's look at a familiar passage in the Bible. Let's turn over to Matthew chapter 1. Open our Bibles and turn to Matthew chapter 1. We're going to read a very familiar verse. In verse 21, we read here in Matthew 1, verse 21, "And she shall bring forth a son, and thou shalt call his name Jesus, for he shall save his people from their sins." So the Bible is very clear about that. Christ only came into the world to save his elect, his people, and they are the only ones. Many people think that Christ came into the world to pay for the sins of everybody. The Bible doesn't teach that. The Bible doesn't teach that he came to save his people. And who are his people? We know that his people are the ones who were chosen in Christ from the foundation of the world. Let's turn to another. But before we get out of the book of Matthew, turn to Matthew 15. Matthew 15, verse 21. Matthew chapter 15, we're going to start reading in verse 21. There we read. "Then Jesus went thence and departed into the coast of Tyre and Sidon. And behold, a woman of Canaan came out of the same coast, and cried unto him, saying, Have mercy on me, O Lord, thou son of David. My daughter is grievously vexed with a devil. But he answered her not a word. And his disciples came and besought him, saying, Send her away, for she crieth after us." And here in verse 24, notice Christ's answer. "But he answered and said, I am not sent but unto the lost sheep of the house of Israel." So Christ came into the world to save the lost sheep of the house of Israel. See how he goes along with Matthew 1:21? He came into the world to save his people. He came into the world to save the lost sheep of the house of Israel. Those are the ones to whom Christ is sent. Not to everyone, because the Bible teaches that it's only a tiny remnant that is truly saved. Only a tiny remnant of this human race, of all the billions of people who are going to be born into this world, is only a tiny remnant. The majority of man on earth will be destroyed on that last day. And we know we're living in judgment day, and God's wrath is upon the wicked, and very soon they're going to be destroyed. But let's go on a little bit further and look at Ephesians. Turn over to Ephesians. Ephesians chapter 1. And we're going to start reading in verses 4 to 10. Ephesians chapter 1. Start reading in verse 4. Here God is telling us, according to the ones that God came to save, his elect, according as he has chosen us, notice us, God's elect, in him before the foundation of the world, that we should be holy and without blame before him in love. So God's elect were blameless because Christ paid for our sins, having predestinated us unto the adoption of children by Jesus Christ to himself, according to the good pleasure of his will. See, God, he came to save a people for himself according to the good pleasure of his will. And we have learned that Christ, it's a demonstration, you know, but we speak about that a little bit later as we go on. And it goes on in verse 6, to the praise of the glory of his grace, wherein he hath made us accepted in the beloved. And it goes on, in whom we have redemption through his blood, the forgiveness of sins according to the riches of his grace. And God lays it out there that he's speaking about the elect ones that he came to save. He came into this world to save and elect people for himself, the ones whom he has elected to salvation. And it's another passage here in Galatians 4. I start reading in verse 1. In Galatians 4, verse 1 to 6. Now I say that the heir, as long as he is a child, differeth nothing from a servant, though he be Lord of all, but is under tutors and governors until the time appointed of the Father. Even so we, when we were children, were in bondage under the elements of the world. But when the fullness of time was come, God sent forth his Son, made of a woman, made under the law, to redeem them. Who are them? The elect. They are the one who Christ redeemed, to redeem them that were under the law, that we might receive the adoption of sons. And we were adopted into the kingdom of God, and now God calls us sons of his. So clearly, God tells us Christ came into the world to save his elect. He's only sent but to the lost sheep of the house of Israel. And those are the one he came into this world. And there's a passage there in the book of Acts. Let me see if I could find it in the book of Acts. I think it's Acts 26. I think Paul is being a type of Christ. And here in verse 1, Paul is talking to King Agrippa. And we look down in verse, start reading in Acts 26, verse 15. And it says, and I said, thou art Lord. And he said, I am Jesus whom thou persecutest. And verse 16, but rise and stand upon thy feet, for I have appeared unto thee for this purpose, to make thee a minister. Paul has been a type of Christ, a minister and a witness both of these things which thou hast seen and of the things in which I will appear unto thee, delivering thee from the people and from the Gentiles, and unto whom I send thee to open their eyes. You know, no man can open the eyes of the blind. This is spiritual language. So here Paul is being a type of the Christ. As the gospel goes forth, God is going to save his elect. And spiritually, when we become saved, our eyes spiritually are opened. Before, we were spiritually blinded, to open their eyes and to turn them from darkness to light. See, that's what the gospel does. We are in the kingdom, dominion of Satan, and God's elect, he turned them from darkness to light, and the light there is Christ. And we read on. So here, I believe Christ, Paul is being a great type of the Lord Jesus Christ. But as we go on a little bit further, let me say this, that we're living in a day now where God is no longer saving someone. This great salvation is no longer available, where God is no longer saving anyone. All the elect are saved as of May 21, 2011. And how we who have unsaved loved ones would so desire that God may have saved them. We continue to pray for them. But this wonderful grace of God is no longer available in our day, because God's judgment is upon the world. God is judging the world. And we're simply God's elect now. We're simply waiting for God to complete his salvation. When we received our new resurrected bodies on that last day, and time is quickly passing. And we're only a few years away from that great and awesome day when we will be in the presence of our great Savior, the Lord Jesus Christ. But in the meantime, we wait and we continue to serve Him. We continue to pray for our loved ones. We continue to feed the sheep as God has commanded us to do. And we continue on. But let me move on a little bit further here. When you read the Old Testament is filled with scriptures pointing to the coming of Christ. Everywhere you look, because the Old Testament speaks about coming of our Lord Jesus Christ, and the New Testament looks back. And when you go through the Old Testament, you can't help but see many wonderful scriptures in the Bible that speaks of our Lord Jesus, the coming of Christ. Christ, God is going to raise up the Lord Jesus Christ. But let's go on a little bit further and look at Deuteronomy 18. A very familiar passage there in Deuteronomy chapter 18, as many, many, many other verses. It's impossible for us to look at all the verses in the Old Testament because you see types and figures that point to Christ. We see all these, David is the type of Christ and so forth, and it goes on and on and on. And it's in Deuteronomy chapter 18, start reading in verse 15. I'm going to read verse 15 up to verse 19. Here, Christ, God clearly tells us in verse 15, Jehovah thy God will raise up unto thee a prophet from the midst of thee and of thy brethren like unto me. Unto him ye shall hearken according to all that thou desirest of Jehovah thy God in Horeb in the day of the assembly, saying, Let me not hear again the voice of Jehovah my God, neither let me see this great fire any more, that I die not. And Jehovah said unto me, They have well spoken that which they have spoken. I will raise them up a prophet. Here God now is repeating what he said in verse 15, in verse 18. And I will raise them up a prophet from among their brethren, like unto thee. And I will put my words in his mouth, and he shall speak unto them all that I shall command him. And it shall come to pass that whosoever will not hearken unto my words, which he shall speak in my name, I will require it of him. But there in verse 18, God talks about putting his word in this prophet's mouth. So God picks this up. Let's turn over to John 14. Gospel of John. Let's turn over there. Christ says something here. We're going to start reading in verse 8. Let's hear what God says here in John chapter 14, verse 8. Philip said unto him, Lord, show us the Father, and it sufficeth us. Jesus said unto him, Have I been so long time with you, and yet hast thou not known me, Philip? He that has seen me has seen the Father. Here, another scripture verse that tells us that Christ is God. And how sayest thou then, show us the Father? Believest thou that I am in my Father and the Father in me? The words, notice God tells us there in the previous verse in Deuteronomy, he's going to put the words of God in this prophet's mouth. The words that I speak unto you, I speak not of myself, but the Father that dwelleth in me, he does the work. Believe me that I am in the Father and the Father in me, or else believe me for the very work's sake. Verily, verily, I say unto you, he that believeth on me and the works that I do, shall ye do also, and greater works than these shall he do, because I go unto my Father. But here he says here, the words in verse 10, the words that I speak unto you, I speak not of myself, but the Father that dwelleth in me. See, the words that Christ is speaking is the words that God the Father put in his mouth. And also, let's look at another passage. In John 17, let's turn over to John 17. We're going to read verses 7 and 9. John chapter 17, verses 7 to 9. There we read, "Now they have known that all things whatsoever thou hast given me are of thee, for I have given unto them the words which thou gavest me." See, God the Father put the words in his mouth, and he spoke it to, he's speaking to us, as also the disciples. And he says, "The words that gaveth me, and they have received them, and have known surely that I came out from thee, and they have believed that thou didst send me. I pray for them. I pray not for the world, but for them which thou gavest me, for they are thine." So you see there that it's the words that we read in Deuteronomy 15, God putting the words in this prophet's mouth to speak. And we hear, see, Christ is speaking the words that God placed in his mouth. You see, and that's a wonderful thing. But let's look at some verses in the Old Testament. Let's turn over to Psalm chapter 45. I read verses 1 and 2. Psalm 45, and read the first two verses. Psalm 45, verses 1 and 2. "My heart is indicted a good matter. I speak of the things which I have made touching the king. My tongue is the pen of a ready writer. Thou art fairer than the children of men. Grace is poured into my lips, thy lips. Therefore, God has blessed thee forever." And who is that? This messianic psalm is speaking about Christ. You remember when Christ was speaking to the Pharisees, how when he spoke, the gracious words that came out of his mouth? And see, let's look at another passage. Let's look at Ecclesiastes. Let's turn over to Ecclesiastes chapter 10. See the same idea there. Ecclesiastes chapter 10, we're going to read verse 12. Ecclesiastes chapter 10, verse 12. "The words of a wise man's mouth," and who is that? It's the Lord Jesus Christ. "The words of a wise man's mouth are gracious, but the lips of a fool will swallow up himself." You see, the words of the wise man is Christ. He's the wise man. Christ is infinitely wise, and they are gracious. You see, God's elect people love the word of God. They love to hear truth from the Bible, which is God's word. And we rejoice in that because we know that God's word is absolutely true. We know that the Bible is the word of God. And it's a wonderful book. It's the most wonderful book that's ever, ever been written. And that is the Bible. And let's turn back over to the New Testament. Let's look at Luke. Luke chapter 4. We're going to read a verse in Luke chapter 4. I think I mentioned that earlier. But let's start reading in verse 20. Luke chapter 4, verse 20. And we're going to read up to verse 22. Luke chapter 4, verse 20. "And he closed the book, and he gave it again to the minister, and sat down. And the eyes of all them that were in the synagogue were fastened on him. And he began to say unto them, This day is this scripture fulfilled in your ears. And all bear him witness and wondered at the gracious words which proceeded out of his mouth. And they said, Is not this Joseph's son?" You see the words that came out of the mouth of Christ, out of a wise man's mouth, is gracious. And here we see here that all eyes were fastened on him, on Christ as he spoke, and they wondered at the gracious words that's proceeded out of his mouth. And that is what we, the God's elect, our eyes spiritually are fastened on God's word, the Bible, because his word is true and gracious. And that is what we want to hear. He wanted to hear God's word. And this is, I believe, was Martha who was seated at the foot of Christ and just listening to him speak. And so are we, his elect. We're as if spiritual, we're seated at the feet of Christ and we're feeding on God's word, the Bible. Because that is absolutely true. And God's word is true and faithful. And we know that all his promises and commitments, which he has made, he will bring it to pass. And what a blessing that is. No other book can say that. That what, because all other books in this world came from the mind of men, corrupt men. And it is not true. Only the Bible is absolute truth because it came from the infinite mind of Almighty God. And that's what we trust. That's what we love to hear, the gracious words of our Lord Jesus Christ. And we just marvel in it. That how can it be that God would be so gracious to us and given us this most wonderful, awesome book that's ever been written? Okay, let's go on a little bit further. Let's turn back over to, I believe, Genesis 49, the first book of the Bible. Genesis 49. We're going to start reading in verse 8. Genesis 49, verse 8. And we're going to read up to verse 12. I think Shiloh in this passage is pointing to Christ. In Genesis chapter 9, verse 8. Judah, thou art he whom thy brethren shall praise. Thy hand shall be in the neck of thine enemies. Thy father's children shall bow down before thee. Judah is a lion's whelp. From the prey, my son, thou art gone up. He stooped down, he crouched as a lion, and as an old lion, who shall rouse him up? And here in verse 10, the scepter shall not depart from Judah, nor a lawgiver from between his feet, until Shiloh come. And unto him shall the gathering of the people be. I believe here that is pointing to Christ. Shiloh is pointing to Christ in verse 11. Binding his fowl unto the vine, and his ass's colt unto the choice vine. He washed his garments in wine, and his clothes in the blood of grapes. His eyes shall be red with wine, and his feet white with milk. It's pointing to our Lord, becoming for our Lord Jesus Christ. And as you go on in the Old Testament, you see all manner of scriptures pointing to Christ. And as you read the New Testament, Christ always pointing us back to the Old Testament. It is written of me, and the volume of the book is written of me. So that's a clue for us to go back to the Old Testament, search the Old Testament, and find these scriptures that spoke of Christ coming. For instance, if you look at 1 Samuel, 1 Samuel chapter 2. Oh, there's so many verses you could look at. And 1 Samuel chapter 2, we're going to read two verses, 34 and 35. 1 Samuel chapter 2, verses 34 and 35. There we read, and this shall be a sign unto thee that shall come upon thy two sons, Hophni and Phinehas. In one day they shall die, both of them. And I will raise me up a faithful priest. You know, that's faithful priest is Christ. That shall do according to that which is in my heart and in my mind. And I will build him a sure house. And he shall walk before my anointed forever. You see that forever is speaking about Christ. He's going to raise up this faithful priest, which we know that Christ is the high priest. For instance, I'm going to prove that when you look at Hebrews, go over to Hebrews chapter 2, In the New Testament, we're going to go to Hebrews chapter 2, start reading in verse 10. In Hebrews chapter 2, we're going to start reading in verse 10. There we read, "For it became him for whom are all things, and by him are all things, in bringing many sons unto glory, to make the captain of their salvation perfect through suffering. For both he that sanctifieth and they who are sanctified are all of one, which cause he is not ashamed to call them brethren, saying, I will declare my name unto my brethren. In the midst of the church will I sing praise unto thee. And again, I will put my trust in him. And again, behold, I and the children with God have given me." You know, God's elect, we were given to Christ. And I said earlier, those are the ones that Christ came in the world to pay for their sins, the ones that were given to Christ. "For as much then as the children are partakers of flesh and blood, he also himself likewise took part in the same, that through death he might destroy him that hath the power of death, that is the devil, and deliver them who through fear of death were all their lifetime subject to bondage." And it goes on in verse 16, "For verily he took not on him the nature of angels, but he took on him the seed of Abraham. Wherefore, in all things, it behooved him to be made like unto his brethren, that he might be a merciful and a faithful high priest." See, we know that the high priest we just read about in 1 Samuel chapter 2 is pointing to Christ. "And a faithful high priest in things pertaining to God, to make reconciliation for the sins of the people." So Christ is the one who is the faithful high priest. And we read earlier in 1 Samuel, it says here in 1 Samuel chapter 2, verse 35, "And I will raise me up a faithful priest that shall do according to that which is in my heart and in my mind, and I will build him a sure house." And you speak about the believers, "and he shall walk before mine anointed forever." So he's speaking about Christ. He is the one who is forever. And also, if you turn over to Chronicles, 1 Chronicles chapter 17. 1 Chronicles chapter 17. I'm going to start reading. I pick up the context and read from verse 1 to 5. And then we're going to skip over to 11, verse 11. To verse 15. But let's pick up the context in 1 Chronicles chapter 17, verse 1. "Now it came to pass, as David sat in the house, that David said to Nathan the prophet, Lo, I dwell in an house of cedars, but the ark of the covenant of Jehovah remaineth under curtains. Then Nathan said unto David, Do all that is in thine heart, for God is with thee. And it came to pass, the same night, that the word of God came to Nathan, saying, Go and tell David my servant, Thus saith Jehovah, Thou shalt not build me an house to dwell in, for I have not dwelt in an house since the day that I brought up Israel unto this day, but have gone from tent to tent, and from one tabernacle to another." And let's drop down to verse 11. In verse 11, 1 Chronicles chapter 17, verse 11 says, "And it shall come to pass that when thy days be expired, that thou must go to be with thy fathers, thou wilt raise up thy seed after thee, which shall be of thy sons, and I will establish his kingdom. And he shall build me an house, and I will establish his throne forever." You know, this can't be Solomon, because Solomon died hundreds of years ago, but it's Christ. His throne is going to be established forever. And it goes on in verse 13, and I will be his father, and he shall be my son. He's speaking about Christ, and I will not take away my mercy away from him, as I took it from him that was before thee. But I will settle him in mine house and in my kingdom forever. You see, God is emphasizing there forever. And his throne shall be established forevermore. Speaking about Christ. See, Christ, and verse 15, according to all these words and according to all this vision, so did Nathan speak unto David. All that language there is speaking about Christ, about our Lord Jesus Christ. And we see some more of it here. If you turn over to the New Testament, go over to the book of Luke. In Luke chapter 1, we're going to read verses 32 and 33 in Luke chapter 1. Luke chapter 1, verse 32 and 33. He's speaking about Christ. He shall be great and shall be called the Son of the Highest. And the Lord God shall give unto him the throne of his father David. And he shall reign over the house of Jacob forever. Same language. And as of his kingdom, there shall be no end. See how the Old Testament, go over here, you see, is speaking about Christ. It's not David, or it's not Solomon, because they have long since died. It's speaking about our Lord Jesus Christ. But as you go on in the Bible, we see there's just too many verses to look at. Look at John chapter 1. Remember Nathaniel? When you notice as you read the Old Testament, the New Testament is always quoting from the Old Testament. And that's a wonderful thing, because now the New Testament is looking back on what Christ has done. But the Old Testament looks forward to the coming of Christ. And they're always quoting Moses and the prophets, what they said about Christ's coming. In the Gospel of John, chapter 1, verse 43, start reading in verse 43 of John, chapter 1. The day following, Jesus would go forth into Galilee and findeth Philip, and said unto him, follow me. Now Philip was of Bethsaida, the city of Andrew and Peter. Philip findeth Nathanael, and said unto him, we have found him of whom Moses and the law and the prophets did write, Jesus of Nazareth, the son of Joseph. So here he's telling us, Moses and the prophet spoke about the coming of our Lord Jesus Christ. And you see, as I said earlier, you see the types and figures of Christ throughout the Old Testament. You can't miss it, because it tells us Moses and the prophets spoke about the Lord Jesus Christ. And in verse 46, and Nathanael said unto him, can there any good thing come out of Nazareth? Philip said unto him, come and see. Jesus saw Nathanael coming to him and said unto him, behold an Israelite indeed in whom is no guile. Nathanael said unto him, whence knowest thou me? Jesus answered and said unto him, before that Philip called thee, when thou wast under the fig tree, I saw thee. Nathanael answered and said unto him, Rabbi, thou art the Son of God. Thou art the King of Israel. And he goes, Jesus answered and said unto him, because I said unto thee, I saw thee under the fig tree, believest thou? Thou shalt see greater things than these. And he said unto him, verily, verily, I say unto you, hereafter ye shall see heaven open, and the angels of God ascending and descending upon the Son of Man. So here, Nathanael knew This is the person who Moses and the prophets spoke about, and here he is. And here he is. And but many in this world can't see that Christ is God and that Christ came into the world not to save everyone, but only to save his elect. It's who he came to save. And now we're living in a day when all the elect now are saved. As we go on a little bit further in the New Testament, as I said, that we see many verses in the New Testament that says, "It is written of me," in that those words, Christ who says, "It's written of me, it's written of me." So we would go back to the Old Testament and find and study the New Old Testament and see that, this is you're speaking about Christ. And here he is. But let's look at a few more verses in the New Testament. Let's turn to Hebrews 10. Hebrews 10, verse 7. Then said I, lo, I come, and the volume of the book, it is written of me, is written of me, to do thy will, O God. And God goes on, it is written of Christ. See, it was all these things that we're reading about Christ is written in the Old Testament. You go through the Bible, your Old Testament, you see it. It's replete with these verses. But yet, there are those who are saying, no, it's not so. It's not what he's speaking about. But yes, it is. Let's turn back over to Luke 24. We're going to read verse 1 to 4, and then verses 24 to 27, and then verses 40 to 49 of Luke chapter 1. I mean, Luke 24. Luke 24, the first four verses, it says in Luke 24, verse 1, now upon the first day of the week, very early in the morning, they came unto him, unto the sepulchre, bringing the spices which they had prepared and certain others with them. And they found the stone rolled away from the sepulchre, and they entered in. And found not the body of the Lord Jesus. And it came to pass, as they were much perplexed, whereabout, behold, two men stood by them.

Yet Christ is speaking to them. Then he said unto them, O fools and slow of heart to believe all that the prophets have spoken. Ought not Christ to have suffered these things and to enter into his glory? And here now in verse 27, and beginning at Moses and all the prophets, he expounded unto them all the scriptures, the things concerning himself. See, Christ always taking us back to the Old Testament. There it is. Here, see? And now Christ is the perfect teacher, and he's teaching them, and he's teaching us also how to search the scriptures. Compare this, compare that, come spiritual with spiritual. And here he's taking them back to the scriptures, and he expounded to them. It says, in the beginning at Moses and all the prophets, Christ is expounding unto them the scriptures. He's teaching them. And over in verses 40 to 49, verse 40, 49 of Luke 24. And when he had thus spoken, he showed them his hands and his feet. And while they yet believed not for joy and wondered, he said unto them, have ye here any meat? And they gave him a piece of broiled fish and of an honeycomb. And he took it and did eat before them. And he said unto them, these are the words which I spake unto you while I was yet with you, that all things must be fulfilled, which were written in the law of Moses. See how God is taking it back to the law of Moses and in the prophets and in the Psalms concerning me. So you see, Christ is always taking us back to the Old Testament. See? Go back there. He talks about Moses and in the prophets and in the Psalms concerning me. And he goes on, then open he their understanding that they might understand the scriptures, and said unto them, thus it is written. It's written. And thus it behooved Christ to suffer and to rise from the dead the third day, and that repentance and remission of sins should be preached in his name among all nations, beginning at Jerusalem. And ye are witnesses of these things. And behold, I send the promise of my Father upon you, but tarry ye in the city of Jerusalem until ye be endued with power from on high. Well, let's just read the remaining few verses. And he led them out as far as to Bethany, and he lifted up his hands and blessed them. And it came to pass, while he blessed them, he was parted from them and carried up into heaven. And they worshipped him and returned to Jerusalem with great joy, and were continually in the temple praising and blessing God. Amen. So you see how Christ always taking them back to the Old Testament. It is written of me. It is written of me. And you see how wonderful God's word is. But let's go on a little bit further. Let's turn to the book of Acts, chapter 17. Acts chapter 17, I believe. Yes, let's read the first five verses. Acts chapter 17, verses 1 to 5, and then 11 to 15. Now, when they had passed through Amphipolis and Apollonia, they came to Thessalonica. That's Acts chapter 17, verse 1, where a synagogue of the Jews. And Paul, as his manner was, went in unto them, and three Sabbath days reasoned with them out of the scriptures. See, when we bring the gospel, you know, we don't bring things out of our own mind. We bring God's word, the Bible, the scriptures. And it says in verse 3, opening and alleging that Christ must needs have suffered and risen again from the dead, and this Jesus whom I preach unto you is Christ. And verse 4, and some of them believed and consorted with Paul and Silas and of the devout Greeks,

0: a great multitude, and of the chief women not a few. But the Jews which believed not, moved with envy, and took unto them certain lewd fellows, and base of sort, and gathered a company, and set all the city on an uproar, and assaulted the house of Jason, and sought to bring them out to the people. See, one thing I've learned, that when you bring someone the Bible and you show them scripture verses from the Bible, you're not coming from your own mind. We always want to reason out of God's word. This is what the Bible say. I remember sharing the gospel with someone once, and no matter what I would show them from the Bible pertaining to what we were talking about, this person would say, well, or Brother Camping say. I said, no, Brother Camping didn't say this. I'm reading to you from what God's word, the Bible say. And they wouldn't accept it. So we never want to reason without the Bible out of our own mind. We share simply what God's word, the Bible say. When we share the gospel, we don't reason out of our own understanding, just like what the example here God gave us. Like Christ always taking them back to the Old Testament. This is what the Old Testament says. This is where it's written of me. So we never want to come to the Bible with our own ideas. But let's look at a few more verses. Let's look at Isaiah 43. Isaiah 43, verses 1 to 3. It says, but now thus saith Jehovah, that created thee, O Jacob, and he that formed thee, O Israel, fear not, for I have redeemed thee. I have called thee by thy name. Thou art mine. Go down to verses 10 and 11. Verses 10 and 11 of Isaiah 43. Ye are my witnesses, saith Jehovah, and my servant whom I have chosen, that he may know and believe me, and understand that I am he. Before me there was no God formed, neither shall there be after me. I, even I, am Jehovah. Beside me there is no Savior. So we know God is the Savior. So, you know, people say, oh, you know, you hear all kind of argument against this, but Christ is the Savior, God is the Savior, and these two are one. And over in verse 45, chapter 45, turn over to chapter 45, verses, let's read verse 15 of Isaiah chapter 45 says, verily, thou art a God that hidest thyself, O God of Israel, the Savior. So we see here, God is telling us he is the Savior. See, Christ came into the world to save his people. And here, God is saying that Christ is God. He's the only Savior. In verse, same chapter, verse chapter 45, verse 21. And he tells us, tell ye and bring them near ye. Let them take counsel together. Who hath declared this from ancient time? See, all this was declared from ancient time. Who hath told it from that time? Have not I, Jehovah? There is no God else beside me, a just God and a Savior. And there is none beside me. There is no Savior beside Jehovah God of the Bible. And in verse 23, I have sworn by myself, the word is gone out of my mouth in righteousness, and shall not return, that unto me every knee shall bow and every tongue shall swear. See, there's no Savior beside Jehovah God of the Bible. And that's a wonderful, wonderful truth the Bible teaches. It's only a pity that many cannot see this great truth that God has written within the Bible, that Jehovah God of the Bible, he is Savior. And we read on to see that this great God who has created the universe, who has no beginning, so humbled himself and came into this world to save a people for himself. It boggles the mind that God would do that. But we do know, as we read earlier in Ephesians, that he didn't do it because we were so nice and sweet and good and beautiful. No, he saved a people for himself, for his own glory. See, he not only told us that he loved us, he demonstrated it. He paid for our sins, and he humbled himself, and he took on a human body, and he came into this world, and he did this great demonstration in front of us to sh that how he demonstrated his love towards us. A couple more verses. Let's turn to 1 John chapter 4, the Epistle of John chapter 4. Let me read verse 7 to 11. 1 John chapter 4, verses 7 to 11. It says, "Beloved, let us love one another, for love is of God, and everyone that loveth is born of God and knoweth God." So here God is telling us, God is love, and we see the love of God in our Lord Jesus Christ. It boggles the mind that he would do this. And it goes on in verse 8, "He that loveth not knoweth not God, for God is love." In verse 9, "In this was manifested the love of God toward us." You know, the us there are who? God's elect. "Because that God sent his only begotten Son into the world, that we are the elect, might live through him." And verse 10, "Herein is love, not that we love God, but that he loved us," his elect, because God only loves his elect, "and sent his Son to be a propitiation for our sins." Beloved, if God so loved us, we ought also to love one another. See, we see the love of God in our Lord Jesus Christ. In our Lord Jesus Christ. And what a great love that is. What a great love that is. And let's look at another familiar passage, 1 Timothy chapter 3, verse 16. Let's read this most beautiful verses. 1 Timothy 3, verse 16. "And without controversy, great is the mystery of godliness. God was manifest in the flesh." And those who believe that Christ is not God, remember the word Emmanuel? In Matthew chapter 1, God with us. God with us. And here God tells us in verse 16, God was manifest in the flesh. Jehovah God. See, God was manifest in the flesh, justified in the spirit, seen of angels, preached unto the Gentiles, believed on in the world, received into glory. You see how wonderful that is? Christ. Christ is the God-man. The Word was made flesh and dwelt among us, the Bible tells us in the book of John. This is the last verse in Luke. Let's turn back over to Luke chapter 1. We're going to start reading in verse 68. The Gospel of Luke chapter 1, start reading in verse 68. "Blessed be the Lord God of Israel, for he has visited and redeemed his people." See, you see, here God is telling us over and over again, he has redeemed his people, and those are the elect of God. "He has raised up an horn of salvation for us in the house of his servant David, as he spake by the mouth of his holy prophets, which have been since the world began." See, all was prophesied about Christ there in the Old Testament. In verse 71, "that we should be saved from our enemies and from the hand of all that hate us, to perform the mercy promised to our fathers, and to remember his holy covenant, the oath which he sware to our father Abraham, that he would grant unto us, that we being delivered out of the hand of our enemies, might serve him without fear, in holiness and righteousness before him all the days of our life. And thou, child, shalt be called the prophet of the highest. For thou shalt go before the face of our Lord to prepare his ways, to give knowledge of salvation unto his people by the remission of our sins. See, we are the ones, God's elect, who have had our sins forgiven for Christ's sake, through the tender mercies of our God, whereby the day spring from on high has visited us to give light to them that sit in darkness and in the shadow of death, to guide our feet into the way of peace. And the child grew and waxed strong in spirit and in the desert till the day of his showing unto Israel. Okay, let's stop here, and I'll close with a word of prayer. Father in heaven, we thank you, Lord, for the Lord Jesus Christ, that he came into this world. And, oh Lord, what a wonderful thing that is, that Almighty God would took on himself, clothed himself with human flesh, and did this for us. It's thus indeed an amazing, magnificent salvation that you have given to thine elect people. And none of us, no human being deserved such a wonderful salvation, because we're all rotten sinners. We all deserve the same thing. We all deserve to be destroyed forever. But the love of God that he has given to us through Christ is beyond human comprehension. And all this is true. This is not fiction. This is truth, because you have said it, you have done it. And, oh Lord, what a wonderful salvation. And how sad, oh Lord, in our day that it is no longer available to mankind. But, oh Lord, we thank you. If we're truly a child of God, oh Father, we praise and thank you and adore you for such a wonderful salvation. I want to pray, oh Lord, for Chris as he does his study, and for Eddie, and for the Q&A and the time, lunchtime. And we thank you for this day, the Lord's Day, that we could fellowship in our homes. We could fellowship over the YouTube and all this medium you have given to us. And no matter where you are in the world and you have a connection to this internet, you can fellowship with us. Father, we thank you, Lord, for all that great blessings. In Jesus' name we pray. Amen.
1: 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To hear more of Robert's studies, visit eBibleFellowship.org. Until next time, may the Lord's perfect will be done.

0: We welcome you to eBible Fellowship's Bible reading program. We read in 2 Timothy 3, verse 16, "All Scripture is given by inspiration of God and is profitable for doctrine, for reproof, for correction, for instruction in righteousness." Now, let's begin our Bible reading program.
1: Joshua 15. This was the lot of the tribe of the children of Judah by their families, even to the border of Edom, the wilderness of Zin, southward, was the uttermost part of the south coast. And their south border was from the shore of the salt sea, from the bay that looketh southward. And it went out to the south side of Malekah Karabim, and passed along to Zin, and ascended up to the south side unto Kadesh Barnea, and passed along to Hezron, and went up to Adar, and fetched a compass to Karkah. From thence it passed towards Asmon, and went out unto the river of Egypt, and the goings out of that coast were at the sea. This shall be your south coast. And the east border was the salt sea, even unto the end of Jordan. And their border in the north quarter was from the bay of the sea at the uttermost part of Jordan. And the border went up to Beth Hoglah, and passed along by the north of Beth Araba, and the border went up to the stone of Bohan, the son of Reuben. And the border went up toward Debir from the valley of Achor, and so northward, looking toward Gilgal, that is before the going up to Adumim, which is on the south side of the river, and the border passed toward the waters of En-Shemesh, and the goings out thereof were at En-Rogel. And the border went up by the valley of the son of Hinnom unto the south side of the Jebusite, the same is Jerusalem. And the border went up to the top of the mountain that lieth before the valley of Hinnom westward, which is at the end of the valley of the giants northward. And the border was drawn from the top of the hill unto the fountain of the water of Nephtoah, and went out to the cities of Mount Ephron, and the border was drawn to Bala, which is Kirjath Jearim. And the border compassed from Bala westward unto Mount Seir, and passed along unto the side of Mount Jearim, which is Chesalon, on the north side, and went down to Beth Shemesh, and passed on to Timnah. And the border went out unto the side of Ekron northward, and the border was drawn to Shikron, and passed along to Mount Bala, and went out unto Jabneel, and the goings out of the border were at the sea. And the west border was to that great sea, and the coast thereof. This is the coast of the children of Judah, round about according to their families. And unto Caleb, the son of Jephunneh, he gave a part among the children of Judah, according to the commandment of the Lord to Joshua, even the city of Arba, the father of Anak, which city is Hebron. And Caleb drove thence the three sons of Anak, Sheshai and Ahiman and Talmai, the children of Anak. And he went up thence to the inhabitants of Debir, and the name of Debir before was Kirjath-Sepher. And Caleb said, "He that smiteth Kirjath-Sepher, and taketh it, to him will I give Achsah my daughter to wife." And Othniel, the son of Kenaz, the brother of Caleb, took it, and he gave him Achsah his daughter to wife. And it came to pass, as she came unto him, that she moved him to ask of her father a field. And she lighted off her ass, and Caleb said unto her, "What wouldst thou?" Who answered, "Give me a blessing, for thou hast given me a south land, give me also springs of water." And he gave her the upper springs and the nether springs. This is the inheritance of the tribe of the children of Judah, according to their families. And the uttermost cities of the tribe of the children of Judah, toward the coast of Edom southward, were Kabzeel, and Eda, and Jagur, and Kina, and Dimona, and Adada, and Kadesh, and Hazor, and Ithnan, Ziph, and Telem, and Beleot, and Hazor, Hadata, and Keriot, and Hezron, which is Hazor, Amam, and Shema, and Molada, and Hazargada, and Heshmon, and Betpalet, and Hazar Shual, and Beersheba, and Bezotja, Bala, and Yim, and Azem, and Eltolad, and Chesil, and Horma, and Ziklag, and Madmana, and Sansana, and Labaoth, and Shilhim, and Ain, and Rimmon, all the cities are 29 with their villages. And in the valley Eshtaol, and Zoreah, and Ashna, and Zanoah, and Enganin, Tapua, and Enam, Jarmut, and Adulam, Soko, and Azekah, and Sharaim, and Adataim, and Gereda, and Gerodataim, 14 cities with their villages. Zinan, and Hadasha, and Migdalgad, and Dilean, and Misfeh, and Joktil, Lachish, and Bozkat, and Eglon, and Kabon, and Lahmam, and Kithlish, and Gederoth, Beth Dagon, and Nama, and Makeda, 16 cities with their villages. Libna, and Etha, and Ashan, and Jipta, and Ashna, and Nezib, and Kila, and Achzib, and Marisha, 9 cities with their villages. Ekron with her towns and her villages. From Ekron even unto the sea, all that lay near Ashdod with their villages, Ashdod with her towns and her villages, Gaza with her towns and her villages, unto the river of Egypt, and the great sea, and the border thereof. And in the mountains, Shamir, and Jatir, and Soko, and Dana, and Kirjathsana, which is Debir, and Anab, and Eshtomo, and Anim, and Goshen, and Holon, and Gilo, 11 cities with their villages, Arab, and Duma, and Eshean, and Janum, and Beth Tapua, and Apekha, and Humta, and Kirjatarba, which is Hebron, and Zior, 9 cities with their villages, Maon, Carmel, and Ziph, and Juta, and Jezreel, and Jokdeam, and Zanoah, Cain, Gibeah, and Timnah, 10 cities with their villages, Halhul, Bethzur, and Gedor, and Marath, and Bethanoth, and Eltekon, 6 cities with their villages, Kirjat Baal, which is Kirjat Jerim, and Rabbah, 2 cities with their villages, in the wilderness, Betharaba, Midin, and Sekakah, and Nibshan, and the city of Salt, and Engedi, 6 cities with their villages. As for the Jebusites, the inhabitants of Jerusalem, the children of Judah could not drive them out. But the Jebusites dwell with the children of Judah at Jerusalem unto this day. Joshua 16. And the lot of the children of Joseph fell from Jordan by Jericho unto the water of Jericho on the east, to the wilderness that goeth up from Jericho throughout Mount Bethel, and goeth out from Bethel to Luz, and passeth along unto the borders of Arki to Ataroth, and goeth down westward to the coast of Japhleti, unto the coast of Bethhoron the Nether, and to Gezer, and the goings out thereof are at the sea. So the children of Joseph, Manasseh, and Ephraim took their inheritance. And the border of the children of Ephraim, according to their families, was thus. Even the border of their inheritance on the east side was Atharothada, unto Bethhoron the upper. And the border went out toward the sea to Michmethah on the north side, and the border went about eastward unto Tanath Shiloh, and passed by it unto the east side to Janohah. And it went down from Janohah to Ataroth, and to Narath, and came to Jericho, and went out at Jordan. The border went out from Tapua westward unto the river Kana, and the goings out thereof were at the sea. This is the inheritance of the tribe of the children of Ephraim by their families. And the separate cities for the children of Ephraim were among the inheritance of the children of Manasseh, all the cities with their villages. And they drave not out the Canaanites that dwelt in Gezer, but the Canaanites dwell among the Ephraimites unto this day, and serve under tribute.

Joshua 17. There was also a lot for the tribe of Manasseh, for he was the firstborn of Joseph, to wit, for Machir, the firstborn of Manasseh, the father of Gilead, because he was a man of war. Therefore he had Gilead and Bashan. There was also a lot for the rest of the children of Manasseh by their families, for the children of Abiezer, and for the children of Helek, and for the children of Asriel, and for the children of Shechem, and for the children of Hepher, and for the children of Shemida. These were the male children of Manasseh, the son of Joseph, by their families. But Zelophehad, the son of Hepher, the son of Gilead, the son of Machir, the son of Manasseh, had no sons but daughters. And these are the names of his daughters, Mahlah and Noah, Hoglah, Milcah, and Tirzah. And they came near before Eleazar the priest, and before Joshua the son of Nun, and before the princes, saying, The Lord commanded Moses to give us an inheritance among our brethren. Therefore, according to the commandment of the Lord, he gave them an inheritance among the brethren of their father. And there fell 10 portions to Manasseh, beside the land of Gilead and Bashan, which were on the other side Jordan. Because the daughters of Manasseh had an inheritance among his sons, and the rest of Manasseh's sons had the land of Gilead. And the coast of Manasseh was from Asher to Michmethah, that lieth before Shechem. And the border went along the right hand unto the inhabitants of En-Tappuah. Now Manasseh had the land of Tappuah, but Tappuah on the border of Manasseh belonged to the children of Ephraim. And the coast descended unto the river Kana, southward of the river. These cities of Ephraim are among the cities of Manasseh. The coast of Manasseh also was on the north side of the river, and the outgoings of it were at the sea. Southward it was Ephraim's, and northward it was Manasseh's, and the sea is his border. And they met together in Asher on the north, and in Issachar on the east. And Manasseh had in Issachar and in Asher Bethshan and her towns, and Ibleam and her towns, and the inhabitants of Dor and her towns, and the inhabitants of Endor and her towns, and the inhabitants of Taanach and her towns, and the inhabitants of Megiddo and her towns, even 3 countries. Yet the children of Manasseh could not drive out the inhabitants of those cities, but the Canaanites would dwell in that land. Yet it came to pass, when the children of Israel were waxen strong, that they put the Canaanites to tribute, but did not utterly drive them out. And the children of Joseph spake unto Joshua, saying, Why hast thou given me but one lot and one portion to inherit, seeing I am a great people, forasmuch as the Lord hath blessed me hitherto? And Joshua answered them, If thou be a great people, then get thee up to the wood country, and cut down for thyself there in the land of the Perizzites and of the giants, if Mount Ephraim be too narrow for thee. And the children of Joseph said, The hill is not enough for us, and all the Canaanites that dwell in the land of the valley have chariots of iron, both they who are of Bethshan and her towns, and they who are of the valley of Jezreel. And Joshua spake unto the house of Joseph, even to Ephraim and to Manasseh, saying, Thou art a great people, and hast great power. Thou shalt not have one lot only. But the mountain shall be thine, for it is a wood, and thou shalt cut it down, and the outgoings of it shall be thine, for thou shalt drive out the Canaanites, though they have iron chariots, and though they be strong. Joshua 18. And the whole congregation of the children of Israel assembled together at Shiloh, and set up the tabernacle of the congregation there. And the land was subdued before them. And there remained among the children of Israel 7 tribes, which had not yet received their inheritance. And Joshua said unto the children of Israel, How long are ye slack to go to possess the land which the Lord God of your fathers hath given you? Give out from among you 3 men for each tribe, and I will send them, and they shall rise, and go through the land, and describe it according to the inheritance of them, and they shall come again to me. And they shall divide it into 7 parts. Judah shall abide in their coast on the south, and the house of Joseph shall abide in their coasts on the north. Ye shall therefore describe the land into 7 parts, and bring the description hither to me, that I may cast lots for you here before the Lord our God. But the Levites have no part among you, for the priesthood of the Lord is their inheritance. And Gad and Reuben and half the tribe of Manasseh have received their inheritance beyond Jordan on the east, which Moses the servant of the Lord gave them.
And the men arose and went away, and Joshua charged them that went to describe the land, saying, Go and walk through the land, and describe it, and come again to me, that I may cast lots for you before the Lord in Shiloh. And the men went and passed through the land, and described it by cities into seven parts in a book, and came again to Joshua to the host at Shiloh. And Joshua cast lots for them in Shiloh before the Lord. And there Joshua divided the land unto the children of Israel according to their divisions. And the lot of the tribe of the children of Benjamin came up according to their families, and the coast of their lot came forth between the children of Judah and the children of Joseph. And their border on the north side was from Jordan, and the border went up to the side of Jericho on the north side, and went up through the mountains westward, and the goings out thereof were at the wilderness of Beth-Haven. And the border went over from thence toward Luz, to the side of Luz which is Bethel, southward. And the border descended to Atarotada, near the hill that lieth on the south side of the Nether Bethhoron. And the border was drawn thence, and compassed the corner of the sea southward, from the hill that lieth before Bethhoron southward, and the goings out thereof were at Kirjath Baal, which is Kirjath Jearim, a city of the children of Judah. This was the west quarter. And the south quarter was from the end of Kirjath Jearim, and the border went out on the west, and went out to the well of waters of Nephtoah. And the border came down to the end of the mountain that lieth before the valley of the son of Hinnom, and which is in the valley of the giants on the north, and descended to the valley of Hinnom, to the side of Jebusi on the south, and descended to Enrogel, and was drawn from the north, and went forth to Enshemesh, and went forth towards Geliloth, which is over against the going up of Adumim, and descended to the stone of Bohan, the son of Reuben, and passed along toward the side over against Arabah northward, and went down unto Arabah. And the border passed along to this side of Beth-Hogla northward, and the outgoings of the border were at the north bay of the Salt Sea, at the south end of Jordan. This was the south coast. And Jordan was the border of it on the east side. This was the inheritance of the children of Benjamin, by the coasts thereof round about, according to their families. Now the cities of the tribe of the children of Benjamin, according to their families, were Jericho, and Beth-Hogla, and the valley of Keziz, and Bataraba, and Zemarim, and Bethel, and Avim, and Para, and Oprah, and Chephar Harmoni, and Ophni, and Gaba, 12 cities with their villages, Gibeon, and Ramah, and Beeroth, and Mizpeh, and Chephira, and Moza, and Rechem, and Irpil, and Tarala, and Zellah, Eleph, and Jebusi, which is Jerusalem, Gibeath, and Kirjath, 14 cities with their villages. This is the inheritance of the children of Benjamin, according to their families.

Joshua 19. And the second lot came forth to Simeon, even for the tribe of the children of Simeon, according to their families, and their inheritance was within the inheritance of the children of Judah. And they had in their inheritance Beersheba, or Sheba, and Molada, and Hazar Shual, and Bala, and Azem, and Eltolad, and Bethul, and Horma, and Ziklag, and Bethmarcabot, and Hazasusa, and Bethelbaoth, and Sharuen, 13 cities and their villages, Ain, Ramon, and Ether, and Ashan, 4 cities and their villages, and all the villages that were round about these cities, to Bethalbeer, Ramath of the south. This is the inheritance of the tribe of the children of Simeon, according to their families. Out of the portion of the children of Judah was the inheritance of the children of Simeon. For the part of the children of Judah was too much for them. Therefore the children of Simeon had their inheritance within the inheritance of them. And the third lot came up for the children of Zebulun, according to their families. And the border of their inheritance was unto Sarid. And their border went up toward the sea, and Marala, and reached to Dabasheth, and reached to the river that is before Jokneam, and turned from Sarid eastward toward the sunrising unto the border of Chislotabor, and then goeth out to Daberath, and goeth up to Japhia, and from thence passeth on along on the east to Gittahepher, to Ithach Kazin, and goeth out to Ramon Metoah, to Nea. And the border compasseth on the north side to Hanathon, and the outgoings thereof are in the valley of Jiphtahel. And Katat, and Nahalal, and Shimron, and Idala, and Bethlehem, 12 cities with their villages. This is the inheritance of the children of Zebulun according to their families, these cities with their villages. And the fourth lot came out to Issachar, for the children of Issachar according to their families. And their border was toward Jezreel, and Chesulot, and Shunem, and Hapharaim, and Shion, and Anharat, and Rabbit, and Kishion, and Abez, and Remeth, and Enganim, and Enhada, and Bethpazeh. And the coast reacheth to Tabor, and Shahazima, and Bethshemesh, and the outgoings of their border were at Jordan, 16 cities with their villages. This is the inheritance of the tribe of the children of Issachar, according to their families, the cities, and their villages. And the fifth lot came out for the tribe of the children of Asher, according to their families. And their border was Helkath, and Hali, and Bethen, and Aksaph, and Amalek, and Amad, and Mishael, and reacheth to Carmel westward, and to Sheholibnath, and turneth toward the sunrising to Beth-Dagon, and reacheth to Zebulun, and to the valley of Jiphtahel, toward the north side of Bethamak and Neiel, going out to Kabul on the left hand, and Hebron, and Rehob, and Hamon, and Cana, even unto great Zidon. And then the coast turneth to Ramah, and to the strong city Tyre, and the coast turneth to Hosah, and the outgoings thereof are at the sea from the coast to Akzib. Ummah also, and Aphek, and Rehob, 22 cities with their villages. This is the inheritance of the tribe of the children of Asher, according to their families, these cities with their villages. The sixth lot came to the children of Naphtali, even for the children of Naphtali, according to their families. And their coast was from Heleph, from Alon to Zananim, and Adami, Nekeb, and Jabneel, unto Lakum, and the outgoings thereof were at Jordan. And then the coast turneth westward to Asnoth Tabor, and goeth out from thence to Hukok, and reacheth to Zebulun on the south side, and reacheth to Asher on the west side, and to Judah upon Jordan toward the sunrising. And the fenced cities are Zedim, Zer, and Hamath, Rakath, and Chinnereth, and Adama, and Rama, and Hazor, and Kadesh, and Edrai, and Enhazor, and Iron, and Migdadel, Horim, and Betanath, and Bethshemesh, 19 cities with their villages. This is the inheritance of the tribe of the children of Naphtali, according to their families, the cities, and their villages. And the seventh lot came out for the tribe of the children of Dan, according to their families. And the coast of their inheritance was Zorah, and Eshtaol, and Irshemesh, and Shalabin, and Ajalon, and Jethla, and Elon, and Timnatha, and Ekron,
and Eltekah, and Gibberthon, and Baalath, and Jehud, and Beneberak, and Gathrimon, and Majakon, and Rakon, with the border before Japho. And the coast of the children of Dan went out too little for them. Therefore the children of Dan went up to fight against Leshem, and took it, and smote it with the edge of the sword, and possessed it, and dwelt therein, and called Leshem Dan, after the name of Dan their father. This is the inheritance of the children of Dan, according to their families, their cities, and their villages. When they had made an end of dividing the land for inheritance by their coasts, the children of Israel gave an inheritance to Joshua the son of Nun among them. According to the word of the Lord, they gave him the city which he asked, even Timnath-serah in Mount Ephraim, and he built the city and dwelt therein. These are the inheritances which Eleazar the priest and Joshua the son of Nun and the heads of the fathers of the tribes of the children of Israel divided for an inheritance by lot in Shiloh before the Lord at the door of the tabernacle of the congregation. So they made an end of dividing the country. Joshua 20. The Lord also spake unto Joshua, saying, Speak to the children of Israel, saying, Appoint out for you cities of refuge, whereof I spake unto you by the hand of Moses, that the slayer that killeth any person unawares and unwittingly may flee thither, and they shall be your refuge from the avenger of blood. And when he doth flee unto one of those cities, shall stand at the entering of the gate of the city, and shall declare his cause in the ears of the elders of that city. They shall take him into the city unto them, and give him a place, that he may dwell among them. And if the avenger of blood pursue after him, then they shall not deliver the slayer up unto his hand, because he smote his neighbor unwittingly, and hated him not before time. And he shall dwell in that city until he stand before the congregation for judgment, and until the death of the high priest that shall be in those days. Then shall the slayer return, and come unto his own city, and unto his own house, unto the city from whence he fled. And they appointed Kadesh in Galilee, in Mount Naphtali, and Shechem in Mount Ephraim, and Kirjatharba, which is Hebron, in the mountain of Judah. And on the other side Jordan by Jericho eastward, they assigned Bezer in the wilderness upon the plain out of the tribe of Reuben, and Ramoth in Gilead out of the tribe of Gad, and Golan in Bashan out of the tribe of Manasseh. These were the cities appointed for all the children of Israel, and for the stranger that sojourneth among them, that whosoever killeth any person at unawares might flee thither, and not die by the hand of the avenger of blood, until he stood before the congregation.

Joshua 21. Then came near the heads of the fathers of the Levites unto Eleazar the priest, and unto Joshua the son of Nun, and unto the heads of the fathers of the tribes of the children of Israel. And they spake unto them at Shiloh in the land of Canaan, saying, The Lord commanded by the hand of Moses to give us cities to dwell in, with the suburbs thereof for our cattle. And the children of Israel gave unto the Levites out of their inheritance, at the commandment of the Lord, these cities and their suburbs. And the lot came out for the families of the Kohathites. And the children of Aaron the priest, which were of the Levites, had by lot out of the tribe of Judah, and out of the tribe of Simeon, and out of the tribe of Benjamin, 13 cities. And the rest of the children of Kohath had by lot out of the families of the tribe of Ephraim, and out of the tribe of Dan, and out of the half-tribe of Manasseh, 10 cities. And the children of Gershon had by lot out of the families of the tribe of Issachar, and out of the tribe of Asher, and out of the tribe of Naphtali, and out of the half-tribe of Manasseh in Bashan, 13 cities. The children of Merari by their families had out of the tribe of Reuben, and out of the tribe of Gad, and out of the tribe of Zebulun, 12 cities. And the children of Israel gave by lot unto the Levites these cities with their suburbs, as the Lord commanded by the hand of Moses. And they gave out of the tribe of the children of Judah, and out of the tribe of the children of Simeon, these cities which are here mentioned by name, which the children of Aaron, being of the families of the Kohathites, who were of the children of Levi, had, for theirs was the first lot. And they gave them the city of Arba, the father of Anak, which city is Hebron, in the hill country of Judah, with the suburbs thereof round about it. But the fields of the city, and the villages thereof, gave they to Caleb, the son of Jephunneh, for his possession. Thus they gave to the children of Aaron the priest Hebron with her suburbs, to be a city of refuge for the slayer, and Libnah with her suburbs, and Jatir with her suburbs, and Eshtemoah with her suburbs, and Holon with her suburbs, and Debir with her suburbs, and Ain with her suburbs, and Jutah with her suburbs, and Beth Shemesh with her suburbs, 9 cities out of those 2 tribes. And out of the tribe of Benjamin, Gibeon with her suburbs, Geba with her suburbs, Anatoth with her suburbs, and Almon with her suburbs, 4 cities. All the cities of the children of Aaron, the priests, were 13 cities with their suburbs. And the families of the children of Kohath, the Levites, which remained of the children of Kohath, even they had the cities of their lot out of the tribe of Ephraim. For they gave them Shechem with her suburbs in Mount Ephraim to be a city of refuge for the slayer, and Gezer with her suburbs, and Kibzaim with her suburbs, and Beth-horon with her suburbs, 4 cities. And out of the tribe of Dan, Eltekeh with her suburbs, Gibbethon with her suburbs, Aijalon with her suburbs, Gathrimon with her suburbs, 4 cities. And out of the half-tribe of Manasseh, Taanach with her suburbs, and Gathrimon with her suburbs, 2 cities. All the cities were 10 with their suburbs for the families of the children of Kohath that remained. And unto the children of Gershon, of the families of the Levites, out of the other half-tribe of Manasseh, they gave Golan in Bashan with her suburbs, to be a city of refuge for the slayer, and Beeshterah with her suburbs, 2 cities. And out of the tribe of Issachar, Kishon with her suburbs, Dabareh with her suburbs, Jarmuth with her suburbs, Enganim with her suburbs, 4 cities. And out of the tribe of Asher, Mishal with her suburbs, Abdon with her suburbs, Helkath with her suburbs, and Rehob with her suburbs, 4 cities. And out of the tribe of Naphtali, Kedesh in Galilee with her suburbs, to be a city of refuge for the slayer, and Hamoth-dor with her suburbs, and Kartan with her suburbs, 3 cities. All the cities of

for the Slayer, and Mannheim with her suburbs, Heshbon with her suburbs, Jazer with her suburbs, four cities in all. So all the cities for the children of Merari by their families, which were remaining of the families of the Levites, were by their lot 12 cities. All the cities of the Levites within the possession of the children of Israel were 48 cities with their suburbs. These cities were everyone with their suburbs round about them, thus were all these cities. And the Lord gave unto Israel all the land which he sware to give unto their fathers, and they possessed it and dwelt therein. And the Lord gave them rest round about, according to all that he sware unto their fathers, and there stood not a man of all their enemies before them. The Lord delivered all their enemies into their hand. There failed not aught of any good thing which the Lord hath spoken unto the house of Israel. All came to pass. Joshua 22. Then Joshua called the Reubenites and the Gadites and the half-tribe of Manasseh, and said unto them, Ye have kept all that Moses, the servant of the Lord, commanded you, and have obeyed my voice in all that I commanded you. Ye have not left your brethren these many days unto this day, but have kept the charge of the commandment of the Lord your God. And now the Lord your God hath given rest unto your brethren, as he promised them. Therefore now return ye, and go unto your tents, and unto the land of your possession, which Moses the servant of the Lord gave you on the other side Jordan. But take diligent heed to do the commandment and the law which Moses the servant of the Lord charged you, to love the Lord your God, and to walk in all his ways, and to keep his commandments, and to cleave unto him, and to serve him with all your heart and with all your soul. So Joshua blessed them, and sent them away, and they went unto their tents. Now to the one half of the tribe of Manasseh Moses had given possession in Bashan, but unto the other half thereof gave Joshua among their brethren on this side Jordan westward. And when Joshua sent them away also unto their tents, then he blessed them, and he spake unto them, saying, Return with much riches unto your tents, and with very much cattle, with silver and with gold, and with brass and with iron, and with very much raiment. Divide the spoils of your enemies with your brethren. And the children of Reuben, and the children of Gad, and the half-tribe of Manasseh returned, and departed from the children of Israel out of Shiloh, which is in the land of Canaan, to go unto the country of Gilead, to the land of their possession, whereof they were possessed, according to the word of the Lord, by the hand of Moses. And when they came unto the borders of Jordan, that are in the land of Canaan, the children of Reuben, and the children of Gad, and the half-tribe of Manasseh, built there an altar by Jordan, a great altar to see to. And the children of Israel heard say, Behold, the children of Reuben, and the children of Gad, and the half-tribe of Manasseh, have built an altar over against the land of Canaan, in the borders of Jordan, at the passage of the children of Israel. And when the children of Israel heard of it, the whole congregation of the children of Israel gathered themselves together at Shiloh to go up to war against them. And the children of Israel sent unto the children of Reuben, and to the children of Gad, and to the half-tribe of Manasseh into the land of Gilead, Phinehas, the son of Eleazar the priest, and with him 10 princes of each chief house a prince throughout all the tribes of Israel, and each one was in head of the house of their fathers among the thousands of Israel. And they came unto the children of Reuben, and to the children of Gad, and to the half-tribe of Manasseh, unto the land of Gilead. And they spake with them, saying, Thus saith the whole congregation of the Lord, What trespass is this that ye have committed against the Lord God of Israel, to turn away this day from following the Lord, in that ye have builded you an altar, that ye might rebel this day against the Lord? Is the iniquity of Peor too little for us, from which we are not cleansed until this day, although there was a plague in the congregation of the Lord, but that ye must turn away this day from following the Lord? And it will be, seeing ye rebel today against the Lord, that tomorrow he will be wroth with the whole congregation of Israel. Notwithstanding, if the land of your possession be unclean, then pass ye over unto the land of the possession of the Lord, wherein the Lord's tabernacle dwelleth, and take possession among us, but rebel not against the Lord, nor rebel against us, in building you an altar beside the altar of the Lord our God. Did not Achan the son of Zerah commit a trespass in the accursed thing, and wrath fell on all the congregation of Israel?
and that man perished not alone in his iniquity.

Then the children of Reuben and the children of Gad and the half tribe of Manasseh answered and said unto the heads of the thousands of Israel, The Lord God of gods, the Lord God of gods, he knoweth, and Israel he shall know, if it be in rebellion or if in transgression against the Lord. Save us not this day, that we have built us an altar to turn from following the Lord, or if to offer thereon burnt offering or meat offering, or if to offer peace offerings thereon, let the Lord himself require it. And if we have not rather done it for fear of this thing, saying, In time to come your children might speak unto our children, saying, What have ye to do with the Lord God of Israel? For the Lord hath made Jordan a border between us and you, ye children of Reuben and children of Gad. Ye have no part in the Lord. So shall your children make our children cease from fearing the Lord. Therefore we said, Let us now prepare to build us an altar, not for burnt offering, nor for sacrifice, but that it may be a witness between us and you and our generations after us, that we might do the service of the Lord before him with our burnt offerings, and with our sacrifices, and with our peace offerings, that your children may not say to our children in time to come, Ye have no part in the Lord. Therefore said we, that it shall be, when they should so say to us or to our generations in time to come, that we may say again, Behold the pattern of the altar of the Lord, which our fathers made, not for burnt offerings nor for sacrifices, but it is a witness between us and you. God forbid that we should rebel against the Lord, and turn this day from following the Lord, to build an altar for burnt offerings, for meat offerings, or for sacrifices beside the altar of the Lord our God, that is before his tabernacle. And when Phinehas the priest and the princes of the congregation and heads of the thousands of Israel which were with him heard the words that the children of Reuben and the children of Gad and the children of Manasseh spake, it pleased them. And Phinehas the son of Eleazar the priest said unto the children of Reuben and to the children of Gad and to the children of Manasseh, This day we perceive that the Lord is among us, because ye have not committed this trespass against the Lord. Now ye have delivered the children of Israel out of the hand of the Lord. And Phinehas the son of Eleazar the priest and the princes returned from the children of Reuben and from the children of Gad out of the land of Gilead unto the land of Canaan to the children of Israel, and brought them word again. And the thing pleased the children of Israel, and the children of Israel blessed God, and did not intend to go up against them in battle, to destroy the land wherein the children of Reuben and Gad dwelt. And the children of Reuben and the children of Gad called the altar Ed, for it shall be a witness between us that the Lord is God.

0: Joshua 23. And it came to pass a long time after that the Lord had given rest unto Israel from all their enemies round about, that Joshua waxed old and stricken in age. And Joshua called for all Israel, and for their elders, and for their heads, and for their judges, and for their officers, and said unto them, I am old and stricken in age. And ye have seen all that the Lord your God hath done unto all these nations because of you, for the Lord your God is he that hath fought for you. Behold, I have divided unto you by lot these nations that remain, to be an inheritance for your tribes, from Jordan, with all the nations that I have cut off, even unto the great sea westward. And the Lord your God, he shall expel them from before you, and drive them from out of your sight, and he shall possess their land, as the Lord your God hath promised unto you. Be ye therefore very courageous to keep and do all that is written in the book of the law of Moses, that he turn not aside therefrom, to the right hand or to the left, that he come not among these nations that there remain among you, neither make mention of the name of their gods, nor cause to swear by them, neither serve them, nor bow yourselves to them. But cleave unto the Lord your God, as ye have done unto this day. For the Lord hath driven out from before you great nations and strong, but as for you, no man hath been able to stand before you unto this day. One man of you shall chase 1,000, for the Lord your God, he it is that fighteth for you, as he hath promised you. Take good heed therefore unto yourselves, that ye love the Lord your God. Else if ye do in any wise go back, and cleave unto the remnant of these nations, even these that remain among you, and shall make marriages with them, and go in unto them, and they to you, know for a certainty that the Lord your God will no more drive out any of these nations from before you, but they shall be snares and traps unto you, and scourges in your sides, and thorns in your eyes, until ye perish from off this good land which the Lord your God hath given you. And behold, this day I am going the way of all the earth, and ye know in all your hearts and in all your souls, that not one thing hath failed of all the good things which the Lord your God spake concerning you. All are come to pass unto you, and not one thing hath failed thereof. Therefore it shall come to pass, that as all good things are come upon you, which the Lord your God promised, so shall the Lord bring upon you all evil things, until he have destroyed you from off this good land, which the Lord your God hath given you. When ye have transgressed the covenant of the Lord your God, which he commanded you, and have gone and served other gods, and bowed yourselves to them, then shall the anger of the Lord be kindled against you, and ye shall perish quickly from off the good land which he hath given unto you. Joshua 24. And Joshua gathered all the tribes of Israel to Shechem, and called for the elders of Israel, and for their heads, and for their judges, and for their officers, and they presented themselves before God. And Joshua said unto all the people, Thus saith the Lord God of Israel, Your fathers dwelt on the other side of the flood in old time, even Terah, the father of Abraham, and the father of Nahor, and they served other gods. And I took your father Abraham from the other side of the flood, and led him throughout all the land of Canaan, and multiplied his seed, and gave him Isaac. And I gave unto Isaac Jacob and Esau, and I gave unto Esau Mount Seir to possess it. But Jacob and his children went down unto Egypt. I sent Moses also, and Aaron, and I plagued Egypt according to that which I did among them, and afterward I brought you out. And I brought your fathers out of Egypt, and he came unto the sea, and the Egyptians pursued after your fathers, with chariots and horsemen, even unto the Red Sea. And when they cried unto the Lord, he put darkness between you and the Egyptians, and brought the sea upon them, and covered them. And your eyes have seen what I have done in Egypt, and he dwelt in the wilderness a long season. And I brought you into the land of the Amorites, which dwelt on the other side Jordan, and they fought with you, and I gave them into your hand, that ye might possess their land, and I destroyed them from before you. Then Balak the son of Zippor, king of Moab, arose and warred against Israel, and sent and called Balaam the son of Beor to curse you. But I would not hearken unto Balaam, therefore he blessed you still. So I delivered you out of his hand. And he went over Jordan, and came unto Jericho, and the men of Jericho fought against you, the Amorites, and the Perizzites, and the Canaanites, and the Hittites, and the Girgashites, the Hivites, and the Jebusites, and I delivered them into your hand. And I sent the hornet before you, which drave them out from before you, even the two kings of the Amorites, but not with thy sword, nor with thy bow. And I have given you a land for which he did not labor, and cities which he built not, and he dwell in them. Of the vineyards and olive yards which he planted not do he eat. Now therefore fear the Lord, and serve him in sincerity and in truth, and put away the gods which your fathers served on the other side of the flood, and in Egypt, and serve ye the Lord. And if it seem evil unto you to serve the Lord, choose you this day whom he will serve, whether the gods which your fathers served, that were on the other side of the flood, or the gods of the Amorites in whose land ye dwell. But as for me and my house, we will serve the Lord. And the people answered and said, God forbid that we should forsake the Lord to serve other gods. For the Lord our God, he it is that brought us up and our fathers out of the land of Egypt from the house of bondage, and which did those great signs in our sight, and preserved us in all the way wherein we went, and among all the people through whom we passed. And the Lord drave out from before us all the people, even the Amorites which dwelt in the land. Therefore we will serve the Lord, for he is our God. And Joshua said unto the people, ye cannot serve the Lord, for he is an holy God. He is a jealous God. He will not forgive your transgressions nor your sins. If ye forsake the Lord and serve strange gods, then he will turn and do you hurt and consume you after he had done you good. And the people said unto Joshua, Nay, but we will serve the Lord. And Joshua said unto the people, Ye are witnesses against yourselves that ye have chosen you the Lord to serve him. And they said, We are witnesses. Now therefore, put away, said he, the strange gods which are among you, and incline your heart unto the Lord God of Israel. And the people said unto Joshua, The Lord our God we will serve, and his voice we will obey. So Joshua made a covenant with the people that day, and set them a statute and an ordinance in Shechem. And Joshua wrote these words in the book of the law of God, and took a great stone, and set it up there under an oak that was by the sanctuary of the Lord. And Joshua said unto all the people, Behold, this stone shall be a witness unto us, for it hath heard all the words of the Lord which he spake unto us. It shall be therefore a witness unto you, lest he deny your God. So Joshua let the people depart, every man unto his inheritance. And it came to pass after these things, that Joshua the son of Nun, the servant of the Lord, died, being 110 years old. And they buried him in the border of his inheritance in Timnath-serah, which is in Mount Ephraim, on the north side of the hill of Gash. And Israel served the Lord all the days of Joshua, and all the days of the elders that overlived Joshua, and which had known all the works of the Lord that he had done for Israel. And the bones of Joseph, which the children of Israel brought up out of Egypt, buried they in Shechem, in a parcel of ground which Jacob bought of the sons of Hamor, the father of Shechem, for 100 pieces of silver. And it became the inheritance of the children of Joseph. And Eleazar the son of Aaron died, and they buried him in a hill that pertained to Phinehas his son, which was given him in Mount Ephraim.
1: 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Hello and welcome to eBible Fellowship's Scripture and Song Program. The nature of this program is to take a closer look at one of the hymns that has been written to glorify God.
2: God is our refuge and our strength. This hymn is a paraphrase of Psalm 46. Christians have always understood Psalm 46 to be talking about how God will be our refuge and strength when the end of the world begins, and how we are to have no fear as we see the beginning of the destruction. However, we have learned only recently that Judgment Day will be a period of years on this earth, and God's elect, who are living at this time, will be on earth until the very end comes. The psalm begins, God is our refuge and strength, a very present help in trouble. The time of trouble spoken of in this psalm is when that judgment begins spiritually, not physically, on the world. God began this judgment in 1988 when he removed his spirit from the churches and congregations, his corporate body, the representation of the kingdom of heaven on this earth, and those he would use to evangelize the world. That judgment has now transitioned to the whole world, and salvation has ended. The psalm goes on to say in verses 2 and 3, "Therefore will not we fear, though the earth be removed, and though the mountains be carried into the midst of the sea, though the waters thereof roar and be troubled, though the mountains shake with a swelling thereof." This language is not literal, but is speaking of God's judgment on men and their kingdoms. God uses the sea to represent hell in the Bible. The waters of the sea roaring is the tumult of rebellious men as they curse God in their sin and unbelief. In Psalm 93, we read in verses 3 and 4, "The floods have lifted up, O Jehovah, the floods have lifted up their waves." And verse 4 says, "Jehovah on high is mightier than the noise of many waters, yea, than the mighty waves of the sea." Here God is likening evil men to the waves of the sea. God uses mountains to represent the kingdoms of men, and he likens Old Testament Israel, the church of that day, to a mountain. In Matthew 21, when the disciples marveled that the fig tree which Christ had cursed had withered so quickly, he said to them in verse 21, "Verily I say unto you, if ye have faith and doubt not, ye shall not only do this which is done to the fig tree, but also if ye shall say unto this mountain, Be thou removed, and be thou cast into the sea, it shall be done." This is parabolic language. He is anticipating his casting away of the nation of Israel as a representation of the kingdom of God on this earth, and they fell under his wrath. Chapter 1 of the book of Nahum is speaking of God's judgment on the earth, using the same type of figurative language. In verse 4 of Nahum 1, we read, "He rebuketh the sea, and maketh it dry, and drieth up all the rivers. Bashan languisheth, and Carmel, and the flower of Lebanon languisheth. The mountains quake at him, and the hills melt, and the earth is burned at his presence, yea, the world, and all that dwell therein." We read in verse 2 of Psalm 46 that the earth will be removed, and in verse 3 that the mountains will shake. The word shake can be translated changed. God will change this world as he removes sin and sinners from it. In verse 4 of the psalm, we read of a river, the streams of which shall make glad the city of God. This would speak of the river of the pure water of the gospel, which has always flowed from heaven and blessed the people of God, and God has always dwelt among them. Verse 6 of the psalm repeats the heathen raged, repeating how men will continue to blaspheme God. The kingdoms were moved or shaken. He uttered his voice. The earth melted. To melt means to collapse or be dissolved. In Amos 9:5 we read, "And the Lord Jehovah of hosts is he that toucheth the land, and it shall melt, and all that dwell therein shall mourn, and it shall rise up wholly like a flood, and shall be drowned as by the flood of Egypt." All these things will occur at the voice of God, as it is he who commands all. The last verse of the song speaks of how the earth will be stirred to peace at the sound of his voice. Verse 9 of the psalm says, "He maketh wars to cease. He breaketh the bow and the spear, and burneth the chariot in the fire." Sinful men who war against God and their weapons and their devices will no more be found in this earth. In verse 10 of the psalm, we read, "Be still and know that I am God." At the Red Sea, the Israelites feared the approaching Egyptians, and in Exodus 14:13, we read that Moses told them, "Fear ye not, stand still, and see the salvation of Jehovah." We stand still before God, who has created us, elected us to salvation, and who will cause us to stand in this day of judgment. The last verse of the psalm says, "Jehovah of hosts is with us. The God of Jacob is our refuge. Selah." And now the hymn, "God is our refuge and our strength."

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1: Please read Ecclesiastes 1 verses 17 and 18, and then I have a few more.
0: Okay. Ecclesiastes chapter 1 and verses 17 and 18. It says, "And I gave my heart to know wisdom and to know madness and folly. I perceive that this also is vexation of spirit. For much wisdom is much grief, and he that increaseth knowledge increaseth sorrow."
1: Thank you. And can you also read Ecclesiastes 2, verse 3? You don't have to read the whole verse. You could just read it up for folly, or you could read the whole verse.
0: Okay. Ecclesiastes 2, verse 3, "I sought in mine heart to give myself unto wine, yet acquainting mine heart with wisdom, and to lay hold on folly."
1: Then can you read verse 9?
0: "So I was great and increased more than all that were before me in Jerusalem. Also my wisdom remained with me."
1: And 13 and 15.
0: "Then I saw that wisdom excelleth folly, as far as light excelleth darkness. Then said I in my heart, as it happeneth to the fool, so it happeneth even to me. And why was I then more wise? Then I said in my heart that this also is vanity."
1: Okay, thank you. I was wondering, is there such a thing as having too much wisdom, such as Solomon might have had in knowing good and evil, and evil not being part of the wisdom of God?
0: Well,
1: so we should just...
0: There is, you know, the tree of the knowledge of good and evil. And Satan said, it is a tree that will make you wise. Let's go back to Genesis 3 in verse 5. "For God doth know that in the day you eat thereof, then your eyes shall be open, and ye shall be as gods, knowing good and evil." Verse 6. "And when the woman saw that the tree was good for food, and that it was pleasant to the eyes, and a tree to be desired to make one wise," see, that was her understanding. That was her understanding. If you know good and evil, then you'll have wisdom. And yet, God commanded, "Do not eat of that tree." And that would mean that man would not know evil. He would certainly know good because God was good. Everything he created was good. The man himself was good. So he would have only the experience of good, and none can say that that's not wisdom. The Lord Jesus Christ is the essence of wisdom, and he is perfectly good, perfectly without sin of any kind. So this is what God allowed Solomon to do in his life, and the Lord used his experiences to move him to record these things because he was a king and he had an opportunity to experience all the riches of the world, all the vanities of the world in every area, more than any man could. You know, just think of how men fantasize regarding women. Well, Solomon had 1,000 wives, 700 wives and 300 concubines, and how men lust after power, prestige, fame, wealth. He had all of that, more than any man. And so God allowed this to happen in Solomon's life in order to give us the scripture. And this script, you know, the chapter one of of Ecclesiastes is extremely powerful, as it just covers so many things and comes to the final conclusion that vanity of vanities, all is vanity, and you can't have a greater life as far as the world is concerned than Solomon lived. He had it all, and it was at the end emptiness, and that is very instructive, very good for God's people to know. And so the Lord laid it out in his word. Now, there is a wisdom of the world, and then there is a wisdom of God. God tells us to be babes in evil. I don't know if this is the verse. 1 Corinthians 14. This may be it in verse 20. Brethren, be not children in understanding. That means develop, mature, grow, and you can learn of the Word of God, if we were to put it in spiritual terms. You can dig into the Word of God to your heart's content. You can study, and learn the truth, which is good, and it is right understanding. So be not children in understanding the Word of God. And that would answer your question, can we learn too much? No, not if it's true knowledge and right knowledge. Howbeit in malice, and this would be the word evil, in evil be ye children. Be ye children, like a child that is born. And we can all, even though when we get older, it gets harder and harder to remember, but we all have memories of being a child in, we thought it was innocence, but it was just basically ignorance of our own self. We didn't know the desperate, wicked heart that was within us and in the world around us. But we look back and we see what appears to be innocence. We didn't know about this sin. We didn't know about that sin. And it also, for practically everyone, unless they were an abused home or something, practically everyone has some of their best memories from their early childhood, because it was at that time that they had not learned of that particular evil that would thereafter grab a hold of them, and they would become infatuated with it or just begin to follow it. And that's when real trouble enters into a person's life and real harm, and they begin to experience evil and grow in the knowledge of evil. It starts to make a person unhappy normally and discontent, because evil cannot satisfy. So God says, be not children in understanding, howbeit in malice be ye children, but in understanding be men. And the translators translated this word as men due to the context, be not children, and now it's returning back, be not children in understanding, it's returning back to that idea. But in understanding, if you're not to be children, you're to be men. You're to be an adult, mature. But it's not actually the word men. It's the word perfect. It's the word perfect that has to do with filling up, with finishing, and just filling up to the measure, as it, I think it says in Ephesians. Not that it's the same word, but this is the idea in Ephesians chapter 4, in Ephesians 4, verse 13, till we all come in the unity of the faith and of the knowledge of the Son of God unto a perfect man. Well, maybe that is the same word, perfect. I'm not sure. Unto the measure of the stature of the fullness of Christ, that we henceforth be no more children, tossed to and fro and carried about with every wind of doctrine by the sleight of men and cunning craftiness, whereby they lie in wait to deceive. And that would be the same idea. Every wind of doctrine, every false understanding, but we come to a perfect man, to the fullness of Christ, the fullness of right knowledge. And that's what God is doing at this time of the end, as he's opening up his word, revealing the full measure of understanding concerning the teachings of Christ, the doctrines of Christ, that he would have his people to know before he ends the world. Not that that is all there is to know. No, it's just what the Lord has measured out for his people concerning their time in this world. Of course, there's tremendous eternal depths to the word of God, and you go on learning of God forever and ever. But that's what's going on now, and the more we learn, it is true, increased knowledge brings increased grief or sorrow. There's a sorrow when we learn the church age is over and the Holy Spirit departed and Satan entered in and there was no salvation. And we knew people personally that were in that situation, there was great sorrow. Or now, when the Bible teaches the door is shut and the Lord has ended his salvation program, and we know there's billions of people that are outside the kingdom and there is no more possibility of salvation for them, there is tremendous sorrow that the knowledge of these things, you know, it causes us to feel this sorrow. On one hand, on the other hand, we're always happy, we're always excited to learn a truth, no matter what the truth is, because we know Christ is truth. We're learning something God would have us to know. So there's an offsetting thing that goes on. And so, we never say, we only want to learn so much of the Bible and no additional information, because it will make us feel sorrowful. That's what many have done, actually, by saying just Christ and him crucified. I don't get into doctrine. I don't get into, talking about all these specifics. That just causes disagreement. No, we're all brothers and sisters, no matter what you believe or I believe, as long as we believe Christ and him crucified. That's a very basic attempt to just stay on the level of a child, of a babe, and to grow no more than that in order to avoid conflict or whatever. Really, it's just because they have their own gospel. They want to do things their own way. But that's not what God says, especially at this time. It's time to put away childish things and to mature, to go from the milk of the word to the meat of the word, from the former doctrine that was veiled, and so we saw through a glass darkly, to the present doctrine that we're seeing face to face. We're seeing these things very plainly as God lays them out, and therefore growing spiritually, we're maturing very much. But thank you for calling and
1: Chris,
0: sharing.
1: Can I just ask one thing?
0: Yeah.
1: What I meant about too much wisdom is that wisdom is good, but wisdom does not include knowing folly or foolishness or evil, and that in the world, and maybe we should just look at this, the news, all the bad news, from like a bird's eye view, and not like including that with God's wisdom. That's sort of like what I meant. But you gave a really great answer, so thank
0: well,
1: you.
0: Yeah. Well, that's true. That, you know, be babes in evil, what it basically is, how we could sum up that verse I read, to be a child concerning evil. Well, how are you going to be a child or a babe in evil if you're poring over the details, you know, as much as possible every day with all the things that are going on in the world, with all the evil things that are happening? So, yes, that's true. That's a good way of looking at it. We learn from the Bible that God is judging the world, and the world has been given up to a multiplication of iniquity that's abounding across the face of the earth. And so we can look at it in sort of we pull back and take an overview, like you're saying, a bird's eye view of it, to see that it is happening according to the scripture, and that helps us to understand this is the time of the end. It's a further, we get the proof from the Bible, and what we're seeing outside the Bible, we can say, yeah, that's exactly what it is, because the Bible said that's what's happening. But you're right. It is not a good thing for us to be fluent in the wickedness of the world in all of its details. And that is something that all of us could probably pull back further from. So thank you for sharing that.

The Holy Bible is the greatest book ever written, because it was written by the greatest of all beings, God Himself. And for those of us who have been given the heart of Christ, we see within its pages the riches of the depths of the glory and majesty of Him who loves us and who alone works His great wonders within us, conforming us to His own divine nature.

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1: Good evening and welcome to eBible Fellowship's Bible Study in the Book of Genesis. Tonight is study number 12 of Genesis chapter 12. We're going to begin reading verses 11 through 13. And it came to pass, when he was come near to enter into Egypt, that he said unto Sarai his wife, Behold now, I know that thou art a fair woman to look upon. Therefore it shall come to pass, when the Egyptians shall see thee, that they shall say, This is his wife, and they will kill me, but they will save thee alive. Say, I pray thee, thou art my sister, that it may be well with me for thy sake, and my soul shall live because of thee. I'll stop reading there. Now, we know that Sarai is Abram's wife, and there's a spiritual picture of Christ and his bride, or God and his bride. But also, Sarai was Abram's half-sister. And so what he's asking her to say is not a lie when he says, Say, I pray thee, thou art my sister. It is true. She is his sister. But, of course, he's doing this for a certain reason. He fears for his life. He's afraid of the Egyptians, that they will say, This is his wife. And as it says in verse 12, And they will kill me, but they will save thee alive. And because of this fear, he asks Sarai to tell them that she is his sister. And then if the Egyptians do take her, they're more likely not to harm Abram because there's no reason to harm him. There's no need to break the relationship of man and wife through death. And death would free the woman, Sarai, and it's sort of an odd thing for the Egyptians to do, isn't it? To be concerned about the marriage relationship to the point where they would kill the husband in order to make Sarai available to bring her into Pharaoh's house. And that's kind of very strange, because the killing of the husband would be an evil thing as much as taking a woman who's already married to another man. And yet this apparently was the mindset, that they would have killed him, thus freeing her from the binding relationship of marriage, so that she could be Pharaoh's wife or a concubine. And yet, as Abram is telling Sarah, if Sarah says that I am his sister, then they have no need to kill him in order to break any marriage contract or binding relationship. So that's exactly what she does. Now, spiritually, we know, again, Abram is a type of God. Christ is God. And God is married to his people, that Sarai is a picture of, the believers, the elect people of God. And yet there is also other relationships we mentioned in our last study that the Bible speaks of between God and his people. For example, in Matthew chapter 12, it says in verse 46, While he yet talked to the people, behold, his mother and his brethren stood without, desiring to speak with him. Then one said unto him, Behold, thy mother and thy brethren stand without, desiring to speak with thee. But he answered and said unto him that told him, Who is my mother, and who are my brethren? And he stretched forth his hand toward his disciples and said, Behold, my mother and my brethren, For whosoever shall do the will of my Father, which is in heaven, the same is my brother and sister and mother. And this would provide the spiritual definition for the relationship between Sarai and Abram, wife, but also sister. And that's because whoever does the will of the Father is of the family of God, and they are brothers and sisters. This is the reason in 2 John, verse 13, it says, "The children of thy elect sister greet thee." Amen. The people of God, those predestinated to salvation, God's elect, are the sister of the Lord Jesus Christ, the sister of God. And just one other thing before we move on, and that is that we are relations to the Lord Jesus, brother and sister and so forth, because we've been adopted into the family of God, but also it's due to the fact that Christ is the firstborn Son of God, the firstborn from the dead. As it says in Romans chapter 8, in verse 29, "For whom he did foreknow, he also did predestinate to be conformed to the image of his Son, that he might be the firstborn among many brethren." Jesus was raised up by God the Father initially at the point of the foundation of the world. And through that resurrection, he's declared to be the Son of God. Well, God has a program to save many others. And in that salvation program, they too will be resurrected first spiritually or in their soul. They'll experience a resurrection from the dead, but then later at the end of time, they will experience the resurrection of their body. And they are declared to be sons of God, Christ the firstborn, and we the brethren. And so we have this kinship with him that involves more than a father-son or father-daughter relationship. There's other elements to it that is being portrayed by Sarah's relationship to her husband, Abram. Okay, let's go back to Genesis chapter 12, and I'll start reading in verse 14. "And it came to pass that when Abram was come into Egypt, the Egyptians beheld the woman, that she was very fair. The princes also of Pharaoh saw her, and commended her before Pharaoh. And the woman was taken into Pharaoh's house. And he entreated Abram well for her sake, and he had sheep and oxen, and he asses, and men servants, and maid servants, and she asses, and camels." Well, this is really very interesting history. As far as the timeline, all we know is that Abram was 75 when he entered into the land of Canaan, and that was the year 2092 BC. And apparently, this would have been a little while after that. We don't know exactly when, maybe a year, two, 5 years. God doesn't give us precise time information concerning when he sojourned south into Egypt, and then he encounters the Egyptians. And it happens as he feared that they beheld the woman and they saw she was very fair, very beautiful. And we discussed that previously in our study, how God's people, and Sarai typifies the people of God, are beautiful because they're sinless, since the Lord has himself taken all of our sins upon him and paid for them. But they behold the woman, and they commend her to Pharaoh, and they then proceed to take her into Pharaoh's house. Now, this taking of Sarai, even though she would have told them, well, he's my brother and I'm his sister, the taking of Sarai was not voluntary. They took her. They forcibly, except that Abram seems to have expected this, and he didn't fight. He didn't put up any kind of struggle, but they did take her against her will. Her will would have been to have stayed with her husband, to have continued traveling with him. But she could not, because she was taken by these princes and commended to Pharaoh, taken into Pharaoh's house. Now, that's an interesting reference, that Sarai was taken into Pharaoh's house. If we turn to 1 Samuel 2, it says in verse 27, "And there came a man of God unto Eli," and Eli was the high priest of Israel at that time, "and said unto him, Thus saith Jehovah, did I plainly appear unto the house of thy father when they were in Egypt, in Pharaoh's house?" This is referring back to Aaron or Levi, as Aaron was from Levi, and they were the beginnings of the priesthood, and Aaron especially was the high priest. And Aaron was in Egypt, in Pharaoh's house. Not literally. He didn't spend his time in Pharaoh's house, except at the time of the deliverance, when Moses and Aaron would go to present themselves before Pharaoh. But this is really a reference to being a slave, to being a bondman in bondage in Egypt. And that's what it means. They were in Egypt, in Pharaoh's house. Pharaoh's house is a synonym for being in bondage. If we look at Exodus chapter 8 and in verses 23 and 24, it says there, "And I will put a division between my people and thy people. Tomorrow shall this sign be." And Jehovah did so, and there came a grievous swarm of flies into the house of Pharaoh and into his servants' houses and into all the land of Egypt. The land was corrupted by reason of the swarm of flies. So the plague that God sent, the swarm of flies, it entered into Pharaoh's house, the house of his servants, and all Egypt. They're all synonyms for those that were the cruel overlords, the taskmasters, the ones keeping the Israelites in bondage. Of course, Pharaoh was the main character that kept Israel in bondage. Even after all these plagues that God would bring upon him, he refused to let the people go. Time after time, again and again, he showed his stubbornness, his rebellion against God. And so as we're reading in Genesis 12, that Sarai is taken, it doesn't say prisoner, doesn't say she's a captive, but she's taken into Pharaoh's house, the spiritual implication is that she is a bondwoman. She is a captive. Otherwise, she wouldn't have gone. She would have continued on traveling, sojourning with her husband Abram. And therefore, that indicates that Sarai is prefiguring a couple of things. She's prefiguring what will happen some 200 years later when Israel, Jacob, who will have his name changed to Israel, or already did at that point, actually, when he and his family enter into Egypt during that grievous famine and they remain in Egypt for 430 years, from 1877 BC until 1447 BC. And so Sarai, as she is taken away from her husband, her half-brother Abram, and brought into Pharaoh's house, it's prefiguring what will happen to the nation of Israel historically, and it's also prefiguring what happens to the people of God spiritually, as God's spiritual Israel, and spiritual Israel is made up of everyone that God saves. They also are bondservants, slaves in the house of bondage. And that is the way that Egypt is referred to again and again in the Old Testament. In Exodus 13, verse 3, "And Moses said unto the people, Remember this day in which he came out from Egypt, out of the house of bondage. For by strength of hand, Jehovah brought you out from this place. There shall no leavened bread be eaten." And also in verse 14, "And shall be, when thy son asketh thee in time to come, saying, What is this? That thou shalt say unto him, By strength of hand Jehovah brought us out from Egypt, from the house of bondage." Now this house of bondage is Pharaoh's house. He's the ruler over Egypt, and in a real way, all Egypt is the house of Pharaoh, and it is the place of captivity. And again, historically, Israel was literally slaves held captive in the house of bondage, the land of Egypt, and spiritually, all of God's people born into sin are held captive by sin and Satan in the house of bondage, in the house of the kingdom of Satan that Egypt typifies, the darkness of this world, until the time that God delivered them. And we find this information that Sarai is taken into Pharaoh's house, and how God speaks of Egypt as a house of bondage, it really lays the groundwork for what we read in the New Testament in Matthew chapter 12. Again, we'll go back there. But earlier in that chapter, beginning in verse 26, it says, "And if Satan cast out Satan, he is divided against himself, how shall then his kingdom stand? And if I, by Beelzebub, cast out devils, by whom do your children cast them out? Therefore, they shall be your judges. But if I cast out devils by the Spirit of God, then the kingdom of God has come unto you. Or else, how can one enter into a strong man's house and spoil his goods, except he first bind the strong man, and then he will spoil his house?" Now, here in Matthew 12:29, we see language that is similar to what we're reading concerning Pharaoh and concerning his house. A strong man or strong man, a man's house is spiritually saying the same thing as Pharaoh's house. Pharaoh was a mighty man in Egypt, a strong man. And the strong man is referring to Satan, the evil one. He has a house or a kingdom that he rules over that is full of slaves, bondservants. And of course, the Lord Jesus is the one who desires to spoil his house. And so how can, the question is asked, how can this be done except he first bind the strong man and then he will spoil his house? And we know that this took place at the cross. That was the time Satan was bound for 1,000 years, a figurative period of time, representing the entire church age until 1988 and the end of the church age in and then the loosing of Satan. And so we see this with the historical situation of when Israel was in Egypt. God sent Moses to deliver the Israelites from their bondage. And in a way, those plagues serve to bind the strong man, to bring Pharaoh to his knees, to bring him into submission to the point where he would finally say, "Go from me." And that's the backdrop. And yet here in Genesis 12, again, before there is a nation of Israel, and before God's program to evangelize the earth and the nations of the world, early on here with this sojourning, this journey that this husband and wife are taking, Abram and Sarai, as they travel into Egypt. And then Sarai is taken from her husband and brought into Pharaoh's house. It's a picture of, again, that spiritual bondage to sin and to Satan. And it says in verse 17 of Genesis 12, "And Jehovah plagued Pharaoh and his house with great plagues because of Sarai, Abram's wife." And there's no avoiding similarity between this and what happened to the Pharaoh at the time of the Exodus. God sent Moses and had Moses command Pharaoh, "Let my people go." And if he would not, then a plague of darkness, a plague of flies, a plague of locusts, and various plagues afflicted Pharaoh and his house. They afflicted that house of bondage, the land of Egypt, and with each one, the command of God grew in force and power. "Let my people go." We see this in Genesis 12, 17. Jehovah plagued Pharaoh and his house with great plagues because of Sarai, Abram's wife. Well, Lord willing, when we get together in our next study, we'll pick up this spiritual picture that God is developing in this historical parable of this journey that a married couple took into the land of Egypt.
0: 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Until our next Bible study, may the Lord's perfect will be done.

0: We welcome you to eBible Fellowship's Bible Reading Program. We read in 2 Timothy 3, verse 16, "All Scripture is given by inspiration of God and is profitable for doctrine, for reproof, for correction, for instruction in righteousness." Now, let's begin our Bible Reading Program.
1: Jeremiah chapter 3. They say, "If a man put away his wife, and she go from him, and become another man's, shall he return unto her again? Shall not that land be greatly polluted? But thou hast played the harlot with many lovers, yet return again to me, saith Jehovah. Lift up thine eyes unto the high places, and see where thou hast not been lain with. In the ways hast thou sat for them, as the Arabian in the wilderness, and thou hast polluted the land with thy whoredoms and with thy wickedness. Therefore the showers have been withholden, and there hath been no latter rain, and thou hadst a whore's forehead, thou refusedst to be ashamed. Wilt thou not from this time cry unto me, my father? Thou art the guide of my youth. Will he reserve his anger forever? Will he keep it to the end? Behold, thou hast spoken and done evil things, as thou couldest. Jehovah said also unto me, in the days of Josiah the king, hast thou seen that which backsliding Israel hath done? She's gone up upon every high mountain, and under every green tree, and there hath played the harlot. And I said, after she had done all these things, turn them unto me. But she returned not, and her treacherous sister Judah saw it. And I saw when for all the causes whereby backsliding Israel committed adultery, I had put her away and given her a bill of divorce. Yet her treacherous sister Judah feared not, but went and played the harlot also. And it came to pass through the lightness of her whoredom that she defiled the land and committed adultery with stones and with stocks. And yet for all this her treacherous sister Judah hath not turned unto me with her whole heart, but faintly, saith Jehovah. And Jehovah said unto me, the backsliding Israel hath justified herself more than treacherous Judah. Go and proclaim these words toward the north, and say, return, thou backsliding Israel, say Jehovah, and I will not cause mine anger to fall upon you, for I am merciful, say Jehovah, and I will not keep anger forever. Only acknowledge thine iniquity, that thou hast transgressed against Jehovah thy God, and hast scattered thy ways to the strangers under every green tree. And ye have not obeyed my voice, saith Jehovah. Turn, O backsliding children, saith Jehovah, for I am married unto you, and I will take you one of a city and two of a family, and I will bring you to Zion, and I will give you pastors according to mine heart, which shall feed you with knowledge and understanding. And it shall come to pass, when ye be multiplied and increased in the land, in those days, say Jehovah, they shall say no more, the ark of the covenant of Jehovah, neither shall it come to mind, neither shall they remember it, neither shall they visit it, neither shall that be done any more. At that time they shall call Jerusalem the throne of Jehovah, and all the nations shall be gathered unto it, to the name of Jehovah, to Jerusalem. Neither shall they walk any more after the imagination of their evil heart. In those days the house of Judah shall walk with the house of Israel, and they shall come together out of the land of the north to the land that I have given for an inheritance unto your fathers. But I said, how shall I put thee among the children and give thee a pleasant land, a goodly heritage of the hosts of nations? And I said, thou shalt call me my father, and shall not turn away from me. Surely, as a wife treacherously departed from her husband, so have ye dealt treacherously with me, O house of Israel, say Jehovah. A voice was heard upon the high places, weeping and supplications of the children of Israel, for they have perverted their way, and they have forgotten Jehovah their God. Return, ye backsliding children, and I will heal your backslidings. Behold, we come unto thee, for thou art Jehovah our God. Truly in vain is salvation hoped for from the hills and from the multitude of mountains. Truly in Jehovah our God is the salvation of Israel. For shame hath devoured the labor of our fathers from our youth, their flocks and their herds, their sons and their daughters. We lie down in our shame, and our confusion covereth us, for we have sinned against Jehovah our God, we and our fathers, from our youth even unto this day, and have not obeyed the voice of Jehovah our God. Jeremiah chapter 4. If thou wilt return, O Israel, say Jehovah, return unto me, and if thou wilt put away thine abominations out of my sight, then shalt thou not remove. And thou shalt swear, Jehovah liveth, in truth, in judgment, and in righteousness. And the nations shall bless themselves in him, and in him shall they glory. For thus saith Jehovah to the men of Judah and Jerusalem, break up your fallow ground, and sow not among thorns. Circumcise yourselves to Jehovah, and take away the foreskins of your heart, ye men of Judah and inhabitants of Jerusalem, lest my fury come forth like fire, and burn that none can quench it, because of the evil of your doings. Declare ye in Judah, and publish in Jerusalem, and say, blow ye the trumpet in the land, cry, gather together, and say, assemble yourselves, and let us go into the defensed cities. Set up the standard toward Zion. Retire, stay not, for I will bring evil from the north, and a great destruction. The lion is come up from his thicket, and the destroyer of the Gentiles is on his way. He is gone forth from his place to make thy land desolate, and thy cities shall be laid waste without an inhabitant. For this gird you with sackcloth. Lament and howl, for the fierce anger of Jehovah is not turned back from us. And it shall come to pass at that day, say Jehovah, that the heart of the king shall perish, and the heart of the princes, and the priests shall be astonished, and the prophets shall wonder. Then said I, ah, Lord Jehovah, surely thou hast greatly deceived this people and Jerusalem, saying, ye shall have peace, whereas the sword reacheth unto the soul. At that time shall it be said to this people and to Jerusalem, a dry wind of the high places in the wilderness toward the daughter of my people, not to fan nor to cleanse. Even a full wind from those places shall come unto me. Now also will I give sentence against them. Behold, he shall come up as clouds, and his chariots shall be as a whirlwind. His horses are swifter than eagles. Woe unto us, for we are spoiled. O Jerusalem, wash thine heart from wickedness, that thou mayest be saved. How long shall thy vain thoughts lodge within thee? For a voice declareth from Dan, and publisheth affliction from Mount Ephraim. Make ye mention to the nations, behold, publish against Jerusalem, that watchers come from a far country, and give out their voice against the cities of Judah. As keepers of a field are they against her round about, because she hath been rebellious against me, saith Jehovah. Thy way and thy doings have procured these things unto thee. This is thy wickedness, because it is bitter, because it reacheth unto thine heart. My bowels

They are sottish children, and they have none understanding. They are wise to do evil, but to do good they have no knowledge. I beheld the earth, and lo, it was without form and void, and the heavens, and they had no light. I beheld the mountains, and lo, they trembled, and all the hills moved lightly. I beheld, and lo, there was no man, and all the birds of the heavens were fled. I beheld, and lo, the fruitful place was a wilderness, and all the cities thereof were broken down at the presence of Jehovah, and by his fierce anger. For thus hath Jehovah said, the whole land shall be desolate, yet will I not make a full end. For this shall the earth mourn, and the heavens above be black, because I have spoken it, I have purposed it, and will not repent, neither will I turn back from it. The whole city shall flee for the noise of the horsemen and bowmen. They shall go into thickets and climb up upon the rocks. Every city shall be forsaken, and not a man dwell therein. And when thou art spoiled, what wilt thou do? Though thou clothest thyself with crimson, though thou deckest thee with ornaments of gold, though thou rentest thy face with painting, in vain shalt thou make thyself fair. Thy lovers will despise thee, they will seek thy life. For I have heard a voice as of a woman in travail, and the anguish as of her that bringeth forth her first child, the voice of the daughter of Zion, that bewaileth herself, that spreadeth her hands, saying, woe is me now, for my soul is wearied because of murder.

0: Jeremiah chapter 5. Run ye to and fro through the streets of Jerusalem, and see now, and know, and seek in the broad places thereof, if ye can find a man, if there be any that executeth judgment, that seeketh the truth, and I will pardon it. And though they say, Jehovah liveth, surely they swear falsely. O Jehovah, are not thine eyes upon the truth? Thou hast stricken them, but they have not grieved. Thou hast consumed them, but they have refused to receive correction. They have made their faces harder than a rock. They have refused to return. Therefore I said, surely these are poor. They are foolish, for they know not the way of Jehovah, nor the judgment of their God. I will get me unto the great men, and will speak unto them, for they have known the way of Jehovah, and the judgment of their God. But these have altogether broken the yoke, and burst the bonds. Wherefore a lion out of the forest shall slay them, and a wolf of the evenings shall spoil them. A leopard shall watch over their cities. Everyone that goeth out thence shall be torn in pieces, because their transgressions are many, and their backslidings are increased. How shall I pardon thee for this? Thy children have forsaken me, and sworn by them that are no gods. When I had fed them to the full, they then committed adultery, and assembled themselves by troops in the harlots' houses. They were as fed horses in the morning. Everyone neighed after his neighbor's wife. Shall I not visit for these things, saith Jehovah? And shall not my soul be avenged on such a nation as this? Go ye up upon her walls and destroy, but make not a full end. Take away her battlements, for they are not Jehovah's. For the house of Israel and the house of Judah have dealt very treacherously against me, saith Jehovah. They have belied Jehovah and said, it is not he, neither shall evil come upon us, neither shall we see sword nor famine. And the prophets shall become wind, and the word is not in them. Thus shall it be done unto them. Wherefore thus saith Jehovah God of hosts, because ye speak this word, behold, I will make my words in thy mouth fire, and this people wood, and it shall devour them. Lo, I will bring a nation upon you from far, O house of Israel, saith Jehovah. It is a mighty nation, it is an ancient nation, a nation whose language thou knowest not, neither understandest what they say. Their quiver is as an open sepulchre. They are all mighty men. And they shall eat up thine harvest and thy bread, which thy sons and thy daughters should eat. They shall eat up thy flocks and thine herds. They shall eat up thy vines and thy fig trees. They shall impoverish thy fenced cities, wherein thou trustedst with the sword. Nevertheless, in those days, saith Jehovah, I will not make a full end with you. And it shall come to pass when ye shall say, wherefore doeth Jehovah our God all these things unto us? Then shalt thou answer them, like as ye have forsaken me, and served strange gods in your land, so shall ye serve strangers in a land that is not yours. Declare this in the house of Jacob, and publish it in Judah, saying, hear now this, O foolish people, and without understanding, which have eyes and see not, which have ears and hear not? Fear ye not me, saith Jehovah? Will ye not tremble at my presence, which have placed the sand for the bound of the sea by a perpetual decree, that it cannot pass it? And though the waves thereof toss themselves, yet can they not prevail? Though they roar, yet can they not pass over it? But this people hath a revolting and a rebellious heart. They are revolted and gone. Neither say they in their heart, Let us now fear Jehovah, our God, that giveth rain, both the former and the latter, in his season. He reserveth unto us the appointed weeks of the harvest. Your iniquities have turned away these things, and your sins have withholden good things from you. For among my people are found wicked men. They lay wait, as he that setteth snares. They set a trap, they catch men. As a cage is full of birds, so are their houses full of deceit. Therefore they are become great and waxen rich. They are waxen fat, they shine, yea, they overpass the deeds of the wicked. They judge not the cause of the fatherless, yet they prosper, and the right of the needy do they not judge. Shall I not visit for these things, say Jehovah? Shall not my soul be avenged on such a nation as this? A wonderful and horrible thing is committed in the land. The prophets prophesy falsely, and the priests bear rule by their means, and my people love to have it so. And what will ye do in the end thereof? Jeremiah chapter 6. O ye children of Benjamin, gather yourselves to flee out of the midst of Jerusalem, and blow the trumpet in Tekoa, and set up a sign of fire in Beth Hasserem, for evil appeareth out of the north, and great destruction. I have likened the daughter of Zion to a comely and delicate woman. The shepherds with their flocks shall come unto her. They shall pitch their tents against her round about. They shall feed everyone in his place. Prepare ye war against her. Arise, and let us go up at noon. Woe unto us, for the day goeth away, for the shadows of the evening are stretched out. Arise, and let us go by night, and let us destroy her palaces. For thus hath Jehovah of hosts said, Hew ye down trees, and cast a mount against Jerusalem. This is the city to be visited. She is wholly oppression in the midst of her. As a fountain casteth out her waters, so she casteth out her wickedness. Violence and spoil is heard in her before me continually, is grief and wounds. Be thou instructed, O Jerusalem, lest my soul depart from thee, lest I make thee desolate, a land not inhabited. Thus saith Jehovah of hosts, they shall thoroughly glean the remnant of Israel as a vine. Turn back thine hand as a grape gatherer into the baskets. To whom shall I speak and give warning, that they may hear? Behold, their ear is uncircumcised, and they cannot hearken. Behold, the word of Jehovah is unto them a reproach. They have no delight in it. Therefore I am full of the fury of Jehovah. I am weary with holding in. I will pour it out upon the children abroad, and upon the assembly of young men together. For even the husband with the wife shall be taken, the aged with him that is full of days, and their houses shall be turned unto others, with their fields and wives together. For I will stretch out my hand upon the inhabitants of the land, saith Jehovah. For from the least of them even unto the greatest of them, everyone is given to covetousness. And from the prophet even unto the priest, everyone dealeth falsely. They have healed also the hurt of the daughter of my people slightly, saying, Peace, peace, when there is no peace. Were they ashamed when they had committed abomination? Nay, they were not at all ashamed, neither could they blush. Therefore they shall fall among them that fall. At the time that I visit them, they shall be cast down, saith Jehovah. Thus saith Jehovah, Stand ye in the ways, and see, and ask for the old paths, where is the good way, and walk therein, and ye shall find rest for your souls. But they said, We will not walk therein. Also I set watchmen over you, saying, hearken to the sound of the trumpet. But they said, We will not hearken. Therefore hear ye nations, and know, O congregation, what is among them. Hear, O earth, behold, I will bring evil upon this people, even the fruit of their thoughts, because they have not hearkened unto my words, nor to my law, but rejected it. To what purpose cometh there to me incense from Sheba, and the sweet cane from a far country? Your burnt offerings are not acceptable, nor your sacrifices sweet unto me. Therefore thus saith Jehovah, Behold, I will lay stumbling blocks before this people, and the fathers and the sons together shall fall upon them. The neighbor and his friend shall perish. Thus saith Jehovah, Behold, the people cometh from the north country, and a great nation shall be raised from the sides of the earth. They shall lay hold on bow and spear. They are cruel and have no mercy. Their voice roareth like the sea, and they ride upon horses set in array as men for war against thee, O daughter of Zion. We have heard the fame thereof. Our hands wax feeble. Anguish hath taken hold of us, and pain as of a woman in travail. Go not forth into the field, nor walk by the way, for the sword of the enemy and fear is on every side. O daughter of my people, gird thee with sackcloth, and wallow thyself in ashes. Make thee mourning, as for an only son. Most bitter lamentation for the spoiler shall suddenly come upon us. I have set thee for a tower and a fortress among my people, that thou mayest know and try their way. They are all grievous revolters, walking with slanders. They are brass and iron. They are all corruptors. The bellows are burned. The lead is consumed of the fire. The founder melteth in vain, for the wicked are not plucked away. Reprobate silver shall men call them, because Jehovah hath rejected them.
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Happy faces line the hallways, those whose lives he has redeemed. Broken homes he has mended, those from prison he has freed. Little children and the aged hand in hand stand all aglow, who were crippled, broken, ruined, now dressed in garments white as snow.

Hi, this is Harry Dysart with eBible Fellowship. Thanks for joining us for the Psalm of the Day. As our Lord says in His Word in Ephesians chapter 5, verses 19 and 20, speaking to yourselves in psalms and hymns and spiritual songs, singing and making melody in your heart to the Lord, giving thanks always for all things unto God and the Father, in the name of our Lord Jesus Christ. Psalm 141. A Psalm of David. Jehovah, I cry unto thee. Make haste unto me. Give ear unto my voice when I cry unto thee. Let my prayer be set forth before thee as incense, and the lifting up of my hands as the evening sacrifice. Set a watch, O Jehovah, before my mouth. Keep the door of my lips. Incline not my heart to any evil thing, to practice wicked works with men that work iniquity. And let me not eat of their dainties. Let the righteous smite me, it shall be a kindness. And let him reprove me, it shall be an excellent oil, which shall not break my head. For yet my prayer also shall be in their calamities. When their judges are overthrown in stony places, they shall hear my words, for they are sweet. Our bones are scattered at the grave's mouth, as when one cutteth and cleaveth wood upon the earth. But mine eyes are unto thee, O Jehovah the Lord. In thee is my trust. Leave not my soul destitute. Keep me from the snares which they have laid for me, and the gins of the workers of iniquity. Let the wicked fall into their own nets, whilst that I withal escape. As our Lord instructs us, we read in Psalm 47, verses 6 and 7, Sing praises to God, sing praises unto our King, sing praises. For God is the King of all the earth. Sing ye praises with understanding. Please join us again for the Psalm of the Day. May God's Word be praised.

Greetings, everyone. This is Bob Grandy welcoming you to eBible Fellowship's program called Where's That Bible Verse? God tells us in Romans 15, verse 4, "For whatsoever things were written aforetime were written for our learning, that we through patience and comfort of the Scriptures might have hope." During this time, I'll slowly read and then repeat five random verses from the King James Bible, but I will not tell you where they are located in God's Word, the Bible. So listen carefully and try to identify which Bible book, chapter, and even the verse number where each verse can be found. And here's the first verse today. "Go to, let us go down, and there confound their language, that they may not understand one another's speech." I'll read it again. "Go to, let us go down, and there confound their language, that they may not understand one another's speech." Here's the second verse. "And Naomi took the child and laid it in her bosom, and became nurse unto it." I'll repeat it. "And Naomi took the child and laid it in her bosom, and became nurse unto it." Here's the third verse. "But of that day and that hour knoweth no man, no, not the angels which are in heaven, neither the Son, but the Father." Here it is again. "But of that day and that hour knoweth no man, no, not the angels which are in heaven, neither the Son, but the Father." And here's the fourth verse. "For what man knoweth the things of a man, save the spirit of man which is in him? Even so the things of God knoweth no man, but the Spirit of God." I'll read it again. "For what man knoweth the things of a man, save the spirit of man which is in him? Even so the things of God knoweth no man, but the Spirit of God." And here's the fifth and final verse. "And when Haman saw that Mordecai bowed not, nor did him reverence, then was Haman full of wrath." Here it is again. "And when Haman saw that Mordecai bowed not, nor did him reverence, then was Haman full of wrath." And we'll be back in a moment to discover where these scriptures are located in God's Word, the Bible.

All right, let's find out where today's verses are found in the Bible. Here's the first verse. Go to, let us go down, and there confound their language, that they may not understand one another's speech. That verse is found in Genesis chapter 11, verse 7. Genesis 11, 7. And here's the second verse. And Naomi took the child and laid it in her bosom and became nurse unto it. And we can find that verse in Ruth chapter 4, verse 16. Ruth 4, 16. Here's verse number 3. But of that day and that hour knoweth no man, no, not the angels which are in heaven, neither the Son, but the Father. That verse is found in Mark chapter 13, 32. Mark 13, 32. And here's the fourth verse. For what man knoweth the things of a man, save the spirit of man which is in him? Even so, the things of God knoweth no man, but the spirit of God. That verse is found in 1 Corinthians chapter 2, verse 11. 1 Corinthians 2, 11. And here's the fifth and final verse. And when Haman saw that Mordecai bowed not, nor did him reverence, then was Haman full of wrath. And that verse is found in the book of Esther, chapter 3, verse 5. Esther 3, verse 5. Thank you for joining us today to discover Where's That Bible Verse? And remember what God tells us in Psalm 119, verse 105. Thy word is a lamp unto my feet and a light unto my path.

We welcome you to eBible Fellowship's Bible Reading Program. We read in 2 Timothy 3, verse 16, "All Scripture is given by inspiration of God and is profitable for doctrine, for reproof, for correction, for instruction in righteousness." Now, let's begin our Bible Reading Program. First Corinthians 14. Follow after charity, and desire spiritual gifts, but rather that ye may prophesy. For he that speaketh in an unknown tongue speaketh not unto men, but unto God. For no man understandeth him, howbeit in the Spirit he speaketh mysteries. But he that prophesieth speaketh unto men to edification, and exhortation, and comfort. He that speaketh in an unknown tongue edifieth himself, but he that prophesieth edifieth the church. I would that ye all spake with tongues, but rather that ye prophesied, for greater is he that prophesieth than he that speaketh with tongues, except he interpret, that the church may receive edifying. Now, brethren, if I come unto you speaking with tongues, what shall I profit you, except I shall speak to you either by revelation or by knowledge, or by prophesying, or by doctrine? And even things without life giving sound, whether pipe or harp, except they give a distinction in the sounds, how shall it be known what is piped or harped? For if the trumpet give an uncertain sound, who shall prepare himself to the battle? So likewise ye, except ye utter by the tongue words easy to be understood, how shall it be known what is spoken? For ye shall speak into the air. There are, it may be, so many kinds of voices in the world, and none of them is without signification. Therefore, if I know not the meaning of a voice, I shall be unto him that speaketh a barbarian, and he that speaketh shall be a barbarian unto me. Even so ye, forasmuch as ye are zealous of spiritual gifts, seek that ye may excel to the edifying of the church. Wherefore, let him that speaketh in an unknown tongue pray that he may interpret. For if I pray in an unknown tongue, my spirit prayeth, but my understanding is unfruitful. What is it then? I will pray with the Spirit, and I will pray with the understanding also. I will sing with the Spirit, and I will sing with the understanding also. Else when thou shalt bless with the Spirit, how shall he that occupieth the room of the unlearned say Amen at thy giving of thanks, seeing he understandeth not what thou sayest? For thou verily givest thanks well, but the other is not edifieth. I thank my God, I speak with tongues more than ye all, yet in the church I had rather speak five words with my understanding, that by my voice I might teach others also, than 10,000 words in an unknown tongue. Brethren, be not children in understanding, howbeit in malice be ye children, but in understanding be men. In the law it is written, With men of other tongues and other lips will I speak unto this people, and yet for all that will they not hear me, saith the Lord. Wherefore tongues are for a sign, not to them that believe, but to them that believe not. But prophesying serveth not for them that believe not, but for them which believe. If therefore the whole church be come together into one place, and all speak with tongues, and there come in those that are unlearned or unbelievers, will they not say that ye are mad? But if all prophesy, and there come in one that believeth not, or one unlearned, he is convinced of all, he is judged of all. And thus are the secrets of his heart made manifest. And so falling down on his face, he will worship God, and report that God is in you of a truth. How is it then, brethren, when ye come together, every one of you hath a psalm, hath a doctrine, hath a tongue, hath a revelation, hath an interpretation? Let all things be done unto edifying. If any man speak in an unknown tongue, let it be by two, or at the most by three, and that by course, and let one interpret. But if there be no interpreter, let him keep silence in the church, and let him speak to himself and to God. Let the prophet speak two or three, and let the other judge.
If anything be revealed to another that sitteth by, let the first hold his peace. For ye may all prophesy one by one, that all may learn, and all may be comforted. And the spirits of the prophets are subject to the prophets. For God is not the author of confusion, but of peace, as in all churches of the saints. Let your women keep silence in the churches, for it is not permitted unto them to speak, but they are commanded to be under obedience, as also saith the law. And if they will learn anything, let them ask their husbands at home, for it is a shame for women to speak in the church. What, came the word of God out from you, or came it unto you only? If any man think himself to be a prophet or spiritual, let him acknowledge that the things that I write unto you are the commandments of the Lord. But if any man be ignorant, let him be ignorant. Wherefore, brethren, covet to prophesy, and forbid not to speak with tongues. Let all things be done decently and in order. 1 Corinthians 15. Moreover, brethren, I declare unto you the gospel which I preached unto you, which also ye have received, and wherein ye stand, by which also ye are saved, if ye keep in memory what I preached unto you, unless ye have believed in vain. For I delivered unto you first of all that which I also received, how that Christ died for our sins according to the Scriptures, and that he was buried, and that he rose again the third day according to the Scriptures, and that he was seen of Cephas, then of the 12. After that he was seen of above 500 brethren at once, of whom the greater part remain unto this present, but some are fallen asleep. After that he was seen of James, then of all the apostles. And last of all he was seen of me also, as of one born out of due time. For I am the least of the apostles, that am not meet to be called an apostle, because I persecuted the church of God. But by the grace of God I am what I am, and his grace which was bestowed upon me was not in vain, but I labored more abundantly than they all, yet not I, but the grace of God which was with me. Therefore, whether it were I or they, so we preach, and so ye believed. Now if Christ be preached that he rose from the dead, how say some among you that there is no resurrection of the dead? But if there be no resurrection of the dead, then is Christ not risen? And if Christ be not risen, then is our preaching vain, and your faith is also vain. Yea, and we are found false witnesses of God, because we have testified of God that he raised up Christ, whom he raised not up, if so be that the dead rise not. For if the dead rise not, then is not Christ raised. And if Christ be not raised, your faith is vain. Ye are yet in your sins. Then they also which are fallen asleep in Christ are perished. If in this life only we have hope in Christ, we are of all men most miserable. But now is Christ risen from the dead, and become the firstfruits of them that slept. For since by man came death, by man came also the resurrection of the dead. For as in Adam all die, even so in Christ shall all be made alive. But every man in his own order, Christ the firstfruits, afterward they that are Christ's at his coming. Then cometh the end, when he shall have delivered up the kingdom to God, even the Father, when he shall have put down all rule and all authority and power. For he must reign till he hath put all enemies under his feet. The last enemy that shall be destroyed is death, for he hath put all things under his feet. But when he saith all things are put under him, it is manifest that he is accepted, which did put all things under him. And when all things shall be subdued unto him, then shall the Son also himself be subject unto him that put all things under him, that God may be all in all. Else what shall they do which are baptized for the dead, if the dead rise not at all? Why are they then baptized for the dead? And why stand we in jeopardy every hour? I protest by your rejoicing which I have in Christ Jesus our Lord, I die daily. If, after the manner of men, I have fought with beasts at Ephesus, what advantageth it me, if the dead rise not? Let us eat and drink, for tomorrow we die. Be not deceived. Evil communications corrupt good manners.
Awake to righteousness, and sin not, for some have not the knowledge of God. I speak this to your shame. But some man will say, How are the dead raised up, and with what body do they come? Thou fool, that which thou sowest is not quickened, except it die. And that which thou sowest not that body that shall be, but bare grain. It may chance of wheat or of some other grain. But God giveth it a body as it hath pleased him, and to every seed his own body. All flesh is not the same flesh, but there is one kind of flesh of men, another flesh of beasts, another of fishes, and another of birds. There are also celestial bodies, and bodies terrestrial. But the glory of the celestial is one, and the glory of the terrestrial is another. There is one glory of the sun, and another glory of the moon, and another glory of the stars. For one star differeth from another star in glory. So also is the resurrection of the dead. It is sown in corruption, it is raised in incorruption. It is sown in dishonor, it is raised in glory. It is sown in weakness, it is raised in power. It is sown a natural body, it is raised a spiritual body. There is a natural body, and there is a spiritual body. And so it is written, The first man, Adam, was made a living soul. The last Adam was made a quickening spirit. Howbeit, that was not first which is spiritual, but that which is natural, and afterward that which is spiritual. The first man is of the earth, earthy. The second man is the Lord from heaven. As is the earthy, such are they also that are earthy. And as is the heavenly, such are they also that are heavenly. And as we have borne the image of the earthy, we shall also bear the image of the heavenly. Now this I say, brethren, that flesh and blood cannot inherit the kingdom of God, neither doth corruption inherit incorruption. Behold, I show you a mystery. We shall not all sleep, but we shall all be changed, in a moment, in the twinkling of an eye, at the last trump. For the trumpet shall sound, and the dead shall be raised incorruptible, and we shall be changed. For this corruptible must put on incorruption, and this mortal must put on immortality. So when this corruptible shall have put on incorruption, and this mortal shall have put on immortality, then shall be brought to pass the saying that is written, Death is swallowed up in victory. O death, where is thy sting? O grave, where is thy victory? The sting of death is sin, and the strength of sin is the law. But thanks be to God, which giveth us the victory through our Lord Jesus Christ. Therefore, my beloved brethren, be ye steadfast, unmovable, always abounding in the work of the Lord, for as much as ye know that your labor is not in vain in the Lord. 1 Corinthians chapter 16. Now, concerning the collection for the saints, as I have given order to the churches of Galatia, even so do ye. Upon the first day of the week let every one of you lay by him in store, as God hath prospered him, that there be no gatherings when I come. And when I come, whomsoever ye shall approve by your letters, them will I send to bring your liberality unto Jerusalem. And if it be meet that I go also, they shall go with me. Now I will come unto you when I shall pass through Macedonia, for I do pass through Macedonia, and it may be that I will abide, yea, and winter with you, that ye may bring me on my journey whithersoever I go. For I will not see you now by the way, but I trust to tarry a while with you, if the Lord permit. But I will tarry at Ephesus until Pentecost. For a great door and effectual is open unto me, and there are many adversaries. Now if Timotheus come, see that he may be with you without fear, for he worketh the work of the Lord, as I also do. Let no man, therefore, despise him, but conduct him forth in peace, that he may come unto me, for I look for him with the brethren. As touching our brother Apollos, I greatly desired him to come unto you with the brethren, but his will was not at all to come at this time, but he will come when he shall have convenient time. Watch ye, stand fast in the faith. Quit you like men, be strong. Let all your things be done with charity. I beseech you, brethren, ye know the house of Stephanas, that it is the first fruits of Achaia, and that they have addicted themselves to the ministry of the saints, that ye submit yourselves unto such,
and to everyone that helpeth with us and laboreth. I am glad of the coming of Stephanus and Fortunatus and Achaicus, for that which was lacking on your part they have supplied, for they have refreshed my spirit and yours. Therefore acknowledge ye them that are such. The churches of Asia salute you. Aquila and Priscilla salute you much in the Lord with the church that is in their house. All the brethren greet you. Greet ye one another with an holy kiss. The salutation of me, Paul, with mine own hand. If any man love not the Lord Jesus Christ, let him be anathema maranatha. The grace of our Lord Jesus Christ be with you. My love be with you all in Christ Jesus.

2 Corinthians 1. Paul, an apostle of Jesus Christ by the will of God, and Timothy our brother, unto the church of God which is at Corinth, with all the saints which are in all Achaia. Grace be to you and peace from God our Father and from the Lord Jesus Christ. Blessed be God, even the Father of our Lord Jesus Christ, the Father of mercies and the God of all comfort, who comforteth us in all our tribulation, that we may be able to comfort them which are in any trouble, by the comfort wherewith we ourselves are comforted of God. For as the sufferings of Christ abound in us, so our consolation also aboundeth by Christ. And whether we be afflicted, it is for your consolation and salvation, which is effectual in the enduring of the same sufferings which we also suffer. Or whether we be comforted, it is for your consolation and salvation. And our hope of you is steadfast, knowing that as ye are partakers of the sufferings, so shall ye be also of the consolation. For we would not, brethren, have you ignorant of our trouble which came to us in Asia, that we were pressed out of measure, above strength, insomuch that we despaired even of life. But we had the sentence of death in ourselves, that we should not trust in ourselves, but in God which raiseth the dead, who delivered us from so great a death, and doth deliver, in whom we trust that he will yet deliver us. Ye also helping together by prayer for us, that for the gift bestowed upon us by the means of many persons, thanks may be given by many on our behalf. For our rejoicing is this, the testimony of our conscience, that in simplicity and godly sincerity, not with fleshly wisdom, but by the grace of God, we have had our conversation in the world, and more abundantly to youward. For we write none other things unto you than what ye read or acknowledge, and I trust ye shall acknowledge even to the end, as also ye have acknowledged us in part, that we are your rejoicing, even as ye also are ours in the day of the Lord Jesus. And in this confidence I was minded to come unto you before, that ye might have a second benefit, and to pass by you into Macedonia, and to come again out of Macedonia unto you, and of you to be brought on my way toward Judea. When I therefore was thus minded, did I use lightness? Or the things that I purpose, do I purpose according to the flesh, that with me there should be yea, yea, and nay, nay? But as God is true, our word toward you was not yea and nay. For the Son of God, Jesus Christ, who was preached among you by us, even by me and Silvanus and Timotheus, was not yea and nay, but in him was yea. For all the promises of God in him are yea, and in him, amen, unto the glory of God by us. Now he which establisheth us with you in Christ and hath anointed us is God, who hath also sealed us and given the earnest of the Spirit in our hearts. Moreover, I call God for a record upon my soul, that to spare you I came not as yet unto Corinth. Not for that we have dominion over your faith, but are helpers of your joy. For by faith ye stand. 2 Corinthians 2. But I determined this with myself, that I would not come again to you in heaviness. For if I make you sorry, who is he then that maketh me glad, but the same which is made sorry by me? And I wrote this same unto you, lest when I came I should have sorrow from them of whom I ought to rejoice, having confidence in you all, that my joy is the joy of you all. For out of much affliction and anguish of heart I wrote unto you with many tears, not that ye should be grieved, but that ye might know the love which I have more abundantly unto you. But if any have caused grief, he hath not grieved me, but in part, that I may not overcharge you all. Sufficient to such a man is this punishment, which was inflicted of many. So that contrariwise ye ought rather to forgive him and comfort him, lest perhaps such a one should be swallowed up with overmuch sorrow. Wherefore I beseech you that ye would confirm your love toward him. For to this end also did I write, that I might know the proof of you, whether ye be obedient in all things. To whom ye forgive anything, I forgive also.
For if I forgave anything, to whom I forgave it, for your sakes forgave I it in the person of Christ. Lest Satan should get an advantage of us, for we are not ignorant of his devices. Furthermore, when I came to Troas to preach Christ's gospel, and a door was opened unto me of the Lord, I had no rest in my spirit, because I found not Titus my brother. But taking my leave of them, I went from thence into Macedonia. Now thanks be unto God, which always causeth us to triumph in Christ, and maketh manifest the savor of his knowledge by us in every place. For we are unto God a sweet savor of Christ, in them that are saved and in them that perish. To the one we are the savor of death unto death, and to the other the savor of life unto life. And who is sufficient for these things? For we are not as many which corrupt the word of God, but as of sincerity, but as of God, in the sight of God speak we in Christ. 2 Corinthians 3. Do we begin again to commend ourselves? Or need we, as some others, epistles of commendation to you, or letters of commendation from you? Ye are our epistle, written in our hearts, known and read of all men. Forasmuch as ye are manifestly declared to be the epistle of Christ ministered by us, written not with ink, but with the Spirit of the living God, not in tables of stone, but in fleshy tables of the heart. And such trust have we through Christ to Godward. Not that we are sufficient of ourselves to think anything as of ourselves, but our sufficiency is of God, who also hath made us able ministers of the New Testament, not of the letter, but of the Spirit. For the letter killeth, but the Spirit giveth life. But if the ministration of death, written and engraven in stones, was glorious, so that the children of Israel could not steadfastly behold the face of Moses for the glory of his countenance, which glory was to be done away, how shall not the ministration of the Spirit be rather glorious? For if the ministration of condemnation be glory, much more doth the ministration of righteousness exceed in glory. For even that which was made glorious had no glory in this respect by reason of the glory that excelleth. For if that which is done away was glorious, much more that which remaineth is glorious. Seeing then that we have such hope, we use great plainness of speech, and not as Moses, which put a veil over his face, that the children of Israel could not steadfastly look to the end of that which is abolished, but their minds were blinded. For until this day remaineth the same veil, untaken away in the reading of the Old Testament, which veil is done away in Christ. But even unto this day, when Moses is read, the veil is upon their heart. Nevertheless, when it shall turn to the Lord, the veil shall be taken away. Now the Lord is that Spirit, and where the Spirit of the Lord is, there is liberty. But we all, with open face, beholding as in a glass the glory of the Lord, are changed into the same image from glory to glory, even as by the Spirit of the Lord.

2 Corinthians 4. Therefore, seeing we have this ministry, as we have received mercy, we faint not, but have renounced the hidden things of dishonesty, not walking in craftiness, nor handling the word of God deceitfully, but by manifestation of the truth, commending ourselves to every man's conscience in the sight of God. But if our gospel be hid, it is hid to them that are lost, in whom the God of this world hath blinded the minds of them which believe not, lest the light of the glorious gospel of Christ, who is the image of God, should shine unto them. For we preach not ourselves, but Christ Jesus the Lord, and ourselves your servants for Jesus' sake. For God, who commanded the light to shine out of darkness, hath shined in our hearts to give the light of the knowledge of the glory of God in the face of Jesus Christ. But we have this treasure in earthen vessels, that the excellency of the power may be of God, and not of us. We are troubled on every side, yet not distressed. We are perplexed, but not in despair. Persecuted, but not forsaken. Cast down, but not destroyed. Always bearing about in the body the dying of the Lord Jesus, that the life also of Jesus might be made manifest in our body. For we which live are always delivered unto death for Jesus' sake, that the life also of Jesus might be made manifest in our mortal flesh. So then death worketh in us, but life in you. We having the same spirit of faith, according as it is written, I believed, and therefore have I spoken. We also believe, and therefore speak, knowing that he which raised up the Lord Jesus shall raise up us also by Jesus, and shall present us with you. For all things are for your sakes, that the abundant grace might through the thanksgiving of many redound to the glory of God, for which cause we faint not. But though our outward man perish, yet the inward man is renewed day by day. For our light affliction, which is but for a moment, worketh for us a far more exceeding and eternal weight of glory, while we look not at the things which are seen, but at the things which are not seen. For the things which are seen are temporal, but the things which are not seen are eternal. 2 Corinthians 5. For we know that if our earthly house of this tabernacle were dissolved, we have a building of God, an house not made with hands, eternal in the heavens. For in this we groan, earnestly desiring to be clothed upon with our house, which is from heaven, if so be that being clothed, we shall not be found naked. For we that are in this tabernacle do groan, being burdened, not for that we would be unclothed, but clothed upon, that mortality might be swallowed up of life. Now he that hath wrought us for the selfsame thing is God, who also hath given unto us the earnest of the Spirit. Therefore we are always confident, knowing that whilst we are at home in the body, we are absent from the Lord. For we walk by faith, not by sight. We are confident, I say, and willing rather to be absent from the body and to be present with the Lord. Wherefore we labor, that, whether present or absent, we may be accepted of him. For we must all appear before the judgment seat of Christ, that every one may receive the things done in his body, according to that he hath done, whether it be good or bad. Knowing therefore the terror of the Lord, we persuade men, but we are made manifest unto God, and I trust also are made manifest in your consciences. For we commend not ourselves again unto you, but give you occasion to glory on our behalf, that ye may have somewhat to answer them which glory in appearance and not in heart. For whether we be beside ourselves, it is to God, or whether we be sober, it is for your cause. For the love of Christ constraineth us, because we thus judge, that if one died for all, then were all dead. And that he died for all, that they which live should not henceforth live unto themselves, but unto him which died for them, and rose again. Wherefore henceforth know we no man after the flesh. Yea, though we have known Christ after the flesh, yet now henceforth know we him no more.
Therefore, if any man be in Christ, he is a new creature. Old things are passed away. Behold, all things are become new. And all things are of God, who hath reconciled us to himself by Jesus Christ, and hath given to us the ministry of reconciliation, to wit, that God was in Christ, reconciling the world unto himself, not imputing their trespasses unto them, and hath committed unto us the word of reconciliation. Now then we are ambassadors for Christ, as though God did beseech you by us. We pray you in Christ's stead, be ye reconciled to God. For he hath made him to be sin for us, who knew no sin, that we might be made the righteousness of God in him. 2 Corinthians 6. We then, as workers together with him, beseech you also that ye receive not the grace of God in vain. For he saith, I have heard thee in a time accepted, and in the day of salvation have I succored thee. Behold, now is the accepted time. Behold, now is the day of salvation. Giving no offense in anything, that the ministry be not blamed, but in all things approving ourselves as the ministers of God, in much patience, in afflictions, in necessities, in distresses, in stripes, in imprisonments, in tumults, in labors, in watchings, in fastings, by pureness, by knowledge, by long-suffering, by kindness, by the Holy Ghost, by love unfeigned, by the word of truth, by the power of God, by the armor of righteousness on the right hand and on the left, by honor and dishonor, by evil report and good report, as deceivers and yet true, as unknown and yet well known, as dying and behold, we live, as chastened and not killed, as sorrowful yet always rejoicing, as poor yet making many rich, as having nothing and yet possessing all things. O ye Corinthians, our mouth is open unto you, our heart is enlarged. Ye are not straitened in us, but ye are straitened in your own bowels. Now for a recompense in the same, I speak as unto my children, be ye also enlarged. Be ye not unequally yoked together with unbelievers. For what fellowship hath righteousness with unrighteousness, and what communion hath light with darkness? And what concord hath Christ with Belial? Or what part hath he that believeth with an infidel? And what agreement hath the temple of God with idols? For ye are the temple of the living God, as God hath said, I will dwell in them, and walk in them, and I will be their God, and they shall be my people. Wherefore come out from among them, and be ye separate, saith the Lord, and touch not the unclean thing, and I will receive you, and will be a father unto you, and ye shall be my sons and daughters, saith the Lord Almighty. 2 Corinthians 7. Having therefore these promises, dearly beloved, let us cleanse ourselves from all filthiness of the flesh and spirit, perfecting holiness in the fear of God. Receive us. We have wronged no man, we have corrupted no man, we have defrauded no man. I speak not this to condemn you, for I have said before that ye are in our hearts to die and live with you. Great is my boldness of speech toward you, great is my glorying of you. I am filled with comfort, I am exceeding joyful in all our tribulation. For when we were come into Macedonia, our flesh had no rest, but we were troubled on every side. Without were fightings, within were fears. Nevertheless, God, that comforteth those that are cast down, comforted us by the coming of Titus, and not by his coming only, but by the consolation wherewith he was comforted in you, when he told us your earnest desire, your mourning, your fervent mind toward me, so that I rejoice the more. For though I made you sorry with a letter, I do not repent, though I did repent, for I perceive that the same epistle hath made you sorry, though it were but for a season. Now I rejoice, not that ye were made sorry, but that ye sorrowed to repentance. For ye were made sorry after a godly manner, that ye might receive damage by us in nothing. For godly sorrow worketh repentance to salvation, not to be repented of.
but the sorrow of the world worketh death. For behold, this selfsame thing, that ye sorrowed after a godly sort, what carefulness it wrought in you, yea, what clearing of yourselves, yea, what indignation, yea, what fear, yea, what vehement desire, yea, what zeal, yea, what revenge. In all things ye have approved yourselves to be clear in this matter. Wherefore, though I wrote unto you, I did it not for his cause that had done the wrong, nor for his cause that suffered wrong, but that our care for you in the sight of God might appear unto you. Therefore we were comforted in your comfort, yea, and exceedingly the more joyed we for the joy of Titus, because his spirit was refreshed by you all. For if I have boasted anything to him of you, I am not ashamed. But as we spake all things to you in truth, even so our boasting, which I made before Titus, is found a truth. And his inward affection is more abundant toward you, whilst he remembereth the obedience of you all, how with fear and trembling ye received him. I rejoice, therefore, that I have confidence in you in all things.

2 Corinthians 8. Moreover, brethren, we do you to wit of the grace of God bestowed on the churches of Macedonia, how that in a great trial of affliction the abundance of their joy and their deep poverty abounded unto the riches of their liberality. For to their power I bear record, yea, and beyond their power they were willing of themselves, praying us with much entreaty that we would receive the gift, and take upon us the fellowship of the ministering to the saints. And this they did, not as we hoped, but first gave their own selves to the Lord, and unto us by the will of God, insomuch that we desired Titus, that as he had begun, so he would also finish in you the same grace also. Therefore, as ye abound in everything, in faith and utterance and knowledge, and in all diligence, and in your love to us, see that ye abound in this grace also. I speak not by commandment, but by occasion of the forwardness of others, and to prove the sincerity of your love. For ye know the grace of our Lord Jesus Christ, that though he was rich, yet for your sakes he became poor, that ye through his poverty might be rich. And herein I give my advice, for this is expedient for you, who have begun before, not only to do, but also to be forward a year ago. Now therefore, perform the doing of it, that as there was a readiness to will, so there may be a performance also out of that which ye have. For if there be first a willing mind, it is accepted according to that a man hath, and not according to that he hath not. For I mean not that other men be eased and ye burdened, but by an equality, that now at this time your abundance may be a supply for their want, that their abundance also may be a supply for your want, that there may be equality. As it is written, he that had gathered much had nothing over, and he that had gathered little had no lack. But thanks be to God, which put the same earnest care into the heart of Titus for you. For indeed he accepted the exhortation, but being more forward, of his own accord he went unto you. And we have sent with him the brother, whose praise is in the gospel throughout all the churches. And not that only, but who was also chosen of the churches to travel with us with this grace, which is administered by us to the glory of the same Lord and declaration of your ready mind. Avoiding this, that no man should blame us in this abundance which is administered by us, providing for honest things, not only in the sight of the Lord, but also in the sight of men. And we have sent with them our brother, whom we have oftentimes proved diligent in many things, but now much more diligent upon the great confidence which I have in you. Whether any do inquire of Titus, he is my partner and fellow helper concerning you, or our brethren be inquired of, they are the messengers of the churches, and the glory of Christ. Wherefore show ye to them, and before the churches, the proof of your love, and of our boasting on your behalf. 2 Corinthians 9. For as touching the ministering to the saints, it is superfluous for me to write to you, for I know the forwardness of your mind, for which I boast of you to them of Macedonia, that Achaia was ready a year ago, and your zeal hath provoked very many. Yet have I sent the brethren, lest our boasting of you should be in vain in this behalf, that, as I said, ye may be ready. Lest happily, if they of Macedonia come with me and find you unprepared, we, that we say not ye, should be ashamed in the same confident boasting. Therefore I thought it necessary to exhort the brethren, that they would go before unto you, and make up beforehand your bounty, whereof ye had notice before, that the same might be ready, as a matter of bounty, and not as of covetousness. But this I say, he which soweth sparingly shall reap also sparingly, and he which soweth bountifully shall reap also bountifully. Every man, according as he purposeth in his heart, so let him give, not grudgingly, or of necessity,

for God loveth a cheerful giver. And God is able to make all grace abound toward you, that ye, always having all sufficiency in all things, may abound to every good work. As it is written, He hath dispersed abroad, He hath given to the poor, His righteousness remaineth forever. Now he that ministereth seed to the sower both minister bread for your food, and multiply your seed sown, and increase the fruits of your righteousness. Being enriched in everything to all bountifulness, which causeth through us thanksgiving to God. For the administration of this service not only supplieth the want of the saints, but is abundant also by many thanksgivings unto God. Whilst by the experiment of this ministration they glorify God for your professed subjection unto the gospel of Christ, and for your liberal distribution unto them, and unto all men, and by their prayer for you, which long after you for the exceeding grace of God in you. Thanks be unto God for His unspeakable gift.

2 Corinthians 10. Now I, Paul, myself, beseech you by the meekness and gentleness of Christ, who am presence and base among you, but being absent, am bold toward you. But I beseech you that I may not be bold when I am present with that confidence, wherewith I think to be bold against some, which think of us as if we walked according to the flesh. For though we walk in the flesh, we do not war after the flesh. For the weapons of our warfare are not carnal, but mighty through God to the pulling down of strongholds, casting down imaginations and every high thing that exalteth itself against the knowledge of God, and bringing into captivity every thought to the obedience of Christ, and having in a readiness to revenge all disobedience when your obedience is fulfilled. Do ye look on things after the outward appearance? If any man trust to himself that he is Christ's, let him of himself think this again, that as he is Christ's, even so are we Christ's. For though I should boast somewhat more of our authority, which the Lord hath given us for edification and not for your destruction, I should not be ashamed, that I may not seem as if I would terrify you by letters. For his letters, say they, are weighty and powerful, but his bodily presence is weak, and his speech contemptible. Let such an one think this, that such as we are in word by letters when we are absent, such will we be also indeed when we are present. For we dare not make ourselves of the number, or compare ourselves with some that commend themselves, but they, measuring themselves by themselves, and comparing themselves among themselves, are not wise. But we will not boast of things without our measure, but according to the measure of the rule which God hath distributed to us, a measure to reach even unto you. For we stretch not ourselves beyond our measure, as though we reach not unto you, for we are come as far as to you also in preaching the gospel of Christ, not boasting of things without our measure, that is, of other men's labors, but having hope when your faith is increased, that we shall be enlarged by you according to our rule abundantly, to preach the gospel in the regions beyond you, and not to boast in another man's line of things made ready to our hand. But he that glorieth, let him glory in the Lord. For not he that commendeth himself is approved, but whom the Lord commendeth. 2 Corinthians 11. Would to God ye could bear with me a little in my folly, and indeed bear with me. For I am jealous over you with godly jealousy. For I have espoused you to one husband, that I may present you as a chaste virgin to Christ. But I fear lest by any means, as the serpent beguiled Eve through his subtlety, so your minds should be corrupted from the simplicity that is in Christ. For if he that cometh preacheth another Jesus, whom we have not preached, or if ye receive another spirit, which ye have not received, or another gospel, which ye have not accepted, ye might well bear with him. For I suppose I was not a whit behind the very chiefest apostles. But though I be rude in speech, yet not in knowledge, but we have been thoroughly made manifest among you in all things. Have I committed an offense in abasing myself, that ye might be exalted, because I have preached to you the gospel of God freely? I robbed other churches, taking wages of them, to do you service. And when I was present with you, and wanted, I was chargeable to no man. For that which was lacking to me the brethren which came from Macedonia supplied, and in all things I have kept myself from being burdensome unto you, and so will I keep myself. As the truth of Christ is in me, no man shall stop me of this boasting in the regions of Achaia. Wherefore? Because I love you not? God knoweth. But what I do, that I will do, that I may cut off occasion from them which desire occasion, that wherein they glory, they may be found even as we. For such are false apostles, deceitful workers, transforming themselves into the apostles of Christ. And no marvel, for Satan himself is transformed into an angel of light.
Therefore, it is no great thing if his ministers also be transformed as the ministers of righteousness, whose end shall be according to their works. I say again, let no man think me a fool. If otherwise, yet as a fool, receive me, that I may boast myself a little. That which I speak it not after the Lord, but as it were foolishly, in this confidence of boasting. Seeing that many glory after the flesh, I will glory also. For ye suffer fools gladly, seeing ye yourselves are wise. For ye suffer, if a man bring you into bondage, if a man devour you, if a man take of you, if a man exalt himself, if a man smite you on the face. I speak as concerning reproach, as though we had been weak. Howbeit, whereinsoever any is bold, I speak foolishly. I am bold also. Are they Hebrews? So am I. Are they Israelites? So am I. Are they the seed of Abraham? So am I. Are they ministers of Christ? I speak as a fool. I am more, in labors more abundant, in stripes above measure, in prisons more frequent, in deaths oft. Of the Jews, 5 times received I 40 stripes, save one. Thrice was I beaten with rods. Once was I stoned. Thrice I suffered shipwreck. A night and a day I have been in the deep. In journeyings often, in perils of waters, in perils of robbers, in perils by mine own countrymen, in perils by the heathen, in perils in the city, in perils in the wilderness, in perils in the sea, in perils among false brethren. In weariness and painfulness, in watchings often, in hunger and thirst, in fastings often, in cold and nakedness. Beside those things that are without, that which cometh upon me daily, the care of all the churches. Who is weak, and I am not weak? Who is offended, and I burn not? If I must needs glory, I will glory of the things which concern mine infirmities. The God and Father of our Lord Jesus Christ, which is blessed for evermore, knoweth that I lie not. In Damascus, the governor under Aretas the king kept the city of the Damascenes with a garrison, desirous to apprehend me, and through a window in a basket was I let down by the wall and escaped his hands. And we thank you for joining us for eBible Fellowship's Bible Reading Program. We invite you to visit our website at www.ebiblefellowship.org.